0: Thomas's body was found wrapped in a tarp in an alley behind a Popeyes restaurant on Salem Avenue. Hancock agrees to a 20-year prison sentence. To Logan County, a man riding an electric scooter suffers serious injuries after hitting a garbage truck Monday. This was at West Columbus and Garfield Avenues in Bell Fountain. Cops say the scooter didn't stop at the intersection and slid into the truck. The man on the scooter was flown to a hospital but is expected to recover. President Trump is heading out to California, where he'll tout his economic agenda during Democratic pushback.
1: He is going to talk about the economy tomorrow in Las Vegas. First, he's going to stop in L.A. for a high-dollar fundraiser on behalf of the RNC.
0: And that's Fox's Peter Ducey at the White House.
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0: A Cincinnati woman accused of making bomb threats towards two Mississippi offices is charged.
3: Federal officers say Michelle Edwards made the bomb threats to the George County Chancery Clerk's office and then the Jackson County Sheriff's office back in July. They say she used a blocked phone number to make the calls, but they later found her through that number.
0: And that's WHIO's Sierra Lawson reporting. Taking a look at the live Doppler 7 radar, it's all clear around the Miami Valley. 80 degrees in Xenia. It's 79. In Urbana and 82 in downtown Dayton. Our next scheduled news in less than 30 minutes and immediately when it breaks. I'm Ian James on 1290 at 95.7 WHIO Dayton's News and Talk. 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
4: It's rather seasonable out there for our Wednesday, starting with temperatures into the 60s, high near 85 degrees, partly cloudy, mostly dry, but some increasing humidity. Thursday, I'm tracking a cold front to approach. It will bring us a few isolated showers, mainly through the afternoon, high of 84 degrees. Friday, the best chance of rain, scattered thunderstorms, up to 84 degrees. Rain chances do continue both days this weekend, but only isolated, with highs continuing into the mid-80s. I'm Storm Center 7 meteorologist Ryan Mirando for Dayton Severe Weather Station, 1290 and 95.7 WHIO.
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1: Oh, hot damn. We are back in action for a big Tuesday episode of Fox Across America with Jimmy Failla, a man who is not a socialist nutbag. No, ma'am, I'm just here to host a radio show. But as I speak to you right now, dozens, if not hundreds, of socialists who want to abolish ICE, defund the police, are on the ballot in pivotal primary races going down this evening. We're going to discuss it on a very chippy episode of the show. Rich Dioli is going to be here from WPHT in Philadelphia. And, of course, Chanley Painter, a former Miss Arkansas, who is going to be joining us. She's, of course, a Fox News contributor and an overnight news anchor just the same. But oddly enough, we're now living in a moment where I probably have just as good of a shot of being Miss Arkansas as Chanley does with all of this woke, let the boys into the girls' room stuff going on to the WNBA. We're going to discuss that, too, at 888-788-9910. The rules of the show are the same every day. Everybody's welcome. We don't care what you identify as. We don't care what you're sexually attracted to. I am a former New York City cab driver. You do not want to know what those Middle Eastern guys were shagging. But either way you slice it, you're welcome here on the program. Be a Republican. Be a Democrat. Just don't be a big announcement off the top of the show. Our producer, Mikey, is out this week. He is doing some kind of, I don't know what Mikey's doing. He's probably organizing another babe parade full of interns who don't actually work here, yet somehow get invited to come hang out in our studio under the auspices that they are Fox employees. So with Mikey out, they have given us Guy Benson's producer, Christine.
2: That's stupid. Use your common sense.
1: I said the same thing, but Crazy Christine is what I've been calling you from the day we met.
3: Years and years ago.
1: And I truly do believe the last time we commandeered a radio show, you, myself, and Josh, radio here at Fox was on like the 18th floor. And I was doing like a vacant 6 p.m. to 9 p.m. slot that no longer exists on the channel. I was not yet a host. I believe I was a Fox business writer. And after spending 3 hours with you, like, you really gave me the confidence to want to go back to cab driving. Like, I'll never forget the way.
3: That's where they put us back then, on the 18th floor. It's like the mutants at table number 9.
1: We were, like, squatting in an eminent domain building, okay? We were, like, that's what radio felt like back then. It felt like Fox had condemned our floor, and we were just all up there doing radio anyway till the cranes hit. And that was probably 2019.
3: Yeah, and then remember Guy Benson took over that time slot, and then they put me in there, and he goes, who is this? What's happening? And
1: yeah,
3: almost 10 years later.
1: And Guy Benson, he launched a show with Marie Harf, who is just a ball of sunshine and happiness everywhere she goes.
3: It was a joyful year.
1: How about it? And Josh, you, that's where we met. We met in that era of Fox News Radio.
4: Somehow you found your way into that windowless studio. You know, we pretended we didn't exist. We just walked in and did stuff.
3: Well, yeah. You walked in, and I had probably like an 8-page rundown ready to go, and you looked at me, you're like, are you crazy?
1: Yeah.
3: Are you nuts?
1: That's the other thing about Christine. There's an OCD thing going on. So she writes the rundown, and then she checks the stove to make sure it's not still, you know, you're one of those people. And of course, when this was happening, our college associate, Emerson, who was wrapping up her last week here at Fox News, I don't know that you were born in 2019.
5: 2006.
1: You were literally born
5: not
1: in
5: far off.
1: 2006?
3: I was already here. I started in 2005.
1: Wow. Emerson, 2000. And so that makes you what, like 20?
5: Yes.
1: Wow, that's interesting. It's an interesting thing to think about as I see you wandering out of the Times Square bars on a Friday night. Guess they.
3: What do you say about me wandering out?
1: Well, listen, we're not, at this point, we're just happy you're leaving on your own volition. Okay, we've seen you leave a bar in a million different ways, many of which are not flattering. So anytime I see you wandering out, I actually consider that a sign of progress. But you know what? You guys gave me a very nice segue, because I don't know if everybody watched this, but Mom Donnie is now denying that they needed ID in these city-run grocery stores that they're implementing.
6: He is so full of shit, this guy.
1: So yesterday, Mom Donnie basically had a press conference because they've announced these city-run grocery stores where the government is going to sell you deeply discounted goods, 30% cheaper than you'd get them at a normal grocery store, which is bad for normal grocery stores because they can't afford to sell at a loss because they don't have taxpayers subsidizing that loss like Mom Donnie will. Naturally, a lot of people heard this and were like, well, then why don't we just go buy a bunch of avocados at Mom Donnie's place and sell them at market value down the block and make cash? That's what a lot of people are thinking. So Mom Donnie and the mayor and his entire staff initially said that, well, you'd need some type of registration ID, almost like a library card, in order to be registered to shop here. There's only one small problem. The way you get a library card is by showing government ID. So they're backtracking on that. But the socialist thing is very much taking center stage today, because out in Wisconsin, Francesca Hong, who is a total nutbag, is on the ballot. I'm going to try to separate fact from fiction. Unfortunately, it's not going to be hard to do because all of the crazy stuff is fact. Like, people are now running on stuff that you used to pay people to destroy. You know what I'm saying? Interns would be found dead in the Potomac for some of the tapes these same politicians now promise to do. I promise to do the thing a guy would have resigned for saying in 1990. Francesca Hong, who was, Christine, can we just verify, because I don't consider, there's no higher source on the question I'm about to ask. She was in a mental health facility, was she not?
3: Why are you asking me that question?
1: I think it's pretty obvious. I mean, I called you Crazy Christine off the top. That's how I know you and love you. That's how you're in my phone, is Crazy Christine.
3: It's just called being a woman. All right, Jimmy, I've talked to you about this.
1: But give me this one point really quick. If she was in a mental health facility, she has $35,000 in unpaid credit card debt that her parents paid off. Who in their right mind says this person should run our state? Like, where are we in politics if that's the barrier for entry?
3: Yeah, but you had Biden running the whole country.
1: But he wasn't running the whole... You stop. I get what you mean. Like, Joe Biden was on the ticket by name. But no, that's why it would have been funnier. You know how Trump at the White House shamed Biden, but he put an auto pen up where his portrait was? He should have put up a picture of Jill Biden. That would have been funnier. Like, lean in and say she was the president, you know?
3: Or Hunter.
1: Yeah, well... Hunter's got a picture up next to the lockers. It's like, if you see this man, nobody, they're still telling us that wasn't his cocaine. But anyway, let me give you some of this Francesca Hung stuff, because what I'm trying to do for the country today, you're not all voting in the Wisconsin primaries. Okay, I said the same thing when Mom Donnie was on the ballot in the New York mayoral race. I said, hey, this isn't your race, but I want you to understand that if Mom Donnie wins, everybody running for office as a Democrat is going to have the same policies. So you might not have a Francesca Hong on your ballot today because it's not your state's primary, but you absolutely have a Francesca Hong coming soon to a primary near you. And this is where the momentum is in the party. And they are very much, very much catering to that everybody gets a trophy subset of America that doesn't want to go out and earn, achieve, innovate, hustle, or persist. They just want stuff handed to them. And they want it handed to them by the government, because in a lot of cases, they are historically and economically illiterate, and they think socialism has a viable path forward. Okay, the reality is the greatest argument in the history of capitalism is being made right now at the stock market, where it broke nearly 54,000 points today. It's the highest recorded number in history, which means working class people who are invested in things like the Trump accounts or 401ks or pensions or IRAs are raking it in under Donald Trump, like literally up 12%. Since he took office.
5: Money, money, money, money, money, money, money.
1: Okay, like the actual way forward is playing out in real time if you're following the stock market. But the reality is, what the Democrats are following is a lot of pandering woke idiots. Francesca Hong, probably the biggest one. Here she is talking, and I don't know where to start with her, but she has a concern about proximity to whiteness. That's the phrase. She's concerned about proximity to whiteness.
7: Well, that's the dumbest thing I've heard of.
1: It's one of those made-up performative ally terms where you just go, white people are bad. Am I right, you guys? Now, like, vote for me and stuff. There's only one small problem. Francesca Hong married a white guy.
7: This is the biggest schmuck I've ever met.
1: So she's married to a white guy. She's complaining about the proximity to whiteness in society. Listen to this, clip six.
8: I wasn't always aware of the struggles of other communities of color, because for me, assimilation always kind of took over. And so I did marry my proximity to whiteness continues, right? My son is biracial. He's half white and half Korean. And I think navigating, you know, what his identity is and how people perceive him is always at the back of my mind as well.
9: Oh, my goodness gracious. I mean, seriously, dude, I don't even know how to quantify that from the standpoint of my proximity to whiteness, right? My son is like biracial. He's half like, and then they just hit her with the shock collar. Again, she was in a mental health facility. She's nuts. Let me give you a little more. Here's a land acknowledgement. These are always great for the party. Clip five.
8: Good afternoon, everyone. First, I'd like to acknowledge that this building and all of us in it are on occupied Ho-Chunk land. And to clarify, the lady from the 76, pronouns are she, her, hers.
9: Oh my God.
10: That was absolutely dreadful.
9: Guys, here's a pro tip, okay? If you're gonna remind the world that you're living on stolen land, either give it back or shut the f- up. That's it. I mean, why? I mean, think about it. It doesn't make it okay. Christine, can I ask you about this? This is real, okay?
3: We're gonna talk about my craziness again?
9: No, if you get pulled over by the cops.
3: Yes.
9: For stealing a car.
3: Correct.
9: And you go, I just want to acknowledge we're driving on stolen vehicle. It was originally owned by the fifth family, the Smith family, who bought it off the Johnson family. The cops don't let you go.
3: No, no.
9: So how do they think this is okay? We're living on stolen land. I mean, we're keeping it. We're not like giving it back. It's almost like more inflammatory, I think. Josh, do you absolve anybody for saying they're living on stolen land by just saying they're living on stolen land?
4: No, I absolutely hate the land acknowledgements. I mean, what are you doing? You're not making anybody feel any better.
9: Yeah.
4: And I give it back.
9: Yeah, either give it back or you have to shut up. It's so dumb. But all of these types of things, and this is, I think, the larger point I'm trying to make today, is there's a lot of people up for election today that are running on pretend stuff that doesn't affect you. Meaning her concerns about proximity to whiteness do not make the neighborhood safer, the schools smarter, the groceries more affordable. Okay, they don't. That's a made-up pretend thing through the lens of performative allyship. Stolen land acknowledgments. Again, I don't know how that helps you put a roof over a head, food on the table, or gas in a car. Emerson, you're in college. You're surrounded by all of this woke garbage. Are you a stolen land aficionado?
11: I hear a lot of stolen land acknowledgments going to school in California, so
9: yes,
11: I definitely hear it a lot, but I honestly don't really know what they're talking about.
9: Are you concerned about your proximity to whiteness, given how close you're sitting to Christine and Josh right now?
11: I think I'm going to be okay.
9: Okay, because it's a lot of whiteness in there. I mean, that's crazy. But the point is, it's all pretend stupid stuff. And so much of what's on the ballot today. Here she is talking about how she had called to cancel Thanksgiving. She wanted to cancel Thanksgiving, something we have celebrated in this country ever since the day the pilgrims broke bread with Elizabeth Warren's family. Okay, Thanksgiving is a time-honored tradition. Christine caught that one. We actually, hold on a second, because we have a voicemail from Elizabeth Warren. 1 second. Hi-ya, hi-ya, hi-ya, hi-ya, hi-ya, hi-ya, hi-ya. But the point is, okay, Thanksgiving, something we celebrate as really like one of the last non-denominational things we have in this country. Thanksgiving and the Super Bowl. What do they both have in common? Football. Lots of food and football. It's the only time Americans can pull off coexistence anymore. And here she is defending her comments about canceling Thanksgiving. Clip two.
12: You know, you've talked about your past positions that he keeps highlighting and, you know, obviously likely would continue to do so before November should you win. One thing that they brought up as well was a post from you in 2021 where you said Americans should cancel Thanksgiving, should have done this in 1621. The post has been deleted. Republicans have been highlighting it. Do you still believe that Thanksgiving should be canceled?
13: I'm a chef, and one of the first meals that I made that was for the community when I was 16 was a Thanksgiving meal. You know, I always think my hospitality background in owning a restaurant for 7-8 years, that bringing folks around the table to hear conversation and build community is always a good thing. But Thanksgiving is also a time that's incredibly painful for many people in our communities.
14: Don't change the subject. Just answer the f***ing question.
9: She goes, so do you still think Thanksgiving should be canceled? I'm a chef. One of the first meals I cooked was Thanksgiving. You didn't answer the question. Again, if a cop stops you and does that. Do you know why I stopped you? Well, I'm a chef. One of the first meals I made was macaroni. They're like, step out of the car, please, ma'am. But the point is, there's no one there to arrest this chick because she wants to defund the police. It's all stupid time. It's all day today. It is an absolute stampede of stupidity. Like, you couldn't afford a trip to Pamplona, Spain for the running of the bulls, so we're going to spend the next 3 hours covering her and her fellow socialists in a wild tourism event called the Running of the Bull.
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0: 85, partly cloudy, with some increasing humidity. I'm Storm Center 7 meteorologist Ryan Miranda for WHIO.
1: They're playing Man Eater by Hole & Oates, which in modern parlance is now Them Eater. You can't just assume the gender of the eater. I mean, that's why Hole & Oates broke up. I think one of them was woke. One of them wanted person eater. One wanted gestating parent eater. And they were like, I don't know, could we just do man? And they were like, no. And now you get no Hole, you get no Oats. But you do get Trey in Wilmington, North Carolina. Yo, Trey.
2: Jimmy.
1: My man.
2: You are part of the problem.
1: Uh-oh.
2: Look, you are out there laughing about, you know, the DSA and all that. I know you think it's crazy, but the Republicans, which have a notorious history of sitting out midterms, along with the craziness, you got to tell them to get off the sofa and go vote.
1: Yes.
2: I mean, this is really, I mean, you know, I know it's not every state, it's mainly the blue states, but it's a challenge that we have to nip in the bud, nip it.
1: Mm-hmm.
2: And the only way to do that is through voter turnout.
1: Sounds like a Devo song. A nip it. Nip it good.
2: Nip it good.
1: No, but you're right that this is a real challenge for Republicans, is young people are, they do find socialism appealing, and the Republicans aren't going to convert them by just being like, but it's bad. So you're right about that. And they have to talk more and invest more energy into not just getting out the vote, as you said. I think that's, you know, obviously that's important for the midterms, but it's getting out the vote on educated terms, meaning they need to be talking about the economy and the importance of capitalism in liberating hundreds of millions of people from starvation, poverty, and death, you know?
2: That's true. And the thing is that all these DSA moonbats, they do not say, all they say is free, free, free. They do not say, this is how we're going to get you free stuff.
1: Yeah, yeah.
2: This is our plan.
1: Mm-hmm. No, you're right about that. So honestly, I think if Trump is listening, and he probably is, they should hire you, Trey, to go be the midterm messaging guy. Are you willing to leave the bars for a few hours a day to do this?
2: Absolutely, sir.
1: Wow, Fred, Trey, thank you for your service. We'll see you on the campaign trail.
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6: 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Our top local story, a man pleads guilty to murder on the first day of trial.
0: Tracking our next rainmaker, I'm Storm Center 7 meteorologist Ryan Miranda. It's lasting impacts in the Storm Center 7 forecast coming up.
6: Now WHIO triple team traffic, no serious crashes across the Miami Valley. We do have some maintenance that is causing about a 10-minute delay. This is 75 southbound just after 35. Left lane is blocked. There is some congestion building through there. If you want to avoid that, get off on 3rd Street and use those surface streets. It's our top story. A man on trial for murder in Montgomery County pleads guilty just one day in. James Hancock agreed to a sentence of 20 years.
7: He killed Matthew Thomas in 2023 and then moved his body behind a fast food restaurant in Montgomery County. He will face sentencing Thursday.
6: And that's News Center 7's James Brown reporting. To Warren County, a Miamisburg woman is dead in a five-car crash that locked up traffic on I-75 this morning. Troopers say cars started coming to a stop on the interstate around 6 a.m. A Civic was forced off the right side of the road, hitting a person and a parked car before striking a truck and a concrete barrier. The driver of that Civic, 59-year-old Karen White, died at the scene. Four other people were sent to an area hospital with serious injuries. The National Weather Service is coming out with new details on the tornadoes that touched down this past weekend. Storm surveyors say that an EF1 tornado touched down northwest of Eaton Saturday night with wind speeds up to 100 miles per hour and stayed on the ground for nearly a mile. An EF0 twister hit close to Franklin and another touched down east of New Lebanon. New details today on a deadly officer-involved shooting in Montgomery County. Police in New Lebanon say they went to a house on North Foles Road Monday on reports of a stolen car. They say they were met at the door by a man pointing a gun at them.
8: Contact was made by knocking on the door, at what time
5: a suspect.

0: pointing a gun at the officers.
1: That's Chief Darren Townsend. We are working to get more details.
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1: Kettering cops are looking for a suspect after one of their cruisers was rammed overnight. Investigators say a stolen car hit the cruiser near the residence apartments off Ackerman Boulevard around 2:30 a.m. Now, no officers were hurt. They were able to find the car, but it was unoccupied. Taking a look at the live Doppler 7 radar, it's all clear around the Miami Valley. Currently 74 degrees in Bellbrook and 77 in downtown Dayton. 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
3: It's rather seasonable out there for our Wednesday, starting with temperatures into the 60s, high near 85 degrees, partly cloudy, mostly dry, but some increasing humidity. Thursday, I'm tracking a cold front to approach. It will bring us a few isolated showers, mainly through the afternoon, high of 84 degrees. Friday, the best chance of rain, scattered thunderstorms, up to 84 degrees. Rain chances do continue both days this weekend, but only isolated, with highs continuing into the mid-80s. I'm Storm Center 7 meteorologist Ryan Mirando for Dayton Severe Weather Station, 1290 and 95.7 WHIO.
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10: Oh, girl, it is Fox Across America with Jimmy Fallon doing the damn thing in New York City. I got one more weekend in town, then I am back out on the road. San Antonio, Texas, August the 15th. And then we will be in Rockford, Illinois, the 22nd. then I drop my kid off at college, and then I will never be home again. I am on the road literally every weekend from Labor Day till December 5th. Jenny, you'll come to some of those just the same. But I will meet all of you fine people. And if you want to get tickets, they are on sale now at foxacrossamerica.com. This is a once-in-a-lifetime opportunity to see me do what I do best, which is drink in the green room. And then I will take a lot of questions and tell some jokes and make some balloon animals, all the fun stuff. You know, just a straight traveling party clown in a pink jacket is usually how this shakes out. And like I said, if you want to go see any of those tour dates, because we added so much for the fall, it's borderline psychotic. Like, I think there's a life insurance deal between William and Jenny, and they're planning to kill me and go buy Lamborghinis with the insurance money. Listen to this this schedule really quick, okay? Christine, you can listen, and you can kind of stave an intervention if you need to. Okay, San Antonio, Rockford, and then I'm actually off a week. Then it's Fayetteville, Arkansas, Reading, Pennsylvania, Richmond, Virginia, Clearwater, Florida, Colorado Springs, Santa Rosa, California, Grand Junction, Indianapolis, Oklahoma City, Salt Lake City, Concord, New Hampshire, all in a row, Christine, in a row.
0: There's a lot of days in you'll be staying at.
10: Doesn't it say, imagine I had days in money? Stop it. But I am on the road, like I am running in the midterms.
0: You know what you should do?
10: Talk to me.
0: Get like a big...
10: A bus?
0: Yes.
10: Uh-huh.
0: And like Fox Across America, duh.
10: Genius.
0: Bring the whole staff. I'll come visit.
10: I know. Oh, you know, the issue there is...
0: But we're best friends.
10: We would put you on the roof like Aunt Edna in Vacation. But the issue...
0: Like Mitt Romney put his dog on the roof?
10: Yeah, the issue. Seamus the dog.
0: Yes.
10: The issue here is that you can't really get from New York to San Antonio in a day by Winnebago.
0: I can, if I'm driving.
10: Christine's wanted in 5 states. All right, anyway, if you want to go see me live, foxacrossamerica.com. The reason I forced Christine on you a second time here on the show is you were doing some research, if you will, on this Francesca Honig girl. Now, I just want to get everybody up to speed. The biggest primary race tonight is in Michigan. It's between, it's a Democrat primary between Haley Stevens and Hamas. The gentleman, Abdul Al-Sayed, who is there on behalf of Hamas, straight up. Michigan isn't even hiding it. Go to Dearborn, Michigan, for real, and tell me you don't think you're in an Al-Qaeda recruiting video. It is psychotic. And it is America. It's a real thing. If you haven't been there, you're going to think I'm lying. If you have been there, you're like, wow, I'm pretty sure this is where bin Laden was hiding before he went to that cave. It's a mess.
0: That was my first fake ID.
10: What, was Osama bin Laden?
0: Thank you very much.
10: Wow.
0: No, my first fake ID, I lived in Dearborn, Michigan.
10: Is that true?
0: Swear to God.
10: Wow, that's funny. And now, do you feel dumb getting a fake ID knowing all these years later the government doesn't even require one anymore?
0: Only if I'm shoveling snow.
10: You don't even need a name. You don't even need English. They'll hand you a trucker license and just pat you, send you on your way. Not good. But anyway, the big race tonight is clearly in Michigan. There's other primaries, Kansas, obviously Washington and Virginia and Missouri. But the big dog is in Michigan between Haley Stevens, who's more of a centrist Democrat, and Al-Sayed, who, as I said, is more of a pro-Hamas, free Palestine lunatic. But stick with me for a second. The reason I've been focusing on this Francesca Honig is her race is until next week. She's running to be the governor of Wisconsin, but she's blowing up everybody's timeline because she's had a lot of posts surface. Similar to what happened to Mom Donnie, where she took positions like empty all the prisons, defund the police, and everybody was like, well, that's psychotic. And now she's being asked about it, and she's trying to explain it away by saying, well, you know, it was an emotional time, you know, the moment got the best of me. But that, in my opinion, is disqualifying, because if you're saying sometimes you're gullible for stupid trends in the zeitgeist, that means that the next time a stupid trend comes along in the zeitgeist, we've got to worry about you doing something like abolishing the police or emptying the friggin' prisons.
11: So y'all need to hide your kids, hide your wife, and hide your husband, because they're raping everybody out here.
10: But I am not a political expert, I'm not a policy expert, okay? What I really do on this show every day is make human points. I am talking to human beings. I don't try to make Republican points, I don't try to make Democrat points, I try to make human points. Like, I was mad about the border being open for human reasons. 300,000 people got poisoned and killed by fentanyl. 500,000 kids went missing and got sex trafficked into the country. You don't have to be a Republican or a Democrat to find that uniquely bad. You just have to be a human being to have some empathy and concern for doing things the right way. Which brings me to the human point on Francesca Honig. If you have never seen Francesca Honig, okay, she looks like one of those psychotic people who puts their head in the bathtub and screams every night at the end of the night. You know, everything's great, I'm gonna be mayor, I love it. And then she gets home and she's like, ah! She just looks nuts. And she was in shock treatment. And she was literally, apparently chalking this up to some type of identity politics, difficulty fitting in. Is that what you told me, Christine? Give me this.
0: This is, okay, so this was an interview from Meal Magazine.
10: Meal Magazine.
0: Meal, M-E-A-L.
10: So I was like, a chef?
0: Food. Yes.
10: She's being interviewed as a chef?
0: Yes, at a ramen restaurant.
10: Talking about, oh God, give it to me.
0: And she said that She was a victim because she was blaming that whole crisis. Now, she didn't get to what she said. She didn't get to walk in high school graduation. She was 18 years old. She was hospitalized for a week. And she blamed it because she feels like an outsider as the daughter of Korean immigrants. And she was like questioning, what is she doing here to justify why her parents left Korea to come here?
10: Okay.
0: So wouldn't that make sense that you would assimilate?
10: Yeah.
0: You don't want to be an outsider. So maybe you don't cancel Thanksgiving.
10: So she assimilated and became a cutter? Because I kind of feel like
0: Jimmy.
10: That's a, but I just, because she was known for slashing herself. That's not a person who's well.
0: She was also diagnosed with bipolar. And I'm not saying that that doesn't make her qualified, but like, that's a pretty serious diagnosis. I know about it.
10: So how do you run a state if you're a bipolar cutter? It sounds like you should be getting invited here by Mikey to intern. It doesn't sound like you should be running a state. It sounds like you should be running from our producer, Mikey. I don't know. I'm so confused. Emerson, can a bipolar cutter be in charge of a whole state?
12: Definitely concerning.
10: I love that you don't draw the line at anything. All right, let me give you more of her clips and we can talk about this then. Okay, here she is being asked about if she still believes in abolishing prison. Imagine that. So we're just emptying the... Has anyone here listening ever been to a jail? Do you know how primal and horrific some of the goings-on in jails are?
0: I sure do.
10: I'm not talking about the type of videos in Christine's search history that take place at the shop. I'm talking about violent, hardened criminals who don't value or respect human life or personal property. If you just let them go on the street, like you're living in The Purge, are you not?
0: They're people too, Jimmy.
10: There it is. This is Francesca Hung, clip one.
12: Do you still hold the view that you laid out in May, which was that in a perfect world, it would be a world without prisons?
13: I think talking about what may be aspirational and then understanding the role of the governor, what they can and cannot do and what is implementable right now, these are different conversations. If we're going to be serious about public safety and ensure that everyone's human right to feel safe is what we are trying to do.
10: I mean,
14: she's worse than Kamala.
10: I mean, holy, I mean, that is weapons grade stupid. And again, it always, you know, morphs back into some non-answering word salad because she has to know on some level how dumb of a position it is. I think talking about what may be aspirational and then understanding the role of the governor, what they cannot do, basically what she is, okay, is she's one of those woke women who wants to be aligned with all of the struggles. They're still looking at the world through the hierarchy of oppression. So they want to latch on to everybody they think they can avenge by speaking in these useless cliches of vagary and stupidity. We don't need to look at what may be aspirational, okay? We need to look at what will stop people from getting raped and killed, okay? It's bananas. But this is on the ballot because there is a market for it. One of our callers earlier, Trey, made a point. He's like, you know, you can make fun of this, but it's real. Like, it is real. It's going to win races. Like, that girl is favored to be the next governor of Wisconsin, which is bananas. Okay, here she is calling on expanding the Supreme Court. Clip three.
12: So you do support the Senate, the Supreme Court, and prisons, the existence of prisons.
13: Yes, I support all those things right now that are helping to ensure that there is public safety. But I do believe right now in our Supreme Court that we should be working to expand the court.
10: Wow.
15: Life is hard, but it's harder when you're stupid.
10: You know, one of my favorite things in the world, and no journalist ever asks this follow-up question, is when a Democrat says we should expand the Supreme Court, how come no journalist ever goes, so should we do it right now with Republicans in power? Because, of course, the answer to that is no, because they're not looking to protect the legitimacy of the rule of law. They're looking to stack a court with a severe ideological bent that cements their worldview on the rest of us. That's not democracy. Okay, and that's the point here. No reporter, because they know the grift, and they don't want to upset that apple cart by being like, oh, so you want to stack the court, so should Donald Trump start appointing more judges? And they would be like, that's tyranny! That's a threat to the integrity of our very institutions! The Constitution says, and that's the point. It's all a fraud being perpetuated by children who just want it their way and don't want to share the toy. Everybody has seen kids on a road trip that don't want to share the toy. Hey, can your sister play? Now! Come on, just give it to her for 5 minutes. No, she's not playing! And they tug back and forth on it. Eventually, they just break the toy in half. That's what the Democrats are doing to America right now by nominating children. And the reason I know these are the prevalent policies within the party is because Kamala Harris, who is the most inauthentic human being who has ever lived, like truly on a sociopathic level, every word out of Kamala Harris's mouth is carefully curated and strategized by a group of well-paid consultants. That's why she blew $1.5 billion in 107 days. She outspent any presidential campaign in history and did it in 107 days. Grant you, half of that money was her bar tab. But the point is, Kamala Harris is a completely empty vessel. And whatever way the political wind is blowing, she's going to go. So here she now is, talking about potentially packing the court and revisiting the Electoral College. Why is she doing that? Because it's trendy right now. These are not beliefs she ran on in 2024. She also ran for president in 2020, and she didn't mention him in 2020 either, because she is 100% a wholly owned subsidiary of whatever the group think of the day happens to be. That's who she is. This is Kamala talking about the Electoral College, clip 7.
16: I know this is going to be controversial coming from me in particular. We need to revisit the Electoral College. We need to revisit the point of expanding the court to 13 justices like we have 13 district courts. We need to revisit, if they so want, statehood for Puerto Rico and D.C.
10: Good God.
17: Kamala is so stupid.
10: Nice Irish woman. But the point is, these are not ideas she's ever talked about once, which means she's speaking to them now because that's where the fundraising is coming from. That's where the viability is in the party. But she's a completely transactional moonbat. Do you understand the most successful campaign commercial Donald Trump ran was Kamala Harris, in her own words, bragging about how she changed the law to make sure transgender inmates could get free gender reassignment surgery? Because at the time, that was a hip happening thing in the Democratic Party. It wound up, by the time the 2024 election rolled around, being Donald Trump's go-to commercial. Donald Trump is for you. Kamala Harris is for they, them. Do you remember this ad? Let me play it for you really quick.
16: When I was Attorney General, I learned that the California Department of Corrections, which was a client of mine, I didn't get to choose my clients.
18: Right, a client of the Attorney General.
16: A client of the Attorney General, right, of the Office of Attorney General. That they were standing in the way of surgery.
18: For prisoners.
16: For prisoners.
10: The girl she's talking to sounds hot.
16: Case. And when I learned about the case, I worked behind the scenes to not only make sure that that transgender woman got the services she was deserving. So it wasn't only about that case. I made sure that they changed the policy in the state of California so that every transgender inmate in the prison system would have access to the medical care that they desired and need.
10: And that wound up being the best campaign commercial of Trump's career. He ran it on NFL Sundays. Okay, but that Kamala Harris changed laws so biological men could go to women's prisons for all intents and purposes and get a free gender reassignment surgery if they needed it. And she bragged about that like that was a good idea. And obviously it wasn't, but in real time, in 2020, when everybody was pandering to every pretend marginalized class, and we were literally canceling Aunt Jemima in the name of oppression. Think of the insanity of that. Seven different black families portrayed Aunt Jemima over her 135-year history. That's a true story. Aunt Jemima's 135, same age as Mitch McConnell. And seven black families, generations of a black family, got royalties for portraying Aunt Jemima until woke white people showed up in 2020 and were like, we're not eating racist pancakes. And they took away the royalties and they canceled Aunt Jemima. You know who else they whacked? They whacked who is the other syrup mascot? I know this. Mrs. Butterworth got whacked. Mrs. Was she Mrs. or Ms., by the way? Does it even matter? Because marriage reinforces the patriarchy. Maybe they whacked her because of that.
0: Well, it's probably they Butterworth now.
10: They Butterworth. Zier Butterworth. person who menstruates Butterworth was canceled because some woke white people were just wiping things out in the name of social justice.
19: Everything woke turns to
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10: This is WHIO's Brian Kilmeade, number one for news and talk, WHIO Dayton.
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3: Wednesday, high near 85, partly cloudy with some increasing humidity. I'm Storm Center 7 meteorologist Ryan Mirando for WHIO.
10: There it is. Fox Across America with Jimmy Fallon. Riccioli's coming up. Chanley Painter's coming up. We may open the phones again here in a second. Got a lot to get to. We're talking about this socialist nutbag running over there in Wisconsin. Of course, the Michigan primary is tonight. Shane, listening down in Tulsa, the KRMG crowd, he's already worried about 2028. Yo, Shane.
32: Hell yeah, Jimmy. This is crazy. Let's go to 2028. Let's skip the midterms.
10: It's coming, man.
32: I got Gruesome. Mm-hmm. I mean, Gruesome and AOC. Let's bring it.
10: You think that's the ticket?
32: They have nobody.
10: I know.
32: They're stupid.
10: But AOC has a shot because that far left wing has all of the money. The problem is, like, if she has to run a good faith campaign and debate actual Republicans, she is going to have a problem. Like, she's not very bright, man. Like, you know, I think I mentioned this yesterday. AOC legitimately thinks Antifa is one of Jasmine Crockett's relatives. She has no idea. She's like, your Antifa's on the phone. So, I don't know. But who do you see? Who gets the Republican Antifa nod? Give it to me quick.
32: Let's go with Studley. Mr. Republican, any Republican's going to be better. It doesn't matter.
10: Okay, so you're just voting Republican across the board. I respect that. We'll discuss it in the next hour.
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8: Tallying the votes. I'm Lisa LaSera, Fox News. Primaries in 5 states tonight. In Michigan, progressive Abdul Al-Sayed, endorsed by Vermont Senator Bernie Sanders, is hoping to unseat Congresswoman Haley Stevens.
9: He is and has been campaigning on transforming the American healthcare system, getting rid of private healthcare insurance, turning over to a government-financed Medicare for all. He is for getting rid of ICE.
8: Fox's Rich Edson in Detroit. In Maryland, voters will decide if there will be new congressional districts that could be favorable to Democrats.
10: With a yes vote on the question November 3rd, lawmakers could move to create newly redrawn maps for the 2028 election cycle. Maryland has 8 House seats. 7 are held by Democrats, the party that controls Maryland's legislature. Both chambers had to have 3/5 support to add the question. While Maryland has been slower than other states in efforts to redistrict, Democratic Governor Wes Moore said in a statement he doesn't want to be caught flat-footed while Republican legislatures add seats. Nationwide, 8 states have changed maps to help Republicans, while 2 give Democrats an edge in districts.
8: Fox's Kernell Scott. In Missouri, the Republican Secretary of State has rejected a petition for a vote on new congressional districts backed by President Trump. A man carrying a gun and ammunition arrested at President Trump's California golf course over the weekend.
11: 38-year-old Janine John Taylor from Downey, California, taken into custody in Rancho Palos Verdes by plainclothes FBI agents after they spotted his suspicious activity.
8: Fox's Kevin Cork. Authorities found another loaded gun in his car. A search of the suspect's home in the city of Downey found more firearms, magazines, and ammunition, body armor, and notebooks filled with what they're calling concerning statements. 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
12: Wednesday, high near 85, partly cloudy, with some increasing humidity. I'm Storm Center 7 meteorologist Ryan Miranda for WHIO.
13: 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It's called Miami Valley's Morning News, and it's all news, all weather, and all traffic, all morning long. 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Because having an all-local news morning show is something that's important to our mission. 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Would you give the show a shot? Miami Valley's Morning News, 1290 and 95.7 WHIO. 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
18: Choosing to go to college or not has become a much more difficult decision because of how expensive college is and a lot of people feeling like the college degree isn't worth the cost. Now, I believe there are a lot of degrees that are way more than worth the cost because of how much you can earn over a working lifetime. But something that you can control is how much you spend on college. A lot of people just think, oh, I'll borrow the money. But now there's tight limits on borrowing under the federal student loan program, and the interest rates have gone way up. So the most important thing, reduce the cost of that college. 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Then wherever you go the next two, you've cut the cost in half anyway. Think about it. It's your money. I want you to be careful how you spend it.
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1: Boom! Back in action, hour number two of Fox Across America. Your home for top shelf radio in a bottom feeding political world. So many idiots facing off today in primary races across the country. We've been covering them at great length. We're going to bring in some backup. We have Rich Zeoli here from WPHT in Philadelphia. Chandley Painter is going to be here as well. But long before they get here, we will continue to opiate the masses with our own wit and wisdom at 888-788-9910. I say this all the time. If you're listening to the program for the first time, which is highly probable, we don't get a lot of repeat listeners. Most people hear 5 minutes of this and they're like,
2: I'm sick and tired of all this bullshit.
1: But if you're one of them, I'm pretty upfront with people. I am a good old-fashioned talk show host. This is Fox News Radio. I am a registered Republican. I tend to vote that way 9 times out of 10. But I'm not doing a Republican talk show. I am just doing an American talk show. Making a lot of human points. You can agree or disagree. You're welcome in the huddle. It does not matter to me either way.
3: I don't care where you come from. I don't care what color you are. I don't care how smart you are. I don't care how dumb you are.
1: No, ma'am. If any of those things mattered, there's no way Christine could be producing today's show. But where were we? Christine is on loan today from the Guy Benson Show. So if you're familiar with Fox News Radio, you know the great Guy Benson, Lord Radio, as he's referred to by his employees.
4: Yes, and I'm on loan by God.
1: On loan by God. He is out on paternity leave right now. And his producer is filling in for our producer today, who has no chance of being on paternity leave. I'm kidding. Mikey, so for the ladies, I don't know that blow-up dolls can get pregnant. But Mikey, if you're listening up in Rhode Island, and I know you are, we got to take some shots at you just because you're not here, Mikey. You're a staple on the show. But as we get underway in hour number two, my primary focus today, because of these big, crazy primaries that are happening tonight in 5 states, Michigan's got one, Kansas has got one, Virginia's got one, Missouri's got one, Washington's got one. There's 5 states. The Michigan race seems to be the most prominent, and it sets the stage for next week's Wisconsin governor's race. I've been highlighting a lot of this sound from Francesca Honig, who is the gubernatorial candidate in Wisconsin, who has been in a mental health facility, who is a self-admitted cutter, who is basically attributing everything to some form of white supremacy because it's all pandering performative allyship. She came of age in politics when it was just trendy to say every single person was a victim, claim some victimhood status of your own, and demand free stuff. That's what the Democrats became, a party that pushed victimhood over victorhood. They're no longer saying like, hey, it's the American dream. Make some money, build an empire, buy a home, raise a family. You can do it. Think about it. Barack Obama ran on a policy of yes, we can.
5: Tell him like it is.
1: That was his slogan. His slogan was yes, we can. The modern Democrats, you fast forward 10 years from the Obama presidency, they're literally running on no, we can't. Lay up, deck is stacked, eat the rich, the patriarchy. You white supremacists, colonizing land thieves. Nobody has a chance. The government's got to give you free stuff. It's the only way you're ever going to survive.
6: Government is not the solution to our problem. Government is the problem.
1: But really think about the 180 they have done. Obama literally ran on yes, we can. And he might have implemented a lot of big government policies that, you know, kind of lent themselves towards socialism, but not on the level of openly admitting to it and calling for actual communists on the ballot. Here's Bill Maher giving you the current state of the union in the Democrat Party. And if you notice, his audience members are aghast because they're not really that far in to what's actually happening in politics. Most people at this point, because politics have become so hyper-partisan, have taken on a team, okay? You're on the Republican team or the Democrat team, and you just consume the news through whatever lens of confirmation bias makes you feel better about your side. And that's how the average person is consuming politics at this point, because everybody is exhausted from working an unpaid job as a political pundit where the entirety of your consciousness revolves around finding things to make the other side look bad. And in the process, because that became a production model for a lot of political consumers, you're so hell-bent on getting the stories that make the other side look bad that your algorithm isn't feeding you anything that makes your own side look bad. And when Bill Maher has this conversation with his audience and they're really aghast and they don't understand, it's because these are news consumers who are predominantly liberal, who are not consuming a single news feed that reflects negatively on their party. Because what happens ultimately, and you guys got to know this, is your phone, your smartphone, its job is to hold you hostage so people can sell you advertising. Whatever you're doing on your phone, the internal algorithm is curated to make you do it even longer. Okay, if you are watching, some political video, once the phone figures out whether you agree with it or disagree with it, it knows what type of video to show you next. Okay, same thing with sports, same things with any type of commentary. Whatever you do on a phone, your phone needs you to do it longer so they can sell more ads.
5: We're paying in cash.
1: Okay, and they figured out how to do it everywhere except on the porn websites. Nobody's sticking around a second longer. You're like, oh, I'm going to have you here for the next 28 minutes and then... It never happens. Would you like a massage? So as we're sitting here having this conversation, you understand the average liberal consumer doesn't hear the negatives. Like half the country thinks Dr. Fauci did an exemplary job in front of Congress last week.
7: Not even close.
1: Guy pled the fifth 111 times. But if you turned on a new liberal news network, they were like, well, the Republicans tripped all over their today. Fauci made them look bad. Meanwhile, back at the ranch again, not only did he have to plead the fifth 111 times, but he was openly outed in his own words, not the words of Republican senators. Rand Paul was just reading his diary entries. Fauci was going on TV and telling you under no way, shape, or form could this have possibly escaped from the lab where they make COVID. No way COVID came out of the COVID lab. No, some Chinese guy got hungry and ate a bat. He was trying to get in shape for summer. Bats are gluten-free, low carb. He went on the Batkins diet. He ate a bat. And then, he went out and gave somebody COVID, and now we all have COVID. And he was saying that on TV while in his diary was openly admitted that 10 of the 12 top virologists assumed it came from the friggin' lab. But the average person on the left did not consume that in their newsfeed last week. It does not get fed to them. Like, we are literally living in an alternative universe right now. So when Bill Maher starts talking about what the Democrats are running on, his audience is like, get out of town, Charlie Brown. Here it is, clip 11.
8: Not to leave any doubt, New York Mayor Mondani once tweeted Karl Marx's words exactly. They're not trying to hide it. Their most popular influencer, Hassan Piker, thinks communism is so groovy. He laments the fall of the two of the most murderous regimes in history, the Soviet Union and Chairman Mao's China. Mandami's aide, his top aide, Sia Weaver, said, if you don't believe in the government's sacred right to seize property, it's over. And impoverish the white middle class. What? That's a goal? You know you're supposed to scare people into voting for you, right?
1: So they laugh at that, but here comes the part they had no knowledge of. Clip 12.
8: The DSA itself has switched, even 5 years ago. It shunned communists. That changed. Things change. Now the coalition within the DSA, called the Marxist Unity Group, is in ascendance. And I must take them at their word when their words include... Our commitment is to the long-term struggle for a fully liberated, classless society, in a word, communism. What do they have to do? Tweet out, elect more communists? Oh, yeah, Sia Weaver did that. Yes. Good, I'm glad you're shocked. People got to realize this is going on.
1: People have no idea. Sia Weaver, works for Mamdani, literally tweeted the words, elect more communists.
9: It's people with a dirty mind that think like that.
1: This is like a thing. So this Francesca, she's out of her mind, Francesca Hong. Here she is saying that industrialized nations and climate change are caused by white supremacy. I'm torn on. Here we go. Take it away, Josh.
10: Global warming is an evil product of capitalism. It's wrapped up in buzzwords like technological advancement, market competitiveness, or my favorite, fiscal responsibility. What we've learned is that the climate crisis is America's steadfast celebration of white supremacy. It is a testament to the same values redlining, settler colonialism, and the violent theft of indigenous lands and lives.
5: What you just said is one of the most insanely idiotic things I have ever heard. Everyone in this room is now dumber for having listened to it.
1: Really tough one to listen to. Christine, did she literally just pull out the thesaurus of social justice buzzwords? Like it was a Mr. Potato Head and just, you know, put them all on the Mr. Potato Head at the same?
4: I think that after the I'm a chef wasn't working the way she thought it, I just told Emerson, for now on, I told Emerson, anybody questions me about anything, my answer is just going to be, well, see, I'm a chef. And then end it there. So she had to do something else. So maybe she GPT'd, she found some words. But do you think this woman has any fun in her life? I'm literally going through her biography right now. Any fun?
1: Yeah, I mean, unless you count cutting the forearms, I don't know. She's a cutter and a lunatic, and she should not be running a state. And she's viable, if only, because we're literally living in a moment where I think you said she's Korean, right? And that becomes its own asset, not because of any type of acumen. There are millions and zillions of brilliant Korean people out there. But in Democrat Party politics, you can just go, why aren't you voting for the Korean person? You're racist. And then the average woke white person goes, well, I don't want to be one of the racists, so I'll vote for the Korean lady with the razor marks on her forearms, who just said global warming is furthering Jim Crow and settler colonialism.
4: Well, don't you think that's what happened with Kamala in 2020?
1: Yes. They just become a social justice grab bag because it's sticky to a lot of woke idiots who just hear a buzzword that they think looks good for their brand. Emerson, you've donated heavily to Francesca Hong. Does any of this make you change your mind?
7: I was just concerned for her because I was just looking up where she went to school, and she went to the University of Wisconsin, which is the number 5 party school in the country.
1: Wow.
7: You would think she'd be having some fun.
1: Not when she's there. Can you imagine she shows up to Taco Tuesday and says it's cultural appropriation and knocks the guacamole out of your hands? You're like, wait, what?
4: I don't think she was in any sorority, let's be honest.
1: Can you imagine? Kids, you want ice? Do you want ice cream? You know what I mean? And then she's like, oh, there's too much vanilla, not enough chocolate, ice cream is canceled.
4: Or did someone say ice?
1: Yeah, take that out. It's no longer ice cream. It's colder cream. And you know why it's cold, right? Because of climate change. Everybody put down their dessert. I mean, this woman is just ruining lives, killing vibes one at a time. But the reality is she is viable. Like, guys, I'm having this conversation with you not to be like, oh, look at this loser. Like, this loser is probably going to be the governor of Wisconsin. She have a very good shot of being the governor of Wisconsin. That's the world we're living in now. And I was trying to make this point last week about COVID. Anthony Fauci lied to everybody. He didn't lie to Republicans. He lied to the world about everything. You understand? But only Republicans are mad because they're the only ones that were calling BS the whole time. So people now look at this through the lens of, well, if you're mad at Fauci, that automatically makes you a Republican. And if you ignore it, it just automatically makes you a Democrat. But what that allows him and the people who lied to us to do is escape any type of collective accountability. Like, realize this. If there were another global pandemic, heaven forbid, people are going to have a really hard time listening to the government because the government literally lied to them about everything. And it would be easy to go, well, through the fog of war, it was advancing so quickly and people didn't know we were building the plane as we flew it. But we now know that wasn't the case. They knew everything. Fauci wrote in his own journal, hey, the vaccine doesn't block transmission. But we can't say that publicly because then people are going to be more hesitant to take it. Guys, where I come from, that's called lying.
11: Correctamundo.
1: But we don't live in a world where both sides of the country acknowledge that we've been collectively lied to because we're more worried about politics than we are worried about our own reality. That's why I do the stupid show that I do where I'm trying to make human points, you know, trying to hold this thing together one radio show at a time. Okay. And when we come back, I'm going to play you a clip, just one clip before we bring on Rich Zeoli. Just one clip that really illustrates maybe our cultural high point when it comes to stupid. I play it for you next.
0: A show so good, it's frightening.
12: 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I dropped my hot pocket.
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11: surfing here since I was a kid. Now, seeing my grandson out on the water, it means everything to me. Watching him and taking in the blue waves, the sea breeze, the blurry horizon.
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11: Wednesday, high near 85, partly cloudy, with some increasing humidity. I'm Storm Center 7 meteorologist Ryan Miranda for WHIO.

There it is, Fox Across America with Jimmy Fallon. Got Rich Zeoli in the on deck circle. You want to hear, I pretty much think this was the high mark. Like when you

0: embarrassed if she played a man. Okay, well, fast forward a decade, and half the WNBA, probably more, wants men competing against them. They actually literally don't know what the W stands for in WNBA. But here is Cheryl Reed, one of these woke coaches, who is welcoming men into her league, but here she is complaining that there are too many male coaches.
1: Some of these women, they're so stupid.
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2: We had more women coaching college basketball before Title IX, after Title IX, when it became more important and more investment, that was code for.
3: And you got paid
2: more.
3: Well,
2: a man's job. Got paid more. Became a man's job. And so to this day, we still don't have more women coaching in college basketball than we do men. So that same thing, apply that same thing when 2 years ago, we lost 7 WNBA coaches, right? They got fired because all of a sudden, this money, you know, became more, the WNBA blew up. Valuations of franchises, right?
0: Let me jump in right here for a second. So if you're listening to this, she's trying to tell you that as the money went up in the WNBA, the men forced out the women. Well, guess what's going to happen to the money in the WNBA if they start letting people play who can actually hit a layup in under 3 tries? You're going to have more men in the league. Congratulations, Cheryl Reeve. You have turned Title IX into Title 9 inches, you dope.
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6: Fox News, I'm Tom Graham. An armed suspect is in custody after being spotted walking the grounds of President Trump's California golf course ahead of the commander-in-chief's planned visit.
7: 38-year-old Janine John Taylor from Downey, California, taken into custody in Ranchos Palos Verdes by plainclothes FBI agents after they spotted his suspicious activity.
6: Fox's Kevin Cork, investigators say, was monitoring security practices at the golf course ahead of the president's visit. Los Angeles Fire Department determining the cause of one of last year's deadly wildfires.
8: It was arcing from a transmission tower owned by Southern California Edison that sparked the deadly Eaton fire in January of last year. The Los Angeles Fire Department says it reached that conclusion after 18 months of investigation.
6: Fox's Jack Callahan. 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
9: Wednesday, high near 85, partly cloudy, with some increasing humidity. I'm Storm Center 7 meteorologist Ryan Mirando for WHIO.
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8: Damn, they're playing 99 red balloons. One balloon for every time we've announced a deal with Iran. That's how this works. Joining us now is a man who's been on every side. He's covered every one of these peace deals, from the memos of understandings to the ceasefires to the... I love when they badly want to make a deal. They're begging to make a deal. And so they shoot at one of our military bases. I don't know anyone's following this and taking it seriously, although the consequences are serious. Rich Zeoli is here to restore order from the legendary WPHT. And of course, the Rich Zeoli podcast. Hey, girl.
9: Hey, buddy. It's good to see you.
8: How many times... Just Trump alone, as he tweeted, like, Iran badly wants to make a deal.
9: Right.
8: Between a tweet or a soundbite, would you say the over is 55 and a half, legitimately?
9: Absolutely. No question about it.
8: The phrase badly wants to make a deal.
9: Yes. Yeah.
8: Okay, which I got a news flash. They don't want to make a deal.
9: At some point, you got to come to grips with that, right? when the girl's, like, kicking your cat, maybe she doesn't want to get back together. You know what I mean? Wait, she's not returning your phone calls or just sending you stuff saying, like, I hope you die. Like, maybe this is over.
8: Maybe he's dropping hints.
9: Yeah.
8: So I'm watching this play out, but there's something about right now. Like, this is the Chiron. Stocks soar on hopes of deal with Iran. But what truly makes this different than the last 50 times?
9: Because this is their last chance, Jimmy.
8: Oh.
9: Okay. This
8: if
9: is
8: we don't
9: the last
8: make a deal
9: chance.
8: Tonight, everyone's going to die. How many times have you read the following tweet? Our allies in the United Arab Emirates or Pakistan have asked me to pause tonight's bombing.
9: Right.
8: They have had, it's like, you know those Times Square stores that have a going out of business sign up, but they're in business for 35 years? That is the Iranian last chance sale. It's a Times Square electronics store. Last chance peace deal. Going out of business, but they're still... We're going to be last chancing this in 2028. Are we not?
9: No, we are. I mean, it's probably going to be with us through the general election in 2028, which is not good, in my opinion. Not good at all. You know what it reminds me of, too? It's a situation... Because how many times has he tweeted out or posted on Truth Social, a civilization will die tomorrow, there'll be nothing left, or blow up the bridges, or blow up the tarmacs, or the pharmacies, or whatever it is. And then it's like, I just imagine the missiles going almost and then just stopping, you know, and then they come right back. You know what I mean?
8: It's a left like a boomerang.
9: Yeah, basically.
8: They're doing something. We're talking to the great Rich Zeoli. So I agree with you, though. And I think part of the challenge is that I believe, and I've never heard him speak to this in public, I believe he was sold a version of these attacks that is not the one that's playing out right now.
9: I think you're right.
8: But what I mean by that, too, is... You know, when we bombed them, it was Saturday morning, March the 6th.
7: If you remember, he said to the people of Iran, this is your moment, rise up, take your country back. Mm-hmm. I think they sold him on the idea that if we go in there, we take out top leadership, they're going to revolt, somebody's going to arm them, and by somebody, it's us through a proxy or whatever the case may be, and you're going to be remembered over the course of generations for liberating Iran. I do believe the goal was regime change.
9: Yeah.
7: You know, and it's come back to a nuke now, but there are ways to ensure they don't get a nuke. We could leave right now and still ensure that because we do have the ability to monitor them and bomb anything we like that looks like something, do we not?
9: Mm-hmm. Yeah, we do.
7: So do you think he kind of got talked off of this ledge and into this really complicated situation that a lot of people were against doing it for no other reason than this is traditionally how Iran gets into these entanglements? They don't necessarily win the wars, but they drag out the negotiations and they probably get reaffirmed by the Chinas and the Russias of the world through other proxies. Because where are they getting missiles from? How do they go from they're out of missiles to we're almost out of missiles?
9: Yeah.
7: Unless somebody is kicking them a little cash on the side, right?
9: Well, yeah, I mean, they're still selling oil. China's still buying it. Mm-hmm. Russia's still buying it. So, and Russia's giving them money and munitions, I would think, too. But I also think that look, the president deserves credit for not escalating because I'm sure people want boots on the ground at this point. And they want to go in there and they're probably telling him the only way we could win tomorrow if we just send everybody in. It'll take 24 hours. I think he was probably told exactly to your point, Jimmy, if we do this, the people will rise up. But they can't rise up with hugs and kisses. They need guns, and they never got the guns. They never got that piece of it. And so, you know, I mean...
7: They need somebody with a propensity for violence that gets it over the top. This is where the WNBA needs to expand to Iran. You send those violent lesbians into Tehran. First of all, they've never seen a lesbian in public. They're not allowed to.
9: Right.
7: Let alone a 6'10" lesbian.
9: Would shock them.
7: Just tell them all of these Iranian women are white and they'll just start beating them. It's like this, it's spoken about in my feed, but I don't think it's spoken about nationally enough. The WNBA, I don't understand what's going on here, but I played a clip before you came on. So you know this week the WNBA is doing the whole let men play against us, which doesn't end good.
9: No.
7: It doesn't end good. But they might have finally found a way for LeBron James's son to succeed in a professional basketball league. But hold on a second, because I was playing this clip. The WNBA coach is saying there's too many male coaches in our league now, as you're literally letting men in to play basketball.
9: Yeah.
7: So no one's even paying attention to themselves. And this is a full circle moment. There's a point here. I truly believe politics have descended into such a place of like just hyper partisan personal bitterness between you and the immediate people in your life. I don't mean you. I mean for the average consumer of politics, that no one is consuming anything in this moment that contradicts their worldview. Meaning last week with Fauci, we didn't have a moment last week where the whole country finally saw it laid bare that this guy was a scumbag and was lying to us and made up most of the guidance. You did if you were a conservative and that was in your feed, but nobody in like a liberal media outlet slammed on the brakes and was like, we were lied to.
9: Right.
7: They just characterized it as a witch hunt and everything else. So I think we're there with the WNBA too, just like we are with everything else going on in the news that's a divisive issue. People are just consuming whatever validates their confirmation bias and assuming the other side's nuts. So the WNBA just decided, well, I guess the liberal viewpoint is we want men in the league. All right, bringing them in.
9: Yeah, bringing
7: them in. And everybody's like, wait, are you nuts? Do you know the number one female tennis player in the world, give her credit, actually said today they shouldn't be playing against men?
9: Yeah,
7: she's right. Yeah, of course.
9: But let's not forget, too, they don't say men explicitly. They say trans players.
7: They put trans women.
9: Trans women.
7: They call them trans women.
9: Trans women or trans players or whatever. They don't actually come out and say, we'll let men play. Because if they did, it would be an epic disaster for them.
7: Because trans women is code for a girl who brings her own balls. Okay? I mean, that's what we're talking about.
9: And I love how the one coach was like, well, when I was a kid, I played with boys and girls. You know, there's a big difference when you're prepubescent playing on the basketball court than when the boys hit puberty and get the testosterone and start playing basketball. I think we can all agree on that point, am I right?
7: Yeah, I mean, let's be clear. Roseanne Brennan is a soccer legend at Division Avenue High School where I grew up. She lived across the street from me, and we would play tackle football with her when we were like five because she was like an Olympic sprinter and you couldn't get near her. But that doesn't mean at the age of 18 she should have been playing against Ohio State defensive ends. There's a difference between Petey Brennan and Peter Boulware. You know what I mean? A guy was like a homicidal defensive end. Dexter Manley. You want a good story about Dexter Manley? It doesn't get told enough in the public square.
9: Always.
7: So the Redskins had a guy named Dexter Manley. The Redskins, by the way, that rubs a lot of people the wrong way.
9: Yeah, it sure does.
7: That rubs people.
9: Washington's worse, though. It's worse of a slur.
7: It's more upsetting. Redskins. So anyway, the Dexter Manley, okay, who was a game-wrecking defensive end, once went on like a three-day, probably a cocaine bin for all we know. Mm-hmm. I don't have the answer to this, but had gone missing as a well-heeled NFL defensive end. 9 times out of 10, guy like that goes missing. There's a strip club as the culprit or something. God knows what. Some hot sheets motel with a teenage runaway. You know, that sort of thing. But he was found, I read this correctly, he was sitting in like an oil barrel dressed as a woman. So he was on some cross-dressing party binge and got found in like a barrel. Okay, and that's when the NFL was a real league of men. You know what I mean? When these guys had such a level of CTE that the only way to blow off steam was to throw on a set of high heels and go hang out in an oil drum. That's when you knew you were going to have a good defense that year. It's like, everybody's tracking these stats like yards against the pass, pressures. How about high heels? How many high heels has the defensive line worn in the offseason? That's how you know.
9: What do you do to cool down? Is it sit in a thing of oil? Yeah, then you're ready to play.
7: Perfect.
9: Put him in, coach.
7: Talking to Rizzioli because Aaron Rodgers. I segued to football for this exact reason.
9: We have been all over the place in this segment. We've covered everything. This is good.
7: What I wanted to do.
9: We're covering literally every topic.
7: I promised the kids an all skate. I said you were going to come on and we were going to do everything happening in news.
9: That's what we do.
7: Which is, and by the way, though, it's only three things because it's August 3rd. Or whatever the hell it is. This is, can I just jump out? I want to give a public service announcement to anyone who is of any national import. We are in the worst 10-day window of the year to do something stupid in public. Meaning, like, if you're a politician or you're a CEO who's going to make out with a girl at a Coldplay concert, this is the week. This is the week of doom. This is the week that almost cost Cracker Barrel their entire existence.
9: Right.
7: We're in that pocket of you have literally nothing to compete with in the news but your own malfeasance. So if someone gets caught having sex with a Hot Pocket tonight, I mean, well, the good news is the Democrats will nominate them for, like, Congress. But they will become a national laughing stock. We're living in a world where if someone had sex with a Hot Pocket, the only thing stopping them from a seating in the Democratic Party was whether it was a meat Hot Pocket or a vegan Hot Pocket. Vegan Hot Pocket, they're fine.
9: But meat would be an expression of colonialism, let's be honest.
7: White supremacy, it's rooted in Jim Crow.
9: Right, I mean, because everything's Jim Crow. So that poor chicken had feelings. And
7: That's so funny. There's a comic, Ophira Eisenberg, who I started out with. She became like an NPR host. She probably hates me. But I appreciate comedy no matter what the origin source is. And she has a great bit about how, like, she's a woke liberal anyway. She's like, but I hate shopping now because they have to, when you go to buy eggs, they have to tell you the chicken's life story on the side of the carton. She's like, this chicken went to a Montessori school. It was mixed race parents. Like, I just want to have an egg. Aaron Rodgers, before I get to this clip, Christine, are you capable of discussing Aaron Rodgers on air without taking off your top? Because I know you happen to be quite the fan.
10: I've been warned about this before, so the boss has said I can't do it anymore.
7: No, so but can we cover the story, or does Emerson have to put the shock collar on?
10: Let's do it.
7: All right, we're going in on Emerson. Let's test it out. Just make sure it's working. All right, so if we see it come off, Emerson, hit the button. Okay, here is Aaron Rodgers on the Pat McAfee Show giving it to Fauci. I loved this. Clip 19.
11: You were certainly having a time because your name was slandered. You were called a murderer. You were called a lot of things.
12: I was endangering my teammates and this and that. Now look what happened. We talked about they suppressed early treatments. They lied about where it came from. Tony Fauci's writing in his journal about, I don't want to, you know, like, create any vaccine hesitancy if I tell them what the actual stats are. How many papers have been written? How many McCulloughs and Malones and all the great doctors out there who actually did, treatment on the front end and repurposed drugs that are the safest profiles in the world. But no, Tony Fauci pushing his medicine just like he did back in the 80s. And now, when you have an auto pen pardon,
11: Jay, you know what happened.
12: You have an auto pen pardon.
13: 2 minutes.
12: But and you can't. You can't answer one question.
11: Hey, now, real quick.
12: Not even your name.
7: So that's Aaron Rodgers.
9: Yes.
7: Throwing the challenge flag.
9: He plays football.
7: Yes. He threw the challenge flag at Fauci, but we're using the challenge flag as a top for Christine right now. She got a little worked up.
9: Did he take the horse dewormer? Is that what he did?
7: He was accused of all of that.
9: Yeah.
7: He was also, to his credit, because he didn't give, Josh, you can refresh us on this. He didn't give a direct answer on whether or not he was vaccinated. Didn't he use a funny phrase?
9: Yes.
13: Yeah, he just kept dancing around the question. He was just like, yeah, I'm here to play football.
7: Yeah, right? I've been properly inoculated.
9: And he was also big on the fact that this did not come from a wet market.
7: Yes.
9: Which, by the way, don't you love, Jimmy, that it was racist to say it came from a lab, but not that the people of Wuhan were so disgusting. Yeah, like their eating habits are so filthy that they created a global pandemic. That's not racist, but the lab was.
7: I said this earlier, that some Chinese guy is trying to avoid carbs and he went on the Batkins diet. And you were allowed to say that. Which is so funny because think back to Trump's insane, they're eating the dogs, they're eating the cats.
9: Yeah.
7: They're like, it's racist to say foreign people eat animals. Anyway, get in the house because some Chinese guy ate a bat.
9: With some pangolin fries.
7: Oh, man. What a dumb time to be alive. I think my favorite clip in the COVID era is the one that's gone viral the world over, which is Jon Stewart, to his credit, saying it absolutely escaped from the lab where they make COVID. And Colbert's like, no, just cutting him off.
9: We don't know that. He's like, it's the name on the laboratory. It's called the COVID, like, Wuhan Laboratory for Infectious Bat Diseases. What more do you need?
7: And he's like, no. Because that's when he was in that window of doing the vaccine dance with the needles.
9: Right.
7: Which were the same needles they used to euthanize his show. So they put down Colbert with those.
9: That needles. Had to make you furious back then.
7: When I was watching that?
9: I mean, just the fact that a comedian was running such propaganda for the government and what the government was saying about, not the government, but
7: a
9: sector of the government,
7: I was furious because no one but the government offered me a dime for my opinion. It's like, you're really like, listen, slide it under the door. Me and Zioli will be doing a pro-vaccine hour when we come back. I'll be here with Dr. Rich Zioli. No one offered me a dime.
9: It's just a jab. It's no big whoop. Come on.
7: Oh, suck it up.
9: This brought to you by Pfizer.
7: More Rich Zioli when we come back.
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26: Wednesday, high near 85, partly cloudy with some increasing humidity. I'm Storm Center 7 meteorologist Ryan Miranda for WHIO.
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9: Doctor.
7: Doctor, good to see you. We're having a grown-up talk about all things America. We did a little WNBA, we did a little Aaron Rodgers, and now we have some primaries tonight. Haley Stevens, centrist Democrat, going up against Abdul Al-Sayed, centrist Hamas. He's considered a moderate Houthi. Oh, what is he? I don't even know. It is so crazy. I said at the top of the show today to Christine, people are now running for office on ideas you used to pay people to burn and get rid of.
9: Yeah.
7: You know what I mean? Like if someone said America deserved 9/11, like before you launched your campaign, you rounded up everyone who heard you say that and made them sign an NDA or burnt the VHS.
9: Yeah, or a body ends up in a river.
7: Yeah, because
9: they, you know what I mean? Like they're the witness to it.
7: Yeah. No, not
9: That's
7: now.
9: Why you have opposition research. Now it's like, find me crazy blank that I said.
7: Yes.
9: You know, can you find me the craziest stuff and bring it out there and get it viral ASAP?
7: Yeah, they just go with it because what happens now is, if you're on record as saying, like, America deserved 9/11, every right-minded conservative in the world is going to be like, you're a garbage human being. Mm-hmm. And then that allows them to say, there's a reason the Republicans are scared of our pro-Hamas candidate. They don't like him standing up for the working man. You know, they do that.
9: They're
7: whole song
9: funded by AIPAC. That's why.
7: I love that one.
9: Yeah, that's the best.
7: That's my favorite. They're doing that with Haley Stevens right now.
9: Yeah.
7: How is it that Fetterman is the only one, like literally the only mainstream Democrat? Because everybody else in the party who is saying, like, you know, we don't necessarily embrace these ideas, but we're a Big Ten party. Like, they are go-along to get-along people. Fetterman is literally the only one with any balls in that party.
9: Yeah.
7: How did that become a thing? I don't even understand that. Because I feel like the average person would be smart enough to want to distance themselves from crazy. Like, Bill Maher's been on TV for 30 years. He gets a lot of stuff wrong. Okay, he's been on the wrong side of vaccine stuff, Trump stuff, Russia
9: censorship,
7: stuff.
9: Censorship,
7: yes. But he has at least had the presence of mind to be like, okay, I'm not communist. Mm-hmm. How come politicians aren't that smart? Do you think it's the money? Do you think there's money they don't want to walk away from?
9: I think they're terrified of their base.
7: Yeah.
9: They really are. Whereas like Fetterman, it's the opposite. He can't win PA if he sounds like a kook. I mean, he tried that before. He ran as Bernie Sanders in 2016.
7: Uh-huh.
9: I'm not saying that the guy might be inauthentic here or just reading the room, but if he is reading the room, he's doing a good job of it because Trump won PA twice.
7: Yes.
9: And according to Trump, Trump three times, but you know. And John Fetterman tried the Bernie Sanders routine. It didn't work for him. Mm-hmm. And now he's running as basically a Republican.
7: Yeah.
9: It's the only way he survives in that state, that yeah. Commonwealth.
7: Hey, Fetterman can't pull off the Bernie thing because he doesn't even own one mansion, let alone three. Fetterman's got to make $30 million more if he wants to complain about the rich. Let's go, Fetterman. Rizzioli, you know him, you love him. See you soon.
9: Thanks, buddy.
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28: Watching the numbers, I'm Lee Silicera, Fox News. They're tallying the votes in Michigan, where progressive Abdul Al-Sayed is hoping to defeat Congresswoman Haley Stevens in the Democratic Senate primary.
29: They're trying to prove that not only can progressive candidates win in places like New York City and districts in Colorado and other districts around the country, but they can win a statewide primary, a statewide open primary in a state that President Trump won a couple of years ago.
28: Fox's Rich Edson in Detroit. The winner of tonight's contest will face Republican Mike Rogers in November. Elsewhere in Michigan, Congresswoman Rashida Tlaib, a member of the so-called squad, has fended off a primary challenger. In Missouri, one-time squad member Cori Bush has lost in her bid to re-enter Congress. She was defeated by Congressman Wesley Bell. The Los Angeles County Sheriff's Department says they arrested a man Sunday armed with a gun and ammunition who appeared to be scoping out President Trump's golf course outside Los Angeles, where he's delivering a speech tonight at a fundraiser. Janine John Taley faces several felony charges, including robbery out of the city of Downey.
30: Agents observed Taley walking through the golf course grounds, taking photos and videos, appearing to monitor security planning activities. They also found him with an illegally modified AR platform rifle, a couple of radio signal devices, a 1911 body armor, high-capacity mags, hollow-point ammo, and multiple notebooks containing, quote, concerning statements.
28: Fox's Kevin Cork. Taley pled not guilty to all the charges and was ordered to stay away from the golf course and to not possess weapons. His bail was set at $250,000. Last year, a man was convicted of trying to assassinate President Trump at his Florida golf course. The Wall Street Journal reporting the FAA is investigating an air traffic safety incident involving a military helicopter carrying President Trump. 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
26: Wednesday, high near 85, partly cloudy with some increasing humidity. I'm Storm Center 7 meteorologist Ryan Miranda for WHIO.
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1: Oh, you're damn right it is, and we are fired up in this hour to bring you an absolute embarrassment of radio riches. Fox Across America with Jimmy Failla, a former Miss Arkansas. Chanley Painter is going to be here as well. She's a throwback. She's one of those beauty pageant contestants that didn't have a dong.
2: What the hell did you just say?
1: We're going old school in this hour. Packing the foil, playing some good old-fashioned hockey. 888-788-9910 if you want to be a part of the show. Also the phone number if you don't want to be a part of the show. There's no ideological barrier for entry. We don't care what you vote for or what you identify as. The only thing I say at the top of every hour is you could be a Republican on our show, be a Democrat on our show, could be a Libertarian on our show, be independent on our show. You could be a member of the Whig Party like Maxine Waters. The only thing we ask is that you do not be a bang. Christine, you've been in talk radio a while, okay? Longer than I have. I feel like we're doing a pretty welcoming show. I mean, there's not a lot of talk radio doing this, is there?
3: No, I don't think so. I mean, I'm digging it.
1: Yeah, like most people are preaching to the choir and then selling the choir a book, then selling the choir a protein powder and a gun or whatever the hell else the choir wants to buy today.
3: That's correct. But also the show after this from 3 to 6 p.m. is not doing that. So tune in.
1: Emerson, you've been around radio for an hour and 15 minutes, conversely. Where is the vibe for people your age? Like, when you are out and about, are they as politically engaged as the people that are, you know, frequenting shows like this? Or are they focusing on, like, superficial things? Like, because my son is 17, so he's younger than you. You're 20?
4: Yes.
1: My son is 17. They're not talking about politics.
4: Yeah.
1: Yeah.
4: I mean, it depends, like... At my, like, campus radio station, it's totally political.
1: Yeah, yeah.
4: But then I leave there and go to my sorority house, and those things
1: you
4: don't
1: do.
4: Even come up.
1: So, and the pillow fight starts.
4: Yeah. I mean, in my circle, like, my social circles, they're not very political right now.
1: Oh, that's good. But I'm happy for that.
4: Yeah.
1: I mean, listen, man, there's so much more to life than just fighting with people over, because nothing's gotten better since everybody became an unpaid activist. Nothing. Like, if you go backwards in time, okay, there was a time, maybe 10 years ago, you know, Hollywood always leaned to the left, but the Hollywood award shows weren't a well-dressed group therapy session. And guess what? The box office receipts were higher. Viewership for the Oscars was better. The only sport that has really thrived through the face of adversity is the NFL. Because people got mad at the NFL when the Kaepernick thing happened. But the NFL is only going one way. And one of the reasons why, though, is it also attached itself to legalized gambling. So sports ratings are the only things really going up in linear TV besides Fox News ratings. There's not another channel besides Fox News and whatever app is showing that inning of the Yankee game. Those are the only things going up right now.
3: And I would like to thank the Jets for bringing those ratings up.
1: You think the Jets did it?
3: My Jets.
1: I think the Jets at Spirit Airlines had a better year than your Jets. I think the 80s pop group, the Jets... Do you remember them?
3: You got it all.
1: All over him. You've got it all over him. I love that jam.
3: So good.
1: Yeah, we're the only two people left who know it.
3: She just wants to go back to her sorority.
1: She just wants to. Emerson wants to get out of here. But the point is, nothing in the country has improved since everyone went activist. And it's really weird that at this remote hour, they're trying to do it in the WNBA. You know what I mean? The whole let men play was a hot topic like 3 or 4 years ago. It was an 80-20 issue in the Olympics. Trump signed an executive order. The Supreme Court issued several injunctions, but the WNBA is still out there doing this. And it's interesting because obviously they're all talking in this language of like inclusion and we shouldn't eliminate people. But the reality is every one of these people is allowed to compete in sports in some capacity, just maybe not the one that gives them a biological advantage. And I bring this up because there is a female professional athlete, and her name is not Caitlin Clark. Caitlin Clark gave a carefully curated, this is not my purview, I just want to hit some layups answer.
3: Why did she do that?
1: She's been clotheslined by enough black lesbians. She doesn't need them to give another thing to be upset about. Caitlin Clark is literally getting assaulted. Like, Jussie Smollett should have just put on a Caitlin Clark jersey and dribbled to the hoop. He would have gotten beat up by black people in the middle of the night. They might not have yelled, this is MAGA country, but he would have got the beat. And the point is, Caitlin Clark doesn't want the trouble. Sophie Cunningham does. Here is Sophie Cunningham standing her ground, Sophie Cunningham is, of course, one of the enforcers that plays alongside Caitlin Clark, who made headlines last week by saying men don't belong in women's locker rooms. Obviously, she was protested by that. Coaches wore shirts that said trans women belong. There was, of course, the owner of the Seattle Storm who confronted two young girls, like under the age of 10, and yelled at them for having a sign up that thanked Sophie Cunningham for supporting girls. For real. And here is Sophie Cunningham standing her ground, clip 18.
5: I said what I said. I think it's kind of common sense. And I think I'll always believe in that. I think it's really important to protect children. And that's little girls who are also involved in that category. And so I stand on what I said. And I'll always believe that.
1: Okay, so she gives you the real answer. I stand by what I said. I want to protect little girls. There you go. Now watch Caitlin Clark with the no-look pass. This is clip 17.
6: I think for us, like, you know, it's not really a discussion we really have in our locker room. I think it's for leagues and the governing bodies to work with their athletes to find solutions, but our focus is on basketball, and that's what we talk about and how we can get wins, and obviously we didn't do that tonight, so you need to find an area to improve in that way.
7: Do you have any, you know, reaction to the...
6: I just answered for you.
1: Wow! So that's her way of saying... Yo, I'm Caitlin Clark. I ain't touching this. I'm making money. I'm getting kneed in the throat. I'm getting punched to the head. If you want to talk about injustice, okay. But here is Aryna Sabalenka. She's the number one ranked women's tennis player in the world right now. And she is asked about gender tests to keep men out of women tennis. Here is her answer, clip 13.
8: The WTA recently announced that, you know, the players will take a one-time gender test. How do you feel about that? The first pro league to go in that direction?
9: I think it's really important to keep the fairness in our tour. And it's obvious that biologically, right, the men are way stronger than women. So I feel like it would be not really fair for the woman to compete against biological men. So... I believe it took them a little while to make the decision, and I support it. But for me, I'm focusing on myself, on my goals, you know, whatever it takes. If they want to test us all, I'm happy to do that. It's pretty fair, and let's keep it that way.
1: Wow, listen to that. Now, Josh, she is the number one ranked women's tennis player in the world.
10: Yeah. Oh, she dominates. Unless she melts down, she dominates the competition. Yes.
1: Okay, but where would she be ranked if she was in the men's division?
10: I believe she just had a man versus woman match recently, and she got blown out.
1: Oh, hell. And I think that's the point that's supposed to end this discussion. Until someone provides us with a biological woman who joins the men's league and dominates, this should be a non-starter. It only goes one way. I mean, what is literally stopping me from competing in the Little League World Series? I'm 49, but if I identify as a 10-year-old, I mean, I dress like a 10-year-old. I'm in a pink denim jacket. I look like a kid who raided his mom's closet and ran after the ice cream truck. But the point is, this subject of identity has become such a landmine for pro sports leagues, who have mostly widely steered clear of it, but the WNBA is the only one that has to really confront it head on, because they are the, you know, predominant female sports league. You know, like, they don't have to worry about this in hockey or the NBA or Major League Baseball. Okay, but the point is, in the WNBA, they have this woke battle line that's been drawn, and a lot of their owners consider themselves modern day feminists. And modern day feminism is no longer about women's empowerment. It's about latching on to whatever the woke activist causes into that week. Are we freeing Palestine? You know, the place that doesn't give rights to gays and women? Are we letting men into our all women's league that was fought for and subsidized by the NBA? Like, is it not weird, Christine? The WNBA is the women's NBA. The women's NBA. I said this yesterday. If BET started airing Jimmy Buffett concerts, it kind of stops being black entertainment television, does it not?
3: No, you're right. I mean, this just is common sense, and I don't understand. And listen, Guy Benson says, I don't have a ton of that, but I get this. Mm-hmm. I really do. And there should just be no argument. And I did say to you, you know, why didn't Caitlin Clark speak out a little more? But I kind of get it, too. Like, mm-hmm. that's her. That's how she makes her money. She can't afford to get hurt and be out.
1: Yes. And she doesn't want the backlash, and they don't want to deal. You know what I mean? They just rather steer clear of it. But that's the point, is the other side is screaming so loud and violently that people are just giving them their way. But that's not an actual ticket to a sustainable future. Like,
3: so what do you do?
1: There was a time, I mean, in all honesty, you grow a pair and you go, no, men can't compete in the league. I mean, Or maybe you take Clay Travis up on his offer and make him play like a high school team or something.
3: Did you say grow a pair?
1: Yeah, I did. Yeah. I wasn't trying to. I mean, most of the people that want to compete have already grown their pair.
3: Exactly.
1: That's the problem with right now. Emerson should should male basketball players be allowed in the WNBA?
4: I mean, I think it just doesn't make sense because it just puts these women at a disadvantage.
1: Yeah, like a physical disadvantage.
4: Yeah, I mean, it's just unrealistic.
1: Yes. Is this why you're studying abroad this fall? Because you can't return to your college with views like that? That are so hateful and bigoted and divine. I'm kidding. It is also, like, so funny what gets projected upon people as hatred and bigotry now. You know what I'm saying?
4: Yeah.
1: Because you're not anti-trans. You're just pro-fairness.
4: Yeah, totally.
1: Trans, you can be as trans as you want. I mean, like, think of me, all right? Like, E pluribus unum. That's
3: you
1: the
3: have
1: old
3: something to tell?
1: Out of many one, imagine. But I have had Caitlyn Jenner on this show a lot. Okay?
3: Oh, yes, all right.
1: I tried having her on my TV show because I wanted to have her on for Father's Day. Because I thought it would be a funny dichotomy to explain you're a mom, but it's Father's Day. How do you do that? And not in a mocking way, in a like try to understand it, make have fun with it kind of way. Because she's a sport. You know what I'm saying? But is it not crazy to think that she is the face of this movement? Like, the mainstream trans conversation started because of her. And she's not a part of it because she was ostracized by the left. She is literally the Jackie Robinson of the trans movement. Like, you know, he broke the color barrier, was the first black player. She was the first mainstream trans American on the cover of Vanity Fair. And we're sitting here pretending she never happened because she's a Republican. But that shows you how unmoored any of this is to fact or science or substance.
3: If she never really spoke about politics that way, if we didn't know she was a Republican, how would that have changed?
1: Her face would be on a dollar bill right now. You know what I mean? They would have won and they would have honored her when Biden won in 2020.
3: And Chris Jenner wouldn't have hated her. They put her on the show.
1: They would have been fine. She would have hung out. And she would, and she's funny. Like, she's cool. Like, I like her. But I don't think, you know, the average person, I talk about this a lot on the road doing stand-up because I tell a story about how I met Caitlyn Jenner. And she once saved me at my first White House Correspondents' Dinner. Do you want to hear the story?
3: Sure do.
1: This is phenomenal. So at the White House Correspondents' Dinner, there's 2,500 people in the Washington Hilton Ballroom, not counting the shooter. Okay, so 25, I'm kidding. So 2,501. Okay, this particular year. But at my first year at the White House Correspondents' Dinner, I did not know that when it ends, there's only one escalator out of that level of the Hilton. And so you are, if you're at the back of the room, you are 2,500th in line. You're never getting out of that room. It's like an hour and a half. And when the dinner ended and I was standing in the back, because I wasn't a host at that point, I was just there doing hits, like running back and forth the set, doing it was like Lawrence Jones at a show, the big weekend show, whatever the case it was. So when I was doing my last hit, I just ran to the back of the room, watched the dinner wrap up, and I was like, wow, I am 2,500th in line. So as I was sitting there, because there's no Wi-Fi in that room, trying to figure out how I was going to entertain myself for the next hour and a half, out of nowhere, I feel this giant Dikembe Mutombo hand on my forearm, and I hear, follow me, sweetie, I'll get you out of here. And I look, and it's Caitlyn Jenner. And she has grabbed me by the arm, and she is literally in her heels stampeding through the ballroom and stiff-arming people out of the way because she just wants to get out of the room. And she probably on some level knows that in woke Washington, they're not going to give the trans woman a hard time because people are like, oh my God, Caitlyn Jenner, I love you. She's just like, just like that, and just shoving people like full chariots of fire.
3: Don't forget, she's a former athlete.
1: I said to her when she got me to the escalator, I go, I feel like I just met Bruce. And she goes, you did, honey.
3: She's the best. Seriously.
1: She's like one of the coolest people you'll ever meet. And imagine because she doesn't vote the right way. Her identity is irrelevant to them. But knowing that to be the case, that really does show you the fraud of the rest of it. It's all a scam. And what do we have to show for it? Nothing. People, nobody's watching the WNBA anyway. Why piss off the people that do care? Why piss off the people with daughters who want them to have... Do you remember the movie A League of Their Own?
3: Are you kidding?
1: In the modern remake, there refers to one guy who uses that pronoun. It's not even an all-girls league anywhere. It's just the league of his own.
3: Would Rosie O'Donnell still be in the movie?
1: Depends what the craft services budget is. More after this.
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11: 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I don't care how dumb you are.
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0: Wednesday, high near 85, partly cloudy with some increasing humidity. I'm Storm Center 7 meteorologist Ryan Mirando for WHIO.
1: I caught you a delicious bass. Fox Across America with Jimmy Fallon. They're playing Napoleon Dynamite music. Chandler Painter in the On Deck Circle. She's going to come talk about this activist junk happening in the WNBA. We will undoubtedly get into Francesca Hong. We're honoring mental illness today because Guy Benson's producer, Christine, is with us for the full 3 hours.
2: Jimmy!
1: What now?
2: No!
1: What do you mean? I shouldn't say that?
2: No!
1: I've been saying that for 2.5 hours. Our whole friendship. You literally messaged me, "Hey, Jimmy, it's crazy Christine." Do you know when the last time Emerson and I talked to Christine before this was? It was like a Friday night. I had just taped my show. I was driving home after doing Hannity with Jenny, and I

0: on. I'm leaving. Don't talk. We're back in a fight. We're not talking for a couple months again.
1: I don't know if that kind of luck. I'm going to play one clip for Chandler Painter that I think is every time I feel like I hit the dumb point, like that America just has to like, you know, they say you have to hit rock bottom and all that. I always think we hit an intellectual rock bottom. And then I find out there's someone with one of those Shawshank rock hammers that's tunneling down to an even stupider level. And I'll share it with you when I come back. Maybe just me. It just might just be me on Fox Sports America.
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4: Fox News, I'm Ted Lindner. A heavily armed man arrested outside a Trump National Golf Course in California just days before President Trump's trip to the West Coast.
5: An armed man said to be monitoring security planning activities arrested on Sunday with a cache of weapons and body armor. 38-year-old Janine John Taylor from Downey, California, taken into custody in Rancho Palos Verdes by plainclothes FBI agents after they spotted his suspicious activity.
4: Fox's Kevin Cork, the suspect accused of setting an Eastern Washington State wildfire, making his first court appearance.
6: The defendant, appearing by video from jail, gave his name for the record.
7: Aaron Forrest Paranaggi.
6: He's been charged with intentionally setting the wildfire that has destroyed hundreds of structures and forced tens of thousands to evacuate areas near Spokane.
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8: Wednesday, high near 85, partly cloudy, with some increasing humidity. I'm Storm Center 7 meteorologist Ryan Mirando for WHIO.
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4: Announcements to make right now. The second one we'll get to in a second. It's about a guest I'm very excited to have back on the program. But the first big announcement, I think this is what everybody's been waiting to hear at home, is that our guest producer, Christine's about to leave and go back to her other studio.
5: Get her out. Get her out of here.
4: Yeah, I mean, a big moment. I kid, Christine. Did you have fun hosting the show today?
6: I had a lot of fun, but it's time to go produce the Guy Benson Show.
4: That's where we're at. Oh, that's right. You are the producer of the Guy Benson Show.
6: For now, he says every day, because whenever he gets mad at me, I'm like, you can't be mad at me. I'm your producer. And he goes, and I have to live with that. But well, thank you. I appreciate ending on the note of I drunk dialed you. So thanks for telling everybody that. It's going to be no surprise to anybody. So, bye.
4: There goes,
6: and nice to meet you.
4: There goes Christine, and Chanley Painter isn't even listening. She's like on our, checking out something on her phone.
7: I'm going to tweet you. Not tweet. I'm going to post
4: whatever
7: you on
4: it is
7: X.
4: You're going to do.
7: My Insta story.
4: Post away. Do your thing.
7: It's going to be better than this. I have to filter your photo first.
4: Yeah, you do.
7: You
6: look,
4: yeah.
6: Oh, definitely filter that.
4: All right, that's enough. That's a one more. Okay.
7: Don't leave me here.
5: Get her out of here.
4: Anyway. Chanley Painter's in studio. That's exciting to some. Good to see you, pal.
7: Good to see you. So happy Tuesday.
4: Yeah, I'll say.
7: Glad you're back from vacation. It was a lot.
4: I was out west. I was in Lake Tahoe.
7: Yes.
4: Very nice.
7: We missed you.
4: Well, thanks for that. I was in basically the West Coast.
7: Right. Beautiful.
4: Monterey, very nice.
7: Yes.
4: Napa, really nice. Tahoe was incredible.
7: Right, right.
4: Then we went down to Anaheim, which was great, with the Grove in Anaheim. Good,
7: yeah,
4: good music venue.
7: Yeah, definitely.
4: Sold it out, packed, hot, sexy crowd.
7: Woo-hoo.
4: They were, I got to tell you, California is a little more of an outdoorsy state.
7: Yeah.
4: And they are, by design, a little bit more of an aesthetically conscious people.
7: Sure.
4: My Saturday night meet and greets last two weeks, they were really good looking.
7: That's,
4: yeah.
7: I'm impressed.
4: There are a couple of.
7: Is it California or maybe just people that go to your show?
4: I don't know. I guess a little bit of everything.
7: Okay.
4: But there were some frisky single broads in leopard print. You know what I mean? Jenny was there. She didn't care. They demanded in Anaheim. They demanded that Jenny come on stage. So they chanted for her to come out, and I brought her out on stage. It was great. And same in Napa. Her and Lincoln closed the show with me in Napa. Lincoln opened all three shows.
7: It was
4: like the Jackson 3, man. You'd put the family to work. You sing the hits. You have a good time.
7: That's great.
4: And now I'm back, and all of the joy has been sucked out of me. I'm kidding. I'm great. I'm in good spirits. And the big announcement is that Chanley Painter is not only here on the radio, but Chanley Painter will be appearing on Fox News Saturday night this very weekend. The crowd is, they're pumped up. They're pumped
7: up. Here today.
4: You're a big damn deal on that show. They love you on that show. We're excited to have you back on. You're going to be on with Johnny Damon, two-time World Series champ.
7: No way.
4: With the Yankees and the Red Sox.
7: No way.
4: Aaron Burr.
7: My level of cool just went up.
4: A little bit higher. Aaron Burr will be there. Have you ever met Onika McLean, comedian I love?
7: I think
4: black
7: I've seen
4: comedian.
7: Her on your show.
4: She's
7: I've
4: great.
7: Seen her on your
4: She's
7: show.
4: Fantastic.
7: She's hilarious.
4: So you got a good lineup this weekend, Chanley. Don't mess it up.
7: Special.
4: You know what I'm saying?
7: Thanks for having me.
4: So give me this. You are a former Miss Arkansas.
7: I am, yeah.
4: I bring it up every time you're on my
7: you
4: show. It's a funny thing to write intros about. It's just funny. You know what I'm saying?
7: I can't live it down my whole life.
4: But it's a thing you wouldn't want to live down.
7: No,
4: it's
7: like, I paid for law
4: If you came
7: school.
4: In 406th, then you're like, oh, like the time you thought you were Miss Arkansas. Like if we're calling you Miss Arkansas sarcastically.
7: Right.
4: That's
7: right,
4: the thing you can't live down. But you actually were Miss Arkansas.
7: I was.
4: So I bring that up because there's been a lot of consternation this week about the women's division in sports.
7: Yes.
4: The WNBA, for some reason, just face planting over this issue. They are literally called the W.
7: W.
4: NBA.
7: Women's.
4: Maybe the W stood for woke. I don't know.
7: I mean, they're trying to turn it that way.
4: Thank you. And the point is, one woman... the number one ranked tennis player in the world, mm-hmm. okay, actually came out this week and said, no, men shouldn't be playing against women.
7: Right.
4: But every other female athlete is going the other way because, I mean, obviously that's their own political zeitgeist within their league. Right. But I'm amazed more people don't have self-preservation instincts.
7: Right. The whole reason we have the WNBA is so that women can play with women mm-hmm. and not against men.
4: Yes. That's it. That's
7: the whole reason it was formed, right?
4: Yeah.
7: Women's teams.
4: Yeah.
7: We have to have our special little team because we're special.
4: Aw. But now the workaround is, of course, they say trans women. So they go like, he's a woman too. But he's not.
7: He's not. No.
4: And it's not fair to women. And what I hate is there's such an intellectually lazy, bad faith exchange on this issue. Mm-hmm. Because what they say is, well, then,
7: right.
4: you know, sports is about inclusion. Now you're saying these people can't play sports. And you're like, no one's saying that.
7: Right. They can play in their own league.
4: Yeah, you play any sport right. you want. A right. league of their own exactly. was the movie. You go play in your own league and you just do your thing.
7: Yeah.
4: And the reason we know it's unfair, everyone's made this point, I made it earlier, is we don't have one single case of a woman switching to the men's division and winning.
7: Right.
4: Not one.
7: Not one.
4: But we have, you know, an incalculable amount of cases at this point of mm-hmm. some guy goes onto a track meet, runs in the girls' right. league and wins. So I just, it's weird to me that it's not fashionable to protect women. Yeah. Like the two things, when you think about like the era of like weaponized censorship, that mm-hmm. was like the outrage era. I say about mm-hmm. 2014 to about 2023,
7: right?
4: When people really were getting canceled. I was able to write a New York Times best-selling book about it. Hot damn!
7: Yes.
4: But anyway, in that era, you know, we were so hypersensitive to anyone who might run afoul of polite yeah. society. It is now fashionable to not protect women or like even Israel, not to get off message.
7: Sure.
4: But
7: sure.
4: the amount of tolerable or tolerated anti-Semitism mm-hmm. is like mind-blowing.
7: It really is.
4: Because you could have lost a job for a tweet. Think about
7: yeah.
4: this.
7: Yeah.
4: Kanye West is banned from touring in America because yeah. yeah. he tweeted anti-Semitic things.
7: Right.
4: We have people in elected office mm-hmm. that are like, blow Israel off the map. Yeah. Is that not insane?
7: It is. And it kind of, in a way, you don't feel bad for Kanye, but mm-hmm. he can't sell tickets, but yet we elect people that are saying
4: yeah.
7: things that are even worse.
4: Well, and to be,
7: or that have Nazi tattoos.
4: Thank you. And to be clear, he's now just selling out 200,000 seat arenas on the other side of the world.
7: Right, right.
4: You know, and it doesn't mean they endorse his views either.
7: Yeah.
4: It just means they like his music. They've separated the art from the artist.
7: Right.
4: But when it comes to politics, you can't do that.
7: Right.
4: The art is the artist.
7: The art is the artist. That is like, your platform.
4: Those are the songs.
7: Right. Those
4: okay?
7: are your values. Yes.
4: Kanye's singing songs and making fancy sneakers and
7: crazy.
4: And parading around yeah. a naked lady yeah. everywhere he goes.
7: His Kim Kardashian lookalike.
4: Yes. Isn't that weird?
7: It's so weird.
4: They cloned it. He just cloned Kim.
7: Right.
4: He was like Kim, but with no clothes.
7: Mm-hmm.
4: And Bianca.
7: Exactly.
4: And they go everywhere. We're yeah. talking to Chanley Painter. She's the only dressed woman in this conversation right now. You can't miss her. She's the only one with clothes on in the whole conversation.
7: I can't confirm I have clothes on.
4: So when I was in California, I went to Kanye's Malibu mansion that
7: Ooh,
4: he
7: nice.
4: Gutted. He bought a mansion for $57 million.
7: Right.
4: And then went through one of his crazy mood swings and decided it should have no plumbing, no heat, no nothing. It was just going to be like some Mad Max era fortress.
7: Okay.
4: So that $57 million Malibu mansion was then promptly sold for $21 million.
7: Right. Down to the bones.
4: Yes, and now nothing the neighbors really are furious because they have this dumb eyesore flanked on a mansion by either side.
7: Come on.
4: But something I saw on Malibu Road, so right when you're getting into like Point Doom, is someone was having a yard sale.
7: Okay.
4: In easily a $60 or $70 million oceanfront property,
7: wow.
4: they were having,
7: a
4: yard
7: sale.
4: I should have stopped and shopped.
7: I want to know what's available.
4: We just kind of rolled by and got a chuckle out of it.
7: Could you have afforded anything in this yard sale?
4: I was just going to ask you that. Like, do things go for $85 instead of like $3?
7: I'm sure it's some designer piece of furniture that they're wanting to sell, you know, even if it's a discount.
4: Yeah.
7: Like $5,000.
4: Yeah, I blew that. I did not think about it. If you're out listening in California right now, someone's having a yard sale on Malibu Road.
7: Yeah, they could have got a pretty good deal on something.
4: I have it on pretty good authority. Yeah, though they had some interesting stuff. And do you know where else I went? Talk about separating the art from the artist. We went to Neverland, where Michael Jackson's house.
7: Cool.
4: Yeah, Lincoln wasn't cute enough to get in. They're like, sorry, kid.
7: Or young enough.
4: Yeah, well, like 17. Who's old man Winter here? Get him out of here. They threw him out. But it was pretty powerful to go there just the same. I mean, sure. Michael Jackson lived
7: I would love to go there.
4: At the height of his fame.
7: I've been to Prince's home.
4: Have you?
7: Mm-hmm.
4: In Minnesota?
7: Yeah, Minnesota.
4: Paisley Park?
7: Yes,
4: it's
7: in there.
4: Rad?
7: It's rad. It's really cool. They preserved it. It's like you walk into the 80s when you walk in.
4: Really?
7: All of his clothing and his guitars.
4: Oh, I love that.
7: It's still a concert venue. They have concerts there like every week.
4: Because he had like a studio and stuff,
7: studio,
4: right?
7: Yep.
4: Mm-hmm. Wow. Are the doorways smaller? Like the Chick-fil-A dwarf house?
7: You would think, but no.
4: No, okay.
7: Yeah.
4: Do you know Chick-fil-A has a dwarf house in Atlanta?
7: They do. I've been there. I used to live in Atlanta. I lived in Atlanta for my last
4: about
7: job.
4: That. Mm-hmm. A lot of people listening around the country don't know this, but the OG Chick-fil-A.
7: Yes, is right near the airport.
4: And it has the tiny dwarf house with the tiny door.
7: You know, they redid that Chick-fil-A recently.
4: Okay.
7: But they preserved the historic
4: the entrance or whatever?
7: Mm-hmm.
4: That's pretty, there's only two places that have
7: that.
4: And
7: they have more of an expanded menu. People may not know. It's more than just the traditional Chick-fil-A menu. They have other special items.
4: That you don't get anywhere
7: right,
4: else.
7: Right, because it's the original.
4: That's why you go on the road with Chandler.
7: Oh, I...
4: That's, you're going to find the secret
7: menus.
4: I find
7: menus, the good food places,
4: the Chick-fil-A stuff. I love this. So this is the only other clip I had on this, is that the number one female tennis player was like, no, we shouldn't do it. We shouldn't be playing against men. But Caitlin Clark, who is, of course, like the face of the league in a lot of ways, made a lot of money, wants nothing to do with this.
7: Right.
4: So she was asked about it, and she was like, we don't talk about that.
7: Yeah.
4: You know,
7: she's
4: so this
7: already
4: is for them
7: shrouded in controversy.
4: Is that her? I said this earlier.
7: She wants to be out of the headlines.
4: Yeah, I think she's just so tired of getting kicked in the face that I'm just not going to take a position
7: as
4: here.
7: I never played professional sports or growing up, really, but I did martial arts.
4: Yeah, you did.
7: I would purposely want to train with a man because he's stronger and you are a little more challenged. But if I'm competing or testing, obviously I'm not going to pick a man to compete with.
4: Yeah, you want to compete against a woman and have a fair match.
7: Right.
4: But it's so dumb to me because what's happening now is, obviously we live in this dumb era where people's emotions are their facts.
7: Mm-hmm.
4: So last week, the Fauci testimony is the greatest example of this.
7: Right.
4: A lot of people who I know on the right were wrong. They thought there was this reckoning last week. They thought like the whole world saw Fauci exposed and now we all agree.
7: Right.
4: Half the country didn't even watch.
7: Yeah, all he did.
4: And any news outlet that covered it was like, well, the Republicans embarrassed themselves today going after a revered scientist. None of them were a scientist. I'm like, the Republicans were literally reading his diary entries.
7: Yeah.
4: That show he lied to all of us and made up most of these health guidelines.
7: Yes.
4: And, you know, people bargaining in good faith. There were folks that, like Stephen A. Smith, I'll give you an example, Charlemagne the God.
7: Yes.
4: They said Fauci looked terrible.
7: Yes.
4: But if you turn on MSNBC, they were like, oh, perfect game.
7: Oh, they're going to spin it.
4: I know. But the point is, because we're living in that world, nobody ever has to own their shame. And it's really bad for society. Because people who are like misleading us and dividing us and doing all of this ridiculous stuff have hardened everyone's convictions and every bad idea.
7: Yeah.
4: So as far as this, I probably half the country thinks Fauci and the government did a perfect job during COVID.
7: Right.
4: And some right-wing MAGA people were eating horse dewormer.
7: Right.
4: And that's
7: right.
4: why people died.
7: It's true.
4: And they're not even like, there's not even acknowledgement of like, we got up to as many as 4 and 5 booster shots. But we were fired from jobs if we didn't take a vaccine.
7: Yes.
4: That they said blocked prevention.
7: Right.
4: If it is so powerful and the threat is so severe that we can justify firing people, shouldn't we as a country be wondering how we got to booster shot number one, let alone number four?
7: Exactly. Yeah.
4: But because we're not having that conversation and nobody gets to take the L, the next time something like this happens, like people aren't going to believe it.
7: Yeah.
4: That's why I'm trying to bring back shame.
7: Yeah.
4: Like people need to be shamed.
7: I agree.
4: You know, but when everyone's emotions becomes their facts, if your emotions for 2 years was Fauci's good, Republicans bad, you'll never abandon that.
7: Oh, absolutely.
4: If your emotions are, well, biological men should compete against women, no matter what irrefutable evidence we show you, you're not abandoning that.
7: Right.
4: And that's where the WNBA is. Mm-hmm. It got emotional for them.
7: Yeah, obviously. When you have a coach wearing a T-shirt during a game, making a statement.
4: The clip of the day.
7: Let's just play basketball.
4: Chandler Painter, you don't understand the way the world works now. That is why, honestly, a lot of corporations got away from like those ESG scores, environmental, social, and governance and stuff, because they realized they had nothing to do with their product.
7: If
4: you sell burgers for a living,
7: we
4: don't need to know where you stand on climate change or defunding the police. Just eat the burger.
7: Just make the burgers.
4: I've said this 1,000 times, so forgive me, okay? It is so surreal to me. It was Ben and Jerry's that got me to this point of, I've said this 1,000 times, okay? when I was a little kid, my white parents would yell at me for having ice cream. Mm-hmm. Now my ice cream yells at me for having white parents. Like, think about that. Yes. Ben and Jerry's is like, you colonizing fool.
7: Yes.
4: You're eating ice cream on stolen land, you chunky monkey.
7: I know.
4: And I'm like, no, I just want ice cream.
7: I know.
4: But you can't just have ice cream.
7: No, you have to have the message.
4: But we need to get back to that.
7: Is I agree.
4: Chanley Painter 2028. Don't go anywhere.
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22: Wednesday, high near 85, partly cloudy, with some increasing humidity. I'm Storm Center 7 meteorologist Ryan Miranda for WHIO.
4: bottom of the ninth on Fox Across America with Jimmy Fallon. Chandler Painter here to land the plane back in action.
7: Which I have done before.
4: You can fly planes.
7: I have flown a plane.
4: You are like so talented and capable for a person who wound up on this show. It's like, I don't know. Who's running your life?
7: I don't know.
4: They should not be in charge. I can't, Jan. Jan's going to be on Fox or Saturday night this weekend. We're excited about that.
7: I'm excited.
4: It is a big damn deal. If you are in the tri-state area, you ever want to come see Chandler, watch a live taping of the show. Tickets are free. FoxAcrossAmerica.com. Mm-hmm. If you want to go on the road and see me do stand-up, that will cost you. But anyway, we're going to San Antonio next, then Rockford, Illinois. Then nice. Fayetteville, Arkansas, your hometown. Mm-hmm. You will not be there.
7: No, I'm going to be out of country.
4: I read this earlier because people thought I made it up.
7: Okay.
4: These are consecutive weeks on the road. Are you ready? Mm-hmm. So once we take Lincoln to college last weekend of August, I then am going away with Jenny. It's our 20th wedding anniversary. Nobody thought it would last this long. Neither, you know, it's cool. We're going to go hang out. But then starting September 12th, this is consecutive. Fayetteville, Arkansas. Reading, Pennsylvania, Richmond, Virginia, Clearwater, Florida, Colorado Springs, Colorado, Santa Rosa, California, Grand Junction, Colorado, Indianapolis, Indiana, Oklahoma City, Oklahoma, Salt Lake City, Utah, Concord, New Hampshire, and I am officially off. Bang.
7: Wow.
4: It's gonna it's going to be an aggressive fall.
7: That is. You're all over the country, crisscrossing.
4: Got to get into touring shape. You know what I'm saying? You got to eat good during the week.
7: Right.
4: You got to max out your energy.
7: Mm-hmm.
4: I'm actually, like, this is a thing. My son's going to college.
7: Right.
4: He's a lifeguard. He's hunky. Yes, he's in very good shape.
7: Yes.
4: But it would mean a lot to me if he came home from college and I was in better shape.
7: Yeah.
4: You know, so it's one of my favorite things in the world to do.
7: Mm-hmm.
4: Whenever you see me get fat, it's intentional. Meaning I'm not sitting here right now going, how did this happen? I know exactly how it happened. Oh, it was glorious. I've had the best time.
7: I understand.
4: I was at Bobby Van Steakhouse last night. Ooh, my favorite place in the city.
7: Where was my invite?
4: Imagine. You would have did great there.
7: I know.
4: I'll take you next time. They're big Fox fans.
7: Love it.
4: You would love that.
7: Love a good steak.
4: All right, good. I went with my executive producer, Victor.
7: Okay.
4: But tonight I'm going to the Bronx with the Link Man. Because I'm not on TV. There's a primary tonight. They don't want me anywhere near the TV.
7: Yeah,
4: they're not bringing me on to make balloon animals on Laura Ingraham's show while they're counting the votes and letting some guy from Hezbollah be the next senator from Michigan.
7: Mm-hmm. I know.
4: No chance of Jimmy being on the TV.
7: No, not tonight.
4: So I'll be up in the Bronx watching the Yankees. What do you think of that, Chan?
7: I love it. Where's my invite to that, too?
4: Damn. It's with a steakhouse invite. Somebody must have misplaced it.
7: How are the Yankees this year anyway?
4: They're like a game
7: mediocre,
4: out of first place. No, but they're hanging around.
7: Okay.
4: They got a shot. I mean,
7: I usually go to a game. I haven't been to one yet.
4: Oh, is that true?
7: Yeah.
4: This is actually my first Yankee game of the year. Me and the last year, because of all the weird traveling I do, me and Lincoln have been to more games at Dodger Stadium than in New York.
7: Wow.
4: Just weird, right?
7: That is weird.
4: But it's a great place to watch a game. Really nice.
7: Yeah.
4: It's so weird to go to a baseball game and see like so many good-looking people. Because there's good-looking people at Yankee games, but most of the people are my white trash friends from, like, the tri-state area that are just hammered. And even if they are good-looking, they're not good-looking at the game because they're so slashed.
7: Yeah. But the food is great at Yankee Stadium.
4: Baseball food has come a long way.
7: Yes.
4: It used to be a hot dog, a cold, damp, hot pretzel, using air quotes, ice cream in a helmet, Cracker Jacks.
7: Now
4: and a big bag of peanuts.
7: Gourmet.
4: No, now they're flying in sushi chefs
7: Wolfgang
4: and fancy
7: Puck
4: steaks.
7: Has a little stand.
4: And exactly. So back to the question of how did I get fat? There will be no mystery tomorrow when I'm sitting here with my bloated face. The sun's got to keep tanning this thing to make it TV presentable. The great Chandler Painter. Watch her all over the Fox News channel and watch her on Fox News Saturday night this weekend. That is a big damn deal.
7: I'm on Fox and Friends first Friday morning.
4: Friday morning.
7: I'm co-hosting.
4: But this show is over. Pay up and get out.
0: Thank you, everybody.
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26: Counting in Michigan. I'm Lisa Lacerra, Fox News. It's a tough battle between progressive Abdul Al-Sayed and Congresswoman Haley Stevens in the Democratic Senate primary.
27: This has been focused on Al-Sayed. He wants Medicare for all. He wants to get rid of ICE. He has been very focused on Israel and critical of AIPAC spending to try to boost his opponent's candidacy. That's Congresswoman Haley Stevens, who has basically said, by talking like that, everyone in America understands you want to blame all your problems on Jewish Americans.
26: Fox's Rich Edson in Detroit. The winner tonight faces Republican Mike Rogers in November. Al-Sayed, not part of the Democratic Socialists of America, but he does embrace some of their ideas. Earlier today, Senate Democratic leader Chuck Schumer said there's room in the party for everyone.
28: We are a big tent party. And being a big tent party is a strength, not a weakness.
26: Schumer endorsed Haley Stevens. In Missouri, Congresswoman Wesley Bell has won a rematch in the Democratic primary against former Congresswoman Cori Bush. And voters rejected a pair of ballot measures that would have eliminated the state income tax and made it harder to pass citizen-led amendments. A man carrying a gun and ammunition arrested at President Trump's California golf course.
29: Federal agents say Janine John Talley is facing charges after he was spotted suspiciously walking the grounds at Trump National Golf Course in Rancho Palos Verdes, California. The 38-year-old was busted Sunday, days ahead of President Trump's planned visit to the course for a fundraiser. Investigators say Talley had a loaded pistol and a 16-round magazine. They add he was taking pictures at the golf course in an apparent effort to monitor security activities ahead of the president's arrival.
26: Fox's Tom Graham, the FAA investigating an air traffic safety incident involving a military helicopter carrying President Trump. That's according to the Wall Street Journal. 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
22: Wednesday, high near 85, partly cloudy, with some increasing humidity. I'm Storm Center 7 meteorologist Ryan Mirando for WHIO.
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1: And we're taking your calls with Bill Krejci as we talk about strange things going on in Ohio, strange and spooky. We'll be back in a moment on Coast to Coast AM. 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
1: And welcome back, George Norrie, along with our special guest, Bill Krejci. Bill, there's a cemetery out that way. You wrote a book called Buried Beneath Cleveland. Tell me about that.
5: Yeah, that was... That one came about on accident entirely. I had a couple of friends that were running a bar over on the west side of Cleveland, and they asked me if the bar had ever been the site of a cemetery, knowing that I did property research and had a habit of looking into places, finding out construction dates. And I was a little beside myself. I'm like, a cemetery? Why are you asking me that? They said, well, some years ago, Mike Carney, the original, the last owner, he had dug up a headstone in the backyard of the cemetery. I'm like, oh, okay, let me see what I could find. And I started looking into building records, looking at property records, and then I could find no evidence of it. And then I discovered that the girl whose headstone was dug up, she died around 1871. She was actually buried in nearby Garfield Heights. But while I was, and tombstones do travel, that does happen. But while I was doing that research, I started discovering on old maps from the 1870s, these little squares in the corners of properties with a little shaded in area that said CEM right next to it. And that's a cemetery. And I'm looking and I'm like, wait, I know that area. There's no cemetery there. And I go and I drive out to the site, and lo and behold, it turns out that there was at one time a cemetery at the one spot. There are still headstones in the back. in a little patch of woods. Another one ended up becoming a housing development, and there were a couple of headstones that were dug up there. Then I started finding more and more, and I said, "Well, this would be a cool thing to write an article on." And then the idea for an article ended up becoming, well, if I write a book about hidden secrets of Cuyahoga County, this might be a great chapter in a book. And right. Then the next thing I know, I had over 50 of them. I found over 50 cemeteries alone in Cuyahoga County that had been either dug up and, quote unquote, moved to another location, or had been completely forgotten about and were built on top of, and now have things like gas stations or parking lots or grocery stores or houses on top of them. And there were even some in the woods. Now, this isn't unique only to Northeast Ohio. This happened quite frequently in, of course, other cities. A great example, Detroit. There we go, Detroit. There used to be a fort in Detroit at Fort Shelby, and it was moved in sometime in the 1830s. They had closed the fort down, and there was a cemetery there, and it was right at Shelby and Fort Streets in downtown Detroit. And the mayor of Detroit ordered the cemetery to be relocated, completely forgetting that there had been a cholera outbreak in Detroit many, many years earlier. And the mm-hmm. thing about cholera, it stays active with the remains long after the person's dead. So what happens? You end up with another cholera outbreak in Detroit. And who dies, ironically, from the cholera outbreak? Mayor of Detroit. But this did happen quite frequently. The question is where were they and who was buried there? And finding over 50 of them was a little overwhelming. And since the book came out in 2015, I've probably found about a dozen more in Cuyahoga County alone that are going to merit some follow-up. But the book, Buried Beneath Cleveland, it gives the stories and the locations of these forgotten cemeteries, tells who's buried there. And that's the one big thing in the end when I decided, okay, I'm going to publish this, was these people, these are our earliest pioneers. Their burial sites have been decimated. They don't have a headstone anymore. So in the end, I look at the book this way. I say, this book will be their headstone. And the stories it tells, the words printed on the page, let that be their epitaph from now on.
1: When they relocate cemeteries, do they get all the bodies or do they sometimes forget them?
5: They sometimes, very oftentimes, forget them. There will be inevitably something left behind. The first cemetery in Cleveland, after Cleveland was settled, at least in 1796, the following year they established a cemetery called the Ontario Street Burying Ground, which was located just to the south of the public square. Well, 30 years later, in 1826, they moved it because the person who actually owned the lot that they put a cemetery on came to town and said, "Wait, you can't have this here. This is my lot. Get it out of here." So they moved it and they opened a new cemetery. Well, there have been numerous buildings built on that site, and a road, Prospect Avenue, goes through the middle of it. And frequently enough, when they're doing excavation and building or doing road work or what have you, they almost always turn up either headstones or human remains. It does happen. And that's how I even found some of these cemeteries, was they were digging and they discovered human remains. This was the case with, if anyone, any of your listeners, the Cleveland area are familiar with the West Side Market, right here on Cleveland's West Side, a very historic old market house. Right across the street from it, on the south side of the road, there's a station for the rapid transit, the train. And that's built on the site of a cemetery. Many, many years ago, after they moved that cemetery, they ended up building a firehouse on the site. And when they tore that one down, old Engine 6, in 1904, they built a new firehouse. And that's when they rediscovered the cemetery. People had entirely forgotten that there had been a burying ground there. There were two old-timers in the neighborhood because, of course, discovery of a cemetery right there underneath your feet this whole time draws a huge crowd. Among the crowd, there were two old-timers. One gentleman was in his early 90s. and he recalled it being the first cemetery on the west side of Cleveland, back when it was called Ohio City. He said that him and his wife buried their daughter Elizabeth there, and then in 1836, a year later, they closed the cemetery, and then the year after that, they were supposed to have had everybody moved to the newly opened Monroe Street Cemetery, but he got very upset and said, yeah, he's like, apparently they didn't move everybody. He was really upset because he believed that the people they paid to do the work didn't actually do the work. Right. And that site has had limited development on it, and it has, again, another road going to the middle of it. There may still be people buried there as well. Over at Monroe Street Cemetery, they do have headstones that do date back to when this cemetery existed, 1820s. But one has to wonder, did those people actually get moved, or did they just move the headstones? So,
1: I love it. Let's take some calls for you. Let's go to Ruth in Maryland to get us started. Hi, Ruth.
6: Hi, George. And I'm sorry, I'm outside right now. I forgot your name, the guest.
1: His name is Bill.
6: Bill.
1: My boy, you. Bill.
6: Yeah. I love doing cemetery work, too. I just want to thank you for the work that you're doing with the cemeteries. I think it's just wonderful. And one of my questions you just answered, you answered part of the question earlier when you said you went to the, got the maps and you saw the shaded out areas on the maps that were cemeteries. So I wanted to ask you a question about that. But first I wanted to answer your question, George, about do they always move the body? Now in the cemetery that I helped take care of, they actually had moved the bodies because the original manor house was on the base. So they did move some of the graves to there. And I don't think my godfather told me that some of the bodies weren't actually all moved because they were so old, they were too fragile to move. So they just moved the headstones. But my question for you, Bill, is I like to look for old cemeteries too. And sometimes I think that some of the old cemeteries, I think that people break up the graves, bust them up, and put them in the gullies for like riprap.
5: Yeah. And
6: yeah, they do that then? Okay, because I even have a suspicion there might be one here on this property because I found little pieces of concrete that one of them has, looks like it has some writing in it. But anyway, can you give me some advice on what kind of signs to look for old cemeteries and old graves?
5: Well, yeah, absolutely. So there are some definite telltale signs, but these don't always mean that it's a cemetery. Yeah, sometimes, of course, there's the obvious telltale sign, and that is tombstone remnants. There was one cemetery on the west side of Cleveland, over at the end of McGowan Avenue off of West 130th, and it was the old John Mack Cemetery. And they, in the 1920s, this ended up becoming a housing development. And the very last lot, and they'd subdivided the entire area, they left the last lot empty, and it's just an empty side lot next to a house. They never built anything on it. But I talked to a number of people who grew up in that neighborhood back in the 1960s and 70s, and they said that they used to play in the woods, and they found busted up headstones out in the woods right next to the dead end of that street. And so that points to the construction workers simply went through with sledgehammers, destroyed what they found, got rid of it, got it out of the way. But also, something to remember is sometimes tombstones travel, as was the case at Carney's Bar, where Mike Carney had dug up a headstone many years ago, the one where my friends had asked me to find out if it was a cemetery. Sometimes tombstones travel. A headstone will be broken and be replaced by another one years later while that old stone ends up just sitting in a pile of scrap in the back of the cemetery. And now they use it as fill, sometimes as riprap, or sometimes they'll end up, as was the case, I believe, at Carney's, being used as a paving stone going from the back door to the outhouse. So they do travel. But one thing that you can look for is this. Creeping myrtle, or common periwinkle, it's not native to North America. And it was brought over, I believe, in the mid-18th century as a ground cover, and it's beautiful. It grows in shade. It does really well. Gets those little purple flowers on it, and it stays evergreen all year long with little green leaves. I've seen that numerous times over and over again, planted in cemeteries, at least around here, a lot of these old cemeteries that I go to that are no longer there, they were in the woods or what have you now, or they're in the woods. You have a suspected patch of creeping myrtle there, and among the myrtle, you tend to start finding broken headstones or tombstone bases or things like that. The thing to also remember is go to the older cemeteries and look and see what materials were being used. In New England, they were using slate. Here in Ohio, the earliest headstones were made out of sandstone up here in northern Ohio, because that was the material available at hand until they opened the Erie Canal in the 1820s, and that's when we started getting marble sent in. So the tombstones go from brown to white in the late 1820s, early 1830s. So you'll have to start looking for that material as well. But for my part, it was looking for creeping myrtle outside of the building records and maps, of course.
1: Does your season get busy during Halloween, Bill?
5: It does. It does, in fact. Yeah, with the tours especially, and a lot of speaking engagements, libraries have me booked to come in and share these stories with their regular attendees. So it's this is a spooky season. Certainly is my busy time between that and actual work. So
1: let's go to Adam in Mississippi. Go ahead, Adam.
7: Hey, George. Hey, Bill.
1: Hi.
7: Question is, what's up, man? Do you think once we get to the moon and Mars, possibly we would see ghosts? And I want to add one more thing. Lastly, the President Trump and the MAGA elect, you should consider really updating those 50-year bills on education. I refuse to send my son and his future to Mississippi public schools specifically, because it's federal laws that are blocking parents' rights. Thank you.
1: Ghosts on Mars, what do you think?
5: Those summers, I'm not certain.
1: You don't know.
5: Yeah, that's a lot of people like to equate ghost presence and paranormal activity with tragedies, saying, oh, somebody had to die some tragic manner in some place. I don't believe that's I don't think that's a requirement of any paranormal activity. Sometimes someone just like loves a house so much they just didn't leave. As was the case, I think, with the Franklin Castle. So I'm not sure. I don't think you need anyone dying in any tragic manner. But yeah, one day, sure, ghosts on Mars or on the moon, even for that matter. Sure, why not?
1: Bill, what would you say is one of the most notable discoveries you've made about the strange and unusual?
5: Oh, gosh. Some of the cemeteries are pretty important because they were... there were key missing cemeteries. These were key parts of early Cleveland history, and a lot of people wondering where this person was buried, where that person was buried. And then you come to find out that there was a whole cemetery in one part of town that is completely lost and forgotten. Painesville has one underneath what had been a school for many years, and there are hundreds of people buried there. I had started something some years ago called the Forgotten Hauntings Project, which I started rediscovering ghost stories that were reported in newspapers over a century ago, but hadn't been reported on ever since. There were some that were just absolutely bone-chilling. We had an old county jail located right on downtown, right in the middle of downtown Cleveland, right on Public Square. And it was where they used to hold executions, at least through the 1870s, before they started doing them down in Columbus. There were numerous, about 7 or 8 people executed at the old county jail. Well, you come to find out in the 1860s, there were reports of paranormal activity in this place. 3 very notorious murderers who were executed there were said to have come back and haunt their cells. So that was a pretty big breakthrough on that one. I just couldn't believe that this story had been completely forgotten about for over a century. And then there's another one. I had mentioned the old Ontario Street Burying Ground. They moved that one in 1826 to Erie Street Cemetery. This is the old city cemetery right across from the ballpark where the Cleveland Guardians play. Now there are stories of that cemetery being haunted by the ghost of a man named Jack Ossat, the walking bear, who was said to have been a Sauk chief. Those stories seem to emerge in the late 1980s and early 1990s. I rediscovered a story from the early 1860s of a colossal phantom that stalked the area of Airy Street Cemetery. This thing stood, they said, between 10 and 25 feet tall. It would be able to scale over the fence just in one leap. It wore a tall, pointy hat, was seen to have antlers protruding from the side of its head sometimes. On other times, it appeared as a short, squat phantom with the head of an ox and a bluish glow coming from its nostrils and its mouth, and it would charge at people. Now, they say that ghosts can't hurt you. This one was responsible, they said, for the death of a little girl walking home from a party.
1: Well, I'm not sure they can't hurt you, to be sure. We'll be back in a moment on Coast to Coast AM.
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1: Fox News, I'm Sue Guzman. Trump-backed Representative John James has won Michigan's GOP primary for governor, besting millionaire businessman Perry Johnson. State Secretary of State Jocelyn Benson capturing the Democratic nod to succeed term-limited Gretchen Whitmer. Tonight, the Senate may be passing a continuing resolution, or CR, to fund the government before the September deadline.
2: Later tonight, we're going to pass the next step for the CR to avoid a government shutdown.
1: Indiana Senator Jim Banks, September 30 is the funding deadline. The CR would fund the government through December 11th if passed. And Acting Attorney General Todd Blanche clearing a key hurdle to ultimately win Senate confirmation for the AG role full-time.
3: Todd Blanche needed all 12 Republicans on the Senate Judiciary Committee to advance his nomination to the full Senate floor. Those Republicans came through for him.
1: Fox's David Spunt. 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
4: Wednesday, high near 85, partly cloudy, with some increasing humidity. I'm Storm Center 7 meteorologist Ryan Miranda for WHIO.
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0: And welcome back, George Norrie, along with Bill Krejci, as we talk about the hauntings out there in the Cleveland area. How bad do you think the hauntings are at that in those spots, William?
1: Oh, yeah, that's a good question. The intensity of some, I'd imagine. Imagine some of them, it's pretty wild. I mean, I have some people who have gone down to places like Gore Orphanage and have reported all kinds of manner of disturbances. They talk about, of course, hearing the children crying out there. For example, that's a good one right there. Of course, the castle. I shared my own accounts. There are stories that go back so far on that. Some places, though, turns out, some that have been forgotten for over 100 years that wow. I ended up rediscovering. It turns out a few of them that are still standing today. One house over on Prospect, I talked with the owner, and I'm telling him about how it was reported haunted in the 1880s, this one beautiful brownstone that he owned. And he was just absolutely beside himself saying, well, I'd never heard all that. I'm like, yeah, well, yeah, because it had been forgotten for over 100 years. And I'm like, but it's not haunted anymore, though, is it? And he starts laughing. And I said, what, really? He's like, I lived here in the 90s. He's like, very briefly. And my friends and I had started experiencing all manner of activity. And he wouldn't go into any great detail of it. He had to take a phone call at the time. And we parted ways soon after. But I was just so beside myself that even after over a century, almost a century and a half, that there was still activity in this one brownstone over on Prospect Avenue up in Cleveland. I just couldn't get over that. But some places, the activity seemed to have died off in time, but other places, people still report apparitions, along some of the bridges, that I've recently discovered too. So,
0: Bill, what do you think a ghost is?
1: You know, I don't know. I always wondered, when, people would ask me questions like, "Whoa, do you think this place is haunted?" Or "What do you think about this place is haunted?" I used to go into a long answer of, "What is a ghost?" I often wondered that myself. Is it a residual energy left behind by people who had left an impression on a place, or is it an impression of an event, perhaps, or is it actually? The disembodied spirit of a person who has passed on. It's hard to say. There are some theories out there. There's a fellow who lives out this way. His name is Brandon Mazzullo, who wrote a fantastic book, The Ghost Studies. And he puts forth some incredible theories. Honestly, he would be someone to, he actually has his degree in parapsychology too. So he'd be the person to answer that question much better than I can. But of course I have ideas of what it might be. One case, I found a story, where whatever this multiple apparitions standing on a bridge, back in 1872, a whole bunch of guys were all walking home one evening, not even together. They all one by one showed up at this one spot, and they saw these weird phantoms standing on a bridge, and they were crying out, and they couldn't believe their eyes. And as they approached, they started vanishing one by one. Less than 24 hours later, the nearby Northern Ohio Lunatic Asylum caught fire, and it killed numerous people.
0: Wow.
1: So what were they seeing? Was it some harbinger of death or tragedy to come? Who can say?
0: Do you get stories like Mothman type stories out there?
1: We do, yeah. Something that I'm not the expert on, cryptozoology, but we have stories of the, they talk about the Melonheads up in Lake County. Of course, we've got cryptids like the Erie Monster, which has been primarily seen off Volunteer Bay over there in eastern Erie County, between Vermilion and Huron, seems to be the hotbed of activity for that, and Grassman and what have you. So, yeah, the area's got its Got its cryptids. One of my favorites is the Peninsula Python down in Peninsula, Ohio, down at southern end of Cuyahoga Valley National Park, which that area already has enough lore because that's the mythical hell town, if you will, that a lot of people like to tell stories about. But there was a story many years ago that there was a massive snake that they called the Peninsula Python down in Peninsula, Ohio, that was seen by many people. They had thought that it was one of the reptiles that had escaped from the Ringling Brothers Barnum and Bailey Circus that used to pull into town there, and then they would parade the all the elephants right. and all the animals up to the Coliseum. But they checked, and it wasn't one of theirs. All of their snakes were alive, well, and accounted for. So just a great mystery from Peninsula, this giant snake that had been seen.
0: Let's go to the phones. Taylor in Burlington, Iowa is with us. Welcome to the show. Hi, Taylor.
2: Hi, George. Hey, Bill. How are you guys doing this morning?
0: All good, Taylor.
2: Perfect. Happy belated 250, by the way. We celebrated 4th of July, like in July. I want to, Bill, how'd you get into this UFO stuff and this Mothman and all that?
1: Okay, well, I never really got so much into UFO phenomenon, although I have seen a few things here and there that couldn't be explained. The Mothman thing, I did get a little bit into that, mostly through a friend of mine, Jeff. We were taking a trip down to southern Ohio. His mom has a house down in Reidsville, so we were down there, and he always wanted to go see the Mothman Museum and the statue, and we made it over to Point Pleasant, so we did get to see that. But we were working on something on different hikes in the Buckeye State here, so at the time, so that was Jeff got me into Mothman, but I haven't really written anything on that. There's a another fellow that I know, James Willis. He's more in line with the cryptozoology as far as Ohioans that I know. He's really an expert on all that.
0: So. Bill, do these locations get much media attention?
1: Some of them do. Yeah, absolutely. We have a number of local programs, especially around the spooky season, that like to go out some of the morning shows and shoot segments on places like the Franklin Castle, of course. Gray's Armory is another very well-known location here, very historic, the Gray's Armory Museum. Unionville Tavern out on the Lake County, Ashtabula County line. The Gore Footage. There are a lot of places up here that really do get a lot of attention. The former House of Willis Funeral Home. Yeah, some of these places, especially as we get into the spooky season, that's when everyone really likes to share those stories, of course. But people forget, though, that it was originally the holidays, the Yuletide season. That was the original time for the telling of ghost stories. So I'd like to see more ghost stories told around those longest nights of the year. Yeah, let's bring that tradition back.
0: Let's go to Pamela in New Jersey. Hi, Pam. Go ahead.
3: Hi. Judy Garland's last husband purchased the Franklin Castle House in 1985, and he restored it. But unfortunately, after he left, after 10 years, an arsonist got in there and burned it pretty badly. But people did buy it afterwards, and they worked on it, and then they worked on it again, and presently it's being worked on. I just thought that was interesting. He was originally from Garfield, New Jersey, and he died, I noticed, in Ohio, so I guess he really liked it there, and he was an entertainer, kind of, you know, flamboyant out there in the disco era and everything, and he was trying to work on the Franklin House, and he did. He restored it, and unfortunately, an arsonist burned it.
0: Did they ever catch the arsonist, Bill?
1: They did. They caught him when it happened. He was tried and convicted of aggravated burglary and arson. The house had just been purchased about a half a year earlier by Miss Heimberger at the time, and Mr. DeVinco, he did a number of renovations to the house. He was quoted in the paper as trying to say that he was bringing it back to its original Tiedemann era glory, which may be true in many cases. It's hard to know what was changed over the years, but as I understand it from the next owner, there were some like little dummy walls that only went up 8 feet, and there was a Pepto-Bismol pink hot tub in one of the rooms, and another room was just a wall of showers. So I don't think Mr. Tiedemann had those things in the house, but he was doing some work on the house for a number of years, on and off. But yeah, he was from Garfield, New Jersey, and he died in Northeast Ohio in the Cleveland area, and I want to say around 2001 or so. So,
0: well, how much is the house worth? The castle?
1: I'm not sure 100%. I think anyone could probably go on the county auditor's website and probably find that out. But it's worth a couple hundred thousand at the very least. Probably with the work that the current owners have done into it, I'd say. Probably it's quite valuable. But then beyond that, it's the historic value that I look at when it comes to that.
0: Is it a mansion?
1: Oh yeah, I would say definitely. It's 20 some rooms. I would qualify that as a mansion.
0: Walter's with us, truck driving in New Jersey. Hello, Walt. Go ahead.
4: Hi, George. How you doing?
0: Good.
4: Hey, Bill. Yeah, I got one question about what's your thoughts about Dead Man's Curve over on 90 over there in Cleveland? And also, every time I used to go through that area, I remember always seeing a sign for Willoughby, and always comes to my head, next stop, Willoughby from Twilight Zone.
0: You got it.
1: Yeah, oh my gosh, yeah, I love that too. That's one of my favorite Twilight Zone episodes is Willoughby, next stop, Willoughby. That's they had a Willoughby Brewing Company there for a few years, and if I remember right, their sign was a train, and that was what it had to do with was from that episode. I think that's why they use that, and they had a toy train that went around the perimeter on the inside. But Dead Man's Curve, yeah, Dead Man's Curve is on a very treacherous stretch of I-90, Interstate 90, right there. The Inner Belt, it's the northern end of the Inner Belt. You go through downtown, and the speed limit is very, very plainly marked 50 miles an hour while you're going through town. And then as you approach Dead Man's Curve, it's a very, very sharp 90 degree turn that goes from north to a sudden east. And the speed limit there is about 25 miles an hour. Higher profile vehicles, anyone who's carrying a load, please go slower, of course. And there are, of course, little rumble strips as you approach. I cannot tell you how many times I have gone through there and seen tipped over semis that just took it a little bit too fast, or I've seen cars that just somebody wasn't paying attention, and the next thing they know, there's a fender bender, or worse, they end up the embankment. There had been some talk of straightening it out. And that would be a major operation. But as far as casualties go, as far as a dead man's curve, don't know if there are very many fatal accidents there. I'm sure it has a number of them, but there are more non-fatal accidents than there are fatal, of course.
0: Let's go east. Terry's with us in Cleveland, Ohio. Hello, Terry.
5: Good morning, gentlemen. Franklin Castle. A friend of mine lived on West 45th Street, directly facing, well, you get the north end of West 45th, the dead end to Franklin Boulevard, the castle's like right there. Mm-hmm. Anyway, he lived on the corner where that alley is, and I stayed with him for a while, and it was really creepy over there. We'd see lights flickering, which appeared to be candles, not regular electric lights. But anyway, they were filming a movie over there. I believe the name was The Magician with Griffin O'Neill. Way back when, Tatum O'Neill was there, and one of the sound men and a cameraman came running out of that place, told the director, I assumed it was the director, we are never, ever going back in there again. And I just gave everybody in the neighborhood creeps.
1: that was in the early 80s. That was, the movie was The Escape Artist. With Griffin O'Neill, if I remember, Terry Garr, Raul Julia, Desi Arnaz were in that film. They primarily used it for exterior shots, but there was part that was filmed at the carriage house and back as well. And I believe that was that part might have been inside, but I know most of the interior shots were done out in L.A. But yeah, the crew was there. They sure they went inside. The owner at the time was George Mercetta, who I unfortunately never had a chance to interview. He had passed before I started really getting into this work. But I had a million questions for him, and his family though answered a lot of those. But yeah, no, it's a great movie, filmed right here in Cleveland. And yeah, the Franklin Castle does have its big Hollywood debut in that film. So.
0: Where do we get your book, Haunted Franklin Castles, Bill?
1: Oh, gosh. You can get it through the publisher, History Press. You can get it Amazon, a number of local bookstores, some of the larger stores, Books A Million, Barnes & Noble. But definitely the locals are selling it. I always jokingly say, oh, you can find it at garage sales, secondhand
0: sales. Well, that, my friend, if we ever get to Cleveland, we'll look you up. Thank you so much, and good luck with your haunted tours. For Dane Galante, Tom Danheiser, Sue Trikas, Lex Lonehood, Sean Latasseur, our friend Alex Fernandez, Tim Banal, George Knapp, and Richard Serrett, I'm George Norrie, somewhere out there on Coast to Coast AM. We'll see you on our next edition. Until then, be safe, everyone.

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7: Races. I'm Sue Guzman, Fox News. 5 states holding primaries on Tuesday. In Michigan, Trump-backed Representative John James has won Michigan's GOP primary for governor, besting millionaire businessman Perry Johnson. The state secretary of state, Jocelyn Benson, capturing the Democratic nomination in the race to succeed term-limited Gretchen Whitmer. In Michigan, 2 Democrats are vying for their party's nomination for U.S. Senate. This race, it's closely watched, pits more moderate Democrat Haley Stevens against progressive Abdul Al-Sayed. A California man is under arrest after being found at Trump National Golf Club in California.
8: Federal agents say Janine John Talley is facing charges after he was spotted suspiciously walking the grounds at Trump National Golf Course in Rancho Palos Verdes, California. The 38-year-old was busted Sunday, days ahead of President Trump's planned visit to the course for a fundraiser. Investigators say Talley had a loaded pistol and a 16-round magazine. They add he was taking pictures at the golf course in an apparent effort to monitor security activities ahead of the president's arrival. Tom Graham, Fox News.
7: President Trump telling Fox News this evening, quote, "We're having very good discussions with Iran." This says the U.S. military strikes remain on hold. Tehran's been in talks to reopen the Strait of Hormuz, as we hear from Fox's Peter Ducey.
9: It feels like we're about a million miles away from that memorandum of understanding earlier in the summer where the Iranians would agree not to develop a nuke down the line. Because now the Secretary of State says the peace talks aren't even about that.
10: The denuclearization of Iran is the ultimate deal. I think the immediate deal, the one that you seem to want to focus on, is the Straits.
9: Iran's foreign ministry spokesman adds to this confusion by stating, "We are not currently holding negotiations with the United States."
7: And that's Fox's Peter Ducey. 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
11: Wednesday, high near 85, partly cloudy, with some increasing humidity. I'm Storm Center 7 meteorologist Ryan Miranda for WHIO.
6: 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It's called Miami Valley's Morning News, and it's all news, all weather, and all traffic, all morning long. 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

0: The gateway to the West. Good morning, good evening, wherever you may be, across the nation, around the world. I'm George Norrie. This is Coast to Coast AM. Later tonight, ghostly legends. Here's what's happening. Nearly 65,000 people have been evacuated from their homes in Spokane County, Washington, as crews continue to battle three major wildfires. One person arrested for arson for one of those fires. No injuries or deaths have been confirmed, but officials say the scale of the fires means it will take time to fully assess. More than 700 structures have been destroyed, with the fires consuming more than 8,000 acres. 0% contained. Iran has denied any negotiations were taking place with the United States after President Donald Trump said new talks would begin on Monday today in an effort to end their war, now in its sixth month. The rebuttal by the Iranian Foreign Ministry follows Trump saying that he had held off launching new strikes on the Islamic Republic to allow for further diplomatic efforts. Washington and Tehran have been at war since Feb 28th when the U.S. and Israel launched surprise strikes against Iran, though months of on-and-off diplomacy have led to periods of relative calm. Here's Tom Danheiser with more. Tom?
1: Well, George, U.S. President Donald Trump says talks with Iran are underway, warning that the negotiations are Tehran's last chance to secure a deal to end the five-month conflict. Tehran denies holding talks with Washington, saying it is speaking to Oman about the Strait of Hormuz. Israeli forces have killed two Palestinians in an attack on Gaza City as Qatar, Egypt, and Turkey have issued a joint statement condemning Israel's continued attacks on the Strip. Meanwhile, U.S. President Donald Trump's Board of Peace says Hamas must completely disarm before Israel withdraws from Gaza after the Israeli pushback. And top Iranian military advisor Mohsen Rezai has warned the U.S. that vessels and forces will face serious risks and casualties if the naval blockade continues. We'll keep an eye on this one, George.
0: Thank you, Tom. Cuba's electricity grid collapsed Sunday, the state-owned grid operator said, plunging the island of about 10 million people into darkness. As blackouts become more frequent, the outage follows three nationwide blackouts in July and comes as the U.S. imposed oil blockade further strains the island's aging energy structure. MySpace, remember that, could soon make a comeback after nearly two decades on the decline as its owners seek a fresh start to compete with current social media giants. The owners of the once popular social media platform, brothers Tim and Chris Vanderhook, announced plans to relaunch MySpace with a new vision. Interesting. Even more bad cases of AI companies sloppily permitting their AI systems to attack other firms along with other irresponsible AI activities. They're now making the news big time. Let's check in with our expert, Lauren Weinstein, about how we can expect this to go. This is a bizarre story, Lauren.
2: Yeah, recently I discussed how OpenAI's AI model attacked another AI firm, not due to any flaw of the AI, but because OpenAI had sloppily not set their testing conditions to properly limit the AI's actions. Now we hear that another AI firm, Anthropic, found their Claude AI doing the same sort of thing, again, due to corporate sloppiness in setting controls. A person could go to prison for years doing attacks like these. The AI firms get away with it as usual since they know how to play the political games. They want us to trust their AIs monitoring our meetings. They assure us that they won't leak proprietary or personal information. They want us to let their AI agents run amok on work and personal computers, not only reading data, but actually taking actions on systems and websites on behalf of users. But these recent incidents show that there's no reason to believe that doing any of this is actually safe, especially since the firms routinely refuse to take any responsibility for anything that goes wrong. And when firms can't even get their own internal AI security controls to work properly, what possible reason would there be to trust them regarding any of this stuff? Here's another new one. Google used to have a world-class privacy team and a top-notch trust and safety team. But maybe most of those team members were laid off and replaced with AI because Google really screwed up last week. Google announced that anyone could now create fake imagery using Google AI and combine it with Google Earth imagery. Google Earth has long been the gold standard for reliable geographic images, but immediately, horrific deepfake images started to circulate with people using this new AI slop feature to create realistic imagery portraying disasters and other horrible and misleading situations. Google's initial reaction to concerns about this dangerous misinformation was to try downplay the problem. But as warnings and examples built up, Google relented and ultimately pulled down the feature entirely. It was running less than 24 hours. Yet Google has made it clear that they want to bring it back, despite the entire idea being incredibly dangerous, no matter what new so-called guardrails they might try to implement. One really has to ask, how did such an obviously disastrous Google Earth misinformation AI slop feature get green-lighted in the first place? And by the way, there's new reports now that the AI industry has been quietly obtaining enormous numbers of physical books, sometimes rare ones, that they then destroy in the process of scanning them into their AIs, another way to thumb their noses at society. It's clear that these firms cannot be trusted to safely manage these AI technologies by themselves. They need to be firmly regulated with an eye towards society's needs, not the bottom lines of the big tech billionaire CEOs pushing these technologies. These firms have benefited from a lot of slack up to now, thanks to their political connections with both parties. But it's way past time to tell these firms that their wild partying days are over and that they're either going to play by society's rules or they're not going to be permitted to play at all.
0: Lauren, what do you think of MySpace trying to make a comeback?
2: Well, it's interesting. You know, so many years down the line, it's really sort of more a name than anything else. So obviously, they're thinking in terms of name recognition. I guess another question would be, with so much legal pressure and legislative pressure on social media right now, with, you know, media bans, social media bans, trying to keep kids off of social media, is this really the right time to be trying to bring back MySpace? I don't know. It'll definitely be interesting to watch.
0: All right. Thanks, Lauren. We all know that sugar is bad for us, but a growing body of scientific knowledge reveals that one particular kind is fast-tracking us to chronic ill health. Fructose, a compound of the carbon, hydrogen, and oxygen atoms which comprise sugar, might sound like the fruity natural member of the sweet stuff family, but new research confirms it's the demon in our diets. In June, scientists from a university in Philadelphia compared the brain's response to fructose with another sugary, glucose. The research showed that although each substance contained the same number of calories, the brain responded to them differently through separate gut-brain pathways, making us angrier, hungrier, and even more susceptible to disease. A SpaceX rocket that has been drifting in space for a year and a half is set to crash into the moon tomorrow, stirring up a debris cloud that could be visible from Earth. The impact raises questions on the future of lunar exploration, including how to protect any future moon bases from space junk. Here with more on what's going on in the skies, here's Seth Sostak, our astronomer. Seth, what do we have?
3: Well, we've got a question here, which is maybe the biggest question in astrobiology, George, and that is, how did life get started? Now, there are really only two options. Either life arose spontaneously here more than 3.5 billion years ago, the result of chemistry that was going on in the oceans of our planet, or two, someone brought life to Earth or perhaps sent it here in some sort of rocket. Obviously, if life can begin spontaneously, then given that there are at least tens of billions of other Earth-like planets in our galaxy, we can expect lots of life out there. That's good news for Star Trek. On the other hand, if life has to be planted, then who knows? Maybe aliens seeded Earth with biology, but they might not have done that for lots of other worlds. And in that case, life could be a rare phenomenon dependent on the interests of space aliens. Let me pose the question another way. If I give you 100 million Earth-like worlds, will many of them eventually cook up life on their own? Well, a biologist at Imperial College in London named Robert Endres has made some mathematical models of a young planet with an atmosphere and oceans to kind of go back in time, as it were, to address this question and see if life would spontaneously appear. Well, in the case of his models, it didn't. The obvious conclusion is that Earth is somehow very, very special, and aliens are probably very, very rare. But could it be that there's no one in space for us to either meet or talk to on the radio? For science fiction writers, and personally for me, that would be a serious bummer. So that's why finding life somewhere else even tiny microbes, would immediately solve this problem by suggesting that there's other life in the depths of space. So if we do find it, even if it's only bacteria on Mars, that might disappoint Dr. Endres. But honestly, I sure hope he's wrong. I don't want humanity to live endlessly alone on a desert island. And that's it from here, George.
4: 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Seth Sostak, senior astronomer at SETI, search for extraterrestrial intelligence. How's your purse and wallet? Is it loaded with cash? In a moment, Harry Dent joins us to tell us how long we might hold on to that money on Coast to Coast AM.
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4: And welcome back to Coast. George Norrie with you, economist Harry Dent with us, Harvard MBA, author, CEO of Six Ventures, new ones too, as well as a Fortune 100 company consultant at Bain & Company as well. He is with us right now. His book is called Zero Hour. Harry, how are ya?
9: Good, George.
4: Looking forward to this. So how's the economy in your opinion? Are we robust or what?
9: Well, we are robust, but the problem, George, is all of this growth since the 2008-09 downturn has been 100% from government stimulus. And I'm talking numbers that people have no awareness of. $31 trillion, I calculate, has been poured in over the last 17 years, about 7% of GDP. In other words, we should have grown at 7 to 10% with that much stimulus. And what we've done is grown lower than average at about 2.2%. But it would have been, we would have been in negative territory for many, many years without this stimulus. And again, it's something my models predicted, the great boom from 1983 to 2007 with baby boom rising spending, but also said 2008 to 22 would be a long, slow period in between the baby boom generation and the next positive millennial generation wave of spending. So we should have had a natural downturn. The governments just stimulated their way out of it. And the problem is there's a cost to that. And they've kind of basically spent their wad, and we have so many treasury bonds, so young people are going to be paying off these things for the rest of their lives. And there's another cycle, a technology cycle, I call it, that basically is down from 2020 to 32 to follow this demographic cycle. So, you know, this, we are in a difficult time and governments have just covered it over. And that I think we're going to see the crash of our lifetime in the next few years. And it could have already started. I think there's a good chance stocks just peaked in early June. And we'll know if that's the case if there's a sharp crash into October or fall. Okay. So we'll know within a few months whether this great crash is beginning or not. But George, it has to happen. Mark, the stocks are the most overvalued in history. The only other time they were this close was the 2000 to 2002 78% crash in the NASDAQ and tech stocks. And of course, the Great Depression from 29 to 32. So these are once in a lifetime events typically. And I think we're about to see one. So people have got to get safe. And the good news, George, you'll never make money quicker than getting out of a bubble like this and then reinvesting at what I call the sale of a lifetime on all financial assets. This means real estate's going to be bargained, stocks, Bitcoin, crypto, everything's going to be on sale probably 2 or 3 years from now. But you're not going to be able to take advantage of that sale if you just sit through this crash and lose almost all your financial assets.
4: Exactly. If you lose your money, what good is it? And what about the war in Iran, Harry? How much is that going to affect us?
9: Well, you know, I think that's one of the triggers here. Okay. So, you know, this is coming. I mean, the government just keeps trying to hold us together with stimulus, but here now this war is weighing on stocks. And again, I'm just saying to people, this market is so stretched, so long with so much stimulus. All it's going to take is enough of a first crash, and bubbles always crash hard, right off the bat, 40 to 50% in just a couple of months. So we get that first crash. I think there's no coming back from that. People are going to lose faith in all this artificial stimulus because people know it's not real when they're just pouring printed money in and just running nonstop. We've been running nonstop government deficits since 2001, you know, so, you know, for 25 years. And then printed $8 trillion around the COVID thing and all of that stuff. I mean, so people know this is artificial. And so when it starts to crash, they're going to get scared quick. So you just got to be ahead of this and be safe. And again, you can actually make money by being in the safest bonds, the U.S. Treasury bonds. They will appreciate. They're the only thing that went up in the 2008 crash. This crash will be at least 50% worse than that, maybe more than that. But I think the U.S. Treasury bonds, the 10 and 30 year, there's an ETF called TLT that holds these bonds, will double in value, is my projection, if we have this great crash and downturn, because all the money from all this real estate and stocks and financial assets is going to go into those safest bonds. And so you could actually make a lot of money in this downturn and then reinvest 2 or 3 years from now when stocks and everything you would want to own and housing and vacation homes or whatever will be at the lowest prices you'll ever see the rest of your life.
4: Generally, Harry, what is the mood about the economy for people?
9: Well, again, you know, the mood is good, but people are also a little bit skeptical because, again, it's obvious that the government has been the main cause. People don't know how much. I mean, I'm telling my subscribers and stuff, hey, they covered over what would have been more like 1930 to 42, a long recession or a Great Depression sort of thing. They covered this over. So again, you can't just print money out of thin air and cover over a crisis. Life's not that easy, never has been. So there is going to be consequences of this. And when this thing falls apart, because George, the way they've done this, we've just created a bubble that now is three times as long and twice as big as the first tech bubble that crashed in 2002. That was a bubble crash. And again, it was 78% in just a couple of years. People lost a lot of money in stock. The 2008-09 downturn, my models predicted decades before it happened. That was the baby boom peak in spending in 2007 and the downturn in demographic spending. That was a real downturn for real reasons. That was a normal downturn and a strong one. This one, again, is a second larger bubble. So these bubbles in history are crystal clear. I've studied every one of them on Earth in the last 200 years. They crash hard. Bubbles go down 70 to 90% when they crash. Normal generational booms and things, when they finally shake out, go down 40 to 50%. So this is not something, I mean, I hate to say it, this is the one time you don't listen to your financial advisor. I love financial advisors because they keep people more balanced, but you do not try to sit through something this big. You can't recover from a 90% crash. And real estate goes down 60 to 70, most real estate will be underwater because of mortgages. So it's even worse than stocks.
4: Jeez. Is there anything or anybody to blame for all this?
9: Well, not for the economy being weak, not for them needing to stimulate because the economy is weak. I mean, in other words, the government doesn't do what I do. They don't know how to project trends. I know how to project spending over the rest of, you know, the next 50 years through generational spending and other cycles and stuff. They didn't expect the 2008 crash. When it happened, they panicked and they just started printing. They threw out $1 trillion right there in early 2009 when they realized they were in a deep recession, and they thought that would be enough to turn it around. They didn't realize this was a long-term slowdown, and now they've had to throw, as I said earlier, $31 trillion in the economy to keep it just going at moderate growth rates to counter this deep cavern of down spending from the Generation X is what it was. Now, the millennials have kicked in and started spending again 2023-24, just like my models would say. But, you know, they're being, you know, they can't even afford to buy a house because the housing bubble has gone so extreme, because the housing bubble was fueled by all this stimulus. All the money printing goes into stocks, and all the deficits go in the economy, and they both stimulate the economy and then also affect each other. I mean, we've been running an artificial economy, you know, since 2009. People be scared to death if they knew what I knew, is all I'm saying. And so all I can do is advise people, look, I'm not telling you to be out of stocks. This could last a long time. I'm telling you to be out just for the first crash until we know that this crash is starting. The first crash should be 40 to 50%. If it's peaked here, it should happen between, you know, July and October, and it'll be a sharp crash. That'll be the sign that this bubble's finally bursting. And then you'll know, okay, now I got to be out of stocks and be safe and be in safe bonds for a couple years before I get this great buy opportunity. But the key thing is to miss this crash. I mean,
4: we need to miss it. We need to miss it big time. We're going to come back with more with Harry Dent in just a moment on Coast to Coast AM.

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0: Based on the polls, he'll do much better against Abdul than he's going to do against the congresswoman.
1: El Saeed currently leading the polls ahead of Stevens tonight. A heavily armed man arrested outside of Trump National Golf Course in California.
2: An armed man said to be monitoring security planning activities arrested on Sunday with a cache of weapons and body armor. 38-year-old Janine John Taylor from Downey, California, taken into custody in Ranchos Palos Verdes by plainclothes FBI agents after they spotted his suspicious activity.
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3: Wednesday, high near 85, partly cloudy, with some increasing humidity. I'm Storm Center 7 meteorologist Ryan Mirando for WHIO.
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0: Welcome back, George Norrie, along with Harry Dent, as we talk about the economy, and we'll take calls next hour with Harry. Harry, you've talked about ages being important, 46, 63. Why is that?
1: Yeah, I mean, people have no idea. People enter the workforce at age 20 on average. Now, that's a mix of people 18, you know, high school to 22 getting out of college. But that's when people positively impact the economy for the first time in their life. They're an expense to the economy, their parents, everybody before that. And then there's this powerful spending cycle, which mostly happens from 20 to 46. So 46 is the age where the average person, average household, spends the most money in their entire lifetime. Economists don't talk about this. It's the most important number in economics. So the boom from 1983 to 2007, late 2007, was just the baby boom going from that average age of 20 to 46 in increasing numbers and causing the greatest boom in history. When I was predicting back in the 80s, I got criticism for being too bullish. I said the Dow's going to be 10,000 by 2000. Then we're going to go to heights we've never seen. And people said, Harry, you're crazy. Well, I'm getting the same thing now when I'm saying, well, hey, this demographic spending boom is over. We've had the greatest bubble in history, and now bubbles have to crash. And there's just no two ways around that. So this is the other side. And again, this, George, this should have happened. It happened in 2008-09. That was the first crash. But then all this stimulus has held off and pumped up the economy since. That we should have seen the finale of the crash between 2018 and 22, that would have been when we'd have the second part of a kind of a long downturn, and then it would have been over. But the economy's never been able to correct these excesses, never shake out all the zombie companies and bad loans and stuff. And this is healthy, George. The economy needs to do this every once in a while. So we're going to have this. And I'm just telling people, it's not going to be pretty. And don't blame me for forecasting it. I didn't cause this. I've warned people about the last crash, and I'm warning about this one. And hey, if you can be a step ahead of this, all it's going to mean is you're going to get the best deal in your life. You're going to be able to reinvest your net worth at the greatest prices in history and make massively more money. The hardest thing for most people is a lot of people don't want to sell their house. I have my house, my primary home. I already sold my vacation home years ago. I got my primary house on sale right now. And I told my wife, we got to sell it by the end of the year. I'm willing to do that because I know I'm going to be able to buy something like that back 50% or 60% lower in a couple of years. And that's worth it to me. I don't want to lose, you know, half my net worth sitting in a house. And the other thing is the demographics coming out of this are not like in the past. The baby, my real estate indicator doesn't just project when people spend the most on real estate. It also subtracts the people who die. And there's going to be the massive baby boom dying wave from 2017 to 2040. Baby boomers are going to just be selling and dumping houses on the market for years and years to come. Real estate, I got a term in my newsletter and book saying real estate will never be the same after this last peak and stuff. It's not going to come back and grow at 10% a year ever again in developed countries like the United States. So, you know, so and investors are going to have to realize stocks won't be as strong with the milder millennial boom as they were with the baby boom. So we're going to have to invest in emerging countries. That's where India is going to be the next China. That's my biggest theme in investing. And imagine if you'd have bought China in the early 80s when they had the best four decades of any country history, you know, and the real estate boom in China. But man, the Chinese are going to be hurting, George. They've got the biggest real estate bubble. Australia's next, and then the U.S. And all these real estate bubbles are going to hurt people the most because we have mortgages against that real estate. And I think the government's going to have the biggest bailout in history, which is going to crucify the government. They're going to have to help people if housing goes down as much as my indicators say.
0: Who gets hurt the most when this crashes?
1: Well, you know, the truth is people come up to me after presentation. It's always about the real estate. That's where they're most concerned. And they say, oh, and a lot of people can say, oh, Harry, I got two houses, you know. I should sell the one with the mortgage and get rid of that darn mortgage. And I say, no. The bank owns that house 80-90%. You want to sell the one you got that you paid off and have your equity, and that's yours, and you don't want to lose that equity. And the truth is, if this happens at some point, the crash is as bad as I'm saying, somehow the banks and governments are going to have to conspire together to somehow reduce these mortgages in some way. So you might get your mortgage written down in half and maybe only lose 20%, you know, instead of 60 or 70%. But you can't count on that. But that's why I would keep, if I had a house with a high mortgage, okay, well, that's not as risky. If I got a house I paid off, oh my gosh, sell it. Take the equity now, because you're going to lose that equity massively, and it's not going to come back much.
0: How much of a collapse is that going to be in the real estate market?
1: Well, okay, I mean, here's what I do, Jordan, and this is what makes it's more than people would think, but it's very simple. All we're going to do here, and any body that looks at stock charts or real estate charts would look at, say, the same thing if they looked at these charts and then no. You're just going to go back to the last major low. The last major low in stocks was the 2008-09 crash low in March of 2009. For stocks, George, to go back to there, that's 90% on the S&P 500 and 95% on the NASDAQ, okay? And crypto is going to go down 70, 80% too. That would just go back to the last four-year cycle low, okay? For real estate, and this is the most shocking, because again, real estate's harder to sell. It's got mortgages against it. Most people own anywhere between 20% to 60% of their house instead of 100%. I mean, housing's going to go down back to the 2012 was the last low there. That's 60 to 70%. And in places like California or New York, it's more than that. So you can also look at your house, wherever you are, or vacation or wherever, or your main house. What was it worth in the middle of 2012? You can look back on the records and see that's where it's your downside risk in. And I'm telling you, George, people are going to be shocked when they see that it's going to be 50, 60, 70, 80% on houses. The Great Recession, I mean, we had the last housing collapse was the worst in the Great Depression. It only went down 34% for the average house. I'm projecting 67% for the average house in Ohio. So imagine what a penthouse in New York goes down, or a super expensive home, you know, in San Francisco goes down.
0: Did the COVID pandemic hurt much?
1: It did. It was the only thing that gave the economy a break, because it's been nonstop stimulus. The problem is the government doubled down. They doubled the stimulus for those 3 years, 2020 to 22. And again, that's just created this bigger bubble. So, but it did, the economy did get hit. We had a two-quarter recession, which was very short and light, but at least the economy got some break. People don't understand. I was a turnaround manager in business, okay, in the 80s. You know, businesses in trouble, I'd have to turn them around out of steep slides and stuff. Things have to correct back down to reality now and then. You know, that recessions are natural. They're just like sleeping at night. 30% of the time, We're asleep and 70% awake. We can't be productive waking if we don't get that sleep and restore ourselves. Recessions help the economy, throw out all the companies that didn't do so well and the debts that didn't perform and failed. They flush those out, and it's like going on a diet and getting healthy, and you know, it makes the economy healthy again. We haven't had, except for brief COVID, we haven't had a recession for the longest time in the history of our country. It's been 17 years now without a recession, except for the brief COVID thing, and that wasn't much. So this is unhealthy for the economy. A lot of people will say, oh, Harry, why are you so pessimistic and blah, blah, blah, blah, blah, blah. Yes, I'm pro-recessions. We need a good recession once a decade, and that's what we've gotten. We were in recession 30% of the time, and we're in boom 70% of the time. Exact same ratio of waking to sleep. It's healthy to do this.
0: Can you blame
1: if you see them coming, then you can adapt to it. You don't have to lose everything.
0: Can you blame any kind of administration for any of this?
1: No, not really. The only thing I can blame is if we had had this second downturn between 2000, say 19 and 22, when it should have come, it wouldn't have been as big a drop in stocks or big a drop in real estate or as deep a recession as now. Because we have a bigger bubble now and everything's been stretched. It's going to take a bigger, longer, deeper crash. So they have made this crash worse. But nobody, I mean, this crash would have happened regardless, okay? And the only mistake is everybody, and this is Republican demand, everybody's done this. Everybody has run huge deficits since 2001, and every administration, has printed, the Federal Reserve has done nonstop money printing for many years after, the 2009 downturn. So that, to me, is a mistake. You're fighting the economy. You're not letting it go through its natural cleansing. And you're basically taking the position that recessions are the enemy, which tells me that government officials and 99% of economists don't understand the economy if they see recessions as a bad thing.
0: Harry, SpaceX, Elon Musk's company, did its initial public offering not too long ago. It took off like a rocket ship, and then it came down like a rocket ship. Yeah. What happened? Yeah.
1: That's exactly what's going to happen to every tech stock on earth. This happened in 2000, 2002. Stocks had, that was not a recession that caused that. Stocks had bubbled up in the late 90s, peaked in early 2000, and then crashed 78%. Again, with no recession. If there had been a recession, they would have crashed 80 or 90. That's what's happening now. Stock, I mean, this tech bubble is way overdue. And it should have crashed again, 2019 to 22. Now we're going to have that crash. Let's call it 2026 to 2029. And it's just going to be harder and deeper because, we pushed it off. Pushing stuff under the rug, pushing problems off in the future only makes them worse. That's the tale of human history. And we never seem to learn that lesson. People always want to, push something like this off, and it's bad policy. And so, I mean, history is going to be clear on this, that it basically people tried to stave off a major downturn and end up creating the greatest single crash and downturn since 1929 to 32. And every economist on earth has sworn, we'll never let that happen again. They have made that inevitable, George, by putting off this crisis. It is going to happen.
0: Why did it drop so fast?
1: Well, because bubbles build up faster than normal stock markets, okay? And so the crashes, and in a downturn from a boom or a bubble burst, the burst will be twice as fast as the boom or the bubble that came into it. But because fear, I call it fear, runs faster than greed. Yeah, people are greedy and they'll build up a bubble. But boy, when they see loss, oh, people panic and run faster. So these crashes are very, people say, keep telling me, Harry, the government won't let this happen. By the time they get the gun out of the holster, we're going to have that first crash down 50% on the S&P 500, 60% on the NASDAQ. And people are going to say, oh, my God, were we crazy? We believed in this stupid bubble. The government's lost control. There's no turning around after that. They'll try to stimulate. It'll be too little, too late. And next thing you know, I mean, every boom and bubble of this magnitude has corrected 80 to 95% in history. Again, bubbles correct like in that level, normal booms like the 70s bust after the long 50s, 60s, wonderful, normal, healthy boom, the stock market crashed like 50% at worst, 40 to 50%. That's normal, okay? This is not going to be, that's why I tell people, don't listen to your financial advisor. They're going to tell you, everybody's going to tell you, sit through it, it'll be okay. No. This is a crash of a lifetime. This is, if you'd have sat through 29 to 32, you would have never, even if you had bought back at the bottom, you know, or turned around and did the right thing at the bottom and not waited a long time to get back in or panicked and gotten out at the wrong time. You, even if you'd have done the right thing, it would have taken 25 years to get back to even. You, if you would have been a retiree, you would have been dead long before you got your money back and you would have had nothing to retire on. So a lot of retirees are going to be the most affected. That's the best answer to your earlier question. People just retiring, and the baby boomers just, the last baby boomer on average just entered retirement at the end of 2024. And those people are going to need their money from their stocks and real estate, and they're hoping to sell their house at some point, also as part of their retirement plan, and trade down, and they're going to be in deep trouble. And they're going to go, why did this happen? Why did nobody warn me? How did our government get us in this mess? People, the people most angry are going to be in China. These people have much lower incomes than us, and a lot of them have a second or third home sitting empty because they speculate in housing. They don't buy stocks like people in the United States do. They largely speculate in real estate, and their real estate bubble totally pumped up by the government. And the worst in the world. So the Chinese are going to be really hurting. And I can't even imagine what China's going to be like. I would not want to be in that country. I mean, I don't see how they don't have total civil unrest.
0: Do you think their age, the restrictions on birth, has caught up with them?
1: Yes, exactly. India doesn't have this problem. Other emerging countries, China, purposely restricted births for a long time because they think they had too many people and didn't know what to do with them. And yes, of course it did. And their demographics already peaked. I have a spending wave for every country in the world. Theirs peaked in 2011 and turns down forever, George. I mean, there's no way to turn this around. And when China finally turned around more recent years and said, oh, hey, go ahead and have some babies, people said, no, actually, we're doing just fine with one child because we can barely afford that one child.
0: Well, it caught up to them, that's for sure. We're going to come back and take calls with Harry Dent in a moment. Make the call.
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8: Night. I'm Ted Lindner, Fox News. Five states holding primaries Tuesday. In Michigan, Trump-backed Representative John James has won Michigan's GOP primary for governor, besting millionaire businessman Perry Johnson. The state secretary of state, Jocelyn Benson, capturing the Democratic nomination in the race to succeed term-limited Gretchen Whitmer. Two Democrats vying for their party's nomination for U.S. Senate. The race pitting more moderate Democrat Haley Stevens against progressive Abdul El Said. As of right now, El Said leading Stevens in that race, but it has not been called. President Trump has called off strikes meantime on Iran as talks have resumed. Fox's Trey Yink says that the Islamic Revolutionary Guard Corps, the IRGC, are continuing attacks.
9: A cargo ship off the coast of Oman was hit with an unknown projectile, according to maritime tracking groups. The incident comes as the U.S. naval blockade remains in effect. CENTCOM says that as of August 3rd, they have redirected 44 commercial vessels and disabled two others. President Trump posted to True Social on Monday, saying, in part, nothing gets through to Iran unless we want it to, and nothing will get through unless a deal or total surrender is accomplished. Whether Iran wants to admit it or not, we are, in fact, talking of a solution to a problem that they have caused.
8: The president says his goal is to have the Strait of Hormuz reopened. A 38-year-old California man under arrest. Authorities say he was spotted carrying ammunition at President Trump's L.A. area golf course in Rancho Palos Verdes. Authorities say the man also had a gun in his car and appeared to be monitoring security preparations ahead of the president's fundraiser there, which was held this evening. An L.A. County fire official say sparks from an idle transmission tower owned by Southern California Edison caused the 2025 Eaton fire in Southern California. The utilities acknowledged its equipment may have been involved, but also said the lack of water kept fire crews from battling the blaze. It killed 19 people. 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
10: Wednesday, high near 85, partly cloudy, with some increasing humidity. I'm Storm Center 7 meteorologist Ryan Mirando for WHIO.
11: You've told us that the most important thing about WHIO is the weather. It's a big responsibility and our first priority. It's such a big deal to us that we've staffed a full team of local meteorologists featuring Chief Meteorologist Austin Cheney. 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

0: of America and the gateway to the West. Good morning, good evening, wherever you may be across the nation, around the world. I'm George Norrie. This is Coast to Coast AM. Later tonight, the Dragons of Eden. Here's what's happening. The man accused of setting the largest of the wildfires that have destroyed hundreds of buildings and forced tens of thousands of people from their homes in eastern Washington was previously charged with first-degree murder before pleading guilty to a reduced manslaughter charge, according to court records. Aaron Farinacci, 37 years old, was arrested Monday on suspicion of first-degree arson in connection with the Old Trails fire, the largest of the three blazes burning in and around Spokane, Washington. The fires have destroyed at least 700 buildings, forced about 67,000 people to evacuate. Authorities have not alleged any connection between Farinacci and the other two fires, which remain under investigation. Strange. Efforts to resolve the U.S.-Iran conflict are in very progressive stages, according to Qatar's foreign minister, adding that drafts of a potential agreement are being circulated, but there are no direct talks between the two sides. Qatar's emir received a phone call from President Donald Trump and discussed ways to bridge U.S.-Iran differences. And the Trump administration is signaling optimism on a deal for the crucial waterway of the Strait of Hormuz as well. With an update on today's activities, here's Tom Danheiser.
1: Well, George, according to two regional sources and a U.S. official, the U.S., Iran, and Oman are closing in on an interim agreement to reopen the Strait of Hormuz, with the U.S. aiming for a Wednesday announcement. The deal, which has been under negotiations for several weeks, is aimed at resuming the ceasefire between the U.S. and Iran and restarting negotiations over a nuclear deal. President Trump decided on Saturday not to follow through on threats to unleash a massive bombing campaign in order to allow for more time for diplomacy. If a deal isn't reached soon, however, the president could greenlight major strikes. The emerging deal would meet some of Iran's demands for greater control over traffic in the Strait of Hormuz, control they didn't have before the war. The deal under discussion sets up a 60-day temporary arrangement between Oman and Iran in the Hormuz Strait, which could be extended and allows for all inbound traffic of ships through the strait and into the Gulf to go in a northern lane through Iranian waters. No tolls or fees would be charged during the 60-day period. All this, keeping in mind the White House, Oman, and regional mediators thought they had a deal with Iran 3 weeks ago, only to see Iran resume attacks on ships. That led to 2 weeks of fighting and almost an all-out war, George.
0: Thank you, Tom. Dr. John Curtis, the online columnist.com, has been with us on the beginning of this conflict. John, your thoughts on what's going on?
2: Well, there's a new protocol. You know, it's called the Rome Framework, and it's been going on now for that involves a lot of the Arab Gulf states, you know, in addition to, you know, the mediators, you know, that are primarily Qatar and Oman, and, you know, there is no direct contact per se between right. the U.S. and Iran. The difference is right now is that Trump has let go of pickaxe, and pickaxe is a big deal because whatever was obliterated in, you know, a year ago, you know, during the bunker busting, you know, B-2 strikes, stealth bomber strikes. And, you know, the current situation, you know, pickaxe is the refuge that Iran has sought out. It's under heavy rock, natural mountainous protection, but it's apparently deeper and more difficult to penetrate than the prior underground sites that, you know, the U.S. and Israel had been working on for quite some time. So the fact that he's willing to let go of that and have that discussion at a different day is something that has opened the door right now to the possibility of opening up the Hormuz Strait. The Hormuz Strait is something, George, that if they don't get it opened, the world is paying a heavy price for, you know, the cost of oil and an ongoing inflation that is something that, gives new Fed chairman Kevin Warsh fits right now, not knowing whether he's going up or down with U.S. interest rates. So I think for the moment, they're probably going to stay on hold. But I think the fact that Trump has let go of Pickaxe is a big deal and why these talks in Rome are moving forward and why Iran may take Trump up on this as long as he gets an agreement that he will not, begin B-2 stealth bomber strikes on Pickaxe.
0: We'll see what happens. Thanks, John, for the update. U.S. economic growth slowed unexpectedly in the second quarter of the year, according to the Commerce Department. The Bureau of Economic Analysis released its advanced estimate of second quarter GDP, which showed the economy grew at a slow annualized rate of 1.5% in the three-month period, including April, May, and June. John Truman Wolf, author of The 99 Strongest Banks in America. John, do you expect the economy to pick up or go down?
3: I think it'll pick up, George. I think this is, I would push back against that, the report, a little bit. We've got more people working in the United States than ever in our history. The stock market's at the highest point in history. I view this as an anomaly, and I think the country's going to continue to grow. I think hopefully tomorrow they'll put this war to bed and get that off of the economy. So I think the future looks bright, George.
0: I had Harry Dent on yesterday, John, as a guest, and he thinks the stock market's going to crash big time. What do you think about that?
3: Well, not in the short term. I mean, it's hard to predict the long term what the stock market will do. But my my looking at the stock market presently is it's strong, and I think 60,000 is not out of the question.
0: All right, my friend, John Truman Wolf. A discarded SpaceX Falcon 9 upper stage rocket is on a collision course with the moon as I speak. Skywatchers may be wondering whether they'll be able to witness the rare event firsthand when it slams into the lunar surface about an hour and a half from now. That's all. The 45-foot long, 8,000-pound rocket stage left over from a January 2025 launch is expected to strike the moon at 2:35 a.m. Eastern Time. In a moment, Critical Health News pharmacist Ben Fuchs joins us. Here's the phone number to get information about what Ben says. Write this down. 1-855-949-7234, 1-855-949-RADIO. 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We'll take your calls a little early tonight and next hour as well, because we're here to make you healthy. Ben Fuchs next on Coast to Coast AM.

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5: And welcome back to Coast. George Norrie with you. 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And here he is back on Coast to Coast. Hello, Ben.
6: Hello, George. Good to talk to you again.
5: Looking forward to this. This situation with this parasite that they found on lettuce at a fast food place. 2 people have died now, 100 sick. What the heck is this thing?
6: It's terrible, George. I mean, you know, and I'm not even going to tell you where that parasite comes from. It's pretty disgusting. But here's the thing, George. If we are strong, if our immune system is powerful, if our we're taking care of our nutritional needs, our health needs, we're eating correctly, we can withstand a lot of abuse. One of the reasons why these things are so problematic is because our bodies are weak. They're weak because of toxicity. They're weak because of sugar. They're weak because of fast food. They're weak because of nutritional deficiency. And on top of all that, I was listening to you talking about this whole Strait of Hormuz issue. They're weak because of stress. When we're in a fear mode, our body's ability to withstand infections, microbes, parasites, viruses, etc., becomes substantially weakened. So what we want to do is we want to keep our bodies strong. And that's what we talk about all the time on this program. For years, you and I have been talking about it. And that's what we talk about at Youngevity. It's keeping the body powerful. And the best way to do that by far and away is to pay attention to what you're ingesting and get yourself on a good nutritional supplement program. There's always, it's a jungle out there. It's a dog-eat-dog world. Everything wants to attack everything else. And you can't avoid it. You can't avoid infections. You can't avoid bacteria. You can't avoid parasites. You can't avoid viruses. But what you can do is you can keep your body strong. And you do it mentally, you do it emotionally, you do it spiritually, and you do it physically. And from a physical perspective, nothing is more important than eating correctly and getting yourself on a good nutritional supplement program.
5: Ben, some people work better under stress than others.
6: Yeah, that's right.
5: What is it about their inside cosmetic makeup that allows them to do that?
6: Trauma, past programming, childhood trauma. And that's an issue that we just can't get around. It's a parenting issue, and we have to learn how to, first of all, parents have to learn how to take care of their kids. That's really important. But we have to learn how to reparent ourselves. And while, you know, I'm big on nutritional supplementation and biochemistry and eating correctly and taking care of yourself physically, you have to understand how to deal with your mental nature. I'm reading a book now called The Inner Game of Tennis. Have you heard of this?
5: I've heard of the book.
6: It's a classic, right? It's not about tennis, really. It's about the inner game. And we got to learn how to handle our minds. We got to learn how to handle our emotions. And it doesn't help that you get all of this so-called fear porn all over the news. You got to brace yourself. You got to deal with life, and you got to handle your mental nature. And it overlaps with the physical too. You know, when you're weak physically, it's hard to be strong mentally. So it all boils down to taking care of yourself, being strong on all four levels. I call it SMEP, spiritual, mental, emotional, and physical. From a physical perspective, as I say, nothing beats a nutritional supplement program as well as eating correctly.
5: What is it about supplements that you feel guilty about if you don't take them when you're supposed to?
6: Because you know what's right, George. We all have this inner voice inside us. You know, if you have a vice, say like Snickers bars, just to pick a random vice. Next time you want a Snickers bar, next time you want to eat a Snickers bar, you take the Snickers bar in your hand. You open up the package really, really slowly. You rip off the, you know, open it up and you hold that chocolatey goodness to your mouth, and you'll hear this voice inside going, no. Just like you heard it, right, George? You're laughing because you heard it. We all have that voice inside us. It's in the Bible, it's called the still small voice, and it will tell us to turn left at the corner or turn right at the corner. It'll tell us to say hi to this person or to avoid that person, and we want to start to trust that judgment. So what you're talking about is exactly right. We feel guilty when we're not doing what's correct because of this still small voice that's talking to us all the time, which we always ignore. So when the little voice is going, no, we say, shut up. I'm going to eat the Snickers bar anyway. But what we really want to do is we want to start to listen to that. And that's why I've been on this program for now 12, 13 years and why we have such positive response, because everybody listening knows that when you eat correctly, when you supplement nutritionally, when you practice good mental and emotional skills, when you connect with God spiritually, whatever your denomination is, you feel better about yourself. And that's really what we're talking about here, George. It's doctoring ourselves, nurturing ourselves, parenting ourselves, loving ourselves. And that's really what this is all about. So yeah, we feel better when we supplement, and yeah, we feel guilty when we don't, because it's good for us, and we know what's good for us. Deep down inside, we all know what's right and what's good.
5: And it's not rocket science, is it?
6: It's so simple, George. Oh, my God. I had this concept I developed after many years of watching people and observing patients and talking to people and doing research. I call the triangle of disease, George. There's 3 points and only 3 points of bodily breakdown that underlie every single chronic degenerative disease there is. Autoimmunity, cancer, heart disease, hypertension, Alzheimer's, whatever. There's only 3 points. And in fact, there's only really 2, because the third one, it follows the first 2. And that is A, the digestive system, and B, the metabolic system, which is the blood sugar system. If you just pay attention to those 2 points, i.e. watching what you ingest, correcting digestive health issues, particularly something called leaky gut, which you and I have talked about in the past, mm-hmm. and correcting blood sugar issues, George, almost every single chronic disease symptom will begin to subside, and without drugs, without medical interventions, on its own, because it's in the body's nature to heal. That's the good news. That's the gospel. The good news is it's in the body's nature to homeostatically balance itself out. Just have to do the right things, and it's not hard, and it doesn't require a medical degree. It doesn't require hardcore science. You eat correctly, and you eat less. You nutritionally supplement, and you control your blood sugar and your insulin. Almost every single chronic degenerative disease will begin to subside. The third point in the triangle of disease is what I call the adrenal thyroid complex. George, check this out. The thyroid regulates everything. And hypothyroidism is one of the most common medical diagnoses there is. Every year in the top 2 or 3 best-selling drugs is thyroid medicine. And there's nothing you could do about the thyroid directly. But if you work on the digestive system and you work on the blood sugar system, the thyroid will naturally correct itself. And this is how simple it is. But we have been led to believe that health is complicated, that it's medical, that you've got to interact with the medical model to stay healthy, that you've got to be on prescription drugs. It is so unfair. It is so dishonest, and it's so misanthropic. It's so anti-human. And that's why I will go to my grave. I will spend every day for the rest of my life standing on every rooftop I can find and set and scream at the top of my lungs, we're not sick. We're starving. We don't need to be fixed. We need to be fed. And it's as simple as that.
5: What do you think, Ben, of using AI to get information about supplementation and health?
6: Well, where does AI get the information from? It gets it from the internet, right?
5: From
6: and,
5: you.
6: You know, well, not just from me. It gets it from, you know, the web. And you know you can't trust the internet. The internet, it's 90%, 80% BS. You can't trust what you what's on the web. And that's where AI is getting the information from. You
5: and know it, you trust and it grabs it, doesn't it?
6: That's how AI works. But you know what, George? Or check this out. You know who you trust? You trust your body. You listen to your body. Your body will talk to you. Your body always talks to you, except it talks very quietly at first. And then later it talks a little bit louder. And then a little bit louder. And finally it screams at you. And that's when we all of a sudden we want to do something. So listen, pay attention. I always tell people to do a food diary. And by the way, we have a free food diary available at Critical Health News, where you take, if no matter what your health challenge is, there's always going to be some kind of digest, always, George, 100% of the time, when you have a chronic degenerative issue, there's always going to be some kind of digestive health problem at the base of it. Do a food diary and see how your body responds to specific foods. In fact, if you just eliminate problem foods, or even if you just fast for a day or two, there's a gal, a woman named Dr. Terry Walls, wrote a book called The Walls Protocol. And she literally, she's a medical doctor, she literally cured herself of one of the most horrific autoimmune diseases there is, which is called multiple sclerosis. I know you've heard of it.
5: Of course.
6: It's horrific. It's an awful, awful disease. And she was told that she's going to be in a wheelchair for the rest of her life. And she said, to heck with that. And she started to change her diet. First, she fasted. Then she started to eliminate problem foods. And guess what? No more MS. And she wrote an entire book about it called The Walls Protocol. This is how simple it is, George. 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
1: News. I'm Sue Guzman. President Trump is warning Iran they have one last chance to make a deal, even as Tehran denies the negotiations. He tells Fox's Trace Gallagher what he wants to see Iran do during these discussions.
2: The only thing that matters is action, and they want to make a deal. We'll see what happens. If they don't make a deal, it's going to be too bad.
1: Trump-backed Representative John James has won Michigan's GOP primary for governor, besting millionaire businessman Perry Johnson. State Secretary of State Jocelyn Benson capturing the Democratic nomination to succeed term-limited Gretchen Whitmer.

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0: 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And again, that toll-free number to call. They've got a staff of people there tonight, tomorrow, and forever. 1-855-949-7234. 1-855-949-RADIO. Just think like that if you forget the number. Ben, tell me your thoughts about hydration. How important is that?
1: Oh, man. It's the key. You know, I always tell my mom, my mom's 93 years old. How's your mom doing, by the way, George?
0: 97, doing great. She just called me a couple days ago. Doing super.
1: I always tell my mom, you want to be a plum or you want to be a prune? You want to be a grape or you want to be a raisin? As we age, one of the major features of the aging process and one of the major causes of all the health misery that's associated with the aging process, including chronic pain and biochemical issues and digestive problems, is dehydration, desiccation. We dry out. We become raisins instead of prunes. Hydration helps when people think of hydration, they think of thirst, which is true. But really, hydration helps biochemistry work more effectively and more efficiently. And by the way, Youngevity's got a great new product called Recharge that is specifically designed to improve hydration. And if you're dealing with arthritis or chronic pain, it's not just drinking water. It's keeping water in the tissues that's important. And that requires minerals, electrolytes, and also collagen and connective tissue. Recharge is an excellent hydration product because it provides the electrolytes that trap the water. And you know what else, George? You know how you hear about sodium and how bad sodium is for you? Sodium is one of the most hydrating electrolytes you could ever ingest, hydrating molecules you could ever ingest. And that's one of the reasons why doctors will tell you not to use sodium, because they're afraid that you'll be too hydrated, that you'll have your blood will be too liquidy or too fluidy, and it will expand, and that's what causes high blood pressure, they think. Not true. Sodium is an incredibly important molecule, largely because it's a hydration molecule, as well as all the electrolytes, and that's the Recharge FX. So as we age, it becomes critical to hydrate, and drinking water is not enough. You got to make sure that you're using your electrolytes, which you'll get in your Recharge FX, as well as your Beyond Tangy Tangerine.
0: And it's not just skin, by the way. It's not just water you need. It's fluids,
1: no.
0: Right?
1: Yeah, it's electrolytes. It's not just water you need. That's exactly right. That's a myth that it's just water. You need the electrolytes, and you need to be building your connective tissue. Something very interesting, George. You know, you ever hear the body 70% water, right? You know,
0: it's like 60. Yep, yep.
1: How could that possibly be, George? You would be a puddle sloshing around the sidewalk as you're walking, right? How could you be 70% water? Well, you are, but you're not 70% water, George. You're 70% magic water. I call it magic water because I like magic, but it's really structured water. It's organized water. It's coherent water. It's water that's of a completely different nature than the kind of water you drink. When you drink water, if you're healthy, that water becomes organized and coherent via the action of proteins like collagen and electrolytes, as well as your favorite molecule, hyaluronic acid, in the body. And that's the key. It's to structure the water, and that's where good nutrition comes in, particularly the Beyond Tangy Tangerine, as I mentioned, the Recharge FX, as well as building the connective tissue and the collagen.
0: Now, what are some of the symptoms if you don't hydrate enough?
1: Aging, dehydration, circulatory problems, digestive problems. And by the way, you hear sometimes people say don't drink water with your meals. You want to not only drink water with your meals, you want to drink Beyond Tangy Tangerine with your meals to improve your digestive system and to improve digestive health. So all the signs of chronic degenerative disease are linked to desiccation and dehydration, pain, arthritis, joint deterioration, digestive issues, circulatory problems, cardiovascular issues. Even cancer is related to dehydration, and cells are more prone to mutations and carcinogenesis under conditions of dehydration. It's the most critical thing that we do. Not just drinking water, George, organizing the water that we drink with electrolytes, like you'll get in the Beyond Tangy Tangerine and the Recharge FX, as well as building the connective tissue.
0: Let's go to the phones. First time caller Esther is with us in San Diego. Esther, welcome to the show.
2: Hey, hello, Esther. Good evening, George. Hello, Ben.
1: Hello, Esther.
2: Well, so I live in beautiful San Diego, right? And I work out about an hour and a half, about 3 to 4 times a week.
1: Wow.
2: And I'm a hiker. And I just overstrained my knee, and I'm feeling pain behind my calf. and I have a clicking noise, and I really like what you said about the recharge. I feel like I might need to utilize that product. I am a user of Youngevity products, and I love the products. But my question to you is, what product do you recommend that I use to help heal this?
3: Three things.
2: Yes, go ahead.
3: Three things. First of all, I would, if it's serious and if you're in pain, you want to have that checked out. You don't want to be playing around with
0: X-ray to be sure, right?
3: You want to have somebody looking at, an expert looking at that. However, from a nutritional standpoint, there's three things that you want to do, and you're right on with the recharge effects, because it could have to do, if you're hiking and you're working out, especially in San Diego, you could be suffering from electrolyte deficiencies, from sweating. So I would get on the recharge FX. Then you want nature's natural aspirin, and that's the ultimate EFAs. Essential fatty acids are like a natural aspirin. They work very similar, have the same mechanism of action that aspirin has. So get yourself on the ultimate EFAs, and I'll tell you, there's a product that Youngevity has called Glucogel. It's a near miracle for arthritis and for joint pain, and I would get on that as well. So your ultimate EFAs, your recharge FX, and then the Glucogel caps. And one last thing I'll mention, digestive enzymes are very fascinating. Obviously, they're important for digestion. They're called digestive enzymes. But if you take digestive enzymes, like Youngevity Ultimate Enzymes, on an empty stomach, they have remarkable pain-relieving properties, even for things like migraine headaches and for dental pain, but particularly for skeletal pain. And they'll also have blood detoxifying properties, and they'll improve circulation when taken on an empty stomach. One of the things we pharmacists love is multifunctionality. You know, when you get multiple benefits from one supplement, from one molecule. And that's one of the beautiful things about nutritional supplementation, is you get multiple benefits from single molecules. There's no drug on planet Earth that can have that kind of multiple benefits with no toxicity from a single molecule. And that's one of the reasons why I'm so big on nutritional supplementation and proud to call myself a nutritional pharmacist.
0: Ben, what about OsteoFX?
3: Love the OsteoFX. You know, let me tell you about the OsteoFX. Everybody knows about osteo. That means bone, right? So everybody knows OsteoFX is important for osteoporosis, for bones. But what people don't realize is that the bones, actually, I'll ask you this, George, what do you think the bones are made of?
0: What are the bones made out of?
3: Yeah, what are bones made of? Just, what's the first thing you think of?
0: Bone.
3: Bone. Most people say calcium, right? But that's not true. The bones are made of connective tissue. That is collagen, right? There's calcium there, there's minerals there, but they're mostly collagen. So the OsteoFX is good for all the connective tissue, for your gums, for your joints, for your intestine, for your cardiovascular system, for your blood vessels. Anywhere you have connective tissue, the OsteoFX is going to support the building of it, even though we market it as an osteoporosis or a bone treatment. It'll help you with your gums. It'll help you with your heart. It'll help you if you have arrhythmias. It'll help you if you have vascular diseases. And by the way, cholesterol, you know how cholesterol gets this bad rap for being responsible for clogs, and lowering cholesterol has become this national fad. Guess why you have cholesterol in your blood vessels and clogging your blood vessels? Because it's a band-aid. The cholesterol and the calcium plaques in the blood vessels function as a band-aid for weakened vessels. Well, what's weakening the vessels? Or connective tissue. So the OsteoFX in the long run can help support the strength, the health of the strength of the blood vessels, so your body doesn't have to deposit plaques to act as a band-aid. So in the long run, they'll support the health of the circulatory system, and they'll naturally reduce cholesterol deposits.
0: Esther, if
3: how's
0: you're
3: that for one
0: anything,
3: supplement?
0: Here's the phone number, 1-855-949-7234. Next up, Eric, truck driving in the great state of Indiana. Hello, Eric.
3: What's up,
4: Hello,
3: Eric?
4: Hello, George. Hi, Ben. How are you?
3: Good to talk to you, Eric. How's it going?
4: Oh, I got some couple of things here for you, Ben.
3: Yes, sir.
4: I've been watching videos on the internet where these guys are advertising this drink that would cure diabetes, and Israelis don't even know what metformin is. They say that they don't have diabetes in Israel, and also because it's a biblical drink that they drink, has got honey and olive oil, and the reason why the diabetes don't start is not created by how we eat. The diabetes is that there's a 4-inch parasite in your pancreas eating your natural insulin. Now, would you agree with that?
3: I mean, the parasites are a thing, that's for sure. But no, diabetes is strictly an eating disorder, an eating disease. And by the way, there is diabetes in Israel, although a lot less than there is here. And I don't like the word cure. I never use the word cure. That's a magic word. That's kind of like a woo type of word. Anytime somebody says
0: that's
3: cure,
0: that's a no-no anyway.
3: I don't use that word cure. I say reverse. And everything is reversible. Now, you may not, depending on how far down the rabbit hole you are, you may not have enough time to reverse it, but everything can begin to reverse. That's one of the beautiful things about the body, George. The sicker we are, the faster we can begin the reversal process. True, if you're really sick, it's going to take a while to completely reverse, but you can begin the reversal process immediately. Do you know between cigarettes, your lungs start to heal? Isn't that amazing, George? If you smoke a pack a day, between cigarettes, your lungs are healing themselves. As soon as you have a surgical procedure, as soon as they put the scalpel in your body, the healing process begins. That's how fast healing is in the body. And the beautiful gift that God gave us is the sicker we are, the faster we can turn it around. And the more nutritionally deficient we are, the faster the body sucks up those nutrients like a dry sponge sucks up water. And to anybody who's suffering from a whole bunch of chronic illnesses, and there's a lot of people out there who are suffering from a whole bunch of chronic illnesses, or to anybody who's dealing with chronic nutritional deficiencies, this is the greatest news you could ever hear, that your body is so darn interested in healing itself that the healing process begins almost instantly as soon as you remove the offending agent, and the nutritional supplementation, the nutritional absorption process begins as soon as you put supplements into the body. The sicker you are, the faster you turn it around, the more nutritionally deficient you are, the faster your body absorbs nutrients.
0: We take text and tweets as well. Tom, what do you have for Pharmacist Ben?
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3: 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So yeah, Metamucil is great, but I wouldn't waste my money on Metamucil. I would just get grind of flax seeds, and you get amazing nutritional value. It's filling. It's a great breakfast, by the way, if you don't want to have time to make breakfast or you don't want to eat a lot of food. And by the way, I always tell people, breakfast is the most important meal to skip. Get that? It's the most important meal to skip, because if you skip your breakfast and you wait until lunch, or you wait until 10 or 11 to start to eat, not only will you have more energy, but your body will generate these molecules called ketones, which are super important for health and longevity. And the longer you go between, this is where intermittent fasting is, the longer you go between meals, the more you're generating ketones. And if you skip breakfast and you have 8 hours of sleep, that gives you a good 13 hours or so of ketogenesis, and that's super important for anti-aging and for health.
0: Next up, let's go to Max in Chicago. Let's get you in, Max, before the break.
3: What's up, Max?
6: Hey, George. Hey, Ben. I just got diagnosed with aortic aneurysm. Now, it's not real big or bad, but is there any nutritional way to treat that or slow it down or whatever?
3: Heck yeah.
6: You're kind of scaring the hell out of me about,
3: well, yeah,
6: I might need this big bad operation or something. And I'm like, there's got to be a nutritional way to
3: Well,
6: treat
3: I don't know
6: it.
3: How
6: what
3: far.
6: What do you think?
3: Yeah, there's definitely things you want to do. Collagen is a major protein, a major structural protein that gives the aorta its strength and resilience and its elasticity. Under conditions of collagen deficiencies, or college abnormal collagen turnover. Collagen's remodeled and it's broken down and rebuilt and broken down and rebuilt. But we have problems with that process. The aorta can become weakened. So I can't tell you what to do about surgery because I don't know how far along you are, but I can tell you that that is a battle cry for you.
0: Don't forget turmeric, Ben.
3: You got to get on the turmeric. Turmeric's amazing stuff. Absolutely, George. You've been loving turmeric for, I don't even know how long, since I've been talking.
0: Long time.
3: 15 years ago, right? Build that collagen. 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I wouldn't waste a day if I were you, Max. I would get on it right away. I can't tell you how, you know, about the surgery because I don't know how far along you are, but that's a sign that your collagen is breaking down. And that can lead to other problems. You know, when the collagen breaks down in one part of the body, it breaks down everywhere. That means it's going to break down in the bones. That's going to lead you to problems with osteoporosis. It's going to break down the skin. It's going to lead you to problems with wrinkles. It's going to break down in the intestines. It's going to lead you to problems with leaky gut. It's going to break down in the gums. It's going to leave you with gum disease. So when collagen breaks down in one place, it breaks down globally and systemically. And if you're getting if you have an issue with an aortic aneurysm, likely you're dealing with some collagen issues.
0: We're going to come back and take final calls next hour with pharmacist Ben Fuchs from criticalhealthnews.com.
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11: Primary numbers. I'm Sue Guzman, Fox News. And primaries held in 5 states. In Michigan, Trump-backed Representative John James defeated Perry Johnson in the governor's race. And Secretary of State Jocelyn Benson, the winner on the Democratic side. Meanwhile, Republican Mike Rogers clinched the GOP Senate nominations seat. But President Trump tells Fox he has confidence in Rogers going all the way come November.
12: Mike Rogers is going to be fantastic. Now, I'm not a big believer in polls, but I believe in him somewhat. And based on the polls, he'll do much better against Abdul than he's going to do against the Congresswoman.
11: And the Democratic Senate primary pitting Congresswoman Haley Stevens against progressive Abdul al-Sayed. It's too close to call.
13: The supporters of Abdul al-Sayed, including the content creators and the influencers who have boosted his campaign, they're not only watching this race, but they're also cheering every time they see another progressive running here in Michigan or elsewhere in the country, and their race pops up. Al-Sayed's opponent, Congresswoman Haley Stevens, criticized Peikert's appearance, saying that his rhetoric should be denounced and that we don't need demagogues citing allegiance to Chairman Mao coming to Michigan. Al-Sayed also supports Medicare for All, abolishing ICE, and is highly critical of Israel.
11: Fox's Rich Edson. President Trump Tuesday telling Fox's Trace Gallagher negotiations with Iran continued all day Tuesday on a peace deal. President says if they don't make a deal, it's, quote, going to be too bad. More from Fox's Peter Ducey.
14: It feels like we're about a million miles away from that memorandum of understanding earlier in the summer where the Iranians would agree not to develop a nuke down the line. Because now the Secretary of State says the peace talks aren't even about that.
15: I think the immediate deal, the one that you said a lot of focus on, is the Straits.
14: Iran's foreign ministry spokesman adds to this confusion by stating, we are not currently holding negotiations with the United States. The middleman appears to be Oman, a source of frustration for the president and his team.
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16: Wednesday, high near 85, partly cloudy, with some increasing humidity. I'm Storm Center 7 meteorologist Ryan Mirando for WHIO.
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18: 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It can reach a land speed of over probably having an off day, happens to everybody, but here is the American race car. People love the thrill of the... Okay, next up is the Falcon. Oh, all right. Ooh, great Caesar's ghost, what was that? Why, I think we've found the fastest. Let's watch in slow motion.
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1: And welcome back. George Norrie, along with pharmacist Ben Fuchs from criticalhealthnews.com, and your calls this hour. Ben, what is it about pumpkin seeds that is good for the prostate? I hear this all the time.
4: Well, first of all, seeds are amazing. Seeds contain powerful, powerful medicine in them because nature doesn't want its seeds eaten. So nature has loaded seeds up with medicine, what we call medicine, but was actually molecules that would punish the intrepid animal that would eat those seeds. We call that medicine. And it turns out that seeds are powerful, powerful sources of essential fats and minerals and phytonutrients, and they could be really, really good for you. Although, as you probably remember when you were a kid, your mom said, don't eat those apple seeds. And you may actually remember that, I know you know about laetril and amygdalin, which comes from the seed that we call almonds. So seeds are very, in general, are very powerful sources of medicine. However, pumpkin seeds in particular are amazing for the prostate. They got almost everything the prostate needs. Zinc and selenium and omega-3 fats and polyphenols. It's just like God made seeds, made pumpkin seeds specific for the prostate. It's unbelievable how the nutrients that are specific for the prostate are found in pumpkin seeds. So if you know, there's a lot of things you got to do for prostate issues. Most importantly, you got to watch out for those fried fats. And I'm telling you, George, fried fats are a disaster.
1: Right.
4: As much as everybody loves fried fats and processed fats, especially for the intestine, by the way, and for leaky gut. But for fatty glands like the breasts and the prostate, you got to be really, really careful with the fats that you're ingesting. And pumpkin seeds in general have the nutrients that you need for a healthy prostate. But you got to make sure that you're eating correctly and avoiding the problem foods. Longevity has a great product called ProstFX, by the way, that has the same nutrients that are in pumpkin seeds, but you get them in a supplemental form. And they also, by the way, there's a molecule called beta-sitosterol, which is like a miracle for men who go to when men get older, sometimes they have these prostate issues that make them urinate multiple times in the middle of the night, which can be very, very frustrating. The ProstFX has a molecule in it called beta-sitosterol that will eliminate that problem entirely. So yeah, pumpkin seeds are amazing. You got to be careful with your fats for the prostate. Get yourself on the ProstFX. Not only get all the nutrients from the pumpkin seeds, but you also get that beta-sitosterol, which is amazing for keeping you from getting up in the middle of the night to urinate.
1: All right, back to the phones we go. Let's go to Paul in Wisconsin to get us started. Paul, welcome to the program.
4: Hey, Paul.
5: Yeah, hi, guys. Question, what are the supplements again for eyes, please?
4: Yes. The eyes are very unusual. You know, first tissues go in the body, the eyes are very unusual because they're constantly bombarded with light. And so the most important thing for your eyes are the pigments, colors, reds, blues, greens, yellows. You know, you've heard of zeaxanthin and lutein and polyphenols or these carotenes that are found in various fruits and vegetables. But your Vision FX and your Ocutive, in fact, I love the Ocutive. I take it every day. The Ocutive and the Vision FX are two important supplements. Also, zinc is very important for the eyes. Vitamin C is very important for the eyes. Vitamin E is very important for the eyes. And one of the most important supplements for the eyes is something called N-acetylcysteine, which I absolutely love. And you'll find that in the Ocutive from Longevity. Get yourself on the Ocutive and make sure you're getting pigments. And here's a little trick for you. When you're eating your pigments from broccoli and carrots and squash, etc., make sure you braise them in a little bit of butter. And that will pull the pigments out into the butter and make it easier for your body to absorb. Those pigments will not only protect your eyes from the sun, from macular degeneration particularly, but they'll also protect your skin from sunburn. Bonus.
1: Can't beat that. Thank you.
4: There you go.
1: Good advice. Next up, Mayat is with us in New York. Welcome to the show. Hi, Mayat.
6: Hi, Mayat. Hi, Ben. Good morning. I have two questions with a little comment. And someone who for years tended toward low blood pressure and got it stabilized to normal blood pressure, but then went through a lot of stress in a short period of time, so that the readings are more on the high blood pressure type, and no interest in taking the prescription medications that say a so-called side effect could be a heart attack or death. And I saw an ad on TV about something called Total Beets, which says it's a natural address to hypertension. And the other question, and I'll listen over the air, Ben, is on pleurisy. Pleurisy is a type of cold. It lodges in some part of your body, like your upper back, and when it's acute with a cold, it can travel through across your chest to your other side and across your back. So if you have my questions, I'll listen over the air. Thank you so much.
4: And, I'm assuming that Mayette, what a beautiful name too, by the way. I'm assuming Mayette has both these conditions are for Mayette. I'm just going to assume that. I don't know if that's the case. It may not be her, but you know, I'm just going to sit. I'm going to lump those two together because they're very similar. Pleurisy, we call pleuritis in pharmacy school, is an inflammation of a part of the lungs, layers of the lungs. It's a lung inflammatory condition. Hypertension is also an inflammatory condition. But you know, she said Maya said something very interesting about beets, right? I know you love beets, right, George?
1: Yes, I do.
4: And the beeper, right? What is it about beets? Beets contain precursors to one of the most powerful. And I was talking to Tommy off the air about this, one of the most powerful gas transmitters. You know, you have these chemicals that are molecules that help cells communicate to each other. They call them neurotransmitters. Well, there's gas transmitters in the body. gases that actually have communicating properties. This is amazing, George. And in fact, one of the gases, and I don't want to get too gross, but it's kind of interesting. One of the gases is responsible for the rotten egg smell that people make sometimes when they have intestinal problems, if you know what I'm talking about. And these gases like hydrogen sulfide and nitric oxide communicate to the blood vessels to open up, and they're antihypertensive. And one of the best ways to make sure that you're getting this nitric oxide is to get yourself on the beets. Young Jeffy's got a great beet product for that. And beets contain these nitric oxide precursors, as well as an amino acid, not in beets, but there's an amino acid called arginine that also does the same thing. So I'd be looking at inflammation, inflammatory condition. Pleurisy is no joke, by the way. It can cause severe pain and problems breathing, and it's infectious. It has to do with bacteria and viruses, but it can be due to just generalized inflammation. If that's the case and somebody's dealing with pleurisy, you want to make sure that you're having that checked out. That's something that's pretty serious stuff.
1: We're with pharmacist Ben Fuchs from criticalhealthnews.com, taking calls with him. And again, the toll-free number to call for assistance, 1-855-949-7234. 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Let's go to Catherine in Los Angeles. Welcome to the show. Hi, Catherine.
4: Hey, Catherine.
7: Well, hello, George and Ben. It's a pleasure to talk to you. Thank you for taking my call.
1: Thank you.
7: I wanted to ask, I have been getting like red spots on my arms, like just above the wrist. I've been getting those for months. And they first started out like maybe the size of a button on a baby's dress. And just a couple of days ago, I got one that's about the size of a quarter.
4: Okay.
7: And also on that same day, my both arms started bleeding simultaneously without me doing anything. I mean, I just happened to, feel something, look down, saw that it was blood. And
4: oh my
7: then
4: goodness.
7: Later on in the day, on the other arm, the same thing happened. And I want to know, what is that about?
4: That's some serious stuff there. That's an immune problem. Now, the beginning, when you talked about the red spots, that's a classic immune issue that has to do with either the intestine, sometimes the gallbladder and the kidney, sometimes or the liver and the kidney and the gallbladder. But usually it's a digestive problem. Now that you're talking about bleeding, that amplifies the issue. And that tells me there's some severe immune issues going on. The immune system lives in the intestine. This is so important for everybody to understand. The immune system is your defense system. And its headquarters is in the intestine. There are outposts, there are satellites, if you will, in the lungs and in the skin, but the headquarters is in the intestine. Anytime you have redness, rashes, irritation, hives, any of these kinds of problems, you want to link it to foods, and then you start to eliminate those foods. Now, it may be at this point, because it sounds like it's starting to progress, that you probably have some intestinal issues as well, in addition to food problems. So the first thing I would do is link the issue of rashes and the appearance of the rashes and the spots, et cetera, to specific foods. Go on criticalhealthnews.com, get yourself a food diary and start doing a food diary. And by the way, anybody who's dealing with any chronic degenerative issue, chronic health challenge, should be doing a food diary. Secondly, get yourself on some digestive supplements. Longevity's Ultimate Enzymes is awesome. One of my favorite, all-time favorite digestive supplements is Longevity's I-26. I know you know about that one, George. That's awesome stuff, right? I take it every day. And I don't even have any digestive problems. I still take it. It's they call it hyperimmune egg, and it's specifically designed to kill excess bacteria in the small intestine. Bacteria... We all know these days about the microbiome and probiotics and bacteria, but they're supposed to live in the large intestine mostly. But due to the way we eat and antibiotics in the water and the fish and antibiotics that we take intentionally and chlorine and fluoride, all of these things that are in our digestive environment, bacteria start to overgrow in the small intestine. This wreaks havoc on the body, and in combination with fried foods, which also irritate the intestinal lining, we're off to the disease races. So what you want to do is you want to make sure you're taking care of your intestinal bacteria. One of the best ways to do that is with the I-26, and I would also probably throw in the Nightly Essence probiotics as well. Focus on digestive health, although I have to tell you, it does sound like the conditions is progressing, as you mentioned, bleeding. So you really want to take this pretty seriously at this point.
1: A combination of medical and supplementation is wonderful, Ben.
4: you can do a lot if you, I'll tell you what, people always ask me this question. They say, well, I'm on these drugs. Can I take nutritional supplements? Check this out, George. Supplements, nutrition will make your drugs work better. When you're on a prescription drug, your number one goal should be to figure out how to wean yourself off that drug. And you want to do it with your physician, of course, but you want to wean yourself off the drug. Well, if you get on a nutritional supplement program, that will make your drugs so effective, you'll be able to take less and less over time. And that's a beautiful thing. So when people say, oh, will that supplement interfere with my medication? Yeah, it will interfere with it. It'll make it better. It'll make it more effective so you don't need as high a dose. And that's always something that you want to look for. And keep in mind that when you're on a prescription drug, you want to figure out how to wean yourself off that drug as best as you can with your physician, because there ain't no prescription drug that does not come with adverse reactions and side effects.
1: Next up, Jeremy's with us in North Dakota. Hi, Jeremy. Birthday's coming up, huh?
8: Yep, you're working on.
4: Hey, Jeremy.
8: Saturday night or Sunday morning?
1: Jeremy, talk in your phone, would you?
8: I'm talking to my phone. Can you hear me better?
1: No, not really. What's your question?
8: Well, my question is, August 1st was my oldest daughter's 27th birthday.
4: Nice.
8: And I took on a plan of, that night I walked 2 minutes and 27 seconds with the plan of adding 27 seconds every day from then on for a year. Is that a good plan?
4: That's an awesome thing. That's awesome. Nice.
1: He was in a coma for 2.5 months, Ben.
4: Jeremy was? Oh, my goodness.
1: Got into a horrible car accident.
4: Oh, my gosh. Hope he's okay.
1: But he's got a birthday coming up pretty soon.
4: Happy birthday, Jeremy.
1: We got to get him a new phone for Christmas. Mark in Ohio. Mark, take it away.
9: Hey, George, me again.
1: Hi, Navy man, how are you?
9: Yeah, right. Not bad, George. Yeah, I'm in the BA and a half in biology.
4: Hey, Mark.
9: I went halfway across the river and got washed down by accident. Anyway, real quick, George. Ben can back me up, I think. The supplement, real quick, George, the supplement, Butcher's Broom, increases the circulation in the lower body, but it also helps to maintain arterial integrity. Ben can respond. But anyway, George, remember back on Friday evening when you had open lines, I mentioned this anti-aging compound. NDGA is the acronym, mm-hmm. Ben.
4: Yes, sir.
9: Nordy, guaretic, I think I'll mispronounce it probably, guaretic acid. Anyway, this certain Dr. Lippman, not an MD, but a PhD in some university out west, probably maybe Arizona State, you know, some school like that. He and his graduate students were looking for an anti-aging compound. This goes back several years. But anyway, somehow they ran across this plant that was immune to radiation, no less. And so you have to speculate. It's fascinating to speculate, Ben, that rather than genetic mutation or genetic drift, you know, happening by accident or by, you know, through recombination, you have to speculate. It's fascinating to speculate that that plant was exposed to radiation, you know, somewhere earlier.
4: Yeah, started to make NDGA. NDGA is a very powerful antioxidant, by the way. George, you got some smart listeners. I'm telling you, man.
1: Well, they're geniuses.
4: Holy cow. Yeah. NDGA is amazing stuff. NDGA, it's a guar acetic acid, a norhydric guar acetic acid. It's a very, very powerful antioxidant. I don't know if it's associated with Butcher's Broom, though. Butcher's Broom itself is another very interesting molecule. And I use Butcher Broom in skincare. Butcher Broom has something in it called glycolic acid, which is very helpful for anti-aging and for skincare. So I use it topically. But it also, as your caller mentioned, super smart caller, by the way, it has some really interesting benefits for the cardiovascular system, for blood vessels. And I'm going by memory here, but it's got, it's got silica in it, I believe, and that is very important for the connective tissue. Silica is one of the all-time great underappreciated nutritional supplements, and it's one of the active ingredients in the Beyond Tangy Tangerine for anti-aging. Just going by memory here, I'm pretty sure Butcher's Broom's got that in it. Pretty much all plants have it in it, actually. But NDGA and Butcher, I don't think they go together, but they're both very important supplements, absolutely.
1: Text and tweets. Tom, what do you have for Ben?
10: Hey, Ben, Jerry in New York wants to know what you think of sugar-free Jell-O, and are there any nutrients in it?
4: Yeah, sugar-free is a problem, man, depending on what the sweetener is. And when they say sugar, I take that back. It's sugar-free. It doesn't have any sweetener. Is that what you're talking about, Tommy?
10: It has no
4: artificial sweetener in it at all?
10: That's what it says, sugar-free.
4: Okay, got it. Okay, because there's a lot of literature coming out now about these artificial sweeteners that are actually turning out to be very problematic for the microbiome bacteria. Yeah. Jell-O is very important stuff. And sugar-free is definitely the way to go because, of course, the problem with ordinary Jell-O is the sugar. But what do you think Jell-O is? It's connective tissue. And one of the best ways to build your connective tissue is to eat connective tissue. And that's what Jell-O is. It's collagen. It's hydrolyzed collagen. And so it's great stuff. Absolutely. And it's kind of one of those things that people have sort of an underground anti-aging remedy. And it's true. It's wonderful. But you want it, like you said, George, non-sweetened. And you also probably want an organic is probably the best way. Knox organic gelatin.
1: Used to love Jell-O as a kid, Ben. I loved it.
4: Yeah, I know. Everybody loves Jell-O. It's a textural thing, right? The inside of the body is like Jell-O. Did you know this?
1: It was great. Coming out of the refrigerator, it was perfect.
4: Yeah,
1: we're going to come back with pharmacist Ben Fuchs and take final phone calls next on Coast to Coast AM.
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1: News. I'm Ted Linder. Michigan's Democratic Senate primary coming down to the wire between Abdul El Sayed and Haley Stevens. The winner will go up against Republican Mike Rogers in November. President Trump telling Fox he has confidence in Rogers.
2: Mike Rogers is going to be fantastic. Now, I'm not a big believer in polls, but I believe in him somewhat. And based on the polls, he'll do much better against Abdul than he's going to do against the congresswoman.
1: El Sayed is currently leading the polls ahead of Stevens at this hour. Trump-backed Representative John James winning Michigan's GOP primary for governor, besting millionaire businessman Perry Johnson. The state secretary of state, Jocelyn Benson, capturing the Democrat nomination to succeed term-limited Gretchen Whitmer. And the Powerball jackpot for Wednesday night, worth at least $786 million. If you win, that's a cash value of at least $341 million. 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
3: Wednesday, high near 85, partly cloudy with some increasing humidity. I'm Storm Center 7 meteorologist Ryan Miranda for WHIO.
4: 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We've built a massive newsroom with local news and traffic reporters and a staff full of meteorologists. 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
1: Next hour, Paul Wallace joins us with his latest work, The Dragons of Eden. Do ancient texts in the Bible carry ancient theology of memories of ET contact and humanity's deep past? I'm looking forward to that. We'll be back in a moment with pharmacist Ben Fuchs from criticalhealthnews.com and take final calls with him as well. 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
3: 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I'm a Coast to Coast Insider, and I'll tell you what. 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Here in West Virginia, we get inundated with snow. 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

0: And welcome back, George Norrie, with pharmacist Ben Fuchs. Ben, when you were really doing pharmacy work on a regular basis, did you see a lot of sick people come in to see you?
1: Holy cow, George. It was so unbelievable. Not only did I see sick people, I saw people who were on over 10 medications routinely. They would drop a plastic bag on the counter, and it would have like 10 or 12 bottles in it. It was shocking. And it's hard to even get your mind around how unhealthy people are because they're still functional. And that's really the issue, George. It's not like we're necessarily dropping dead like flies. It's like we're leaving health on the table. We're not maximizing our potential. And so the body is so strong and so resilient that it can take a lot of abuse. And we're just setting the bar so low. We're leaving health and longevity and joie de vivre and wellness on the table. That's why nutritional supplementation is so important. It's not a question of whether you're going to drop dead if you don't take nutritional supplements. It's just that you're not going to maximize your joy for life, your ability to move and your ability to breathe and your ability to exercise. You'll still be able to function, and most people can function. They may have a heart attack at age 70, but they'll be okay. But they won't be maximally healthy. That's what we want to be. We don't want to be just okay. Do you want to work for minimum wage? No, nobody wants to work for minimum wage. We want to get a lot of money. And that's the same thing. We can all have minimum wage. And by the way, one of the greatest inducers of this minimum wage philosophy is this idea of the recommended daily allowance that everybody is so obsessed with. I call it the ridiculous deficiency allowance because it keeps us ridiculously deprived. Because according to the medical model, as long as you don't have scurvy, you're fine. Well, if you're satisfied with not having scurvy, then take 100 milligrams of vitamin C a day. But if you want to have great connective tissue and you want to have great liver function, great adrenal function, you need high doses of these things. And that's why nutritional supplementation is so important. And by the way, when it comes to maximizing the doses of these nutrients, there ain't no nutritional supplement on planet Earth that can beat beyond tangy tangerine. I'm telling you, if we really cared about this health in this country, everybody would get beyond tangy tangerine on the government. It will be delivered on from your tax dollars. That stuff is amazing. It is a miracle supplement, and largely because it gives you these maximum doses of nutrients, particularly the electrolytes and the water-soluble nutrients.
0: I love them. Let's go to Roberta in Tucson, Arizona. Hi, Roberta.
1: Hey, Roberta.
2: Hi, George. Hi, Ben. Do you have stem cell patches? And if so, how much can they do?
1: Well, great question. Stem cells require the proper environment in order to do their work. You can't just take stem cells. And so you hear these products that are, you know, there's no stem cells are, you know, a pharmaceutical thing. There's no real stem cells available over the counter. They have plant stem cells, but that's not the same thing. What you really want to do is you want to provide the environment, the context, the terrain for the stem cells to be able to do their work. And that's where nutritional supplementation comes from. And it's, you don't need anything exotic. You need what Dr. Wallach called the mighty 90 essential nutrients, the vitamins, the minerals, the amino acids, and the fatty acids that your body cannot make, but your body needs. And that's really the key there for... For whatever reason, the good Lord made these 90 nutrients that are not, the body can't make them, but you got to get them from foods. And because of the way our food supply is and the soils are and processing and cooking and our fast-paced lifestyle, we just don't get them in foods. And that's why a nutritional supplementation program is so important. So the stem cells, yeah, they're important because everything comes from stem cells, but the terrain that the stem cells are implanting in is going to determine how effective those stem cells are.
0: Let's go to first-time caller Tom in Ohio. Hello, Tom.
3: Hey, George. Hey, Ben.
0: Hi.
1: Hey, George.
3: My mom passed away a couple years ago from Alzheimer's, and it also runs on my dad's side of the family. Mom was the first one on our side of the family to ever get it, and I'm just wondering if there's any supplements out there that can slow it or at least prevent it. And you said something in the last hour that was intriguing. You said that when surgery is performed, the minute the scalpel starts cutting the skin, the body starts healing.
1: Exactly.
3: How come the body doesn't start healing when Alzheimer's cells start forming in the brain and start clotting the blood?
1: Brilliant question. First of all, well, you said so many brilliant things there. First of all, I don't like this idea of runs in the family. What runs in the family is nutritional deficiencies. What runs in the family is the same kind of diet. What runs in the family is the same kind of lifestyle issues. So when we hear this runs in the family issue, it implies like I'm condemned. And I don't like that idea that we're condemned. That's first of all. Second of all.
0: What about genetics?
1: There's genetics, but that's not the same as heredity. You know, everything's genetics. Nothing happens without genetics. That's how the body makes things, is through genetics. But when people say genetics, they collapse that idea with heredity. That my father had it, my grandfather had it, it runs in the family, et cetera. I'm not buying that. Okay? What happens is, what runs in the family is the lifestyle issues, and that predisposes us to those conditions, and that gets conflated with this idea that it's built into your genes. That's a disempowering idea. Today we know about epigenetics, and by the way, Dr. Wallach has been talking about epigenetics for decades, and I studied epigenetics in pharmacy school in the 80s. Epigenetics is the idea that our genetics are modified by our thoughts, by our exercise, by our breathing, by our nutrition, by our diet, i.e. by our lifestyle. And that's a much more powerful idea than, oh, it's in my family. So I'm not a subscriber to that. However, this other point that the caller made is very, very wise. Why does, if the body heals itself, why do you have these diseases? Well, Alzheimer's disease, what we call Alzheimer's disease, is the end result of the body, of the brain and the body protecting itself. Those amyloid plaques that get blamed for Alzheimer's disease are band-aids. They're patches. They're repair mechanisms. In fact, amyloidosis, which is essentially what Alzheimer's disease is, happens in the kidneys. It happens in the soft tissue. It happens in the body. You get Alzheimer's disease in the kidneys. Nobody talks about that. So what happens is we're constantly attacking the brain, constantly attacking the body, constantly attacking the tissue. And you know what the major attacking culprit is? Sugar. And in fact, Alzheimer's disease is now known to be type 3 diabetes because it's associated with sugar. So for the gentleman and anybody really who wants to protect themselves from this horrible scourge, my father had it, and it is, oh my God, you can't, it's just the most horrible, horrible curse that somebody could have. Alzheimer's disease, if you want to protect yourself from it, go ketogenic, low calorie, low sugar, and get yourself on the Sweeties from Youngevity and the healthy brain, healthy blood sugar pack. Treat yourself like a diabetic. And as I said in the last hour, if you just want to do a couple of things to increase your longevity, reduce your risk of chronic degenerative disease, lower your likelihood of dementias and Alzheimer's disease, digestion, blood sugar. And not because I'm making this up, because how do we get energy into the body? Through the digestive system. How do we get energy into the cells? Through the blood sugar system, through the metabolic system. And it's all about energy. Energy, energy, energy. When we're sick, it's an energy problem. When we're healthy, we have good energy. And the energy gets into the body in a macroscopic sense through the digestive system and in a quantum sense through the metabolic system. Work on those two points and you will be blown away by what happens to your chronic degenerative diseases. And there ain't nothing better for working on those two points than the healthy digestion pack and the healthy blood sugar pack from Youngevity.
0: Text and tweets. Tom, what do you have for Ben?
4: Hey, Ben, Jason in Vermont would like to know what you think about PRP, which I know you
1: love it.
4: You know is platelet-rich plasma. And does it rebuild cartilage?
1: It's not that it rebuilds cartilage, but it skews the body towards the rebuilding process. Platelet-rich plasma. Platelets are involved in wound healing. They're part of the blood system. And they're involved in wound healing, and they have anti-inflammatory properties. So by concentrating the platelets, and they're your own platelets, in plasma, it's really quite an amazing technology. You can really accelerate wound repair and cartilage repair. And the cartilage is notoriously difficult to repair, by the way. And this is one mechanism for doing it. And I'm a big fan of PRP.
0: Big time. Let's go next. Who's up? It's Charlie in San Luis Obispo. Hey, Charlie, go ahead.
1: Hey, Charlie.
5: Hey, George.
0: Hi, Charlie.
5: George, can you hear me? Yeah. Can you hear me all right?
0: You're breaking up a little bit, but go ahead.
5: Okay. How's that? Is that better?
0: A little bit.
5: Okay. George, I got a question for you. I know you take turmeric. Do you still drink tonic or quinine water?
0: I drink regular bottled water.
5: Quinine quite a bit. Not a whole lot, but anyway, that's what I wanted to ask you. And Ben?
1: Yes, sir.
5: I recently went down with on my bicycle. It's not too serious, but it was one of those cut downs, you know, on every corner they've got them now, and it was at night, and I couldn't see. I didn't have a light. I don't normally drive at night, but with the bicycle. Anyway, I hit the curb about halfway up the cut down. I call them the cut downs. And I went down on my right side, and I was had my helmet on. I had my gloves on, so it wasn't too serious. But somebody across the street said, "Hey, are you all right?" And I said, "Yeah, you know, I'm trying to get myself up." Now he came over, and he put his hands underneath my armpits and pulled me up. And I have a history of osteoporosis, which I've overcome, and now it's called osteopenia. But anyway, so he pulled me up, and I heard a pop, slight cracking sound. And he said, I said, "Stop. Oh, wait, stop. I got, you know, you got to bruise my rib." So he let me down, but I got my bike up. Anyway, I wanted to ask you, oh, God.
0: Hurry up, Charlie. We're almost out of time.
5: Okay. I know. I take quite a bit of vitamin D, like between 5 and 10,000 micrograms or unit. IUE, you know, per day or every other day. And I consider that a...
0: What do you think of vitamin D, Ben? We're running out of time.
1: Yeah. Vitamin D is amazing stuff, but the best way to get your vitamin D by far, it ain't even close, is from the sun. When you get vitamin D from the sun, your body controls it. If you have enough, it doesn't make any more vitamin D. If you don't have enough, it makes vitamin D. And guess what? How vitamin D is made from the sun? From cholesterol, our favorite molecule. The one that they tell you is this demon that you got to eliminate. Cholesterol in the skin gets turned into vitamin D. And by the way, cholesterol is just so darn amazing. It is, I'm going to go on record and say this, it is the most amazing, multifunctional, important, and powerful molecule in the body. And this idea that it's a villain and a demon is one of the most vicious canards in all of medicine. And yeah, cholesterol in the vessels is an issue, but that's not cholesterol's problem. That's a vessel problem.
0: Let's go to Kathy in Minnesota. Kath, let's get you in. Go ahead.
6: Hi, George and Ben. I'd like to know what causes psoriasis and how can I eliminate it?
1: Absolutely, 100%. I'll tell you exactly what causes it. Psoriasis is an autoimmune disease. Take this to the bank, what I'm going to say right now. There's about 100-plus different autoimmune diseases. They keep finding new ones. All autoimmune diseases are caused by toxicity in the blood. Period, end of story. In fact, they'll actually test for toxicity in the blood when they suspect an autoimmune disease. How does toxicity get into the blood? It gets into the blood through a leaky gut, through the digestive system. So psoriasis is an autoimmune disease where the body turns its immune system on the skin cells. Multiple sclerosis is an autoimmune disease where it turns it on the nerve cells. Type 1 diabetes is where an autoimmune disease where it gets turned on the pancreas cells. It doesn't matter where it happens. It can happen in the skin. It can happen in the connective tissue. It can happen in the pancreas. That's irrelevant. What happens is that it's toxicity in the blood. The part of the body is irrelevant. How does the toxicity get into the blood? 100% through a leaky gut. If you fast and don't eat for a couple of days, you'll notice your psoriatic plaques start to subside. Well, obviously you can't fast forever, so what do? You get yourself on the nightly essence probiotics, B, the I-26, C, the ultimate enzymes, and you add in the Healthy Start Pack with the big three products. I'm telling you, George, this is so easy. It breaks my heart to see people suffering from dementias and from psoriasis and from chronic degenerative disease. You don't have to suffer, people. 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Join Pharmacist Ben's Academy. And by the way, myself and Jill Hewlett, who's a brain fitness expert, just finished a book called Your Health is Easier Than You Think. And that's exactly the message. Your health is easier than you think.
0: Thank you, Ben. Always good talking to you. 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
2: 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So to Chris, Amanda, Stephanie, Chuck, Linda, Carla, Jackie, Lori, Belinda, Ron, Eric, Jelani, Sarah, Dick, Sydney, Natasha, Colleen, Aubrey, Alexis, LaDonna, Miriam, and Board Chair Judy Buddy, you are good news for Dayton.
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10: Another primary night. I'm Ted Lindner, Fox News. 5 states holding primaries Tuesday. In Michigan, Trump-backed Representative John James has won Michigan's GOP primary for governor, besting millionaire businessman Perry Johnson. State Secretary of State Jocelyn Benson captured the Democratic nomination in the race to succeed term-limited Gretchen Whitmer. Also in Michigan, 2 Democrats vying for their party's nomination for U.S. Senate. The race pits more moderate Democrat Haley Stevens against progressive Abdul El-Sayed. Stevens says she likes her chances in the race, which is still too close to call.
11: If we are going to win this thing, which we are, we are going to have to get ready and show Mike Rogers what a little stick it to him looks like.
10: Meantime, El Sayed speaking with his supporters moments later.
12: You are a corporate sellout who's not a pharma lobbyist, but really, really might want to be one someday. Who voted to raise our prescription drug prices.
10: And the winner going up against Trump-backed former Republican Representative Mike Rogers in November. President Trump insists Iran's running out of time to agree to a peace deal, but an agreement to reopen the Strait of Hormuz is reportedly close. Fox's Steve Harrigan with the details from Tel Aviv.
13: Some real optimism coming out of the U.S. administration, despite the fact that attacks against commercial shipping in the Strait of Hormuz continues. Administration officials say a deal for the free passage of oil tankers through the Strait of Hormuz could happen as early as Wednesday. Keep in mind, a U.S. military blockade of Iran continues. CENTCOM says since the blockade began that they've diverted at least 45 vessels. They've debilitated 2 of those vessels. And Iranian officials continue to insist that they're not negotiating directly with the U.S. They do say, however, they are negotiating with Oman.
10: The Associated Press reports under the proposal, ships would enter the Persian Gulf through an Iranian-controlled route and exit through a route controlled by Oman. 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
14: Wednesday, high near 85, partly cloudy, with some increasing humidity. I'm Storm Center 7 meteorologist Ryan Mirando for WHIO.
15: 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It's called Miami Valley's Morning News, and it's all news, all weather, and all traffic, all morning long. We're the only station in the region with an all-local news morning show, staffed by a large group of folks who live here in the Miami Valley. 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Would you give the show a shot? Miami Valley's Morning News, 1290 and 95.7 WHIO. 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
1: Up next, Paul Wallace back with us on Coast to Coast as we get into the Dragons of Eden, part of his Eden series, a fascinating story. And we'll be back with Paul in a moment on Coast to Coast AM. 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
1: And welcome back. George Norrie, author Paul Wallace back with us, researcher, public speaker, exploring the world's ancient texts and traditions for evidence of humanity's earliest encounters with non-human intelligence. He's a former church doctor, archdeacon of the Anglican Church in Australia. His books have earned him endorsements from figures like the Eric Von Daniken, we miss him, the late Eric, and Avi Loeb as well. His latest work is The Dragons of Eden, which is part of the Eden series. It's number 7 in the volume, isn't it, Paul?
5: That's right, George, number 7 in the Eden series, and it's so nice to be with you again today.
1: Oh, all is well. Are you in Australia right now?
5: Yes, I'm in the subtropics of Queensland, Australia, so we're moving towards spring at the moment.
1: Spring for you. We're going to move in the fall pretty soon. This was a fast year.
5: Opposite ways, for sure.
1: Tell us about the title, The Dragons of Eden.
5: The Dragons of Eden, it's kind of a provocative title, but we've called it that because Mauro Biglino, who I've co-authored this book with, and I are asking the question of what the texts of the Bible were about for hundreds of years when they existed without any word in them that meant God. That word wasn't introduced till about 280 BCE when it was translated into Greek. So what were those stories about before? And Mauro and I both suggest that there's this draconic theme in many of the ancient texts, and it's that that we're drilling into in The Dragons of Eden.
1: To those who don't know, Mauro, by the way, is an Italian scholar that you teamed up with for this book, right?
5: Yes, that's right. I first heard of Mauro when I published Escaping from Eden, which was the first book in this series. And when I was getting ready to publish the book, I was feeling quite nervous because though I was quite confident that what I was seeing was correct, that reading the Bible in parallel with the Mesopotamian sources really does illuminate the stories of the Bible being about something else. I was very confident, but looking around, I couldn't find any other theologians who seemed to be taking the argument as far as I was. And then I started hearing about this Italian scholar, someone whose bona fides in the translation of Hebrew are unimpeachable. And he, following his own research, had reached conclusions very similar to mine. And I heaved a bit of a sigh of relief when I heard about his work. We ultimately met, we worked together, we produced a documentary series on the fifth kind. And once we'd done that, it was only a matter of time before we said, we've got to sit down, we've got to join forces and apply ourselves to these questions as a team. And that's what we've done in The Dragons of Eden.
1: Now, he's agnostic. Did that cause a problem for you?
5: No, it's funny, isn't it? Our backgrounds are so different. He is an Italian agnostic. I'm an Australian. I count myself a believer. I have a belief in God. I've been a follower of Jesus for 44 years. And as you said in the introduction, I was in church-based ministry for more than 30 years. So we come from very different start points, but we follow very similar methods when we sit down with the ancient Hebrew and Greek texts. And both of us go to the root meanings of the key words as a way of getting past all the centuries of translations, back to the original words, back to the root meanings. And then we ask how the stories play out when we keep the words in their most primitive form, or if we leave them untranslated, and then look at how the words behave in the texts. We both follow that method, and even though we start in totally different places, we end up exactly on the same page.
1: And tell us the overview of the Dragons of Eden.
5: The overview of the Dragons of Eden is that we have an assumption when we go to the Bible that it's all theology, that it's all about God. And of course, there is a lot in the Bible that is theology, that is about God. But because we come with that assumption, we miss entire sections that are something else. And there are scriptures that are about other things, that are really an education in politics, geopolitics. If you want to learn about the deep state or the persistence of old powers, it's all there in the Bible. And some of these stories are carried in the draconic storylines. And Mauro and I both argue that the stories of Elohim, these mysterious, powerful ones, are really a cultural memory of contact with non-human intelligence, contact with what today we might call extraterrestrial civilizations, and that through mistranslation, we've accidentally buried this ancient memory of contact.
1: The Old Testament kind of points out the existence of ETs, doesn't it?
5: I think it does when you do the work of peeling back the layers of translation and looking at the root meanings. Once you realize many of the stories we've told as God's stories are stories of beings called powerful ones, once you see that they arrive from the skies as the sky fleet or star fleet, they carve up the land and then govern over human beings using what looks like advanced technology. You know, detail by detail, the picture adds up and you realize we are looking at a non-human force who came to the planet in the deep past and really used our ancestors as a working class. Now, anyone who's read the ancient Mesopotamian stories recognizes this straight away because it's all there in the Babylonian stories of the Atrahasis, the Enuma Elish. But it's there in the Bible too, and it's just a translation away from being blindingly obvious.
1: When somebody reads The Dragons of Eden, what's the main thing you want them to pull away from that book?
5: I hope people will come away saying, first of all, how in the world did I miss that? And have an appetite to go back to the texts and keep reading them, but to do it in this more fundamental way, really looking at what the Hebrew words really mean, what the Greek words really mean. And as people do that, I think they'll find that a lot of religious assumptions have been built on false translations, and a much more exciting and a bigger picture begins to emerge.
1: Paul, give us your overview on what you think biblically happened during the biblical times. Take Jesus out of the picture for a moment.
5: I think if we're going back to the very earliest stories, we do have stories of the beginnings of human civilization, the beginnings of Homo sapiens as a distinct species. I think we've got memories of a long time when we were co-occupying the planet with a non-human presence, and they lived out in the open with us. A lot of the stories about that. Others of the stories are about traumas in our species memory. So cataclysms, flood events, fire events, ice age events, they are all represented in the Bible. And we often miss it because we read it expecting to find something else. And we don't notice that these deep stories of the planet and of humanity are really there. So there's this long period where we're actually being nurtured as a species, supported as a species, other periods where we're being exploited. And then there comes a time when the Elohim seem to move house and it's just us maintaining the systems that we've been taught.
1: Paul, what do you think of the story of Adam and Eve?
5: It's a story of many, many layers. I mean, when I first read it, it was as a young Christian believer, and I assumed it was the Bible's take on the beginning of humanity. I didn't know that much of that story is a retelling of the Babylonian story of Anunnaki, Enlil and Enki, Ninhursag, and others who were operating as a team deciding what project humanity was going to look like. And once you realize that the Genesis story is a contraction of that, a summary form, it begins to make more sense. And the stories are not really about religious themes or to do with sin, righteousness, punishment, all the rest. It is a much deeper story about how our development as a species was shaped, altered, interfered with by visitors from elsewhere in the galaxy.
1: Where did the devil fit in with this?
5: Well, the devil, as we think of the devil today, he's quite a late invention, really. And it was the Middle Ages where this idea of the devil and all his demons and he's the one who runs hell sort of came into focus. When we go back to earlier times, it's a more fragmentary picture of beings who are here, who are anti-human, archonic entities that would feed off human suffering, beings that were in rebellion to the beings who are running the show. And it's a much more complex picture. And it's not so much one of good and evil as conflict among these other beings who are interacting with our ancestors.
1: What about the lizard people? Who are they, Paul?
5: Oh, the lizard people are absolutely fascinating. So we discovered these back in the 1920s in what today is Syria. And what happened was a farmer was farming his farm and he got his plow caught in the ground. And when he looked down, he realized this stone seemed to be part of a structure. And so very quickly, a French archaeologist, Claude Schaeffer, went in and it wasn't Claude Schaeffer, it was Leonard Woolley, and Henry Hall went in and they started digging up the remains of this city. And among the remains were these handheld figurines. Now, they looked very much like figurines we dug up in the Levant, figurines of Asherah. Mm-hmm. And the tribes of Israel in the Iron Age had these handheld dolls of Asherah with piled up hair, bare breasts, and she was a symbol of fertility, and they would thank her for the gift of agricultural science. That is what turned them into a civilization. These figurines look very, very similar that are in Ubaid. Again, piled up hair, bare breasts, symbols of fertility, handheld, but these are 4,000 to 5,000 years old. And what's very different about them is they're not human. Even though they've got hair and a breastfeeding, they've got lizard-like skin, a lizard-shaped head, reptilian eyes, and it was Leonard Woolley back in the 1920s who called them the lizard people. And so it seems the more primitive practice back in the Bronze Age was that our ancestors gave thanks for the gift of agricultural science to non-human others, to these mysterious lizard people who were somehow a hybrid of what we would consider reptilian and what we would consider mammalian. So a very strange life form indeed.
1: And the dragons were where? Well, the entire region, China, whereabouts? Oh.
5: Every culture has stories of dragons. And it's so intriguing because it's the same physical descriptors that repeat from culture to culture, whether you're in Africa or China, Mesoamerica. They are beings that are reptilian, but they have feathers and they are intelligent and can speak and were involved in managing human beings. Every culture has this word that combines the idea of a snake with the idea of a feathered flying thing. And the Bible has it too. And we miss it very often because we don't expect to see it. We expect it in China. We expect it in Wales. But it's there in the Bible as well. All the same physical descriptors are there. And not just that, but this pattern of these strange beings governing over human beings and terrorizing them. Why would so many cultures on different continents all through the ages invent the same impossible idea and repeat it in their ancient stories? And that's a thread Marrow and I follow all through this book.
1: Paul, tell us about the fossils that were discovered in Germany and dug up in China.
5: Oh, well, these are great fun because in the past, if we had started reading, say, Mayan stories of feathered serpents or Chinese stories or Egyptian stories of feathered serpents, we'd have said, well, we know straight away that that's fiction because there's no such thing as a feathered reptilian. We were so confident, but then in 1861... in Germany, we dug up Archaeopteryx, and it was a feathered reptile. So all of a sudden, it wasn't an impossible kind of creature. And then in 1996, in China, we dug up Sinosauropteryx, another feathered reptile. Today, if you go to a children's illustrated book of dinosaurs, you'll see that everything from a velociraptor to a T-Rex has feathers. And they believe that many of the dinosaurs had full feather systems. So we've gone from saying a feathered reptile is an impossibility to recognizing, no, this was actually the alpha species on planet Earth for 168 million years. That's how wrong we can get it. So we have to go back to these ancient stories of feathered reptilians, be it in China or from the Maya or from Africans or from anywhere else, and think, what were our ancestors seeing that they came up with these stories of feathered reptiles? Is this a real experience that they had? Was this a real experience of contact?
1: Or was it somebody's imagination? And I don't think it was.
5: Well, to come up with the same thing all around the world, the same impossible being, so to speak, it seems unlikely, doesn't it?
1: It does, to be sure. Now, what about the tours? You still take tours, don't you?
5: Oh, absolutely. Every year I go to Turkey. If you go to ancientknowledgetours.com, you can book a place with me and come to Turkey in October, where we're going to live excavations, archaeological sites, where they are uncovering carvings, artifacts, ancient cuneiform inscriptions from the Iron Age. But the stories that they tell take us way, way back to the most recent Ice Age, to the Younger Dryas Cold period. And they tell stories of our survival in that time when we could have gone extinct. And the stories are of advanced others coming to help us in that critical moment. If you come with me in October, we will go to the sites and I'll show you these things in person and show you how I interpret them to get us back to this fascinating period in our human history.
1: Paul, I had many relatives who were born in Mardin, Turkey.
5: Oh, wonderful. Well, we go to the Bitlis and Van provinces, which for me are among the most beautiful places in the world. It's an absolute pleasure to share those places with other people. And there are fresh discoveries every time I go.
1: Tomorrow I'm going to be talking about the flood of Noah. You've looked at that a little bit too, haven't you?
5: It was the flood of Noah that first attracted my attention to that part of the world, because whether you're reading about Noah and the Ark or Zeusudra in the Babylonian telling, if you're looking at the Babylonian map of the world, if you're listening to Norse story of Odin and the people with him, it all points to ancient Armenia, to the Armenian highlands, to what today is Turkey and Armenia. And it says that there was a reboot of human civilization here, that after a climate catastrophe, this is where agriculture began again, and there was a new dawn for humanity. So that was the first reason I knew I had to go to this part of the world. And then it was my friend Matt LaCroix who said, if you're going to Turkey, you've got to go to Ayanas, Çavuştepe, Kefkalesi, and you'll be blown away by what you find there. And he was absolutely right. I have been blown away, and I keep going back there every year to share it with others.
1: What do you think happened on this planet a long time ago, Paul? Were we truly visited?
5: I think we were truly visited. I think we've had a number of flood events, a number of climate catastrophes, a number of times when our survival hung in the balance. And I think we've had help every time from non-human neighbors concerned about the human experience.
1: Do you think that the biblical impressions of the past clearly point to visitations of ETs?
5: I've become completely convinced of that. And it's interesting, Mauro and I, we agree 90% in our conclusions, but where we are 100% agreed is yes, we have had visitations from non-human civilizations, probably extraterrestrial civilizations, and it's our work in the text that has brought us both to that conclusion.
1: Were they the fallen angels?
5: Well, yes, they were. If we go to the Book of Enoch, it unpacks what the fallen angels did for us, and the language of fallen is really misleading because it talks about a rich cultural exchange and a time of help and assistance.
1: We'll be back with more with Paul Wallace. His book is called The Dragons of Eden, right here on Coast to Coast AM.
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1: News. I'm Sue Guzman. An armed suspect is in custody after being spotted walking the grounds of President Trump's California golf course ahead of the commander-in-chief's planned visit.
2: 38-year-old Janine John Taylor from Downey, California, taken into custody in Rancho Palos Verdes by plainclothes FBI agents after they spotted his suspicious activity.
1: Fox's Kevin Cork. Investigators say he was monitoring security practices at the golf course before the president's fundraising dinner at the golf club outside Los Angeles. Los Angeles Fire Department has determined the cause of one of last year's deadly wildfires.
3: It was arcing from a transmission tower owned by Southern California Edison that sparked the deadly Eaton Fire in January of last year. The Los Angeles Fire Department says it reached that conclusion after 18 months of investigation.
1: Fox's Jack Callahan. 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
4: Wednesday, high near 85, partly cloudy, with some increasing humidity. I'm Storm Center 7 meteorologist Ryan Mirando for WHIO.
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0: And welcome back, George Norrie, along with Paul Wallace, as we talk about his work at the Dragons of Eden. Paul, are you familiar with the work of the late Zachariah Sitchin?
1: Well, I am very aware of his work, but here's a confession. I've never read a single Zachariah Sitchin book.
0: He believes that we were seeded by the Anunnaki when they came to this world to look for workers and employ little people who would do all their grunt work.
1: Yes, well, when he says that, he and I are completely agreed, because what he's saying is in one of the ancient narratives from Babylon. So that is all spelled out in the Atrahasis tablets. And we have this story of the Anunnaki coming from somewhere else, and they want to start terraforming and adapting the environment for agriculture, canalizing, irrigating the environment. And they decide they shouldn't be doing this themselves. This group called the Agigi turn up to a meeting and say, we're fed up with this. This isn't work for us. We need to raise up a working class to do this for us. And so that's the story of the production of Homo sapiens in the Babylonian telling. And what's curious about that telling is it is repeated by other cultures around the world. The feathered serpents of the Maya did exactly the same thing. So that's a point where Sitchin and I overlap. When he's looking at the real existing cuneiform tablets, his interpretations and mine are very, very close. Where we differ is that he wrote a lot of fiction, and he wrote something, say, the Lost Book of Enki, for instance, which a lot of people think is an ancient Mesopotamian tablet, and it isn't. It's Sitchin's fiction. So it can become a little bit confusing. But what you've just quoted him as saying, that's a point where his conclusions and mine absolutely overlap as to what the ancient Mesopotamian cultures were saying.
0: Do you think governments know about this?
1: Yes, is the short answer. Our military intelligence take great interest in this deep history. And you might know through files that have been declassified that they've read various books very similar to mine, because they are interested in ancient stories of cataclysms, ancient stories of civilization, civilizations that have left behind technology. So yes, they take an interest. They do archaeological missions because they believe there are artifacts left behind from these ancient times, and they study ancient texts as well.
0: In your opinion, lay it out for us, Paul, how do you think this all started?
1: I hold to the theory of panspermia, and this was an idea championed by Francis Crick, who was one of the co-discoverers of the double helix of DNA. And he argued that the time frame of planet Earth wasn't long enough for DNA genetic coding to have formed the orderly patterns that it has formed. He argued that genetic coding for biological, conscious, potentially intelligent life had to have begun in outer space and landed on planet Earth. And his theory was that whenever this genetic coding lands on a planet with water, a planet in the Goldilocks zone, it will generate forms of life similar to the ones we have here and others that are very different. So ultimately that means we're living in a populated cosmos. All life in the cosmos is related. Some is more advanced than us, some is more primitive than us. And our story on this planet is of having developed slowly, gradually, until some of our cosmic neighbors turn up, and then they start doing their genetic modifications, their gene splicing, just to nudge things along in a direction that they think will be positive. I think that's the big picture. We're part of a populated cosmos.
0: Now, you talk about the dangers of ontological shock. What is that?
1: Well, if you can imagine a lion living in the savannah, it lives a very happy life because it's right at the top of the food chain. It is the alpha species, the alpha predator. So it knows how to hunt, how to raise pride, how to protect its pride, how to socialize. But if all of a sudden you introduce a new species that is far more powerful than a lion, so much more powerful you can hardly compare them. Imagine the savannah is now full of T-Rexes. The lion no longer knows how to do any of those things. How does it hunt in a savannah full of T-Rexes? How does it protect its pride? How does it socialize? It doesn't know how to be a lion anymore. So that is ontological shock. It doesn't know how to be a lion. Ontological is about being. It doesn't know how to be. And there are people who are concerned that human beings will go into ontological shock if all of a sudden we realize we're not at the top of the food chain, that we are a low to mid-ranking species, and that there are other interests far more powerful that have a stakeholding in Project Earth and Project Humanity. Some fear that that would put people in a place of paralysis, of not knowing how to live anymore. Now, I don't hold that view, because I find our ancestors had ways of processing this information and finding a way to live their lives. I think if our ancestors could do business with the idea we have visitors, we have company, then I think we can too. And in the most recent polling in the USA, it's about 67% of Americans who, if you told them we're in contact, we have been for 80 years, they would say, well, I'd more or less work that out. And these are people who are still living their lives. So ontological shock, I don't really believe in. I think it's sometimes used as an excuse not to declassify things that really should be in the public domain.
0: Now, your book, The Dragons of Eden, really doesn't make fun of or downplay religion.
1: No, it doesn't. I get misunderstood on this point a lot. People think I'm trying to debunk the Bible or debunk religion, and that's absolutely not my motivation. Mauro and I both go to the text wanting to understand the texts. And I count myself a believer. I have a belief in God. I've been a follower of Jesus for 44 years. And I find that my research, what I publish in the Eden series, doesn't really contradict God or contradict Jesus, but it does impact some of my beliefs. I have a much bigger vision of God and what God is, and I do have a different view of how we should read and interpret the scriptures. And I think those are very different things. I think if people never want to change their thinking on anything, then don't read my books. But if you've got an open mind, no, I don't think it's going to damage your faith. I think it's going to give you a bigger vision of God, a bigger vision of who we are, and hopefully a fresh appetite to go back to the text and say, what have I missed? What's in here?
0: Paul, what is your view of the book of Revelation?
1: Oh, my goodness. I do get asked this a lot, because Revelation frightens a lot of people. There's a lot of imagery in it that sounds like a lot of suffering that might be very difficult to navigate. And a lot of believers are anxious about what's going to happen in the future, how do they stay on the right side of God, and all those things. But there's a lot in the book of Revelation that isn't about the future. We've interpreted it that way, but it's really a prophetic description of things the Christians were living through in those first decades and centuries of Christian life. And because it's a very inspired book, you can read those accounts and find applications in every era. You can read it in the 1980s, 90s, noughties, in the present, and say, well, that sounds just like today. And I think that's because there's a lot of very inspired thought in it. But it's a lot more of it is about the past than we think it is. But it's a collection of things. It's not a single thing. There are visions of the future, and I do believe that there are contact experiences in the book of Revelation as well. The memory of a breakaway civilization, I think, is there in the book, where it talks about this city that's a cube that moves away from the planet with tens of thousands of people on it, with artificial lighting and its own food supply. I think that's the memory of a time in the past where there was a breakaway civilization, and someone has had a vision of that. Someone has seen it. Someone may have experienced it.
0: We'll take your calls next hour with Paul Wallace, the author of The Dragons of Eden. Where do people get your book, Paul?
1: You can go to Amazon and find The Dragons of Eden. You can have it as a paperback or as a Kindle ebook.
0: Now, this is the seventh volume in the series. chronologically, what were the others like?
1: So it begins with escaping from Eden, in which I share my own journey from a fairly mainstream evangelical view into a view that looks at these things, finding them in the Bible. And then the Scars of Eden answers the question, what difference does it make? Echoes of Eden says, so who are we in the light of that? What is our potential? The Eden Conspiracy goes back to the Bible and says all the answers are there. And then we go on to the invasion of Eden, relating all that to what's happening in the present with disclosure processes and declassification. Then the Eden Enigma, that's all about the finds in Turkey that I show people on ancient knowledge tours. And now we're into the Dragons of Eden, really showing the argument for reading the Bible in this way. So if you've got friends who are very skeptical about it, get hold of the Dragons of Eden. They'll find it very difficult to gainsay.
0: Where do you think Eden was? Iraq?
1: Yes, I think a lot happened in the countries that today we call Iraq, Iran, and Syria. And whether we're talking about human origins or previous civilizations or ancient technology, there's a great deal that happens in Iraq. And there are a lot of reasons why military intelligence is interested in that part of the world.
0: Do you think the ancients believed that we were being visited?
1: Yes, I think they did. And I think they told us in many ways, using different language, different metaphors, different symbols. I think they were fairly open about it. But it's us in later times who've gone back to those carvings, back to those symbols, and we've taken our assumptions with us and assumed that they're talking about religious things or spiritual things, and perhaps not taken them at face value in the way we should have done. I think our ancestors were quite open that we were experiencing contact with non-human intelligence.
0: Do you think our past civilizations were in direct contact with the ETs?
1: I think there have been times where we've had direct contact. So, for instance, the stories told in the carvings in Turkey, I think they refer to a period just after the Younger Dryas Cold period where we were in face-to-face contact. And then I think by the time we're sort of about 2000 BCE, that's changed. We're not in open contact anymore. So it seems to come and go in waves as we go further back in the human timeline.
0: Paul, they seem to be so visible in the past. Why not now?
1: Well, I think you can liken it to what happens when we invade each other's countries. So, I mean, I grew up in Britain, and Great Britain had the experience of invading other people's countries, and we would do it with overwhelming force. It had to be very visible, a huge fleet of ships, a huge army, and we would overwhelm these countries with our superior firepower. We would become the police, we would become the banking system, the education system, the media. We would control everything. But once we'd set the commodity prices, set up the banking systems, the trade arrangements, we could gradually hand over education, hand over the media, hand over all the levers of control and go home, because we'd set things up that we would still benefit from sitting at the top of the tree. And I think we can liken what's happened to the planet to that, that beings came in the past, they set things up to run in a way that could be easily managed and influenced. And once they'd done that, they could go home and still feel, yes, Project Earth is our project.
0: In terms of time, how far back do you think this happened?
1: I think we had a visit about 10,000 years ago. So just on the tail end of the Younger Dryas. I think we had another visit around 60 to 70,000 years ago. And that left behind different marks and knowledge of how to live in balance with the planet. And then we had another visitation more than 315 years ago, where we were altered to become physically exactly as we are today. And if we listen to the Mayan story of the feathered serpents, Kukulkan, etc., they suggest that there were alterations in evolution on the planet that predate even Homo sapiens, that predate the great apes, predate the primates. And so that suggests over millions of years, we've been visited many, many times by different groups, with different agendas, some more positive than others, and some more exploitative than others.
0: Are we in their image?
1: Well, that's what it says, isn't it? In the book of Genesis, mm-hmm. Let us make the humans to look like one of us, say the Elohim. And that word look like is a very concrete word. So when Adam and Eve have Seth, and Seth is the spitting image of Adam, looks exactly like him, it's that same word. So I do think we physically resemble the Anunnaki who came and did this work. I think previously we were a lot hairier. I think previously our posture wasn't quite as erect, but the changes that were made, the gene splicing that was done, produced a hairless primate, one that stood up straight, one that was a little bit smarter, one that was able to speak. And I think in all these respects, we do look like those who created us. And that's why in many of these ancient carvings, including the ones I'll show you in Turkey, if you come on tour with me there, show us standing next to beings who look very much like us, but are actually a little bit different.
0: What's that website again for the tour?
1: AncientKnowledgeTours.com. And I do have a few places left for this October.
0: And can they also get to it through your website?
1: Yes, if you go to paulanthonywallace.com, then you'll find Ancient Knowledge Tours there.
0: The name of the book series is called The Dragons of Eden. Where are the dragons? What happened to them, Paul?
1: Oh, that's a great question. I think some of them were among those who left to go back where they'd come from, and I think others may actually have become extinct.
0: We'll come back and take phone calls with Paul Wallace in just a moment on Coast to Coast AM.
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7: A deal could be imminent. I'm Sue Guzman, Fox News. President Trump says a deal on the Strait of Hormuz and Iran to denuclearize could come as early as Wednesday or Thursday. The president telling Fox's Trace Gallagher negotiations with Iran continued all day Tuesday on a peace deal. The president says if they don't make a deal, it's, quote, going to be too bad. Speaking to Fox's Trace Gallagher, the president said confronting Iran over its nuclear capability was long overdue.
8: This should have been done by other presidents for 50 years. You know, you keep hearing 47, but that's been for 3 years now. It's been over 50 years. Other presidents or other countries should have been able to do this. And I did something that I had to do, because if they had a nuclear weapon, this whole world would be a different place.
7: Primary races held in several states Tuesday. In Michigan, the hotly contested Democratic Senate primary race is too close to call, with progressive Abdul Al-Sayed holding a slim lead over Haley Stevens. The winner will face Republican Mike Rogers. Al-Sayed telling supporters Rogers will be defeated in November.
9: We have a responsibility to assure that we unite to make sure that Mike Rogers never sees the inside of the U.S. Senate.
7: Meanwhile, Trump-backed Representative John James defeated Perry Johnson in the governor's race. He says he's ready for the challenge against Democrat Jocelyn Benson.
10: We offer freedom, they offer socialism. We offer change, they offer continued decline. We offer common sense, they offer crazy.
7: In Missouri, Congresswoman Wesley Bell has won a rematch in the Democratic primary against former Congresswoman Cori Bush. Voters rejected a pair of ballot measures that could have eliminated the state's income tax, made it harder to pass citizen-led amendments. Meanwhile, in Virginia, former two-term Democratic Congresswoman Elaine Luria, winning the Democratic nomination in the 2nd Congressional District, sets up a match between her and incumbent Republican Jen Kiggins. Americans listening to Fox News.
11: Wednesday, high near 85, partly cloudy with some increasing humidity. I'm Storm Center 7 meteorologist Ryan Miranda for WHIO.
12: You've told us that the most important thing about WHIO is the weather. It's a big responsibility and our first priority. It's such a big deal to us that we've staffed a full team of local meteorologists featuring Chief Meteorologist Austin Cheney. 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It's about your safety and we take it very seriously. 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
1: Welcome back. George Norrie, along with Paul Wallace. Again, his work is called The Dragons of Eden. Paul, what region on this planet do you think had the most saturation of these ETs? Was it around Turkey, Egypt, in that area?
4: I think there was a very significant concentration around Iran, Iraq, and Syria. I think that's one place. I think Mesoamerica had a very significant concentration, and I think China did as well. But there are stories you can find on every continent today to suggest that there really was an endemic presence at a couple of those different time periods we talked about in the past.
1: Tell us more.
4: Well, what I find fascinating is how many stories cluster around Iraq, Iran, and Syria. So you've got stories that strongly suggest previous civilizations, ancient technology, and U.S. military intelligence has taken this very seriously, has been involved in archaeological work to try and retrieve what they hope will be aspects of ancient technology, Stargate technology, portal technology, for instance. So that's certainly an important center. And then where I take people on tour, the Armenian highlands into Turkey, that is a very significant area as well, because it marks the beginning of our civilization, the civilization as we know it. There's a lot of evidence that that is where modern agriculture began, and with it, megalithic building. So the beginning of cities with permanent structures, specialized society, the flowering of arts, culture, science. We look at that part of the world to see the beginnings of all those things. So those are two places I'm very interested in. Somewhere I've not been to quite yet is India, because there are very ancient and deep stories suggesting extraterrestrial contact in the Indian tradition. And I'm actually doing another tour in Thailand with Praveen Mohan, where we go and look at some of the stories carried by the Vedic tradition in the temples and carvings there. So I think if you want, you know, to tour the planet and start in some significant places, I would go to those places and sit at the feet of the locals and learn the folklore in those places. You'll be hearing stories of contact.
1: Of the places you visited, are the countries willing and open to helping you?
4: Very much so. I think wherever you go, you have to honor the people who are there, who are curating these sites. You have to honor the archaeologists and scientists who've devoted their lives to understanding what is there. But, I mean, my job, for instance, when I go to Turkey is not to try and claim to be more expert than the archaeologists there, but to find out what they have found, what they have dug up, what their interpretations are. Mm-hmm. Now, I might have some other ideas and those find their way into my books. But what I certainly want to do when I go to Turkey is work with the people whose work this is, people who have the PhDs, people who are there week in, week out, surfacing all these artifacts. And so if you come with me in October on Ancient Knowledge Tours, we'll be meeting some of these archaeologists and dialoguing with them about what they're finding and what they believe. But there's certainly a spectrum of belief there. And I think if you're happy to have a respectful conversation, then you'll find there are people who hold views that take these artifacts into the deep, deep past.
1: Do they seem to be very helpful?
4: Oh, I have been so blessed and encouraged by the archaeologists I've had contact with in Turkey. I think they're very pleased that more attention is being given their part of the world, because for a long time, people have been going on sort of archaeological pilgrimages to Egypt and to the Andes, to Peru. But people are only just beginning to discover around the world, are just beginning to discover what's in Turkey. And so suddenly to have people interested to go to Kefkalesi, Ayanas, Çavuş Tepe, they're thrilled with that because, of course, it means more funding for the archaeology that they're doing. And so because of that, there's a lovely friendship building up between me and the groups I go with when I go to these places.
1: All right, let's start with some calls as they roll in for you. Let's go to Greg in Remsen, New York, east of the Rockies. Hi, Greg, get us started.
5: Hi, everybody. Paul, in your research, the ETs that have been contacting people over the years and maybe even still today, are they here to advise us and help us evolve from, like, you know, excel and go beyond the wars that you were talking about and the monetary systems and the leaders? What do they want us to evolve to? Thank you for my question.
4: Oh, that's a great question. And you're quite right to talk about that because, you know, often when we talk about disclosure, declassification, we think as if contact is always behind closed doors with the higher-ups. And indigenous knowledge around the world says something quite different, and that is that ordinary people around the world have contact experiences and have done for thousands of years. Many of the people that I coach in personal coaching or Ancient Knowledge Academy have had these experiences themselves. And they will begin with experiences where they're not quite sure what this contact experience is they're having, who they're in contact with. But a lot of the time, the conversation is really focusing on supporting the individual, on their own life journeys. And if you go to a traditional healer in Southern Africa, for instance, this is just completely accepted as normal, that if you want to improve your life or experience healing, then you will have your team of helpers already working with you. And I think some of the contact experiences people report are not on the big sort of global themes of, well, how do you survive this next 10 years of geopolitics? It's much more, how do you prosper this year? how can you help yourself and your family with your own emotional intelligence, your own state of health, your own state of well-being? And the more I hear of experiences like this, the more encouraged I am that we have helpers in high places. There's a very interesting contact experience, close encounter in Rua in Zimbabwe back in 1994, I think it was, where a group of school children had a mass sighting and contact with beings who came out of this flying saucer. And they talk about the conversations they experienced. And they were, on the one hand, at that supportive individual level, but the other thing they talked about was their concern for the human experience on planet Earth. Don't ruin your planet, they were saying. If you don't look after the environment, it can't look after you. And this concern that we shouldn't nuke ourselves into oblivion is one that repeats around the world. So I think that kind of contact experience at the personal level, most of what I hear is that kind of support, wanting human beings to have a better experience on planet Earth. So I hope that answers your question, Greg.
1: Thank you very much. West of the Rockies, Linda's with us in Spokane, Washington. And Linda, before we go with your question, are you okay from the fires?
6: Yeah, they're northwest of me. I'm very close to the Idaho border in the valley. So, but there's a lot of smoke, and it's really horrible what's happening because they can't seem to put them out.
1: It's really bad. Well, you take care of yourself, but go ahead.
6: Okay. What was I going to say? Oh, I was wondering, Paul, if you resonate with it, or if it's in line with what you're saying tonight. I heard that the world would only be created three times. The first time it was created with the dinosaurs, and one of the baby dinosaurs managed to hatch its egg, kind of like the chicken and egg story. So that was the first time, and then that world got destroyed. And then the second time is with all the archaeology and the things that are being discovered now. And that world was destroyed with the flood or the ice age or whatever. And now we're in the third world. So this is our last chance to get it right. And also, while I'm talking, I want to ask Paul if he knows what the archons are, because I heard they're the worst ones that are trying to take over the planet.
1: Have you heard of bad ETs like that, Paul?
4: Yes, the archons, that's something that early Christians talked about, and the idea was that an archon is, it's like a parasitic entity that feeds off negative human emotion. And so if you can imagine a parasite that makes you feel more angry and feel more aggressive or feel more despairing, and then they feed off that emotion, that's what the early Christians meant by archons. And I think the take home from that story is we need to really look after ourselves in terms of our emotional state. I don't know if you do a lot of social media, Linda, or if you watch a lot of TV, but if you do, it's very easy to go into a bit of an emotional spiral where you just feel worse and worse because of what you're being fed. And I think sometimes the algorithms of Facebook, they're a little bit like archons. They want an emotional reaction, and then they'll monetize that. I think whether you're looking at algorithms or archons, you've just got to be very careful about what emotional state you allow yourself to go into. You have to be intentional about not living in fright or fear or anxiety or resentment. You have to decide, I'm going to live in a state of positivity, love, compassion, imagination, creativity, hopefulness, kindness. and be deliberate about it so that you're not so manipulated by whether it's archons or something on the TV. So that's what I'd say about the archons. And then as to our survival on the planet, what I agree with is we absolutely must make the most of every chance we have in this age. But when I probe the stories of the Bible and other ancient stories, it seems to me we've actually had more reboots than just the three. And if I read the first 11 chapters of the book of Genesis, I think there are actually about five resets, planetary resets embedded in that story. If I listen to Vedic stories, it says there have been five resets as well. So my suspicion is our planet's a little bit more resilient than that, but that's not a reason for us to be complacent. We need to look after it. We need to look after our civilization, make sure that we're not self-destroying. We are looking after ourselves, each other, our towns, our communities, our countries, and the planet that we live on.
1: All right, let's go to Bill in Los Angeles. Take it away, Bill.
7: How you doing, George?
1: Good.
7: Hey, Paul, I'm a former history teacher and journalist. You and I talked, I think the last time you were on with George, about the word Elohim. Do you recall that?
4: You have to remind me, Bill.
7: Yeah, when I learned Hebrew at age 19 and Greek, because I wanted to understand, I was raised evangelical, and I wanted to understand the Bible completely, and I discovered that a lot of stuff I'd been taught at church was just not the case when I looked at the language. And like the word Elohim actually is a plural of God. It means literally gods. And this didn't fit in with what I had been taught about monotheism. And you and I talked about the evolution of the monotheistic Yahweh from this Elohim concept that was earlier. Does that ring a bell?
4: Yes, it does. And that's really central to what we're talking about in the Dragons of Eden. The Elohim are plural, masculine plural, and they have plural verbs and attributives. They do plural things like war against each other. And they're named, in fact. A number of them are named. We have El Shaddai, El Elyon. We have Milcom, Chemosh, Dagon, Baal Hadad, Baal-zebul. So there's no question that we're looking at plural beings who are conflicting with each other over controlling the environment. Things went a bit askew, I think, when the Septuagint came along in 280 BCE, because those translators replaced the word Elohim with the Greek word theos, which is God in the singular. And I think that was the beginning of a real distortion of our understanding of these stories. But the distortion started even before that, because in the 8th century BCE, King Hezekiah wanted everyone to forget about the plural Elohim, people like Asherah, all those who seem to be in competition with Yahweh. And so there's been a deliberate forgetting over a long period. I think if you talk to people who studied theology at an academic level, they understand this. They understand Judaism began as polytheism, not monotheism. The Elohim were in the plural, but that knowledge that people learn about at university, in seminary, somehow it doesn't filter down into the rank and file of the churches. So when I talk about it in my books, I often get quite a shocked knee-jerk reaction from people as if they'd never heard the like before. And similarly, the idea that the biblical stories are dependent on the Mesopotamian stories, people know that at an academic level, rank and file of the churches, it's brand new information. And it's one of the reasons why I've written the Eden series, to try and get the information out there that has been known for 200 years with regard to Elohim and Anunnaki being equivalents. So that's where my research has taken me. Does that resonate with your findings, Bill?
1: Paul, would you think that our ET friends were our gods?
4: Yes, I think at times we have had a lot of help and assistance from our ET friends. And one of the reasons I love going to Turkey and listening to the Urartian stories is they talk about this period 10,000 years ago when there was open contact, as a golden period. They saw it as a really positive time of technology sharing, a great leap forward for humanity, and they longed for the return of the dingy. They longed for the return of these advanced others. And I think that helps us to frame questions of contact in the present more positively. I think there's every possibility that we can improve the human condition by contact with more advanced others. And I would love more conversation along those lines rather than whenever we talk about ETs, we're thinking about Mars attacks, Independence Day, and invasion of the body snatchers.
1: It's great stuff. And again, Paul, where do people get The Dragons of Eden and the other books?
4: You can go to Amazon and Kindle. You'll find the whole Eden series, and you'll find The Dragons of Eden in paperback and in Kindle as an ebook.
1: What do you think of Göbekli Tepe in Turkey?
4: Oh, this is absolutely fascinating, because that really does suggest to me the tail end of a previous...
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8: And News Center 7, following some breaking news this morning, deputies and medics responding to a deadly shooting in Montgomery County.
9: It happened earlier this morning on Fairport Avenue. That's near Hillcrest Avenue in Harrison Township. That's where we have News Center 7's Taylor Robertson. In the past 10 minutes, we learned this all started with an attempted burglary.
10: It did, Letitia. And about 30 minutes ago when we showed up, we saw that deputies were focusing a lot on one of the back bedrooms of this home. We saw them taking pictures. You'd see the entire room light up when they would flash. And we could see some sort of Hello Kitty sheet hanging up in that wall. Now I want to show you, deputies are actually walking out of the home right now. They have their flashlights in this front porch area, but this entire street out front of their home is blocked off with caution tape. There are several deputies still out here. Now, what we know is that this happened about 2:15 this morning. It was dispatched for a burglary in progress, but then that call was upgraded to a shooting. A male was found inside the home and he was shot. Deputies tell us that life-saving measures were attempted, but the man died. The female homeowner is the one who called 911. And deputies are still out here trying to put all of the pieces together, finishing their investigation. We're going to be out here just kind of taking a look at what they're doing. I'll be back in the next half hour with any new information. I'm also going to work to get that video of that back bedroom for you. But for now, we're live in Harrison Township. Taylor Robertson, News Center 7.
8: All right, Taylor, we will check with you in a little bit. Thank you so much, and good morning to you. Thank you for being here with us on this Wednesday.
9: We start this day with Storm Center 7 meteorologist Brittley Ritz, who is talking a little bit about the warmer temperatures this morning compared with yesterday.
11: Oh, my goodness. We are about 5 to 10 degrees warmer compared to yesterday morning, and it's all because of a little bit of a wind shift, and it doesn't have to be a 10-mile-per-hour wind. It's light. It's variable out of the east, southeast, and so we are 5 to 10 degrees warmer this morning compared to yesterday morning, even with some clearing. Amazing what a little wind shift can do. 65 right now in Dayton, 59 right now in Urbana, 59 in Wapakoneta, 61 in Greenville. It's still cooler than our average of 66 degrees, but it's much warmer than the 40s and 50s that we had yesterday morning. Your temperature throughout the morning and into the afternoon shoots back up into the 80s today. Closer to normal. Normal is 85, and we're pretty much going to hit the target right in the center with a few passing clouds. You'll also notice the mugginess increasing ahead of our cold front that's just off to our north and west. This is going to slide our direction. Rain and a few thunderstorms, and we are going to track them for you on Live Doppler 7. Also, time them all out for you on Futurecast and talk about how much rain you can expect here in about 10 minutes.
9: All right, Brittley, we'll see you then. Officers are sharing new pictures of a suspect they shot and killed. It happened on North Falls Road in New Lebanon Monday. We first brought you this story. It's breaking news on News Center 7 at noon. Yesterday, the New Lebanon police chief held a news conference. The chief said a follow-up visit on a stolen vehicle investigation is what led to the shooting.
12: As you can see, contact was made by knocking on the door, at what time a suspect pointed a gun at the officers.
9: He goes on to say the officers then opened fire.
8: The Ohio State Highway Patrol investigating a deadly crash on I-75 in Warren County. Now, thousands of people got this public safety alert yesterday morning saying crews closed I-75 heading south at State Route 73. Five cars crashed, and troopers say two cars stopped in the center lane, and that caused two other vehicles to slow. Karen White was in that car, got hit twice, then spun into the roadway, then a pickup truck hit her as well. White died at the scene. Medics took two people to the hospital with serious injuries.
9: Someone is behind bars this morning after a shooting in Clark County. It happened on Bellevue Avenue near Columbus Avenue in Springfield. Investigators say gunfire hit one person. We're hearing the 911 calls moments after shots rang out.
13: I don't know. Just come. I just heard a bang. Okay. Shaking. Please come on.
14: Okay, you said you see the male on the ground?
13: Yes. I don't know if he's shot. I don't know, but he's on the ground.
9: We are now asking investigators the name of the suspect and the condition of the victim. In court yesterday, a man admitted to killing a man and wrapping his body in a tarp. James Hancock says he killed Matthew Thomas in 2023 and then put the body behind a Popeye's chicken restaurant in Montgomery County. He's set for sentencing tomorrow.
8: We are learning more about this fire in Montgomery County. The fire department told us the crews pulled up to smoke coming out of J.J. Fish and Chicken on North Gettysburg Avenue Sunday. Almost 50 firefighters worked that scene. Now, investigators are working to learn what started that fire there. And investigators working to figure out what sparked a fire in this Clinton County building. It happened yesterday on West Main Street in Wilmington. Firefighters got a call of heavy smoke coming from the second story of that building. The responders were able to contain the fire to just one room. Everyone made it out safely before those firefighters got there.
9: One person is recovering this morning after being rescued from a construction trench in Butler.

0: find what we call seeds that look a little bit like flames of life. And so nine of them representing the nine victims that were lost that day.
1: He hopes when people visit that memorial, there is still hope.
2: The Trump administration says there may be a deal today to open the Strait of Hormuz and de-escalate tensions with Iran. The hope is this brings down gas prices in the Miami Valley and across the country.
3: The denuclearization of Iran is the ultimate deal.
2: Under the proposed deal, ships would use the Persian Gulf through an Iranian-controlled route and exit through Oman-controlled route. Phase two of the deal with Iran focuses on nuclear. The president has not given a clear timeline on how long these talks could take. Taking a look now at gas prices in Ohio, according to AAA, gas is averaging $4.01 a gallon across the state. 1 week ago, it was $3.85. Last month, $3.61 a gallon on average. This time last year, gas in the Buckeye State was $3.10 a gallon.
1: Attention and scrutiny intensifying around an Eastern Ohio Republican congressman running for re-election. Max Miller faces accusations of domestic abuse from his ex-wife. She's also the daughter of Ohio U.S. Senator Bernie Moreno. Miller's attempt to clear his name backfired when he accidentally posted a picture of his daughter naked. Moreno did not hold back while talking with reporters on Capitol Hill.
4: This is truly the seventh level of hell. This has been a horrific experience for my entire family. My daughter specifically did not want this to be out in the public.
1: Miller continues denying all of the accusations. He wants a House Ethics Committee to investigate. When reporters asked President Trump about Miller yesterday, he called him a good man. U.S. Attorney Jeanine Pirro still has a job this morning, but that could change, according to some, after they saw her leaving the White House with a suitcase. Pirro moved to drop charges against the people prosecutors say vandalized the reflecting pool. Last month, Pirro claimed that she could prove beyond a reasonable doubt former Olympian David Hearn was responsible. President Trump said she folded quickly.
5: And frankly, I think she choked because the judge was really vicious. Instead of going after the people that did it, the judge went after her and went after her department. And I guess she choked.
1: Hearn says he stopped on a bike ride to touch a piece floating in the water to see how it felt. That is when authorities arrested him.
6: As we are out and about this morning, you notice we still have mostly clear skies and temperatures a little bit warmer. The air is a little thicker. We have the wind switching direction, more out of the east, southeast. And so that still allows for some decent air quality, but that wind is going to change direction yet again. This morning, Cincinnati, Columbus has more of a moderate air quality for us in Dayton, back just north and over into northern parts of Indiana, under good to moderate air quality as well. But again, that changes up as we go into the next 24 hours. We'll have moderate air quality going into your Thursday with an AQI reaching into the 60s. That simply means that there are no major impacts, health impacts expected. But if you are sensitive to the smoke, that will likely be moving back into the Miami Valley, a thin layer of it, then you'll likely want to limit your time outdoors. And you'll see that wind change direction again going into the next 24 hours. Watch that, more of a west wind to a southwest wind. So wildfire smoke coming down from Canada and over from Colorado, settling right over top of us. So you'll get that milky haze to the sky once more going into your Thursday.
1: All right, Brittley, thank you. Wright-Patterson Air Force Base will conduct an exercise starting next week. The combat readiness inspection will run from Monday through Friday. This will show how well the base is prepared in response to threats. There will be an increased activity around the base, including gunfire and sirens. There will be minor delays to get onto the base.
2: 4:39 now. Across the Miami Valley, police and sheriff's offices celebrated National Night Out. In Harrison Township, the Montgomery County Sheriff's Office talked to people about public safety. There were also inflatable and games for kids, food, and community resources.
7: It's extremely important because it gives kids, it gives the citizens that we serve an opportunity to see us really as people, you know, people first. And it is all a community event to try to bring everybody together.
2: National Night Out has been around for more than four decades. Centerville police, meanwhile, sent us this video from Stubbs Park last night. Officers and volunteers grilled food for everyone. They had bounce houses for the kids and other family fun activities. Organizers say they saw about 800 people during National Night Out. Here are pictures now from Dayton, where officers talked with residents. They also got in on the fun by playing games. Plus, they showed the technology.

0: Technology they use every day to keep the community safe.
1: You love to see all those people show up for those events. The time right now is up 440, 65 degrees in Dayton. Supporting moms right here in the Miami Valley. How hospital leaders say this program will make them better equipped to thrive.
0: A new sports team coming to the Buckeye State when the Cleveland Sirens will take the court.
1: A stomach parasite causing severe symptoms for weeks. Now two people have died. Why experts say it is so hard to find the cause.
2: Day happens to everybody, but here is the American race car. 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Okay, next up is the Falcon. 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
1: The Michigan Department of Health says that two people with cyclosporiasis have died. It went on to say that both had significant underlying health conditions as well. The FDA investigation focused on iceberg lettuce grown at Taylor Farms in Mexico. The company says it got all of that suspected lettuce off store shelves.
12: I think people can feel pretty safe that the produce on the shelves right now are safe from the problem.
1: The CDC says that the illness takes a long time to confirm because each sample needed examination under a microscope. Now, the Ohio Department of Health keeps track of cyclosporiasis since July 1st. It knows about nearly 2,800 confirmed cases. Almost 400 are in Cuyahoga County in northeast Ohio. Here in the Miami Valley, Montgomery County has the most cases with 14.
0: We have a health alert for you this morning on Daybreak. Right now, there are 3 possible cases of rabbit fever in New York. It's a rare infection associated with the Lone Star tick and the American dog tick. It can cause fever, swollen lymph nodes, fatigue, and skin sores. In severe cases, it can lead to a life-threatening infection. Doctors say the infection can be treated with antibiotics. Kettering Health is launching a specialized mental health program for moms who are experiencing perinatal and postpartum depression. It's called the Maternal Mental Health Intensive Outpatient Program. The goal here is to focus on key maternal health needs and to improve outcomes for moms and babies. A nursing manager said when moms feel supported, they are better equipped to thrive.
1: We are covering Montgomery County, where parts of the Great Miami River Trail will be off limits while crews do some construction. This begins Monday, and crews will close numerous parts in Montgomery County. These upgrades are to meet ADA standards, and they hope to finish all this work by October. We're hearing from the 10-year-old boy after he was rescued by a teenage lifeguard from rough surf. So that boy, as you take a look at the video of the incident, said that he was standing in ankle-deep water on a California beach. All of a sudden, a powerful wave, as you see, knocked him off balance and started pulling him into deeper water. This video there has millions of views. The 16-year-old lifeguard that dove through rough water to save that little boy as he lost consciousness.
9: Before the lifeguard came, I thought I was gonna, die.
13: Ryder obviously showed leadership in that effort and being the first one to respond and leading the rescue.
1: The boy and his father thanked the lifeguard for being a guardian angel.
0: It's a new tool to help you get back that white smile at home. Here's Mary Beth Rowe and Carolyn Gracie with this morning's local steals and deals.
14: I'm here with Carolyn Gracie, who has an exclusive offer on an essential product that's going to keep you cool when it's hot.
15: Is it hot in here, Shannon?
14: I know, right?
15: Because everywhere I am, it feels like it's hot in there. So this is something that we ladies, and really anybody who's in a hot situation, like standing in line outside, long road trip, out in the garden doing your thing, at an outdoor event of any kind over the summer, this is going to keep you cool in your own personal space. This is AirBro, and it works off of a turbine. You got three speeds. It's going to constantly keep cool air on you. In fact, it'll run for 4 solid hours on a single charge.
14: And it's got a powerful blower on it. I can really feel it. And it's not loud either.
15: No, it's not. So it's adjustable, hands-free, whatever you're doing, you know, planting your flowers or tossing a ball with the kids or whatever you're doing outside, this is keeping you cool. Because if your neck stays cool because you got those, you know, the large veins and arteries here, that circulates through your head, your whole body stays cool.
14: And that's a good point, because when you're doing this or you have a fan, it makes you hot just making this motion. So
15: that's
14: now
15: right.
14: You don't have to worry about it. Hands-free.
15: That's right. It's great. I love this thing. And again, you get two of them.
14: Two. You can't beat that. And it's so lightweight. Mm-hmm. Okay, so tell me the deal.
15: Ready?
14: Yeah.
15: For two, 50% off.
14: Whoa. Yeah. Okay, these are going to sell out fast. So you know you got to go to localsteals.com and get yours now. No more hot flashes. You got your personal fan.
0: Good morning, 447, 65 degrees.
1: And we are checking in with Storm Center 7 meteorologist Brantley Ritz. A little warmer than it was at this point yesterday, and you also have some rain that you're tracking for the weekend, unfortunately.
16: Yeah, we're switching the wind direction up ahead of the system that's bringing that rain. So as a result, we get to be just a hair warmer this morning. 65 in Dayton. It's still cooler than our average of 66, though. It's 59 in Urbana, doing the same thing in Wapakoneta, and 61 in Greenville and Sydney. And live Doppler 7 is dry. In fact, we have mainly clear skies. The cloud cover will increase as the system, this cold front, gets closer to us. And we'll notice that going through the afternoon, but we will remain dry up until tomorrow. So tomorrow, all of this is headed our direction. It'll be scattered in nature, but we have the chance for these showers and storms to fire back up into the afternoon and evening, especially. Better chances Friday morning and then tapering back through the front half of the day. Another chance Friday afternoon and into the evening. Then doing the same thing Saturday, Sunday, and Monday as the system stalls out pretty much right overhead. So we will watch for this hour by hour. Let's pay attention to Futurecast. As we start today, again, nothing to worry about, barely a cloud in the sky. We'll bring in a few more clouds as we go through the afternoon hours, and we'll be dry through your Thursday morning, okay? But afternoon, you'll increase that cloud cover. By 5, 6 o'clock into the evening, now we have the chance for thunderstorms firing back up. And we bring in a few more thunderstorms going into your Friday morning. Friday morning, very isolated in nature as this happens, all right? So then Friday afternoon and evening, when we get a little heating and a little moisture, then we'll increase the opportunity for showers and storms once again. There's your afternoon and evening. Boom, 7 o'clock. Nothing looks to be severe at the moment, but we can't rule out a stronger thunderstorm. Saturday, very scattered in nature in the morning. Afternoon hours, we'll fire a few more up. This looks to be a little less and less as we go through the weekend, but we still have that opportunity. Sunday, rain chances are there, but almost isolated. I'd say Sunday would be one of our drier days. So now through Sunday, we are talking 1 to 2 inches of rain. Isolated higher amounts are possible under heavier downpours. You know how that works. So sure, could some of us get 3 inches of rain? Yeah, but the likelihood of it is pretty slim. There's your Storm Center 7-day forecast showing you as we bring in the rain chances. This is all with a cold front, but it doesn't move through. It stalls. So our temperature holds steady. In fact, it warms going into next week. The warmest we've been in nearly a week's time. We'll hit a high of 87 on Monday and 86 on Tuesday. Plus, it's muggy. So when you factor in humidity, it gets much hotter. It feels much hotter. It'll feel like we're in the 90s.
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17: Hey, good morning, Nick. Good morning, everyone. As the college football season is just around the corner, college basketball teams also working out this summer. University of Dayton will be wrapping up their summer workouts this week. And I get a lot of folks saying, as Frenchie, Amayola Tong, has he gotten any bigger? Well, the answer is yes, and we'll hear from him on how he was able to focus on his body this summer. And it's also National Underwear Day. What's the average number, a pair of underwear that a man owns? And we'll find out on Miami Valley's Morning News.
0: You're full of information, Larry. Thank you. 451, it's 65 degrees. A house explosion in northern Ohio hurts two men and leaves several others without a home. Now we're learning more about where they found the men after that blast.
1: And a big business filing a lawsuit against a mini mart in Greene County. The support that small business has now received after the announcement.
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0: More shoppers are showing support for a shop in Greene County after Buc-ee's filed a federal copyright lawsuit. The lawsuit claims the Beavers Mini Mart on Haines Road and Buc-ee's mascots are too similar. Now, even more shoppers are stopping into the Mini Mart to support their business.
6: They need to know that there are people out there that really appreciate, you know, what they're doing. This is just a little Mini Mart, and there are a lot of cars out here. There are people who are saying that we support you, and that's why I'm here.
0: Beavers Mini Mart plans to fight the lawsuit against Buc-ee's.
1: The WNBA has released the name of Cleveland's expansion team. So the Cleveland Sirens will take the court at Rocket Arena starting in 2028. Now, this is the video from the announcement yesterday. It all comes after several days where the team began teasing it after social media posts asking fans to hear the call. It is named after Lake Erie's Power and Pull. The team was first announced in June of last year. And this is really cool. The Cleveland Browns honored two special members of the stadium's ground crew. Chris Powell and Scott Springer have been with the organization for decades now. The team, as you see there, gave them their own framed jerseys with their names and the years that they have worked with the team.
0: It is 455 and 65 degrees.
1: Let's just get those here, right?
0: Those jerseys?
1: Yeah, similar jerseys,
0: sure,
1: with our years on there.
0: I'll wear it like to sleep in or something.
1: In just minutes here on News Center 7's Daybreak, controversy at the Ohio State Fair. Why some people say this poster here you're looking at should not have won first place in this year's art contest.
16: And we're still highlighted in orange and red right here in the Miami Valley, meaning the Climate Prediction Center gives us high probabilities of being above average through the middle of the month. The question is, how hot is it going to get? How hot will it feel? And how hot and how long will it last? We will talk about it here in your extended forecast.
0: One person is dead after an officer-involved shooting in Montgomery County. Why police say they had to pull the trigger.
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2: Good morning. It's 5 o'clock. I'm Larry Hansgen, and welcome to Miami Valley's Morning News. We are live on Wednesday, August 5th. Right now, we got 71 degrees in Dayton. Here are the big three things you need to know. Partly cloudy with a stray shower possible. High today in the mid-80s. A record day on Wall Street with the Dow closing up 907 points at 54,085. And our top story, new details following a deadly officer-involved shooting this week in Montgomery County.
3: Officers are sharing new pictures of a suspect they shot and killed. It happened on North Falls Road in New Lebanon Monday.
4: That's News Center 7's Letitia Perry. Yesterday, the New Lebanon police chief held a news conference.
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7: Tracking more rain here in the Miami Valley. I'm Storm Center 7 meteorologist Brittley Ritz. We'll talk about when it gets here and how it can impact your weekend.
8: Traffic is moving well on all interstates across the Miami Valley for the morning drive. With traffic every 10 minutes, I'm Jake Magnotta, WHIO Triple Team Traffic.
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4: I'm Brittany Otto.
5: I'm Will Taylor.
4: Out of Warren County, a Miamisburg woman is dead in a five-car crash that locked up traffic on I-75 yesterday morning.
9: Troopers say cars started coming to a stop on the interstate at around 6 a.m. A Civic was forced off the right side of the road, hitting a person and a parked car before striking a truck and a concrete barrier. The driver of that Civic, 59-year-old Karen White, died at the scene.
4: That's WHIO's Will Harris. Four other people were sent to area hospitals with serious injuries.
5: Updating a story we're following, the man who cops say tried to kidnap and sexually assault a woman on a bike path is due in court for a scheduling conference today.
10: The victim says she was walking home from the bar when 23-year-old Zachariah Cunningham lured her to the bike path off Schroyer Road to kidnap and sexually assault her. Cunningham pleaded not guilty and bond was set at $750,000.
5: That's WHIO's Ron Otto reporting.
4: A corrections officer in Toledo identified as the person killed in a motorcycle crash last week.
11: This happening in the southern part of the city Friday night, leaving 26-year-old Tyvion Wells dead. Cops say he lost control and hit a utility pole for reasons they have yet to say. Wells had worked with the correctional institution since 2023.
4: That's WHIO Sierra Lawson.
5: A first prize winning poster from the Ohio State Fair going viral because it was generated with artificial intelligence.
12: The annual art poster contest started in 2024. This year's theme was America's 250th birthday. The winner got $1,000, which caused some frustration.
13: Well, I know if I was an artist, I would be upset because one, I would want to win and get, you know, money, $1,000, but also just it's kind of taken away from the creativity that people can come up with.
12: Fair organizers said the winner did not break any rules using AI. A sign posted under the winning poster said they will reconsider rules and prohibit the use of AI in the future.
5: That's News Center 7's James Brown.
4: President Trump pitching his economic plan to midterm voters in Nevada.
14: At a Las Vegas casino, President Trump will tout a no tax on tips provision included in the One Big Beautiful Bill passed by Republicans in Congress last year. Nevada is home to a couple of competitive House races, plus a series of statewide offices, including governor, in the November midterms. President Trump has been hitting swing states with an economic pitch, pointing to tax cuts. But polls show the cost of living is a top issue for voters who by wide margins disapprove of the president's handling of the economy. The president has downplayed rising fuel prices, saying cost will fall when the conflict with Iran ends.
4: That's Fox's Jared Halpern.
5: A 38-year-old California man named Janine John Telly behind bars after federal investigators say he was monitoring security planning events days before the president was at Trump National Golf Club.
15: Investigators say they found hollow point ammunition in his pocket and a gun in his car. Now, this all happened Sunday afternoon when plainclothes federal agents alerted the Los Angeles Sheriff's Office after spotting someone walking on the golf course grounds. They believed the suspect suspect was taking photographs and videos and appeared to monitor security. Deputies contacted Talley and found a loaded magazine on him, plus a loaded pistol and another magazine in his car. Investigators executed a search warrant at Talley's home, discovering an illegally modified semi-automatic rifle, another pistol, more ammunition, and, quote, multiple notebooks containing concerning statements.
10: That's Fox's Natalie Chuck. WHIO News Time is 5:05.
2: I'm Larry Hansgen, and this is Miami Valley's Morning News. The Dayton Flyers wrapping up this week of summer basketball workouts before a break and then returning to campus later this month once classes start. Now in his third year in the program, freshman Amiel Letong has spent the summer working on his body.
1: Getting bigger physically, like just putting on some weight, which I did pretty good. I still grinding, but yeah, that's a long summer. I had the chance to spend the whole summer in Dayton this year. Last couple of years, I was with the national French team, so that was different.
2: Fans will get an early preview of this year's team in the October 7th CareSource Invitational, with Dayton playing Xavier after Ohio State faces UC in a doubleheader that will be outdoors at the Tennis Center near Kings Island. Now, due to dew point concerns, those will be afternoon games, OSU and UC at 3 o'clock, and then Dayton and Xavier will tip off about 5:30. Well, still to come, a mass funeral held 3 years after the fact in Gaza. That story in 2 minutes. WHIO News Time is 5:06.
0: This year is shaping up to be one of the most consequential election cycles in our nation's history. 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
0: 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This is tornado season, and weather is our specialty. 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Depend on it. This is Dayton's only weather, traffic, and news station. 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Miami Valley's morning news continues on WHIO.
2: Good morning, I'm Larry Hansgen. Fair season continues. Ohio State Fair this week. Also, you've got fairs in Greene, Auglaize, and Preble counties. Right now, 71 degrees at 5:09.
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4: I'm Brittany Otto. We're expecting dry conditions today, but when's our next best chance for rain?
7: An area of low pressure up across Canada, sliding closer to us, with it a cold front that's going to try to move through and then stall over top of us, bringing us rain chances starting Thursday through the beginning of next week. Scattered showers and storms are possible late Thursday and into Friday. Friday morning, lingering showers and storms, nothing severe. Then we'll watch for it Friday night into Saturday. Scattered showers and storms late Saturday and into Sunday, lingering Sunday into Monday and Tuesday. So how much rain can we get? 1 to 2 inches of rain Thursday through Sunday, isolated higher amounts under heavier downpours. Most of us are going to stay on the lighter end of things, and it doesn't look like anything's going to be severe. Friday looks like our best shot at rain in the morning and then again late into the day.
4: Storm Center 7 meteorologist Brittley Rich will have more in her 5-day extended forecast in minutes.
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5: A mass funeral is held in Gaza for over 100 people killed in an Israel strike in late 2023.
19: Wrapped in Palestinian flags, the mostly decomposed remains were finally laid to rest more than 2.5 years late. 112 people, mainly women and children, who were killed in an Israeli military strike on a residential block in Gaza. Only in the last 2 weeks has it been safe enough for recovery workers to remove the bodies from the rubble. It's believed dozens more bodies are yet to be recovered at the site. Across Gaza, thousands remain unaccounted for.
5: That's Fox's Jonathan Savage. 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
2: I'm Larry Hansgen. 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Here's Storm Center 7 meteorologist Brittley Ritz.
7: 85 today, partly cloudy and dry, muggy, humid, and very warm on your Thursday, a high of 85 degrees, feeling more like 90 with the chance for thunderstorms late. Scattered thunderstorms Friday with a high of 84. Showers and storms possible Saturday, 84 degrees. And Sunday, lingering showers and storms, a high of 85.
2: Now our live Doppler 7 radar is clear. 67 in Springfield, 68 in Xenia, 71 at Dayton Severe Weather Station.
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8: A first look at the interstates, and things are looking great as we get the drive started. No accidents, no delays, no construction going on. Traffic's moving well. With traffic every 10 minutes, I'm Jake Magnata, WHIO Triple Team Traffic.
2: Reds beat the A's 5-4. That series continuing tonight. Cleveland lost to the Mets 6-2, but the White Sox also lost, and the Guardians remain 3 back in the AL Central. Dragons' ninth inning rally came up short in an 8-7 loss to Great Lakes. That series also continuing tonight at Day Air Ballpark. And a woman in Cincinnati accused of calling in bomb threats to Mississippi. That story in 2 minutes. WHIO News Time is 5:13.
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2: 5:15, I'm Larry Hansgen. We got 69 degrees in Dayton. Big three things you need to know. Partly cloudy, stray shower possible, and high in the mid-80s. A Miamisburg woman killed in a crash yesterday morning that had southbound 75 shut down in Warren County. In our top story, more details emerge on an officer-involved shooting in New Lebanon.
4: Officers sharing new pictures of a suspect that they shot and killed. It happened on North Foles Road in New Lebanon Monday.
5: Yesterday, the New Lebanon police chief held a news conference where he said a follow-up visit on a stolen vehicle investigation is what led to the shooting.
23: As you can see, contact was made by knocking on the door, at what time a suspect pointed a gun at the officers.
5: The chief went on to say that the officers then opened fire.
4: Now to Cincinnati, where a woman accused of making bomb threats toward two Mississippi offices has been charged.
25: Federal officers say Michelle Edwards made the bomb threats to the George County Chancery Clerk's Office and then the Jackson County Sheriff's Office back in July. They say she used a blocked phone number to make the calls, but they later found her through that number.
4: That's WHIO Sierra Lawson reporting.
5: To Dayton, a man on trial for murder agrees to plead guilty on the first day of testimony.
10: 49-year-old James Hancock will be sentenced Thursday morning after pleading guilty to involuntary manslaughter and three counts of tampering with evidence. Prosecutors say Hancock killed Matthew Thomas inside an apartment building in Dayton in November 2023. Thomas's body was found wrapped in a tarp in an alley behind a Popeye's restaurant on Salem Avenue.
5: WHIO's Ron Otto reporting, Hancock agrees to a 20-year prison sentence.
4: Out of Logan County, a man riding an electric scooter suffered serious injuries after hitting a garbage truck Monday.
26: This was at West Columbus and Garfield Avenues in Belle Fountain. Cops say the scooter didn't stop at the intersection and slid into the truck. The man on the scooter was flown to a hospital but is expected to recover.
4: That's WHIO's Will Harris.
5: We have new information on the person who died after a SWAT standoff.
12: Dayton police said the man shot himself on Brownell Road Sunday. His family had told officers they saw him loading a gun when they left the house. This is what brought in the SWAT team, and later they found his body. Police have not released his name.
5: That's News Center 7's James Brown.
4: The jalapenos at a restaurant chain were a little too spicy. Now they're getting replaced.
27: Forget the side of guacamole costing extra. Watch out for the jalapenos, which may be connected to a salmonella outbreak. Chipotle Mexican Grill says they've replaced them with product from different growers. The Minnesota Department of Health confirmed that it was investigating a salmonella outbreak between mid-June and mid-July tied to several Mexican-style quick-service restaurants with jalapenos as the suspected source. In a statement, the restaurant chain said the peppers were pulled out of an abundance of caution, but did not specify which locations this happened at.
4: That's Fox's John Saucier.
5: The House is launching a new ethics investigation into Ohio Congressman Max Miller.
28: He referred himself to the ethics panel, but ethics probes, they take months. So this slows things down. Miller says he has nothing to hide. He's accused of assaulting his ex-wife. She's the daughter of GOP Ohio Senator Bernie Moreno. Now, Moreno says Miller is unfit for office. There's now pressure on Miller to end his reelection bid. He can stay on the ballot as late as August 10th.
5: That's Fox's Chad Pergram. WHIO News Time is 519.
2: I'm Larry Hansgen. 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Open Monday through Friday, 9 a.m. to 6 p.m. Here's Storm Center 7 meteorologist Brittany Ritz.
1: 85 today, partly cloudy and dry. Muggy, humid, and very warm on your Thursday, a high of 85 degrees, feeling more like 90 with the chance for thunderstorms late. Scattered thunderstorms Friday with a high of 84. Showers and storms possible Saturday, 84 degrees. And Sunday, lingering showers and storms, a high of 85.
2: Live Doppler 7 radar clear. We got 66 in Springfield, 61 in Greenville, 69 at Dayton Severe Weather Station.
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13: Accident-free start to our Wednesday morning drive. Traffic, for the most part, moving well on the interstates. I am noticing a small issue right now. You can get through this without any extra time, though. Overnight road work, southbound 75. This is just past Route 35. Left lane's blocked as you're coming out of downtown Dayton. With traffic every 10 minutes, I'm Jake Magnata, WHIO Triple Team Traffic.
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2: In August 5th, 1957, American Bandstand debuted on ABC. We've got 69 degrees now at 524.
4: 24 minutes after 5 o'clock.
5: I'm Will Taylor.
4: I'm Brittany Otto. New this morning, police and medics respond to a deadly shooting in Montgomery County. Cops arrived to a neighborhood on Fairport Avenue at 2:15 to reports of an attempted burglary. Cops say they found a male shot inside the home. The sheriff's office says they attempted to perform life-saving measures but were not successful. We're going to continue to update this story as we get more information throughout the day.
5: Here's the WHIO impact story, which means we go in depth on a major story every hour.
4: A new study finds breast cancer risk runs in the family.
8: Family history significantly amplifies a woman's risk of breast cancer. Looking at health records of almost 16,000 women who underwent BRCA testing in Ontario, Canada over nearly a decade, investigators found that women who tested negative for a BRCA gene mutation still had a 25% lifetime risk of developing breast cancer. Additionally, for those women who tested positive for a BRCA mutation, breast cancer risk varied from 56 to 86%, depending on the number of immediate family members who had breast or ovarian cancer. The findings were reported in JAMA Network Open.
4: That's Fox's Anna Eliopoulos.
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19: A lot of the big Democratic donors that don't like the radicals, they're now beginning to walk with their feet. You know, Democrats like to talk about welcoming Democratic socialists in their big tent, et cetera, et cetera. But top DNC officials are working to stack the deck against potential DSA candidates in the presidential primaries. The Democratic National Committee has set up a challenge for the DSA, scheduling their early 2028 primaries in states like South Carolina and Virginia and New Mexico. Well, why are they bypassing Iowa and screwing Iowa over in the Iowa caucus? Why are they bypassing the Live Free or Die state of New Hampshire?
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7: Good morning. It's 5:30. I'm Larry Hansgen. Welcome to Miami Valley's Morning News. We are live on Wednesday, August 5th. Right now, 69 degrees in Dayton. Here are the big three things you need to know. Partly cloudy with a stray shower possible today, high in the mid-80s. No officers hurt when a Kettering cruiser gets rammed. And our top local story, we're learning more following an officer-involved shooting in Montgomery County this week.
8: Officers are sharing new pictures of a suspect they shot and killed. It happened on North Falls Road in New Lebanon Monday.
9: That's News Center 7's Letitia Perry. Now, we learned more details yesterday when the New Lebanon police chief held a news conference.
10: During that conference, the chief said what led to the shooting was a follow-up visit on a stolen vehicle investigation.
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12: Summer's not over with yet. I'm Storm Center 7 meteorologist Brittley Ritz. We'll talk about how hot it's going to get and feel and how long it'll last.
13: 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With traffic every 10 minutes, I'm Jake Magnotta, WHIO Triple Team Traffic.
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9: Out of Clark County, where someone's waking up behind bars this morning following a shooting.
8: It happened on Bellevue Avenue near Columbus Avenue in Springfield. Investigators say gunfire hit one person. We're hearing the 911 calls moments after shots rang out.
14: I don't know. Just come. I just heard a bang. Okay. Please come on.
15: Okay, you said you see the male on the ground?
14: Yes. I don't know if he's shot. I don't know, but he's on the ground.
8: We are now asking investigators the name of the suspect and the condition of the victim.
9: That's News Center 7's Letitia Perry.
10: Firefighters trying to figure out what sparked a blaze at a Clinton County building.
16: It happened yesterday on West Main Street in Wilmington. Firefighters got a call of heavy smoke coming from the second story of that building. The responders were able to contain the fire to just one room. Everyone made it out safely before those firefighters got there.
10: That's News Center 7's Nick Foley.
9: Another story that we're following for you, workers busy taking down a historic building in Dayton today.
17: Demolition on the Omer Garage on First Street started late last month. Deterioration of the vacant building was creating water issues at the nearby Victoria Theater. Workers are bracing windows, beams, and other parts of the building to make sure it collapses in a controlled manner.
9: WHIO's Ron Otto reporting the project will take 3 months to complete.
10: Wright-Patterson Air Force Base will be conducting training exercises next week.
6: This combat readiness inspection will run Monday through Friday. This is going to see how well the base is prepared and responds to threats. There will be increased activity around the base, including simulated gunfire and sirens. There will also be minor delays for folks getting onto the base.
10: That's News Center 7's James Brown.
9: Kettering cops looking for a suspect after one of their cruisers was rammed overnight.
18: Investigators say a stolen car hit the cruiser near the residence apartments off Ackerman Boulevard around 2:30 a.m. Tuesday. No officers were hurt. They were able to find the car, but it was unoccupied.
9: That's WHIO's Will Harris.
10: President Trump's pick for Attorney General has cleared the Senate Judiciary Committee with the full Senate to vote later this week. But one Republican is not on board.
19: Susan Collins, the Republican senator running for re-election in Maine, just announced she is a no on Todd Blanche to become Attorney General as this heads to the Senate floor later this week. It makes the margins even tighter for Blanche. Now, today, all 12 Senate Judiciary Republicans came through to advance Blanche's nomination out of committee, including Senators John Cornyn and Tom Tillis, who originally protested over the controversial anti-weaponization fund. The now canceled fund would have used nearly $1.8 billion in taxpayer money to compensate people who believe they are victims of government weaponization.
10: That's Fox's David Sputt reporting. WHIO News Time, 5:35.
7: I'm Larry Hansgen. This is Miami Valley's Morning News. And I had a chance to go over to the University of Dayton this week to watch one of the summer basketball workouts, talk to some of the players. And Amiel Letong, now a veteran on this team in his third year. And I asked him if he ever considered leaving.

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6: Good morning, I'm Larry Hanskin. The House of Bread feeds hungry people 365 days a year, helps guests in other ways, and right now we need disposable rain ponchos and disposable razors. 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Right now we got 69 degrees at 538.
7: 22 minutes before 6 o'clock.
8: I'm Will Taylor.
7: I'm Brittany Otto. Leaders of major AI companies were invited to the White House yesterday in the wake of two AI hacking incidents.
9: Representatives from all the AI companies you'd expect, Meta, Anthropic, OpenAI, and Google, were invited to the White House on Tuesday. And those companies were expected to talk about the possibility of the U.S. government doing safety checks on their most powerful AI models. Both OpenAI and Anthropic reported experimental models hacking into other platforms or accounts in July. A coalition of 15 GOP attorneys general warned OpenAI CEO Sam Altman on Monday to preserve documents and halt certain high-risk cybersecurity tests after the hacks last month. In a letter shared with Fox, the attorneys general said OpenAI may have violated state and federal consumer protection and data privacy laws.
7: That's Fox's Darren Battello.
8: 15 are dead and more than 40 others are hurt in a large Russian bombing of Ukraine.
10: These drone and missile attacks have been a defining factor of the war this summer. This assault targeted the capital Kyiv and the region around it, warehouses and vehicles burned. A Ukrainian government spokesman accusing Russia of indiscriminate attacks on food storage, retail and logistics hubs. Kyiv has a limited stockpile of missiles for the US-made Patriot Interceptor, their only defense system capable of bringing down ballistic missiles. Ukraine has also attacked Russian retail logistics, striking warehouses belonging to Wildberries, seen as Russia's version of Amazon.
8: Fox's Jonathan Savage.
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7: Jason Sudeikis back as England's favorite coach.
11: Oi, welcome back. Good to see you.
12: You too.
13: Ted Lasso season 4 lands on Apple TV. This time, Ted Lasso returns to England to coach AFC Richmond's newly formed second division women's football team, which Rebecca Hannah Waddingham has bankrolled. But the women have different ideas about soccer, or football, as they call it.
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13: Juno Temple, Brett Goldstein, Brendan Hunt, and Jeremy Swift return with Jason Sudeikis.
7: That's Fox's Michelle Polino. WHI News Time 541.
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0: 55 and Smithfield Road, proud to continue the Larricks tradition. And here's Storm Center 7 meteorologist Brittley Ritz.
1: 85 today, partly cloudy and dry, muggy, humid, and very warm on your Thursday, a high of 85 degrees, feeling more like 90 with the chance for thunderstorms late. Scattered thunderstorms Friday with a high of 84. Showers and storms possible Saturday, 84 degrees. And Sunday, lingering showers and storms, a high of 85.
0: Live Doppler 7 radar clear, 66 in Springfield, 62 in Troy, 69 at Dayton Severe Weather Station.
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0: And now here's an update with Jake Magnata.
3: Be careful coming out of downtown Dayton on southbound 75, just past Route 35. Some overnight road work still taking place, and it has the left lane blocked, so traffic on the brakes for a few extra minutes. Everywhere else on the interstates, traffic's moving well. We don't have any accidents. With traffic every 10 minutes, I'm Jake Magnata, WHIO Triple Team Traffic.
0: In college football, Ohio State ranked number one in the preseason coaches poll. Oregon, Georgia, Texas, and Notre Dame round out the top five. And an Ohio congressman on the hot seat. We've got that story in 2 minutes. 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
0: 5:45, I'm Larry Hansgen, 69 degrees in Dayton. Here are the big three things you need to know. Partly cloudy, a stray shower possible with a high in the mid-80s. The House launching an ethics investigation into Ohio Congressman Max Miller. And our top story, New Lebanon police say the man they shot and killed pointed a gun at them.
18: Yeah, it happened on Foles Road in New Lebanon Monday. During a news conference yesterday, the chief said a follow-up visit on a stolen vehicle investigation is what led to the shooting.
19: As you can see, contact was made by knocking on the door, at what time a suspect pointed a gun at the officers.
20: The chief went on to say that the officers then opened fire on the suspect.
18: Out of Warren County, a Miamisburg woman is dead in a five-car crash that locked up traffic on I-75 yesterday morning.
11: Troopers say cars started coming to a stop on the interstate at around 6 a.m. A Civic was forced off the right side of the road, hitting a person and a parked car before striking a truck and a concrete barrier. The driver of that Civic, 59-year-old Karen White, died at the scene.
18: That's WHIO's Will Harris. Four other people were sent to area hospitals with serious injuries.
13: Updating a story we're following. The man who cops say tried to kidnap and sexually assault a woman on a bike path is due in court for a scheduling conference today.
20: The victim says she was walking home from the bar when 23-year-old Zachariah Cunningham lured her to the bike path off Schroyer Road to kidnap and sexually assault her. Cunningham pleaded not guilty and bond was set at $750,000.
13: That's WHIO's Ron Otto reporting.
18: A corrections officer in Toledo identified as the person killed in a motorcycle crash last week.
21: This happening in the southern part of the city Friday night, leaving 26-year-old Tyvion Wells dead. Cops say he lost control and hit a utility pole for reasons they have yet to say. Wells had worked with the correctional institution since 2023.
18: That's WHIO Sierra Lawson.
13: A first prize winning poster from the Ohio State Fair is going viral because it was generated with artificial intelligence.
22: The annual art poster contest started in 2024. This year's theme was America's 250th birthday. The winner got $1,000, which caused some frustration.
23: Well, I know if I was an artist, I would be upset because, one, I would want to win and get, you know, money, $1,000, but also just it's kind of taken away from the creativity that people can come up with.
22: Fair organizers said the winner did not break any rules using AI. A sign posted under the winning poster said they will reconsider rules and prohibit the use of AI in the future.
13: That's News Center 7's James Brown.
18: President Trump pitching his economic plan to midterm voters in Nevada.
24: At a Las Vegas casino, President Trump will tout a no tax on tips provision included in the One Big Beautiful Bill passed by Republicans in Congress last year. Nevada is home to a couple of competitive House races, plus a series of statewide offices, including governor, in the November midterms. President Trump has been hitting swing states with an economic pitch, pointing to tax cuts. But polls show the cost of living is a top issue for voters who, by wide margins, disapprove of the president's handling of the economy. The president has downplayed rising fuel prices, saying cost will fall when the conflict with Iran ends.
18: That's Fox's Jared Halpern. 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
0: I'm Larry Hansgen, and this is Miami Valley's Morning News, our 5-day extended forecast sponsored by Wright Brothers Plumbing and Drains. Here's Storm Center 7 meteorologist Brittley Ritz.
1: 85 today, partly cloudy and dry, muggy, humid, and very warm on your Thursday, a high of 85 degrees, feeling more like 90 with the chance for thunderstorms late. Scattered thunderstorms Friday with a high of 84. Showers and storms possible Saturday, 84 degrees. And Sunday, lingering showers and storms, a high of 85.
0: Live Doppler 7 radar is clear. We've got 66 in Springfield, 67 in Centerville, and 69 at Dayton Sevier Weather Station.
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3: Have a slowdown coming out of downtown Dayton on southbound 75 right now. Just past Route 35, we have some overnight road work that's in the process of wrapping up. I'm looking at the camera right now. Looks like they're about to reopen that left lane. But if you're coming out of downtown Dayton soon, you'll need a few extra minutes. With traffic every 10 minutes, I'm Jake Magnato, WHIO Triple Team Traffic.
0: 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We will discuss, I promise we'll be brief, in 3 minutes. 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
17: Nothing's worse than sitting on 75 in traffic and not knowing what's going on. 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That's why we're the home of Triple Team Traffic every 10 minutes. 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
0: Good morning, I'm Larry Hansgen. Thanks again for joining us here on Miami Valley's morning news. It's a hump day Wednesday, and we will be warm again. A stray shower can't be ruled out, but certainly don't not make plans to be outside today, make a tea time, something like that. Temperatures mid-80s this afternoon, 69 right now at 5:54 on August 5th, National Underwear Day. And a survey by Giacomo reveals the average man's underwear is 4 years old. Other findings, 10% of men wear their underwear seven times before washing them. Thank God it's only 10%. 10% of men have kept underwear for more than 10 years. The average man owns 13 pairs of underwear. 41% of men wear their lucky underwear on a date. And 10% of men wear their lucky underwear to a business meeting.
1: Hmm.
0: Will, do you got any lucky underwear?
13: No, I don't. None that I've considered lucky.
0: Okay. Parker, any lucky underwear?
27: I do not. No.
0: Okay. I have at times.
13: Yeah.
0: No, I mean, just superstitious, you know, that type of thing, you know.
27: Yeah.
0: Something good happens, and so you try to replicate it. But the average pair, 13 pairs, does that sound about right? And Brittany, you do the laundry, so you probably could do a tally on.
1: Why do you assume I do the laundry?
0: Because you say Ooh. You do. You said you do everything. Because
1: I'm just giving you a hard
0: no,
1: time.
0: No, because you've said you do everything. You say you do all the cooking. You say you do all the cleaning.
1: No, I do all the cooking. I don't do all the laundry. Micah is a really big help with the laundry.
0: Oh, okay. Well, then I apologize not it's only okay. to you, but I apologize to Micah.
1: Yeah. No, that's like something he was really helpful with.
0: Okay. Well, that being said, in your joint efforts of doing laundry...
1: I buy the underwear, though,
0: okay,
1: to
0: so you would have an idea of the count.
1: Yeah. Yeah, I think it's probably more than 13 pairs.
0: Okay.
1: For both of the men in my house.
0: Okay, yeah, yeah. So you buy them, so are you like... So you're on top of the... All right, these have been around too long.
18: Yeah.
0: Okay. Now, what I do is when I travel, I will take older underwear. Not older. Older. And I just leave them.
18: Leave them?
7: Leave it.
0: Yeah.
18: Like throw them away?
0: Yeah. Well, you're eventually going to get rid of them anyway, okay?
18: Yeah.
0: So, like say, this trip I just went on over to Portugal, I had more room to bring stuff back because I left, like, underwear and socks there.
18: That's interesting. Mm. Okay.
0: And even, two old pairs of shoes. Yeah, well, I was going to get rid of them anyway.
18: Interesting.
0: So just take them on the trip, get, like, one or 2 days out of them, and leave them behind.
18: Huh.
0: But I knew I had 13 pair because I had to count because it was a 12-day trip, so.
18: Oh.
0: And I have had to shop since I got back.
18: Okay.
0: It gives me an excuse. But the whole 7 days without washing.
18: That's disgusting.
0: I mean,
18: that's
0: not crazy. Even in college. Not even in college.
18: Yeah.
7: No.
0: No. I can remember a lot of days being in a laundromat wearing a bathing suit. But not 7 days in a row. No. Our top story was a follow-up on one we first told you yesterday about a man in New Lebanon shot by police there. At least we're getting more information as to what exactly happened. It's 5:58.
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0: Good morning. It's 6 o'clock. I'm Larry Hansgen, and welcome to Miami Valley's Morning News. We are live on Wednesday, August 5th. Right now, we got 69 degrees in Dayton. Here are the big three things you need to know. It'll be partly cloudy today, a high in the mid-80s. Can't rule out a stray shower. A record day on Wall Street, the Dow closing up 907 points yesterday at 54,085. And our top local story, new details following a deadly officer-involved shooting this week in Montgomery County.
27: Officers are sharing new pictures of a suspect they shot and killed. It happened on North Falls Road in New Lebanon Monday.
18: That's News Center 7's Letitia Perry. Yesterday, the New Lebanon police chief held a news conference.
13: The chief said a follow-up visit on a stolen vehicle investigation is what led to the shooting.
28: As you can see, contact was made by knocking on the door. At what time a suspect pointed a gun at the officers.
18: He goes on to say the officers then opened fire.
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1: Tracking more rain here in the Miami Valley. I'm Storm Center 7 meteorologist Brittley Ritz. We'll talk about when it gets here and how it can impact your weekend.
3: We're not needing any extra time taking the interstates this morning. Traffic is moving well. With traffic every 10 minutes, I'm Jake Magnata, WHIO Triple Team Traffic.
0: I'm Larry Hansgen, and this is Miami Valley's Morning News.
18: I'm Brittany Otto.
13: I'm Will Taylor.
18: Some breaking news this morning. Police and medics responding to a deadly shooting in Montgomery County. Cops arrived to a neighborhood in Harrison Township on Fairport Avenue 215 this morning to reports of an attempted burglary. Cops say they found a man shot inside the home. The sheriff's office says they attempted to perform life-saving measures but were not successful. We're going to continue to update this story as we get more information throughout the day.
13: A Cincinnati woman accused of making bomb threats towards two Mississippi offices is charged.
2: Federal officers say Michelle Edwards made the bomb threats to the George County Chancery Clerk's Office and then the Jackson County Sheriff's Office back in July. They say she used a blocked phone number to make the calls, but they later found her through that number.
13: That's WHIO's Sierra Lawson reporting.
18: Now to Dayton, a man on trial for murder agrees to plead guilty on the first day of testimony.
7: 49-year-old James Hancock will be sentenced Thursday morning after pleading guilty to involuntary manslaughter and three counts of tampering with evidence. Prosecutors say Hancock killed Matthew Thomas inside an apartment building in Dayton in November 2023. Thomas's body was found wrapped in a tarp in an alley behind a Popeye's restaurant on Salem Avenue.
18: That's WHIO's Ron Otto reporting. Hancock agreed to a 20-year prison sentence.
13: To Logan County, a man riding an electric scooter suffers serious injuries after hitting a garbage truck Monday.
11: This was at West Columbus and Garfield Avenues in Bellefontaine. Cops say the scooter didn't stop at the intersection and slid into the truck. The man on the scooter was flown to a hospital but is expected to recover.
13: That's WHIO's Will Harris.
18: New information now on the person who died following a SWAT standoff.
19: Dayton police said the man shot himself on Brownell Road Sunday. His family had told officers they saw him loading a gun when they left the house. This is what brought in the SWAT team, and later they found his body. Police have not released his name.
18: That's News Center 7's James Brown.
13: President Trump announcing that talks have resumed with Iran and a deal could potentially come as early as today.
20: Speaking with Fox News, the president said that talks took place all day on Tuesday and that things are looking very good. He told Trace Gallagher what will happen if the Iranians back out of this agreement.
21: Well, if they back out again, they're going to get hit really hard. You know, they know that. They understand that.
20: The focus remains on the Strait of Hormuz, a critical international waterway that handles roughly 20% of the world's oil and LNG trade. CENTCOM released a statement saying the southern route through the Strait of Hormuz remains free and open for all commercial vessels seeking to transit the international waterway.
13: That's Fox's Trey Yingst.
18: The jalapenos at a restaurant chain were a little too spicy. Now they're getting replaced.
22: Forget the side of guacamole costing extra. Watch out for the jalapenos, which may be connected to a salmonella outbreak. Chipotle Mexican Grill says they've replaced them with product from different growers. The Minnesota Department of Health confirmed that it was investigating a salmonella outbreak between mid-June and mid-July tied to several Mexican-style quick-service restaurants with jalapenos as the suspected source. In a statement, the restaurant chain said the peppers were pulled out of an abundance of caution, but did not specify which locations this happened at.
18: That's Fox's John Saucier, WHIO News Time 6:05.
0: I'm Larry Hansgen, and this is Miami Valley's Morning News. College football kicks off later this month. College basketball teams also working out this summer. Dayton Flyers head coach Anthony Grant looking for his 7-1 junior center, Amiel Letong, to take a step forward this year.
23: You know, this is Amiel's first summer that he's actually spent with us. You know, the first year that when we recruited him, he didn't get here, I think, until sometime maybe mid-July. And then last year, he was with his national team for the majority of the summer. So I think he's going to benefit just through, you know, what he does in the weight room and conditioning and then on the court with his teammates. Those bonds this time of year are really critical. So I think he's already reaped some benefits from that.
0: Now, Dayton wrapping up workouts this week. Then the players have a break before returning to campus later this month when classes begin. Still to come on Miami Valley's Morning News, one local hospital rolls out a program to help new moms with their mental health. That story in 2 minutes. WHIO News Time is 6:06.
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0: Good morning, I'm Larry Hansgen. Ohio State Fair continues this week. Also, we got fairs continuing in Green, Auglaize, and Preble counties. 69 degrees now at 6:08.
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13: I'm Will Taylor.
18: I'm Brittany Otto. 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
12: It's called the Maternal Mental Health Intensive Outpatient Program. The goal is to focus on key needs for mothers and improve outcomes for moms and babies. A nursing manager tells us when moms feel supported, they are better equipped to thrive.
18: That's WHIO's Parker Testa.
13: The House is launching a new ethics investigation into Ohio Congressman Max Miller.
17: He referred himself to the ethics panel, but ethics probes, they take months. So this slows things down. Miller says he has nothing to hide. He's accused of assaulting his ex-wife. She's the daughter of GOP Ohio Senator Bernie Moreno. Now, Moreno says Miller is unfit for office. There's now pressure on Miller to end his reelection bid. He can stay on the ballot as late as August 10th.
18: That's Fox's Chad Pergram.
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13: A 38-year-old California man named Janine John Telly is behind bars after federal investigators say he was monitoring security planning events days before the president was at Trump National Golf Club.
24: Investigators say they found hollow point ammunition in his pocket and a gun in his car. Now, this all happened Sunday afternoon when plainclothes federal agents alerted the Los Angeles Sheriff's Office after spotting someone walking on the golf course grounds. They believed the suspect was taking photographs and videos and appeared to monitor security. Deputies contacted Tully and found a loaded magazine on him, plus a loaded pistol and another magazine in his car. Investigators executed a search warrant at Tully's home, discovering an illegally modified semi-automatic rifle, another pistol, more ammunition, and, quote, multiple notebooks containing concerning statements.
13: That's Fox's Natalie Chuck reporting. WHIO News Time, 6:11.
0: I'm Larry Hansgen. 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Here's Storm Center 7 meteorologist Brittley Ritz.
1: 85 today, partly cloudy and dry. Muggy, humid, and very warm on your Thursday, a high of 85 degrees, feeling more like 90 with the chance for thunderstorms late. Scattered thunderstorms Friday with a high of 84. Showers and storms possible Saturday, 84 degrees. And Sunday, lingering showers and storms, a high of 85.
0: Now, our live Doppler 7 radar is clear. We've got 64 in Springfield, 61 in Troy, 67 at Dayton Severe Weather Station.
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3: Here in Miami County, minutes ago, was hearing some scanner traffic about a crash at the intersection of Washington and Drake Roads. This is a little outside of the Piqua area. Traffic's moving well on the interstates, despite one area where some overnight road work is wrapping up. We have the left lane reopening southbound 75, a little past Route 35. Give yourself extra time through here. With traffic every 10 minutes, I'm Jake Magnata, WHIO Triple Team Traffic.
0: Now, Reds beat the A's 5-4. Cleveland lost to the Mets 6-2. Guardians though stay three back in the AL Central, as the White Sox were also losers. Dragons' ninth inning rally came up short in an 8-7 loss to Great Lakes. That series will continue tonight at Day Air Ballpark. WHIO News Time, 6:13.
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0: 6:15, I'm Larry Hansgen. 67 degrees in Dayton. Here are the big three things you need to know. Partly cloudy with stray shower possible. High in the mid-80s. A Miamisburg woman killed in a crash yesterday morning that had southbound 75 shut down in Warren County. In our top story, More details emerge on an officer-involved shooting in New Lebanon.
18: Officers sharing new pictures of a suspect they shot and killed. It happened on North Foles Road in New Lebanon Monday.
13: Yesterday, the New Lebanon police chief held a news conference where he said a follow-up visit on a stolen vehicle investigation is what led to the shooting.
2: As you can see, contact was made by knocking on the door, at what time a suspect pointed a gun at the officers.
13: The chief went on to say that the officers then opened fire.
18: Out of Clark County, where someone's waking up behind bars this morning following a shooting.
7: It happened on Bellevue Avenue near Columbus Avenue in Springfield. Investigators say gunfire hit one person. We're hearing the 911 calls moments after shots rang out.
11: I don't know. Just come. I just heard a bang. Okay. I'm shaking. Please come on.
15: Okay, you said you see the male on the ground?
11: Yes. I don't know if he's shot. I don't know, but he's on the ground.
7: We are now asking investigators the name of the suspect and the condition of the victim.
18: That's News Center 7's Letitia Perry.
13: Firefighters trying to figure out what sparked a blaze at a Clinton County building.
19: It happened yesterday on West Main Street in Wilmington. Firefighters got a call of heavy smoke coming from the second story of that building. The responders were able to contain the fire to just one room. Everyone made it out safely before those firefighters got there.
13: That's News Center 7's Nick Foley.
18: Workers busy taking down an historic building in Dayton today.
16: Demolition on the Omer Garage on First Street started late last month. Deterioration of the vacant building was creating water issues at the nearby Victoria Theater. Workers are bracing windows, beams, and other parts of the building to make sure it collapses in a controlled manner.
18: That's WHIO's Ron Otto reporting. The project will take 3 months to complete.
13: Wright-Patterson Air Force Base will be conducting training exercises next week.
19: This combat readiness inspection will run Monday through Friday. This is going to see how well the base is prepared and responds to threats. There will be increased activity around the base, including simulated gunfire and sirens. There will also be minor delays for folks getting onto the base.
13: That's News Center 7's James Brown.
18: Kettering cops looking for a suspect after one of their cruisers was rammed overnight.
25: Investigators say a stolen car hit the cruiser near the residence apartments off Ackerman Boulevard around 2:30 a.m. Tuesday. No officers were hurt. They were able to find the car, but it was unoccupied.
18: WHIO's Will Harris.
13: President Trump's pick for attorney general has cleared the Senate Judiciary Committee with the full Senate to vote later this week. But one Republican is not on board.
26: Susan Collins, the Republican senator running for re-election in Maine, just announced she is a no on Todd Blanche to become attorney general as this heads to the Senate floor later this week. It makes the margins even tighter for Blanche. Now, today, all 12 Senate Judiciary Republicans came through to advance Blanche's nomination out of committee, including Senators John Cornyn and Tom Tillis, who originally protested over the controversial anti-weaponization fund. The now canceled fund would have used nearly $1.8 billion in taxpayer money to compensate people who believe they are victims of government weaponization.
13: That's Fox's David Spunt, WHIO News Time, 6:19.
0: I'm Larry Hansgen. This is Miami Valley's Morning News. 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His family continuing that tradition, stopping at 23 Mackerel Avenue, just off US 35 and Smithville Road. Here's Storm Center 7 meteorologist Brittley Ritz.
1: 85 today, partly cloudy and dry, muggy, humid, and very warm on your Thursday, a high of 85 degrees, feeling more like 90 with the chance for thunderstorms late. Scattered thunderstorms Friday with a high of 84. Showers and storms possible Saturday, 84 degrees. And Sunday, lingering showers and storms, a high of 85.
0: Live Doppler 7 radar clear, 64 in Springfield, 59 in Greenville, 67 at Dayton Severe Weather Station.
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3: Got an update from dispatchers about a crash in Miami County. This is near Piqua, Washington and Drake Roads. They told us deputies, medics, and wreckers on scene. Everywhere else looking good. Right now we have no major delays on the highways and no other accidents. With traffic every 10 minutes, I'm Jake Magnotta, WHIO Triple Team Traffic.
0: I'm Larry Hansgen, and this is Miami Valley's Morning News. And still to come, breast cancer risks linked to, they could be hereditary. And that is the focus of our in-depth impact story coming up in 3 minutes. WHIO News Time 621.
5: Nobody likes to be told what to think. 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
0: Morning, I'm Larry Hanskin. New dining nights have started at the Class Soiree Steakhouse in Hollywood, Florida. Dinners occur on the first Monday of each month. Tickets $250 for men and $150 for women, or $300 for couples. It's legal because the staff members working are clothed. At 67 degrees now at 625.
18: 25 minutes after 6 o'clock.
13: I'm Will Taylor.
18: I'm Brittany Otto. Now the WHIO impact story, which means we go in-depth on a major story every hour.
13: A new study finds that breast cancer risk runs in the family.
28: Family history significantly amplifies a woman's risk of breast cancer. Looking at health records of almost 16,000 women who underwent BRCA testing in Ontario, Canada over nearly a decade, investigators found that women who tested negative for a BRCA gene mutation still had a 25% lifetime risk of developing breast cancer. Additionally, for those women who tested positive for a BRCA mutation, breast cancer risk varied from 56 to 86%, depending on the number of immediate family members who had breast or ovarian cancer. The findings were reported in JAMA Network Open.
13: That's Fox's Anna Eliopoulos.
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4: Jason Sudeikis is back as England's favorite coach.
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0: And this is Miami Valley's Morning News. We provide you with the weather, traffic, and news. 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
17: I got to tell you, there are two words together that absolutely are your friend. Price war. And we're seeing it now in the grocery aisle. After year of higher grocery prices, the nation's second largest grocery chain that's been losing market share, Kroger, is now cutting prices across so many items in the store. If you're a regular Kroger shopper, you'll see it. And this is great news for you as a consumer, because every time someone decides in an industry that they need to get more customers and they cut prices, it means everybody else has to play along as well. So don't be surprised, even in this time of inflation, if you see that the groceries you regularly buy are going down a little in price instead of up. This is Clark Howard.
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0: Good morning. It's 6:30. I'm Larry Hansgen, and welcome to Miami Valley's Morning News. We are live on Wednesday, August 5th. We've got 67 degrees in Dayton. Here are the big three things you need to know. Partly cloudy, a stray shower possible, and a high in the mid-80s. No officers hurt when a Kettering cruiser gets rammed. In our top local story, we're learning more following an officer-involved shooting in Montgomery County this week.
1: Officers are sharing new pictures of a suspect they shot and killed. It happened on North Falls Road in New Lebanon Monday.
18: That's News Center 7's Letitia Perry. Now, we learned more details yesterday when the New Lebanon police chief held a news conference.
13: During that conference, the chief said what led to the shooting was a follow-up visit on a stolen vehicle investigation.
3: As you can see, contact was made by knocking on the door, at what time a suspect pointed a gun at the officers.
18: The chief went on to say that's when the officers opened fire.
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5: Summer's not over with yet. I'm Storm Center 7 meteorologist Brittley Ritz. We'll talk about how hot it's going to get and feel and how long it'll last.
6: Traffic is moving at normal speeds no matter where you're at on the interstates this morning. With traffic every 10 minutes, I'm Jake Magnotta, WHIO Triple Team Traffic.
0: I'm Larry Hansgen. 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
18: I'm Brittany Otto.
13: I'm Will Taylor.
18: Out of Warren County, a Miamisburg woman is dead in a five-car crash that locked up traffic on I-75 yesterday morning.
7: Troopers say cars started coming to a stop on the interstate at around 6 a.m. A Civic was forced off the right side of the road, hitting a person and a parked car before striking a truck and a concrete barrier. The driver of that Civic, 59-year-old Karen White, died at the scene.
18: That's WHIO's Will Harris. Four other people were sent to area hospitals with serious injuries.
13: Updating a story we're following, the man who cops say tried to kill a who tried to kidnap and sexually assault a woman on a bike path is due in court for scheduling conference today.
9: The victim says she was walking home from the bar when 23-year-old Zachariah Cunningham lured her to the bike path off Schroyer Road to kidnap and sexually assault her. Cunningham pleaded not guilty and bond was set at $750,000.
13: That's WHIO's Ron Otto reporting.
18: A corrections officer in Toledo identified as the person killed in a motorcycle crash last week.
10: This happening in the southern part of the city Friday night, leaving 26-year-old Tyvion Wells dead. Cops say he lost control and hit a utility pole for reasons they have yet to say. Wells had worked with the correctional institution since 2023.
18: That's WHIO Sierra Lawson.
13: A first prize winning poster from the Ohio State Fair is going viral because it was generated with artificial intelligence.
11: The annual art poster contest started in 2024. This year's theme was America's 250th birthday. The winner got $1,000, which caused some frustration.
16: Well, I know if I was an artist, I would be upset because, one, I would want to win and get, you know, money, $1,000, but also just it's kind of taken away from the creativity that people can come up with.
11: Fair organizers said the winner did not break any rules using AI. A sign posted under the winning poster said they will reconsider rules and prohibit the use of AI in the future.
13: That's News Center 7's James Brown.
18: President Trump pitching his economic plan to midterm voters in Nevada.
19: At a Las Vegas casino, President Trump will tout a no tax on tips provision included in the One Big Beautiful Bill passed by Republicans in Congress last year. Nevada is home to a couple of competitive House races, plus a series of statewide offices, including governor, in the November midterms. President Trump has been hitting swing states with an economic pitch, pointing to tax cuts. But polls show the cost of living is a top issue for voters who by wide margins disapprove of the president's handling of the economy. The president has downplayed rising fuel prices, saying cost will fall when the conflict with Iran ends.
18: That's Fox's Jared Halpern.
13: To Butler County, one person is recovering this morning after being rescued from a construction trench. Madison Township Fire Department arrived to Kennel Road yesterday evening after getting calls for help. Emergency crews were able to stabilize the trench and get the trapped person out. We're working to learn how that person is doing today. WHIO News Time is 6:35.
0: I'm Larry Hansgen, and this is Miami Valley's Morning News. And one of the questions I get a lot from Dayton basketball fans is, Frenchie any bigger? Well, Amiel Letong, now in his third year with the program, is in fact bigger. He's noticeably put on some weight, and had a chance to talk to him at one of the practices earlier this week as he has spent this summer focusing on his body.
20: Are you getting bigger physically, like just putting on some weights, which I did pretty good. I'm still grinding, but yeah, that's That's a long summer. I had the chance to spend the whole summer in Dayton this year. Last couple of years, I was with the national French team, so that was different.
0: The Flyers wrap up their summer workouts this week. Then all the players will have a break. Some of them can head back home for a bit before returning to campus when classes begin later this month. Still to come on Miami Valley's Morning News, a mass funeral is held 3 years after the fact in Gaza. That story in 2 minutes. WHIO News Time is 6:36.
2: From Dayton's biggest newsroom, we bring you live and local news every day. Real reporters from folks who live in the Miami Valley. Something you can't get anywhere else. WHIO, Dayton's news and talk. 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
4: 1 in 4 Americans have a disability. I'm one of them. I'm also a working mom who cares deeply about

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3: Morning, I'm Larry Hansgen. Tonight's Powerball jackpot has become one of the top 10 largest in lottery history. The jackpot, an estimated $786 million with a cash value of $341.6 million. 67 degrees now at 639.
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5: I'm Will Taylor.
4: I'm Brittany Otto. We're expecting dry conditions today, but when's our next best chance for rain?
6: An area of low pressure up across Canada sliding closer to us. With it, a cold front that's going to try to move through and then stall over top of us, bringing us rain chances starting Thursday through the beginning of next week. Scattered showers and storms are possible late Thursday and into Friday. Friday morning, lingering showers and storms, nothing severe. Then we'll watch for it Friday night into Saturday. Scattered showers and storms late Saturday and into Sunday, lingering Sunday into Monday and Tuesday. So how much rain can we get? 1 to 2 inches of rain Thursday through Sunday, isolating higher amounts under heavier downpours. Most of us are going to stay on the lighter end of things, and it doesn't look like anything's going to be severe. Friday looks like our best shot at rain in the morning and then again late into the day.
4: Storm Center 7 meteorologist Brittley Rich. She'll have more in her 5-day extended forecast in just minutes.
5: A mass funeral is held in Gaza for over 100 people killed in an Israeli strike in late 2023.
7: Wrapped in Palestinian flags, the mostly decomposed remains were finally laid to rest more than 2.5 years late. 112 people, mainly women and children, who were killed in an Israeli military strike on a residential block in Gaza. Only in the last 2 weeks has it been safe enough for recovery workers to remove the bodies from the rubble. It's believed dozens more bodies are yet to be recovered at the site. Across Gaza, thousands remain unaccounted for.
5: That's Fox's Jonathan Savage.
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4: A 38-year-old California man named Janine John Telle is behind bars after federal investigators say he was monitoring security planning events days before the president was at Trump National Golf Club.
8: Investigators say they found hollow point ammunition in his pocket and a gun in his car. Now, this all happened Sunday afternoon when plainclothes federal agents alerted the Los Angeles Sheriff's Office after spotting someone walking on the golf course grounds. They believed the suspect was taking photographs and videos and appeared to monitor security. Deputies contacted Telle and found a loaded magazine on him, plus a loaded pistol and another magazine in his car. Investigators executed a search warrant at Tully's home, discovering an illegally modified semi-automatic rifle, another pistol, more ammunition, and, quote, multiple notebooks containing concerning statements.
4: That's Fox's Natalie Chuck. WHIO News Time is 641.
3: 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Here's Storm Center 7 meteorologist, Brittley Ritz.
6: 85 today, partly cloudy and dry. Muggy, humid, and very warm on your Thursday, a high of 85 degrees, feeling more like 90 with the chance for thunderstorms late. Scattered thunderstorms Friday with a high of 84. Showers and storms possible Saturday, 84 degrees. And Sunday, lingering showers and storms, a high of 85.
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2: Still seeing this crash in the Piqua area, Washington and Drake roads. But other than that, we've had no accidents on the highways. We've had no recent delays pop up. Traffic's moving well as we're starting to get busy out there. With traffic every 10 minutes, I'm Jake Magnata, WHIO Triple Team Traffic.
0: On Wall Street, the Dow closed up 907 points at a record high of 54,085. And a woman in Cincinnati is accused of calling in bomb threats to Mississippi. That story in 2 minutes, WHIO News Time 643.
3: Here at WHIO, we have a really unique morning show. It's called Miami Valley's Morning News, and it's all news, all weather, and all traffic all morning long. 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Miami Valley's Morning News, 1290 and 95.7. 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
1: 646, I'm Larry Hanskin. We have 67 degrees in Dayton. Big three things you need to know, partly cloudy. Stray shower possible today with a high in the mid-80s. Now the House launching an ethics investigation into Ohio Congressman Max Miller. And our top story, New Lebanon police say the man they shot and killed pointed a gun at them.
2: Yeah, this happened on Foles Road in New Lebanon Monday. During a news conference yesterday, the chief said a follow-up visit on a stolen vehicle investigation is what led to the shooting.
3: As you can see, contact was made by knocking on the door, at what time a suspect pointed a gun at the officers.
4: The chief went on to say that the officers then opened fire on the suspect.
2: New this morning, police and medics respond to a deadly shooting in Montgomery County. This happened in Harrison Township. Cops arrived to a neighborhood on Fairport Avenue at 2:15 to reports of an attempted burglary. Cops say they found a male shot inside the home. Sheriff's office says they attempted to perform life-saving measures but were not successful. Of course, we're going to continue to update this story as we get more information throughout the day.
4: A Cincinnati woman accused of making bomb threats towards two Mississippi offices is charged.
5: Federal officers say Michelle Edwards made the bomb threats to the George County Chancery Clerk's office and then the Jackson County Sheriff's office back in July. They say she used a blocked phone number to make the calls, but they later found her through that number.
4: WHIO's Sierra Lawson.
2: Now to Dayton, a man on trial for murder agrees to plead guilty on the first day of testimony.
6: 49-year-old James Hancock will be sentenced Thursday morning after pleading guilty to involuntary manslaughter and three counts of tampering with evidence. Prosecutors say Hancock killed Matthew Thomas inside an apartment building in Dayton in November 2023. Thomas's body was found wrapped in a tarp in an alley behind a Popeyes restaurant on Salem Avenue.
2: That's WHIO's Ron Otto reporting. Hancock agreed to a 20-year prison sentence.
4: To Logan County, a man riding an electric scooter suffers serious injuries after hitting a garbage truck Monday.
7: This was at West Columbus and Garfield Avenues in Bellefontaine. Cops say the scooter didn't stop at the intersection and slid into the truck. The man on the scooter was flown to a hospital but is expected to recover.
4: That's WHIO's Will Harris.
2: We have new information on the person who died after a SWAT standoff.
8: Dayton police said the man shot himself on Brownell Road Sunday. His family had told officers they saw him loading a gun when they left the house. This is what brought in the SWAT team, and later they found his body. Police have not released his name.
2: That's News Center 7's James Brown.
4: President Trump announcing that talks have resumed with Iran and a deal could potentially come as early as today.
9: Speaking with Fox News, the president said that talks took place all day on Tuesday and that things are looking very good. He told Trace Gallagher what will happen if the Iranians back out of this agreement.
10: Well, if they back out again, they're going to get hit really hard. You know, they know that. They understand that.
9: The focus remains on the Strait of Hormuz, a critical international waterway that handles roughly 20% of the world's oil and LNG trade. CENTCOM released a statement saying the southern route through the Strait of Hormuz remains free and open for all commercial vessels seeking to transit the international waterway.
4: That's Fox's Trey Yingst. WHIO News Time is 6:49.
1: And I'm Larry Hanskin. 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Here's Storm Center 7 meteorologist Brittany Ritz.
11: 85 today, partly cloudy and dry. Muggy, humid, and very warm on your Thursday. A high of 85 degrees, feeling more like 90 with the chance for thunderstorms late. Scattered thunderstorms Friday with a high of 84. Showers and storms possible Saturday, 84 degrees. And Sunday, lingering showers and storms, a high of 85.
1: Live Doppler 7 radar clear, 64 in Springfield, 66 at Wright Bat, and 67 at Dayton Severe Weather Station.
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12: Great drive on all of the interstates right now as we're getting busy for this Wednesday morning. We did have a crash around 6, and it looks like it's still here in Miami County near Piqua. This was at Washington and Drake Roads. With traffic every 10 minutes, I'm Jake Magnotta, WHIO Triple Team Traffic.
1: Well, back to school is just about here, which of course means back to school shopping. And now the cash registers are expected to be ringing extra loud this year. We'll discuss coming up in 3 minutes. 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
13: 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It's all the important information you need to know to start the day. Miami Valley's morning news continues on WHIO.
1: Good morning. I'm Larry Hansgen. The sun peeking over the horizon. Going to be a partly cloudy day, so you can't rule out a stray shower. But for the most part, we're looking at a rain-free day. Temperatures in the mid-80s, 67 right now at 6:54. A study by the National Retail Federation reveals that this year's back-to-school spending expected to hit a record high of $43.3 billion. Despite product prices surging, well, that might indicate why it's going to be that expensive. But I think, you know what, you got to buy the stuff anyway.
2: Yeah.
1: It's not like you're going to say, okay, kids, we're cutting back.
2: Right.
1: You know, share an eraser. So you have cut back dramatically on back to school spending this year.
2: 50%.
1: So how's that feel, Brittany?
2: Not great though. Still, I mean, it's sad.
1: Aw.
2: I know, but yeah.
1: Well, maybe you can buy Brighton some pencils and markers.
2: Yeah, I'm sure that'll work out real well.
1: You would love that.
2: Yeah. Right.
1: So you've got one in school still,
2: yeah.
1: McKenna.
2: Yeah.
1: What are the typical needs for a high school student these days?
2: Well, I just did pay to play fees.
1: Okay, well,
2: which
1: that's,
2: is, you know, and then there's typical school fees that you have to pay for, you know, like certain books and stuff that they have to have. But then outside of that, I mean, they still do have to have like highlighters and pens and pencils and, you know, trapper keeper type things and folders and spiral notebooks and all that kind of stuff. And they really do add up. But I will say a lot of the stores around here do really good sales on stuff during back to school time, which is nice.
1: Yeah. So. Now, Will, did you enjoy getting all your back to school stuff?
4: No, because it meant that you finally had to go back to school. Like when that came around, it was, pick out what folders you want, what back. No, that was the worst. That was my least favorite part of the summer.
1: Yeah. How about you, Parker?
18: I didn't mind it. I enjoyed it a little bit. But as Will said, you know, it's just getting ready to go back to school. It's kind of a bit of a jump scare a little bit. It sneaks up on you.
1: Maybe I'm dating myself, but we did not do back to school shopping. Well, with the exception of clothes. And I got the prerequisite 2 new pairs of pants and 3 new shirts every year. And they none of them ever fit because my mom's, you got to grow into them. You know, you got to grow into them. I didn't grow. I didn't grow until I was in college. So I went through my entire elementary and high school career wearing clothes that were too big for me until, well, finally when I was like 15, I bought my own clothes, you know, and they actually fit. But anyway, you know, you'd go the first day of school and then the teacher would hand out a list and say, okay, here's what you need. And that first day of school, that night is when we did our back to school shopping.
2: Okay, yeah.
1: Because they all had their specific needs and things. But it was the usual stuff every year.
2: Right.
1: It was a box of crayons, 2 pencils, an eraser, a ruler, and some glue. And not the kind you could sniff. our top story today, following up on a story we told you about yesterday, but a different take on that same story. You know, an officer-involved shooting in Montgomery County. It's 6:58.
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13: 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Over 90 years as the Miami Valley's weather, traffic, and news station. 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
1: Good morning. It's 7 o'clock. I'm Larry Hansgen. Welcome to Miami Valley's Morning News. We are live on Wednesday, August 5th. Right now, we've got 67 degrees in Dayton. And here are the big 3 things you need to know. Partly cloudy, a stray shower possible today, and a high in the mid-80s. A record day on Wall Street. The Dow closing up 907 points at 54,085. And our top local story, new details following a deadly officer-involved shooting this week in Montgomery County.
3: Officers are sharing new pictures of a suspect they shot and killed. It happened on North Falls Road in New Lebanon Monday.
2: That's News Center 7's Letitia Perry. Yesterday, the New Lebanon police chief held a news conference.
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11: Tracking more rain here in the Miami Valley. I'm Storm Center 7 meteorologist Brittley Ritz. We'll talk about when it gets here and how it can impact your weekend.
12: 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With traffic every 10 minutes, I'm Jake Magnata, WHIO Triple Team Traffic.
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2: I'm Brittany Otto.
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2: Out of Clark County, where someone's waking up behind bars this morning following a shooting.
3: It happened on Bellevue Avenue near Columbus Avenue in Springfield. Investigators say gunfire hit one person. We're hearing the 911 calls moments after shots rang out.
6: I don't know. Just come. I just heard a bang. Okay. Shaking. Please come on.
7: Okay, you said you see the male on the ground?
6: Yes. I don't know if he's shot. I don't know, but he's on the ground.
3: We are now asking investigators the name of the suspect and the condition of the victim.
2: That's News Center 7's Letitia Perry.
4: Firefighters trying to figure out what sparked a blaze at a Clinton County building.
24: It happened yesterday on West Main Street in Wilmington. Firefighters got a call of heavy smoke coming from the second story of that building. The responders were able to contain the fire to just one room. Everyone made it out safely before those firefighters got there.
4: That's News Center 7's Nick Foley.
2: Workers busy taking down a historic building in Dayton today.
25: Demolition on the Omer Garage on First Street started late last month. Deterioration of the vacant building was creating water issues at the nearby Victoria Theater. Workers are bracing windows, beams, and other parts of the building to make sure it collapses in a controlled manner.
2: That's WHIO's Ron Otto reporting. The project will take 3 months to complete.
4: Wright-Patterson Air Force Base will be conducting training exercises next week.
26: This combat readiness inspection will run Monday through Friday. This is going to see how well the base is prepared and responds to threats. There will be increased activity around the base, including simulated gunfire and sirens. There will also be minor delays for folks getting onto the base.
2: That's News Center 7's James Brown.
4: Kettering cops looking for a suspect after one of their cruisers was rammed overnight.
27: Investigators say a stolen car hit the cruiser near the residence apartments off Ackerman Boulevard around 2:30 a.m. Tuesday. No officers were hurt. They were able to find the car, but it was unoccupied.
2: That's WHIO's Will Harris.
4: President Trump's pick for attorney general has cleared the Senate Judiciary Committee with the full Senate to vote later this week. But one Republican is not on board.
28: Susan Collins, the Republican senator running for re-election in Maine, just announced she is a no on Todd Blanche to become attorney general as this heads to the Senate floor later this week. It makes the margins even tighter for Blanche. Now, today, all 12 Senate Judiciary Republicans came through to advance Blanche's nomination out of committee, including Senators John Cornyn and Tom Tillis, who originally protested over the controversial anti-weaponization fund. The now canceled fund would have used nearly $1.8 billion in taxpayer money to compensate people who believe they are victims of government weaponization.
4: That's Fox's David Spunt.
2: The jalapenos at a restaurant chain were a little too spicy. Now they're getting replaced.
29: Forget the side of guacamole causing extra. Watch out for the jalapenos, which may be connected to a salmonella outbreak. Chipotle Mexican Grill says they've replaced them with product from different growers. The Minnesota Department of Health confirmed that it was investigating a salmonella outbreak between mid-June and mid-July tied to several Mexican-style quick-service restaurants with jalapenos as the suspected source. In a statement, the restaurant chain said the peppers were pulled out of an abundance of caution, but did not specify which locations this happened at.
2: That's Fox's John Saucier, WHIO News Time 705.
1: I'm Larry Hansgen. This is Miami Valley's Morning News. And the summer concert season continues this weekend. August 8th, Riverbend Music Center, Lynyrd Skynyrd and Foreigner. One big show. I have two tickets. Caller number three is going to get them. Be caller number three, 937-957-1290, and you'll get two tickets to see Lynyrd Skynyrd and Foreigner Saturday, August 8th, this weekend, Riverbend Music Center. Good luck. Still to come on Miami Valley's Morning News, well, a fish-out-of-water football coach is back on TV. We've got that story for you coming up in 2 minutes. WHIO News Time, 7:06.
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1: Good morning, I'm Larry Hansgen, congratulating Joe from Brookville. He's won a pair of tickets to see Lynyrd Skynyrd and Foreigner this Saturday at Riverbend Music Center. We got more tickets to give away the rest of the week. Keep listening. Right now, 67 degrees at 7:08.
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4: I'm Will Taylor.
2: I'm Brittany Otto. Leaders of major AI companies were invited to the White House yesterday. This in the wake of two AI hacking incidents.
20: Representatives from all the AI companies you'd expect, Meta, Anthropic, OpenAI, and Google, were invited to the White House on Tuesday. And those companies were expected to talk about the possibility of the U.S. government doing safety checks on their most powerful AI models. Both OpenAI and Anthropic reported experimental models hacking into other platforms or accounts in July. A coalition of 15 GOP attorneys general warned OpenAI CEO Sam Altman on Monday to preserve documents and halt certain high-risk cybersecurity tests after the hacks last month. In a letter shared with Fox, the attorneys general said OpenAI may have violated state and federal consumer protection and data privacy laws.
2: That's Fox's Darren Botello.
4: 15 are dead and more than 40 others are hurt in a large Russian bombardment of Ukraine.
30: These drone and missile attacks have been a defining factor of the war this summer. This assault targeted the capital Kyiv and the region around it, warehouses and vehicles burned. A Ukrainian government spokesman accusing Russia of indiscriminate attacks on food storage, retail and logistics hubs. Kyiv has a limited stockpile of missiles for the US-made Patriot Interceptor, their only defense system capable of bringing down ballistic missiles. Ukraine has also attacked Russian retail logistics, striking warehouses belonging to Wildberries, seen as Russia's version of Amazon.
4: That's Fox's Jonathan Savage.
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2: Jason Sudeikis back as England's favorite coach.
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6: Ted Lasso season 4 lands on Apple TV. This time, Ted Lasso returns to England to coach AFC Richmond's newly formed second division women's football team, which Rebecca Hannah Waddingham has bankrolled. But the women have different ideas about soccer, or football, as they call it.
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1: And I'm Larry Hansgen. 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Open Monday through Friday, 9 a.m. to 6 p.m. Here's Storm Center 7 meteorologist, Brittley Ritz.
12: 85 today, partly cloudy and dry. Muggy, humid, and very warm on your Thursday, a high of 85 degrees, feeling more like 90 with the chance for thunderstorms late. Scattered thunderstorms Friday with a high of 84. Showers and storms possible Saturday, 84 degrees. And Sunday, lingering showers and storms, a high of 85.
1: Live Doppler 7 radar clear, and we got 64 in Springfield, 66 in West Carrollton, and 67 at Dayton Severe Weather Station.
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18: Barry, don't have any recent accidents to mention, and most of the highways looking good right now. We were dealing with a minor delay in Beaver Creek, that construction area on 35 West around North Fairfield Road. A lane's blocked, but it looks like that delay's gone, so I'm not really needing any extra time through here at the moment. With traffic every 10 minutes, I'm Jake Magnano, WHIO Triple Team Traffic.
1: Well, Reds beat the A's 5-4. They'll continue that series at Great American Ballpark. Cleveland lost to the Mets at home 6-2, but the White Sox also lost, so the Guardians remain three back in the AL Central. Dragons' ninth inning rally came up short in an 8-7 loss to the Great Lakes in that series, continuing tonight at Day Air Ballpark. Well, still to come on Miami Valley's Morning News, AI versus art. It's a controversy at the State Fair. That story in 2 minutes. WHIO News Time, 7:13.
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31: 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Though let's be honest, if I tried it, I'd probably pull a hamstring just putting on the knee pads. 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
1: 716, I'm Larry Hansgen, 67 degrees in Dayton. Here are the big three things you need to know. Going to be partly cloudy today, stray shower possible, high in the mid-80s. Miamisburg woman was killed in a crash yesterday morning that had southbound 75 shut down in Warren County. In our top story, more details emerge in an officer-involved shooting in New Lebanon.
2: Officers sharing new pictures of a suspect they shot and killed. It happened on North Falls Road in New Lebanon Monday.
4: Yesterday, the New Lebanon police chief held a news conference where he said a follow-up visit on a stolen vehicle investigation is what led to the shooting.
5: As you can see, contact was made by knocking on the door, at what time a suspect point a gun at the officers.
4: The chief went on to say that the officers then opened fire.
2: Out of Warren County, a Miamisburg woman is dead in a five-car crash that locked up traffic on I-75 yesterday morning.
8: Troopers say cars started coming to a stop on the interstate at around 6 a.m. A Civic was forced off the right side of the road, hitting a person and a parked car before striking a truck and a concrete barrier. The driver of that Civic, 59-year-old Karen White, died at the scene.
2: WHIO's Will Harris. Four other people were sent to area hospitals with serious injuries.
4: Updating a story we're following, the man who cops say tried to kidnap and sexually assault a woman on a bike path is due in court for a scheduling conference today.
9: The victim says she was walking home from the bar when 23-year-old Zachariah Cunningham lured her to the bike path off Schroyer Road to kidnap and sexually assault her. Cunningham pleaded not guilty and bond was set at $750,000.
4: WHIO's Ron Otto reporting.
2: A corrections officer in Toledo identified as the person killed in a motorcycle crash last week.
10: This happening in the southern part of the city Friday night, leaving 26-year-old Tyvion Wells dead. Cops say he lost control and hit a utility pole for reasons they have yet to say. Wells had worked with the correctional institution since 2023.
2: That's WHIO Sierra Lawson.
4: A first prize winning poster from the Ohio State Fair going viral because it was generated with artificial intelligence.
14: The annual art poster contest started in 2024. This year's theme was America's 250th birthday. The winner got $1,000, which caused some frustration.
15: Well, I know if I was an artist, I would be upset because, one, I would want to win and get, you know, money, $1,000, but also just it's kind of taken away from the creativity that people can come up with.
14: Fair organizers said the winner did not break any rules using AI. A sign posted under the winning poster said they will reconsider rules and prohibit the use of AI in the future.
4: That's News Center 7's James Brown.
2: Out of Butler County, one person recovering this morning after being rescued from a construction trench. The Madison Township Fire Department arrived at Kennel Road yesterday after getting calls for help. Emergency crews were able to stabilize the trench and get the trapped person out last night. We're working to learn how that person's doing today. WHIO News Time 719.
1: 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And here's Storm Center 7 meteorologist Brittley Ritz.
12: 85 today, partly cloudy and dry. Muggy, humid, and very warm on your Thursday. A high of 85 degrees, feeling more like 90 with the chance for thunderstorms late. Scattered thunderstorms Friday with a high of 84. Showers and storms possible Saturday, 84 degrees. And Sunday, lingering showers and storms, a high of 85.
1: Well, our live Doppler 7 radar is clear. We have 64 in Springfield, 66 in Centerville, and 67 at Dayton Severe Weather Station.
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1: A live update with Jake Magnotta.
18: Larry, no accidents over the last few minutes. We do have some slow traffic. This keeps popping up and going away. 35 West, it's in that construction area we've dealt with for the past couple of weeks. 35 West at North Fairfield Road in Beaver Creek, the left lane is blocked. With traffic every 10 minutes, I'm Jake Magnotta, WHIO Triple Team Traffic.
1: Well, college football, Ohio State ranked number one in the preseason coaches poll. Oregon, Georgia, Texas, and Notre Dame round out the top five. And breast cancer risks could be hereditary. The focus of our in-depth impact story coming up in 3 minutes. WHIO News Time, 7:21.
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1: Good morning, I'm Larry Hanskin. A Taiwan couple recently tested out a bed in an IKEA showroom. They hopped on the mattress and started kissing and cuddling in front of other shoppers. An outraged mother shared a clip on social media, wrote, "Go home, get in the car, rent a room." Under Taiwan's public indecency laws, the couple could face up to a year in prison. We got 67 degrees now at 7:24.
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2: I'm Brittany Otto. We're expecting dry conditions today, but when's our next best chance for rain?
12: An area of low pressure up across Canada sliding closer to us, with it a cold front that's going to try to move through and then stall over top of us, bringing us rain chances starting Thursday through the beginning of next week. Scattered showers and storms are possible late Thursday and into Friday. Friday morning, lingering showers and storms, nothing severe. Then we'll watch for it Friday night into Saturday. Scattered showers and storms late Saturday and into Sunday, lingering Sunday into Monday and Tuesday. So how much rain can we get? 1 to 2 inches of rain Thursday through Sunday, isolating higher amounts under heavier downpours. Most of us are going to stay on the lighter end of things, and it doesn't look like anything's going to be severe. Friday looks like our best shot at rain in the morning and then again late into the day.
2: Storm Center 7 meteorologist Brittley Rich. She'll have more in her 5-day extended forecast in minutes.
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3: Family history significantly amplifies a woman's risk of breast cancer. Looking at health records of almost 16,000 women who underwent BRCA testing in Ontario, Canada over nearly a decade, investigators found that women who tested negative for a BRCA gene mutation still had a 25% lifetime risk of developing breast cancer. Additionally, for those women who tested positive for a BRCA mutation, breast cancer risk varied from 56 to 86%. Depending on the number of immediate family members who had breast or ovarian cancer. The findings were reported in JAMA Network Open.
2: That's Fox's Anna Eliopoulos, WHIO News Time 726.
1: I'm Larry Hansgen. This is Miami Valley's Morning News, and we're on this Hump Day Wednesday. That's a great time to take a look forward at the weekend and find out what's happening.
0: This is the WHIO Weekend Preview. 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
5: The Preble County Fair is happening this week over at the Preble County Fairgrounds. 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The Rockin' Green Tomato Festival, that's going on over at Riverfront Park. It's going to be in Miamisburg this weekend with live music, alcohol, cornhole, salsa tournament, and fireworks. 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And the Inglewood Art Festival, that's going to be happening this weekend over at Centennial Park with a 5K race, parade, food, live entertainment, and a car show. 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
1: Good morning. It's 7:30. I'm Larry Hansgen. Welcome to Miami Valley's Morning News. We are live on Wednesday, August 5th. We've got 67 degrees in Dayton. Here are the big three things you need to know. Partly cloudy today. Can't rule out a stray shower, but a high in the mid-80s. No officers hurt when a Kettering cruiser gets rammed. In our top local story, we're learning more following an officer-involved shooting in Montgomery County this week.
8: Officers are sharing new pictures of a suspect they shot and killed. It happened on North Falls Road in New Lebanon Monday.
2: That's News Center 7's Letitia Perry. Now, we learned more details yesterday when the New Lebanon police chief held a news conference.
4: During that conference, the chief said what led to the shooting was a follow-up visit on a stolen vehicle investigation.
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2: The chief went on to say that's when the officers opened fire.
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12: Summer's not over with yet. I'm Storm Center 7 meteorologist Brittley Ritz. We'll talk about how hot it's going to get and feel and how long it'll last.
10: Looks like there was a recent report of a crash in the Springboro area on State Route 73 close to I-75. With traffic every 10 minutes, I'm Jake Magnotta, WHIO Triple Team Traffic.
1: I'm Larry Hansgen, and this is Miami Valley's Morning News.
2: I'm Brittany Otto.
4: I'm Will Taylor.
2: Well, new this morning, police and medics respond to a deadly shooting in Montgomery County. This happened in Harrison Township. Cops arrived to a neighborhood on Fairport Avenue 215 to reports of an attempted burglary. There, police found a guy shot inside the home. The sheriff's office say they did attempt to perform life-saving measures, but were not successful. We'll continue to update this story as we get more information throughout the day.
4: A Cincinnati woman accused of making bomb threats towards two Mississippi offices is charged.
13: Federal officers say Michelle Edwards made the bomb threats to the George County Chancery Clerk's Office and then the Jackson County Sheriff's Office back in July. They say she used a blocked phone number to make the calls, but they later found her through that number.
4: That's WHIO's Sierra Lawson.
2: Now to Dayton, a man on trial for murder agrees to plead guilty on the first day of testimony.
14: 49-year-old James Hancock will be sentenced Thursday morning after pleading guilty to involuntary manslaughter and three counts of tampering with evidence. Prosecutors say Hancock killed Matthew Thomas inside an apartment building in Dayton in November 2023. Thomas's body was found wrapped in a tarp in an alley behind a Popeye's restaurant on Salem Avenue.
2: WHIO's Ron Otto reporting Hancock agrees to a 20-year prison sentence.
4: To Logan County, a man riding an electric scooter suffers serious injuries after hitting a garbage truck Monday.
15: This was at West Columbus and Garfield Avenues in Belle Fountain. Cops say the scooter didn't stop at the intersection and slid into the truck. The man on the scooter was flown to a hospital but is expected to recover.
4: That's WHIO's Will Harris.
2: New information now on the person who died following a SWAT standoff.
18: Dayton police said the man shot himself on Brownell Road Sunday. His family had told officers they saw him loading a gun when they left the house. This is what brought in the SWAT team, and later they found his body. Police have not released his name.
2: That's News Center 7's James Brown.
4: President Trump announcing that talks have resumed with Iran and a deal could potentially come as early as today.
28: Speaking with Fox News, the president said that talks took place all day on Tuesday and that things are looking very good. He told Trace Gallagher what will happen if the Iranians back out of this agreement.
29: Well, if they back out again, they're going to get hit really hard. You know, they know that. They understand that.
28: The focus remains on the Strait of Hormuz, a critical international waterway that handles roughly 20% of the world's oil and LNG trade. CENTCOM released a statement saying the southern route through the Strait of Hormuz remains free and open for all commercial vessels seeking to transit the international waterway.
4: That's Fox's Trey Yingst.
2: The jalapenos at a restaurant chain were a little too spicy. Now they're getting replaced.
30: Forget the side of guacamole costing extra. Watch out for the jalapenos, which may be connected to a salmonella outbreak. Chipotle Mexican Grill says they've replaced them with product from different growers. The Minnesota Department of Health confirmed that it was investigating a salmonella outbreak between mid-June and mid-July tied to several Mexican-style quick-service restaurants with jalapenos as the suspected source. In a statement, the restaurant chain said the peppers were pulled out of an abundance of caution, but did not specify which locations this happened at.
2: That's Fox's John Saucier. WHR News Time 735.
1: I'm Larry Hanskin, and this is Miami Valley's Morning News. And the college basketball season is closer than you think. While football preparations are underway, also the University of Dayton basketball team's been working out this summer. I had a chance to visit practice this week. Amiel Dutong, the 7-1 French center, is in his third year now in the program. And I asked him if he considered leaving for more money in the transfer portal.
3: To be honest, not really. I just love Dayton. I just love the community, the fans, the UG arena, the game atmosphere. So I couldn't see myself somewhere else than that, so it was just an easy decision to stay here.
1: Now, fans are going to get an early preview of this year's team, October 7th. That's the CareSource Invitational, with Dayton playing Xavier after Ohio State faces UC in a doubleheader outdoors at the Tennis Center near Kings Island. Well, still to come on Miami Valley's Morning News, one local hospital rolls out a program to help new moms with their mental health. We've got that story in 2 minutes. WHIO News Time, 7:36.
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0: 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During severe weather, we'll tell you exactly when you need to get in your safe spot. This is tornado season, and weather is our specialty. 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
1: Good morning. I'm Larry Hansgen. The House of Bread feeds hungry people 365 days a year, helps guests in other ways. And right now, we need disposable rain ponchos and disposable razors. 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
3: The House is launching a new ethics investigation into Ohio Congressman Max Miller.
5: He referred himself to the ethics panel, but ethics probes, they take months. So this slows things down. Miller says he has nothing to hide. He's accused of assaulting his ex-wife. She's the daughter of GOP Ohio Senator Bernie Moreno. Now, Moreno says Miller is unfit for office. There's now pressure on Miller to end his reelection bid. He can stay on the ballot as late as August 10th.
3: That's Fox's Chad Pergram.
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2: A 38-year-old California man named Janine John Telle is behind bars after federal investigators say he was monitoring security planning events days before the president was at Trump National Golf Club.
6: Investigators say they found hollow point ammunition in his pocket and a gun in his car. Now, this all happened Sunday afternoon when plainclothes federal agents alerted the Los Angeles Sheriff's Office after spotting someone walking on the golf course grounds. They believed the suspect was taking photographs and videos and appeared to monitor security. Deputies contacted Telle and found a loaded magazine on him, plus a loaded pistol and another magazine in his car. Investigators executed a search warrant at Tully's home, discovering an illegally modified semi-automatic rifle, another pistol, more ammunition, and, quote, multiple notebooks containing concerning statements.
2: That's Fox's Natalie Chuck. WHIO News Time 741.
1: 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They were started by Charles Lyric, who was a well-known fixture in the Dayton community for over 50 years, his family continuing the tradition. 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Here's Storm Center 7 meteorologist Brittley Ritz.
7: 85 today, partly cloudy and dry, muggy, humid, and very warm on your Thursday, a high of 85 degrees, feeling more like 90 with the chance for thunderstorms late. Scattered thunderstorms Friday with a high of 84. Showers and storms possible Saturday, 84 degrees. And Sunday, lingering showers and storms, a high of 85.
1: Well, our live Doppler 7 radar is clear, 64 in Springfield, 63 in Eaton, and 67 at Dayton Severe Weather Station.
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9: There are a couple area issues in the Springboro area. We have a crash on State Route 73. Looks like this is in the eastbound lanes. It's right before you get to I-75 in front of the Kettering Health Building. Also, some slow traffic on northbound 75 around State Route 73. No accidents through here, just some heavy volume, so you'll need a couple extra minutes. A couple extra minutes needed as well in Beaver Creek. If you're on 35 West, that construction area a little slow around North Fairfield Road since we have a lane blocked. With traffic every 10 minutes, I'm Jake Magnata, WHIO Triple Team Traffic.
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6: Good morning, it's 7:46. I'm Larry Hanskin, 67 degrees in Dayton. Big three things you need to know. Partly cloudy, a stray shower possible, and a high today in the mid-80s. The House launching an ethics investigation into Ohio Congressman Max Miller. In our top story, New Lebanon police say the man they shot and killed pointed a gun at them.
7: Yeah, this happened on Foles Road in New Lebanon Monday. During a news conference yesterday, the chief said a follow-up visit on a stolen vehicle investigation is what led to the shooting.
8: As you can see, contact was made by knocking on the door, at what time a suspect pointed a gun at the officers.
9: The chief goes on to say that the officers then opened fire on that suspect.
7: And to Clark County, where someone's waking up behind bars this morning following a shooting.
10: It happened on Bellevue Avenue near Columbus Avenue in Springfield. Investigators say gunfire hit one person. We're hearing the 911 calls moments after shots rang out.
11: I don't know. Just come. I just heard a bang. Okay. Shaking. Please come on.
12: Okay, you said you see the male on the ground?
11: Yes. I don't know if he's shot. I don't know, but he's on the ground.
10: We are now asking investigators the name of the suspect and the condition of the victim.
7: That's News Center 7's Letitia Perry.
9: Firefighters are trying to figure out what sparked a blaze at a Clinton County building.
13: It happened yesterday on West Main Street in Wilmington. Firefighters got a call of heavy smoke coming from the second story of that building. The responders were able to contain the fire to just one room. Everyone made it out safely before those firefighters got there.
9: That's News Center 7's Nick Foley.
7: Workers busy taking down an historic building in Dayton today.
14: Demolition on the Omer Garage on First Street started late last month. Deterioration of the vacant building was creating water issues at the nearby Victoria Theater. Workers are bracing windows, beams, and other parts of the building to make sure it collapses in a controlled manner.
7: That's WHIO's Ron Otto reporting. The project will take 3 months to complete.
9: Wright-Patterson Air Force Base will be conducting training exercises next week.
15: This combat readiness inspection will run Monday through Friday. This is going to see how well the base is prepared and responds to threats. There will be increased activity around the base, including simulated gunfire and sirens. There will also be minor delays for folks getting onto the base.
9: News Center 7's James Brown.
7: Kettering cops looking for a suspect after one of their cruisers was rammed overnight.
16: Investigators say a stolen car hit the cruiser near the residence apartments off Ackerman Boulevard around 2:30 a.m. Tuesday. No officers were hurt. They were able to find the car, but it was unoccupied.
7: That's WHIO's Will Harris.
9: President Trump's pick for attorney general has cleared the Senate Judiciary Committee with the full Senate to vote later this week, but one Republican is not on board.
2: Susan Collins, the Republican senator running for re-election in Maine, just announced she is a no on Todd Blanch to become attorney general as this heads to the Senate floor later this week. It makes the margins even tighter for Blanch. Now, today, all 12 Senate Judiciary Republicans came through to advance Blanch's nomination out of committee, including Senators John Cornyn and Tom Tillis, who originally protested over the controversial anti-weaponization fund. The now canceled fund would have used nearly $1.8 billion in taxpayer money to compensate people who believe they are victims of government weaponization.
9: That's Fox's David Spunt, WHIO News Time, 7:49.
6: I'm Larry Hanskin. 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Here's Storm Center 7 meteorologist Brittley Ritz.
17: 85 today, partly cloudy and dry, muggy, humid, and very warm on your Thursday, a high of 85 degrees, feeling more like 90 with the chance for thunderstorms late. Scattered thunderstorms Friday with a high of 84. Showers and storms possible Saturday, 84 degrees. And Sunday, lingering showers and storms, a high of 85.
6: Our live Doppler 7 radar is clear, 63 in Springfield, 65 in Bellbrook, and 67 at Dayton Severe Weather Station.
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19: There are a couple issues in the Springboro area. Do have a crash, seeing a tow truck here. Now this is on eastbound State Route 73, right before I-75 in front of the Kettering Health Building. 75 north in this area, also a little slow around State Route 73. This is just heavy traffic. A couple other issues. We have slow traffic on 35 west because of construction around North Fairfield Road in Beaver Creek. That lane's blocked. You'll need some extra time through here. And in the West Dayton area, just had a crash a few minutes ago at Gettysburg Avenue in Derbyshire Drive. This is not too far from Route 35. With traffic every 10 minutes, I'm Jake Magnata, WHIO Triple Team Traffic.
6: Well, it is August 5th. It was this date in 1957. American Bandstand debuted on ABC. 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Pirates beating the Phillies 8-5. But a lot of other stuff happened, too. And you'll find out in 3 minutes, WHIO News Time, 7:51.
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22: 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Miami Valley's morning news continues on WHIO.
6: Good morning. I'm Larry Hansgen. Sun's up. We'll see some sunshine today. Could have a few clouds, though, and you can't rule out a stray shower. High in the mid-80s, right now 67 degrees, 755 on August 5th. August 5th, 1864, Admiral David Farragut issued the famous command, damn the torpedoes, full speed ahead at the Civil War Battle of New Orleans, Vicksburg, or Mobile Bay. Let's start with Brittany Otto.
17: How about Vicksburg?
6: Okay, Will Taylor.
9: Mobile Bay.
6: Parker Testa is back with us.
23: Vicksburg.
6: And Jake Magnata.
19: I'll go with the first one since no one said that.
6: New Orleans?
19: Yeah.
6: He was at the Battle of New Orleans, but this command was issued at the Battle of Mobile Bay, and Will's on the board. On August 5th, 1861, President Lincoln signs into law a federal income tax of 3% on earnings of over how much per year? Was it $800 a year, $1,000 a year, or $1,500 a year? Let's start with Will.
9: 1,000.
6: Parker.
23: 800.
6: Jake.
19: 1,000.
6: Brittany.
17: 1,500.
6: It was 800. Pretty low threshold, but 3%. Bring that back. August 5th, 1914, the first electric traffic signal in the U.S. is installed in what Ohio city? Was it here in Dayton, Toledo, or Cleveland? Parker.
23: Toledo.
6: Jake.
19: Toledo.
6: Brittany.
17: Dayton.
6: Will.
9: Here, yeah.
6: No, it was Cleveland.
17: Ah. Oh, well.
6: There you go. And it's a pillow fight so far between Will and Parker with 1 point each. So Brittany and Jake not on the board yet. On August 5th, 1890, Joseph Merrick is born. He is better known as Houdini, Liberace, or the Elephant Man. Jake, we'll start with you.
19: Oh, boy. Elephant Man.
6: Brittany?
17: Elephant.
6: Will?
9: Houdini.
6: Parker?
23: Houdini.
6: He was the Elephant Man. And we are tied 1 point each, heading to our final question. On August 5th, 1945, actress Lonnie Anderson is born. She starred on what MeTV show? Was it WKRP in Cincinnati, Green Acres, or Everybody Loves Raymond? And we'll start with Brittany.
17: WKRP.
6: Will?
9: WKRP.
6: Parker?
23: KRP.
6: Jake?
19: I'll go with that too.
6: Yeah, good thing, because that was correct. And you all end in a tie. I want you to sit around a campfire and sing Kumbaya. All right, our top story, a follow-up on an officer-involved shooting in Montgomery County. It's 7:58.
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6: Good morning. It's 8 o'clock. I'm Larry Hansgen. Welcome to Miami Valley's Morning News. We are live on Wednesday, August 5th. We got 67 degrees in Dayton. Here are the big three things you need to know. Partly cloudy today, a stray shower possible in a high in the mid-80s. A record day on Wall Street with the Dow closing up 907 points at 54,085. And our top local story, new details following a deadly officer-involved shooting this week in Montgomery County.
10: Officers are sharing new pictures of a suspect they shot and killed. It happened on North Falls Road in New Lebanon Monday.
7: That's News Center 7's Letitia Perry. Yesterday, the New Lebanon police chief held a news conference.
9: The chief said a follow-up visit on a stolen vehicle investigation is what led to the shooting.
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17: Tracking more rain here in the Miami Valley. I'm Storm Center 7 meteorologist Brittley Ritz. We'll talk about when it gets here and how it can impact your weekend.
19: Traffic starting to back up in that Beaver Creek construction area, 35 West. That lane is blocked around North Fairfield Road, so an extra 5 minutes is going to be needed through here. With traffic every 10 minutes, I'm Jake Magnano, WHIO Triple Team Traffic.
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9: I'm Will Taylor.
7: Out of Warren County, a Miamisburg woman is dead in a five-car crash that locked up traffic on I-75 yesterday morning.
16: Troopers say cars started coming to a stop on the interstate at around 6 a.m. A Civic was forced off the right side of the road, hitting a person and a parked car before striking a truck and a concrete barrier. The driver of that Civic, 59-year-old Karen White, died at the scene.
7: That's WHIO's Will Harris. Four other people were sent to area hospitals with serious injuries.
9: Updating a story we're following. The man who cops say tried to kidnap and sexually assault a woman on a bike path is due in court for a scheduling appearance today.
14: The victim says she was walking home from the bar when 23-year-old Zachariah Cunningham lured her to the bike path off Schroyer Road to kidnap and sexually assault her. Cunningham pleaded not guilty and bond was set at $750,000.
9: WHIO's Ron Otto reporting.
7: A corrections officer in Toledo identified as the person killed in a motorcycle crash last week.
0: This happening in the southern part of the city Friday night, leaving 26-year-old Tyvion Wells dead. Cops say he lost control and hit a utility pole for reasons they have yet to say. Wells had worked with the correctional institution since 2023.
7: That's WHIO Sierra Lawson.
9: A first prize winning poster from the Ohio State Fair is going viral because it was generated with artificial intelligence.
1: The annual art poster contest started in 2024. This year's theme was America's 250th birthday. The winner got $1,000, which caused some frustration.
2: Well, I know if I was an artist, I would be upset because, one, I would want to win and get, you know, money, $1,000, but also just it's kind of taken away from the creativity that people can come up with.
1: Fair organizers said the winner did not break any rules using AI. A sign posted under the winning poster said they will reconsider rules and prohibit the use of AI in the future.
9: That's News Center 7's James Brown.
7: Out of Butler County, one person recovering this morning after being rescued from a construction trench. The Madison Township Fire Department arrived at Kennel Road yesterday after getting calls for help. Emergency crews were able to stabilize the trench, get the trapped person out last night. We're working now to learn how that person's doing today.
9: President Trump pitching his economic plan to midterm voters in Nevada.
3: At a Las Vegas casino, President Trump will tout a no tax on tips provision included in the One Big Beautiful Bill passed by Republicans in Congress last year. Nevada is home to a couple of competitive House races, plus a series of statewide offices, including governor, in the November midterms. President Trump has been hitting swing states with an economic pitch, pointing to tax cuts. But polls show the cost of living is a top issue for voters who by wide margins disapprove of the president's handling of the economy. The president has downplayed rising fuel prices, saying cost will fall when the conflict with Iran ends.
9: That's Fox's Jared Halpern reporting. WHIO News Time is 8:05.
6: I'm Larry Hansgen. This is Miami Valley's Morning News. College football kicks off later this month. College basketball teams also working out this summer. I stopped by practice this week for the Dayton Flyers and talked with head coach Anthony Grant as he's looking for his 7-1 junior center, Amiel Letong, to take a step forward this year.
5: You know, this is Amiel's first summer that he's actually spent with us. You know, the first year that when we recruited him, he didn't get here, I think, until sometime maybe mid-July. And then last year, he was with his national team for the majority of the summer. So I think he's going to benefit just through, you know, what he does in the weight room and conditioning and then on the court with his teammates. Those bonds this time of year are really critical. So I think he's already reaped some benefits from that.
6: Now Dayton wrapping up workouts this week. Then the players will have a break before returning to campus later this month when classes begin. Well, still to come, a mass funeral is held 3 years after the fact in Gaza. That story in 2 minutes, WHIO News Time's 8:06.
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6: Morning, I'm Larry Hansgen. Fair season continues this week. The Ohio State Fair going on in Columbus, while you've got county fairs in Green, Auglaize, and Preble. Currently 67 degrees at 8:08.
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9: I'm Will Taylor.
7: I'm Brittany Otto. We're expecting dry conditions today, but when is our next best chance for rain?
17: An area of low pressure up across Canada sliding closer to us, with it a cold front that's going to try to move through and then stall over top of us, bringing us rain chances starting Thursday through the beginning of next week. Scattered showers and storms are possible late Thursday and into Friday. Friday morning, lingering showers and storms, nothing severe. Then we'll watch for it Friday night into Saturday. Scattered showers and storms late Saturday and into Sunday, lingering Sunday into Monday and Tuesday. So how much rain can we get? 1 to 2 inches of rain Thursday through Sunday, isolated higher amounts under heavier downpours. Most of us are going to stay on the lighter end of things, and it doesn't look like anything's going to be severe. Friday looks like our best shot at rain in the morning, and then again late into the day.
7: Storm Center 7 meteorologist Brittley Rich will have more in her 5-day extended forecast. That's coming up in just minutes.
9: A mass funeral is held in Gaza for over 100 people killed in an Israeli strike in late 2023.
22: Wrapped in Palestinian flags, the mostly decomposed remains were finally laid to rest more than 2.5 years late. 112 people, mainly women and children, who were killed in an Israeli military strike on a residential block in Gaza. Only in the last 2 weeks has it been safe enough for recovery workers to remove the bodies from the rubble. It's believed dozens more bodies are yet to be recovered at the site. Across Gaza, thousands remain unaccounted for.
9: That's Fox's Jonathan Savage.
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7: A 38-year-old California man named Janine John Telle is behind bars after federal investigators say he was monitoring security planning events days before the president was at Trump National Golf Club.
23: Investigators say they found hollow point ammunition in his pocket and a gun in his car. Now, this all happened Sunday afternoon when plainclothes federal agents alerted the Los Angeles Sheriff's Office after spotting someone walking on the golf course grounds. They believed the suspect was taking photographs and videos and appeared to monitor security. Deputies contacted Telle and found a loaded magazine on him, plus a loaded pistol and another magazine in his car. Investigators executed a search warrant at Tully's home, discovering an illegally modified semi-automatic rifle, another pistol, more ammunition, and, quote, multiple notebooks containing concerning statements.
7: That's Fox's Natalie Chuck. WHI News Time 8:11.
6: I'm Larry Hansgen. 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If you haven't been in before, if it's been a while, they personally invite you to come in, browse around, and bring your dog. Located at 23 McOil Avenue, just off US 35 and Smithfield Road in Dayton. And we take a look at the rest of the work week and even the weekend now as we sit here on a hump day with Storm Center 7 meteorologist Brittany Ritz.
17: Yeah, the sun's shining right now. We'll draw in a few more clouds throughout the afternoon. You'll notice the mugginess returning thanks to an east-southeast wind shift at around 5 to 15 miles per hour. And that alone is enough to warm us back up to 85, which is where we should be. It'll be warm and muggy going into your Thursday, a high of 85 once again, and we'll bring in the chance for thunderstorms late Thursday and into the overnight hours early Friday. Friday will catch a break throughout the afternoon, bring back the chance for showers and storms late afternoon and evening, and a high in the low to mid 80s once again. Rinse and repeat that Saturday and Sunday, but becoming a little more scattered in nature. We'll get dry times Saturday morning and afternoon. Better rain chances again throughout the latter part of the day. Sunday looking a little more isolated in both days. Highs around 83.
6: And we've got 63 in Springfield, 65 in Centerville, 67 at Dayton's Severe Weather Station.
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10: Barry, we don't have any accidents on the highways, but a couple slow areas. First area is 75 north coming out of Springboro, a little past State Route 73. You'll be on the brakes for a few extra minutes. Also slow in that construction area in Beaver Creek since we have a lane block. This is on westbound 35 right around North Fairfield Road. If you're in West Dayton, there's a crash on Gettysburg Avenue near Derbyshire Drive, not too far from Route 35. And a reported accident in Centerville, Far Hills Avenue near 675. With traffic every 10 minutes, I'm Jake Magnata, WHIO Triple Team Traffic.
6: Now the Reds beat the A's 5-4. Guardians lose to the Mets 6-2, but with the White Sox also losing, remain three back in the AL Central. Downtown, Dragons back home. Rally in the ninth came up short, an 8-7 loss to Great Lakes. That series will continue tonight at Day Air Ballpark. And still to come on Miami Valley's Morning News, a woman in Cincinnati accused of calling in bomb threats to Mississippi. That story in 2 minutes, WHIO News Times 8:14.
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6: 8:17, I'm Larry Hansgen. We've got 67 degrees in Dayton. Big three things you need to know. Partly cloudy, stray shower possible, and a high in the mid-80s. Miamisburg woman killed in a crash yesterday morning at southbound 75 shut down in Warren County. In our top story, more details emerge on an officer-involved shooting in New Lebanon.
7: Yeah, officers sharing new pictures of a suspect that they shot and killed. It happened on North Foles Road in New Lebanon Monday.
9: Yesterday, the New Lebanon police chief held a news conference where he said a follow-up visit on a stolen vehicle investigation is what led to the shooting.
1: As you can see, contact was made by knocking on the door, at what time a suspect pointed a gun at the officers.
9: The chief went on to say that the officers then opened fire.
7: New this morning, police and medics responded to a deadly shooting in Montgomery County. Cops arrived to a neighborhood on Fairport Avenue in Harrison Township at 2:15 this morning to reports of an attempted burglary. Cops found a man inside that home. The sheriff's office says they attempted to perform life-saving measures but were not successful. We're going to continue to update this story, of course, as we get more information throughout the day.
9: A Cincinnati woman accused of making bomb threats towards two Mississippi offices is charged.
2: Federal officers say Michelle Edwards made the bomb threats to the George County Chancery Clerk's Office and then the Jackson County Sheriff's Office back in July. They say she used a blocked phone number to make the calls, but they later found her through that number.
9: That's WHIO's Sierra Lawson.
7: Now to Dayton, a man on trial for murder agrees to plead guilty on the first day of testimony.
3: 49-year-old James Hancock will be sentenced Thursday morning after pleading guilty to involuntary manslaughter and three counts of tampering with evidence. Prosecutors say Hancock killed Matthew Thomas inside an apartment building in Dayton in November 2023. Thomas's body was found wrapped in a tarp in an alley behind a Popeye's restaurant on Salem Avenue.
7: WHIO's Ron Otto reporting. Hancock agrees to a 20-year prison sentence.
9: To Logan County, a man riding an electric scooter suffers serious injuries after hitting a garbage truck Monday.
5: This was at West Columbus and Garfield Avenues in Bellefontaine. Cops say the scooter didn't stop at the intersection and slid into the truck. The man on the scooter was flown to a hospital but is expected to recover.
9: That's WHIO's Will Harris. WHIO News Time, 8:19.
6: I'm Larry Hanskin. This is Miami Valley's Morning News, and our five-day forecast is sponsored by Wright Brothers Plumbing and Drains. We're joined by Storm Center 7 meteorologist Brittley Ritz as we got a little warmer yesterday. Will that warm-up continue?
11: Yes, sir. We hit a high of 85 this afternoon with the mugginess level increasing a bit, so it'll feel like we're closing in on 90 degrees, your heat index, that is. A few passing clouds, but we remain dry. Thursday, very warm and muggy, a high of 85 degrees with the chance for thunderstorms late afternoon and into the evening. Friday, 84. You'll wake up to a few showers, and those will kick out around 5, 6 o'clock in the morning, and then we'll bring in a better chance for showers and storms as we get into the evening and overnight hours once more. Saturday, 84, showers and storms late afternoon and evening once again, and so it's not a washout by any means for your weekend. Sunday, 85, the chance of a stray shower or storm, but most of that rain looks to have moved out of the Miami Valley by then.
6: Our live Doppler 7 radar clear, and right now 63 in Springfield, 66 in Beaver Creek, and 67 at Dayton Severe Weather Station.
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6: And now here's an update with Jake Magnata.
10: Larry, we are still dealing with some slow traffic this morning in that construction area in Beaver Creek. It's 35 West around North Fairfield Road. A lane is blocked, so plan on giving yourself probably an extra 5 minutes through here. Still have a crash in the West Dayton area. This is on Gettysburg Avenue near Derbyshire Drive and Route 35. And a crash in Centerville. This is on Far Hills Avenue near 675. With traffic every 10 minutes, I'm Jake Magnata, WHIO Triple Team Traffic.
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25: Nothing's worse than sitting on 75 in traffic and not knowing what's going on. 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Not so helpful. That's why we're the home of Triple Team Traffic every 10 minutes. 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
12: The radical left attacks law enforcement in the streets, while leftist politicians like Zohran Mamdani, Tim Walz, and Jasmine Crockett slander them on stage.
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12: And Amy Acton's echoing her fellow leftists, spreading dangerous lies.
21: Does this not feel like the Ku Klux Klan to anyone?
12: Amy Acton and her friend's rhetoric inspires violence against officers with deadly results.
26: New details about the deadly shooting.
27: A sniper opened fire from a nearby rooftop.
28: Yon specifically intended to kill agents.
12: The attacks and violent acts targeting law enforcement are fueled by rhetoric like Amy Acton's, creating violence, endangering all of us. Ohio can't afford liberal Amy Acton. Vivek Ramaswamy backs law enforcement. That's why Vivek is endorsed by the Ohio Fraternal Order of Police and 67 county sheriffs. Because Vivek will stand with our officers to keep Ohio safe. 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
6: Good morning, I'm Larry Hansgen. This is Miami Valley's morning news. On August 5th, it was this date in 1957, American Bandstand debuted on ABC. Got 67 degrees now at 8:25.
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9: A new study finds breast cancer risk runs in the family.
31: Family history significantly amplifies a woman's risk of breast cancer. Looking at health records of almost 16,000 women who underwent BRCA testing in Ontario, Canada over nearly a decade, investigators found that women who tested negative for a BRCA gene mutation still had a 25% lifetime risk of developing breast cancer. Additionally, for those women who tested positive for a BRCA mutation, breast cancer risk varied from 56 to 86%, depending on the number of immediate family members who had breast or ovarian cancer. The findings were reported in JAMA Network Open.
9: That's Fox's Anna Eliopoulos.
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6: And this is Miami Valley's Morning News. I'm Larry Hansgen. 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
33: Choosing to go to college or not has become a much more difficult decision because of how expensive college is and a lot of people feeling like the college degree isn't worth the cost. Now, I believe there are a lot of degrees that are way more than worth the cost because of how much you can earn over a working lifetime. But something that you can control is how much you spend on college. A lot of people just think, oh, I'll borrow the money. But now there's tight limits on borrowing under the federal student loan program, and the interest rates have gone way up. So the most important thing, reduce the cost of that college. 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Think about it. It's your money. I want you to be careful how you spend it. This is Clark Howard.
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6: Good morning. It's 8:30. I'm Larry Hansgen, and welcome to Miami Valley's Morning News. We are live on Wednesday, August 5th. 67 degrees in Dayton. Here are the big three things you need to know. Partly cloudy, a stray shower possible today with a high in the mid-80s. No officers hurt when a Kettering cruiser gets rammed. And our top local story, we're learning more following an officer-involved shooting in Montgomery County this week.
13: Officers are sharing new pictures of a suspect they shot and killed. It happened on North Falls Road in New Lebanon Monday.
7: That's News Center 7's Letitia Perry. Now, we learned more details yesterday when the New Lebanon police chief held a news conference.
9: During that conference, the chief said what led to the shooting was a follow-up visit on a stolen vehicle investigation.
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7: The chief went on to say that's when officers opened fire.
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16: The chance for storms rolling into the Miami Valley once again. I'm Storm Center 7 meteorologist Brittley Ritz. We are going to work on that timing for you hour by hour and talk about how much rain you can expect through the weekend.
0: Give yourself extra time this morning, taking 35 West through Beaver Creek, a lane blocked near North Fairfield Road. With traffic every 10 minutes, I'm Jake Magnotta, WHIO Triple Team Traffic.
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7: Now to Clark County, where someone is waking up behind bars this morning following a shooting.
13: It happened on Bellevue Avenue near Columbus Avenue in Springfield. Investigators say gunfire hit one person. We're hearing the 911 calls moments after shots rang out.
8: I don't know. Just come. I just heard a bang.
10: Okay.
8: I'm shaking. Please come on.
10: Okay, you said you see the male on the ground?
8: Yes. I don't know if he's shot. I don't know, but he's on the ground.
13: We are now asking investigators the name of the suspect and the condition of the victim.
7: That's News Center 7's Letitia Perry.
9: Firefighters trying to figure out what started a blaze at a Clinton County building.
11: It happened yesterday on West Main Street in Wilmington. Firefighters got a call of heavy smoke coming from the second story of that building. The responders were able to contain the fire to just one room. Everyone made it out safely before those firefighters got there.
9: That's News Center 7's Nick Foley.
7: Workers busy taking down an historic building in Dayton today.
15: Demolition on the Omer Garage on First Street started late last month. Deterioration of the vacant building was creating water issues at the nearby Victoria Theater. Workers are bracing windows, beams, and other parts of the building to make sure it collapses in a controlled manner.
7: That's WHIO's Ron Otto reporting. The project will take 3 months to complete.
9: Wright-Patterson Air Force Base will be conducting training exercises next week.
17: This combat readiness inspection will run Monday through Friday. This is going to see how well the base is prepared and responds to threats. There will be increased activity around the base, including simulated gunfire and sirens. There will also be minor delays for folks getting onto the base.
9: That's News Center 7's James Brown.
7: Kettering cops looking for a suspect after one of their cruisers was rammed overnight.
18: Investigators say a stolen car hit the cruiser near the residence apartments off Ackerman Boulevard around 2:30 a.m. Tuesday. No officers were hurt. They were able to find the car, but it was unoccupied.
7: WHIO's Will Harris.
9: President Trump's pick for attorney general has cleared the Senate Judiciary Committee with the full Senate to vote later this week. But one Republican is not on board.
19: Susan Collins, the Republican senator running for re-election in Maine, just announced she is a no on Todd Blanche to become attorney general as this heads to the Senate floor later this week. It makes the margins even tighter for Blanche. Now, today, all 12 Senate Judiciary Republicans came through to advance Blanche's nomination out of committee, including Senators John Cornyn and Tom Tillis, who originally protested over the controversial anti-weaponization fund. The now canceled fund would have used nearly $1.8 billion in taxpayer money to compensate people who believe they are victims of government weaponization.
9: That's Fox's David Spunt, WHIO News Time, 8:35.
6: I'm Larry Hansgen, and this is Miami Valley's Morning News. The Dayton Flyers wrapping up this week of summer basketball workouts before a break, and then returning to campus later this month when classes start. And now in his third year in the program, Amiel Letong has spent the summer working on his body.
20: Getting bigger, physically, like just putting on some weight, which I did pretty good. That's still grinding, but yeah, that's a long summer. I had the chance to spend the whole summer in Dayton this year. Last couple of years, I was with the national French team, so that was different.
6: And the Flans will get an early preview of this year's team October 7th. It's the CareSource Invitational, Dayton playing Xavier after Ohio State faces UC in a doubleheader. It'll be outdoors at the Tennis Center near Kings Island. Well, still to come on Miami Valley's Morning News, a fish-out-of-water football coach is back on TV. That story in 2 minutes. WHIO News Times, 8:36.
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1: Good morning, I'm Larry Hansgen. 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
3: Jason Sudeikis is back as England's favorite coach.
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6: 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This time, Ted Lasso returns to England to coach AFC Richmond's newly formed second division women's football team, which Rebecca Hannah Waddingham has bankrolled. 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
9: I'm Larry Hanskin. This is Miami Valley's Morning News. 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Open Monday through Friday, 9 a.m. to 6 p.m. And with us in studio, we've got Storm Center 7 meteorologist Brittley Ritz. And a clarification on our forecast, a stray shower is possible.
10: Yes, exactly. It is not going to be a washout by any means as we get this cold front to slide over top of us and sit right here through the rest of the week and into the weekend. So let's go day by day, shall we? The sun is shining now. We'll have the occasional cloud passing by, just as you're already experiencing this morning. The mugginess has creeped up on us, and we'll keep it muggy today with a high of 85, but humid tomorrow. You'll definitely notice it tomorrow with a high of 85, feeling more like we're in the 90s, and that's enough to trigger that stray shower or storm throughout Thursday afternoon and evening. Better chances through the evening and into Friday morning. Again, scattered in nature, not a washout. Friday morning, lingering showers, that kicks out. We'll see a little bit of shower and storm activity again through the evening and overnight. Then Saturday, most of the day is dry. We'll see a little bit of sunshine, a little more cloud cover later into the day. Showers and storms firing up again late afternoon and into the evening with a high temperature around 83. Sunday, rinse and repeat that, but becoming a little more isolated in nature with those showers and storms. And Monday, much of the same, a high of 83 degrees.
9: And we've got 68 now in Springfield, 69 in Eaton, and 69 at Dayton Severe Weather Station.
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12: Larry, right now the only spot causing trouble on the highways is Beaver Creek. It's on 35 West in that construction area. We've had a lane block for a couple weeks, so it's been slowing traffic down for most of our morning drive. So you'll need an extra 5 minutes in this area. This is approaching North Fairfield Road and 675. Still have a crash that happened an hour ago. It's still at Gettysburg Avenue and Derbyshire Drive. This is in West Dayton near Route 35. With traffic every 10 minutes, I'm Jake Magnata, WHIO Triple Team Traffic.
9: On Wall Street, the Dow closed up 907 points at a record high of 54,085. And still to come on Miami Valley's Morning News, AI versus art, a controversy that's played out at the State Fair in Columbus. It's 844.
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4: 8:46, I'm Larry Hanskin, 69 degrees in Dayton. Big 3 things you need to know. Partly cloudy and that stray shower is possible today with a high in the mid-80s. The House launching an ethics investigation into Ohio Congressman Max Miller. In our top story, New Lebanon police say the man they shot and killed pointed a gun at them.
5: That's right. This happened on Foles Road in New Lebanon Monday. During a news conference yesterday, the chief said a follow-up visit on a stolen vehicle investigation is what led to that shooting.
6: As you can see, contact was made by knocking on the door, at what time a suspect pointed a gun at the officers.
7: The chief goes on to say that the officers then opened fire on the suspect.
5: Out of Warren County, a Miamisburg woman is dead in a 5-car crash that locked up traffic, as we told you yesterday morning on I-75.
8: Troopers say cars started coming to a stop on the interstate at around 6 a.m. A Civic was forced off the right side of the road, hitting a person and a parked car before striking a truck and a concrete barrier. The driver of that Civic, 59-year-old Karen White, died at the scene.
5: That's WHIO's Will Harris. 4 other people were sent to area hospitals with serious injuries.
7: Updating a story we're following. The man who cops say tried to kidnap and sexually assault a woman on a bike path is due in court for a scheduling conference today.
9: The victim says she was walking home from the bar when 23-year-old Zachariah Cunningham lured her to the bike path off Schroyer Road to kidnap and sexually assault her. Cunningham pleaded not guilty and bond was set at $750,000.
5: That's WHIO's Ron Otto reporting.
7: A corrections officer in Toledo is identified as the person killed in a motorcycle crash last week.
10: This happening in the southern part of the city Friday night, leaving 26-year-old Tyvion Wells dead. Cops say he lost control and hit a utility pole for reasons they have yet to say. Wells had worked with the correctional institution since 2023.
7: That's WHIO's Sierra Lawson.
5: Well, the first prize-winning poster from the Ohio State Fair is going viral because it was generated with artificial intelligence.
11: The annual art poster contest started in 2024. This year's theme was America's 250th birthday. The winner got $1,000, which caused some frustration.
12: Well, I know if I was an artist, I would be upset because, one, I would want to win and get, you know, money, $1,000, but also just it's kind of taken away from the creativity that people can come up with.
11: Fair organizers said the winner did not break any rules using AI. A sign posted under the winning poster said they will reconsider rules and prohibit the use of AI in the future.
5: That's News Center 7's James Brown. WHI News Time is 8:49.
4: I'm Larry Hanskin. This is Miami Valley's Morning News. We're going to take a look at our 5-day forecast, which is sponsored by the Wright Brothers Plumbing and Drains. 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
13: Yeah, so I mean, it's summertime here in Southwest Ohio. What do we expect, right? Our temperatures are back up to where they should be. 85 today. It's feeling a little muggy. We've switched the wind direction more to the east-southeast, and so that's pulling in some moisture. We'll notice it in the form of some cloud cover off and on through the day, but we are dry. Tomorrow's a different story. We'll have the cold front sink down over top of us and stall. So we'll hit 85, and it's muggy. You'll definitely notice it tomorrow with a southwest wind, and that's enough to fuel the potential for a few thunderstorms alongside that boundary late late into the day, especially into the evening. That will linger into Friday morning, 3, 4, 5 o'clock in the morning, then die back through the afternoon. Late day and into the evening, Friday will ramp up the storm threat yet again, very scattered in nature. So 84 on your Friday, 84 on Saturday, lingering showers and storms throughout the afternoon and evening once again, and then more of an isolated storm threat Sunday with a high of 85.
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15: All right, taking us a little bit longer to get through the Beaver Creek area this morning. We have a minor backup from some construction. This is on 35 West in the Beaver Creek area, right around North Fairfield Road. Other than that, no highway issues. Don't have any accidents to mention. With traffic every 10 minutes, I'm Jake Magnata, WHIO Triple Team Traffic.
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4: Good morning, I'm Larry Hansgen on a sunny Wednesday morning, and sunshine will prevail for the most part today, but you can't rule out some clouds rolling in and bringing with it just a stray shower. Enjoy your day. Right now, we got 69 degrees at 8:55. For the second consecutive year, and Todd Holst from the Evening Edge passed this these numbers along to me, that U.S. adults are more and more supporting in-class cell phone bans for middle and high school students, like three-quarters now. Support for in-class all-day cell phone bans lower among, obviously, the youngest adults. But still, even we're seeing an increase there, that younger adults are saying, yeah, kids, put the phones away. Now, what's the policy for McKenna at school, Brittany?
5: She's not supposed to use her phone, like, at school. Like, if they get caught, they get in trouble.
4: Okay. They can have it, they just can't have it out.
5: Right, yeah.
4: Okay, so is there, like, is like lunchtime? And
5: They can use it at lunchtime, or if the teacher says, okay, you know, we've got, like, 5 minutes left, you guys can get your phones out or whatever.
4: Okay.
5: Then they can.
4: That could be a nice little carrot.
5: Yeah, no doubt.
4: You know, like, okay, let's get your work done. You can look at your phone.
5: Yeah.
4: That might actually, see, that could be a good thing.
5: Yeah.
4: So, Will, when were phones around when you were in school?
0: Yes.
4: I mean,
0: yeah, they were. Yes, they were. Okay. I mean, there were cell phones and or smartphones for sure, but I don't remember it being a big issue. I remember teachers getting mad at people for having them out, but I don't remember it being like, oh, we got to ban all use.
4: Did you get cell service in Indiana, Parker?
1: Yes.
4: Okay.
1: There are cell towers where I grew up, Larry. Yes.
22: Oh, man.
1: But I think the rules were pretty similar to what McKenna's got is, I mean, we could use it at the end of class if there was time and at lunch, but otherwise, no go.
4: Yeah. Here is my rule when it comes to rules, okay? Don't make a rule that you're not prepared to enforce.
5: Yeah, for mm-hmm. sure.
4: If you make a rule, be prepared to enforce it. Otherwise, you're almost always better to just have it be very loose and just you know, as the situation, you know, warrants, maybe do something then.
5: Yeah.
4: But you come up with a hard and fast rule, you better be prepared to enforce it.
5: Yeah, absolutely.
4: On that draconian note, we'll wrap up this edition of Miami Valley's Morning News. Have a good day, everyone, because I told you to.
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5: Tracking more rain here in the Miami Valley. I'm Storm Center 7 meteorologist Brittley Ritz. We'll talk about when it gets here and how it can impact your weekend.
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15: Sierra, right now we have no major issues on the highways, at least no accidents. We do have some slow traffic. It's still affecting 35 west in the Beaver Creek area. It's all because of that road work. It has the left lane blocked right around North Fairfield Road. I'm Jake Magnata, WHIO Triple Team Traffic.
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10: And it's our top local story. New details on a person shot and killed by officers in New Lebanon on Monday. Police Chief Darren Townsend saying this all started as a follow-up visit for a stolen car investigation on North Falls Road.
3: As you can see, contact was made by knocking on the door, at what time a suspect pointed a gun at the officers.
10: He goes on to then say that the officers then opened fire. Still images of the incident are being shared to the public to show what led up to this. WHIO News Time is 9:02. It's 73 degrees now in downtown Dayton. And Harrison Township deputies say a call about a break-in overnight turned into a deadly shooting. The gunfire on Fairport Avenue happening around 2:15 this morning, leaving the man dead at the scene. We know the homeowner is the one that called 911, but it's still unclear who shot the man. We're now working to learn the names of those involved and how many people were home at the time. And many people are now showing support for a Beaver Creek convenience store that's facing a federal copyright lawsuit from Buc-ee's. The suit claims Beaver's Mini Mart on Haines Road has a mascot that's too similar to the popular chains. We're hearing from more from one shopper.
6: They need to know that there are people out there that really appreciate, you know, what they're doing. This is just a little mini mart, and there are a lot of cars out here. There are people who are saying that we support you. And that's why I'm here.
10: The Mart is planning to fight this lawsuit. To Shelby County, funeral arrangements are being announced for a mother and daughter killed in a semi crash. Susan and Sharon Eilerman both passing away in the wreck at State Route 47 and Dawson Road on Monday. The Fort Loramie Rescue Squad says the two both served over 65 years with them. A visitation will be held Sunday with a burial set for the following day. You can find more details on this at WHIO.com.
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10: President Trump announcing that peace talks have continued with Iran and that a new deal could come as soon as today. Fox's Trey Yingst.
8: The focus remains on the Strait of Hormuz, a critical international waterway that handles roughly 20% of the world's oil and LNG trade. CENTCOM released a statement saying the southern route through the Strait of Hormuz remains free and open for all commercial vessels seeking to transit the international waterway.
10: President Trump continues to emphasize how Iran will not be allowed to have a nuclear weapon. WHIO News Time is 9:04. 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
10: 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Now with the Miami Valley's most accurate and dependable forecast, here's Storm Center 7 meteorologist Brittley Ritz.
18: 85 today, partly cloudy and dry, muggy, humid, and very warm on your Thursday. A high of 85 degrees, feeling more like 90 with the chance for thunderstorms late. Scattered thunderstorms Friday with a high of 84. Showers and storms possible Saturday, 84 degrees. And Sunday, lingering showers and storms, a high of 85. I'm Storm Center 7 meteorologist Brittley Ritz on Dayton's Severe Weather Station 1290 and 95.7 WHIO.
10: And the latest scan of the live Doppler 7 radar is all clear. Right now it's 72 degrees in Xenia, 73 in downtown Dayton. Our next scheduled news in less than 15 minutes and immediately when it breaks. 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
16: From high atop Fox News headquarters in New York City, always seeking solutions, never sowing division. It's Brian Kilmeade.
27: What it is, good morning. Surprise, surprise. It's day two with Tyrus. B-Rai is hopefully resting, probably walking those giant dogs of his somewhere or getting walked by them. But I am in the helm today, filling in. And we're starting this off with one of my favorite people, the one and only Charlie Hurt. And we're going to talk about what's going on. Of course, you're the Fox and Friends weekend co-host, father extraordinaire, outdoorsman, et cetera.
28: Yeah, we country people got to stick together, you know?
27: You know, because we're going to talk about some fun stuff. But, last night, right now I'm in the midst of my Boston Red Sox are playing, you know, just phenomenal. You know, last night they completely destroyed the White Sox. But I was switching back and forth and I'm watching, you know, what's going on with elections and stuff. And I feel like we hear a lot about the fear of socialism.
28: Yeah.
27: And, but there's also and they're like, well, why are Americans turning to socialism? And I don't know if it's the turning to socialism so much as we're not giving them a lot of good choices.
28: Yeah.
27: You know,
28: and you know, it's kind of funny because like, if you look at like the, what's going on right now with Democrats, it's very similar to what Republicans went through back in 2008, 2010. And amazingly, And the crack up is about so many things. It's about like frustration with establishment, frustration with government. It's about it also has a lot to do with like technology, because now everybody's walking around. They don't need to go to the, like the mainstream media to get their information. They look at their phone. Everybody has their own printing press in their pocket. So all these things kind of devalued the sort of establishment party, and Barack Obama did a great job of keeping Democrats together through all of that. Republicans didn't have anybody keeping them together until Trump came along. And then Trump did this weird thing where he brought Republicans together, but then also brought Democrats together. So they remained.
27: He built an opposition.
28: Yeah, because they hated him. And so then now, as kind of the I think the effect of like trying to portray Trump as a boogeyman is like wearing off. Now suddenly it's like the Tower of Babel. Everywhere is Babylon, and Democrats are like completely coming apart at the seams. And it's so funny to me because like when with the Tea Party, they're like, everybody's like, oh, I hate the government. I'm so frustrated with the government. So the Tea Party comes along and says, yeah, so we should have less government. Democrats are like, I hate the government. I'm so frustrated with the government. Now they're like, oh, yeah, we want to put the government in charge of everything.
27: We use terms like the government's sacred right.
28: Yeah.
27: I don't have sacred rights. Yeah. You know, like,
28: let's put them in charge of all health care. And when we talk about like the Medicare for all, and we do it, we fall for it too, because like you're just trying to get stories out. And we talk about Medicare for all. It's not Medicare for all. No. It's socialized medicine.
27: It is
28: government run medicine.
27: And go to places that practice that.
28: Yeah, exactly.
27: My wife, when she, in her first marriage, when he was a punter or something like that, a kicker, and he was playing in the Canadian Football League, and what her oldest son was sick and had to go to the hospital, the team mom's like, no, go to Buffalo.
28: Wow.
27: Yeah. Like, because you'll be there all day, and you're going to be in there with some of the worst people, and you know, you're going to get sick being in there waiting for stuff.
28: Go. And if you're lucky, you still get crappy care.
27: Yeah, and so I think it sounds good, but the other side of it is, and some of these people, like, America's not falling for it too much, because people like Cori Bush, you know, like, she's 0-2 now, but, like, listen to when you hear this type of rhetoric. Can you play number 4?
0: We gotta organize. We're not going to let me tell you, these bills that come about when we're sending $3.3 billion for war to Israel, we can't just let that go and nobody say anything about it. When they send more money, when they can't fund UNRWA, but they can fund war, when they can't fund our schools, but they can fund war, when they can't fund healthcare, but they can fund war, we gotta call it out and we gotta do something about it.
28: You know, I hate talking about like racial breakdowns in voting.
27: Yeah.
28: Democrats have mastered it, and everybody that's in politics, they're always talking about racial breakdowns. I hate it, because to me, it's like, if you're a good politician, what your arguments should appeal to everybody regardless of that. But I do think it's really interesting to look at this moment right now where the Democrat Party, the most reliable voting bloc by race, which again, I despise talking about this, but it's...
27: I know you do.
28: Yeah. But
27: I do
28: but
27: too.
28: Because it's
27: un-American. It's pointless.
28: And it's totally un-American. Yeah. And they use it to divide people because they have figured out how to capitalize on those divisions. But that aside, black voters have been the most valuable, important voting bloc for the Democrat Party for decades, which is crazy when you consider Democrats.
27: Yeah, their history. Yeah. Anyone that has cracked open a history book.
28: Yeah.
27: Yeah.
28: Yeah, and of course, that's why they don't want people to read.
27: No, absolutely not.
28: Because if you can read, you're like, they did what?
27: Yeah, and kept doing it.
28: Yeah, and then you look at
27: had to go to war over it.
28: Yeah, and then you go and you look at all the places where Democrats control black majority population places, and like schools are terrible, crime is terrible, they fail at everything. And so what I think is kind of interesting right now is when you watch this takeover of the socialists, where is it not working? In traditional black districts, black voters are like, yeah, we're off the crazy train.
27: Yeah.
28: We want to go back to... You look at in Detroit, I think the mail-in ballot was for Haley Stevens over El Sayed was like, she won by double digits in the mail. It's kind of hard right now because that has not been officially called. But same with Cori Bush. They're like, yeah, we're not here for crazy anymore.
27: No.
28: And so they stick with Wesley Bell. And we've seen it in a number of places where black voters are like saving. They're the only sane Democrats left. And I think a lot of it has to do with, the other thing that I think is really sad about it is the fact that Democrat establishment, after years of relying on black voters, it's like they found like a new shiny object. And they're just going to go run off with that.
27: Right.
28: and ignore their loyal base.
27: So, and here's the other side of it. And this is something that, like, we got to call balls and strikes. We have Cory Bush, who's on the extreme weirdness, right? And
28: but great for TV.
27: Yeah, great for TV,
28: great
27: right?
28: For Gutfeld.
27: But not for your district, yeah. Right. But on the other side, Republicans, we have a character problem.
1: Yeah.
27: You know, and it's like, and let's just be honest, can we roll number 11?
4: People have asked me, what are you going to do? Are you going to drop out of this race? Are you going to resign? You know, are you going to get out before the deadline? And my answer to you, Jake, is no. And I can tell you why. In 2016, when President Donald J. Trump faced the most extreme allegations in the world that hit him day after day after day, and people in the media, very much like yourself and others, said that he would have no shot at winning, that he should not be the president of the United States. But guess what? He stayed in and he was resilient. And what the American people can see is that they can see that somebody is fighting who is resilient, and that is a quality that the American people cherish. And so for no second am I going to sit here and continue to be debased by false and baseless allegations.
27: This is a problem for us.
1: Yeah.
27: In the Republican Party. And here's the deal. If this guy was a Democrat, this story would be everywhere. And, you know, Plattner was a pretty bad dude. And I'm sorry, everyone should be heard.
1: Yeah.
27: But when you have three different people who don't know each other, and some of his responses, and whenever I see someone who's made an accusation pull the Trump card, I'm immediately going, sorry, man.
28: So that's Max Miller, Republican of Ohio. Dude, you're not Trump, okay?
27: Yeah.
28: When we were playing that, you off mic said to me, this is what pissed me off. And it pissed me off. So when I saw him say it, I like lost it. Dude, you're not Donald Trump. No. First of all, just drop it, okay? And these people that have gotten on the Trump train and then hide behind Donald Trump, President Trump should be mad about that. He should be like,
27: dude, it hurts.
28: The guy is an embarrassment, and look, I get it. You know, divorces are horrible. They're nasty. Neither one of us has any idea what the truth is. We don't know what happened. We don't, like, it's impossible to know. But I know this. You've got a really screwed up home life right now.
27: Yeah.
28: You need to get out of politics and stop making this our problem.
27: Fix your family.
28: This is your problem. Go home and fix it.
27: And if it was just one thing.
28: Yeah.
27: But it's not.
28: Yeah.
27: There's a woman before that and a woman before that. When we saw this with Plattner, we were like, this son of a bitch needs to go, you know? And then it's the same thing. And for me, the killer was not the fact, and look, I'm not a Jake Tapper fan, but Jake put him to the fire.
28: It was good.
27: And he made him tell on himself. Yeah. But what it comes down to is character has to mean something in the conservative movement. It has to be the number one thing. And when I see someone who is being, my thing would have been, and we've all been through hard times in our marriages and with kids and things like that, I can't serve the American people if I can't serve my house.
1: Yeah, that's right.
27: So you step down.
28: And also, it's like, I'm sorry, is there no one else that can do this? Actually, just about anybody from the phone book can do this.
27: Yes.
28: Just go home, fix your problem.
27: Yeah. Come
28: back. Take care of your daughter.
27: Come back in 2 years or four years when it's...
28: Or don't. It doesn't matter.
27: Yeah.
28: But, you know, it's not... And these people, they get it in their head. And this is the definition of the swamp. These people who get it in their head that only I can do that. No, you can. Just shut up.
27: No,
28: just
27: go
28: leave.
27: Home.
28: Find somebody else in the phone book and we'll bring them in. Because if you... You know, and the old thing, the old saying, and it's true, that William Buckley used to say, if you took a phone book and went through and picked 535 people randomly out of the phone book, as long as it wasn't like Boston or New York City, and just put them in Congress, they would fix everything in like 6 months and everything would be cool. But these people, and they get full of themselves, and you're right about the character thing. But the other thing, but if that doesn't sell you on it, then let's just look at it in a practical sense. We're looking at a house that is going to be controlled maybe by one seat.
27: Yep.
28: We don't know. Two seats. Every seat is going to matter. So if you're just looking at it from a practical standpoint, get the F out.
27: Yeah.
28: And put up somebody that will win that district just fine and who's not, doesn't have like insane home problems. And he's like bringing up, talking about how, you know, invoking his daughter. It's
27: yeah,
28: like,
27: when he brought the daughter up, and that was for me, was like, hey man, you just said she can't.
28: You're not a man.
27: Sentences, and then all of a sudden she's telling she's scared of mom. Yeah. Like, bro, stop it. And speaking of stuff, we got to take a quick break and we'll come back after the break and talk about something more fun. But hey, character matters.
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10: 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We're following new details on a deadly new Lebanon shooting on Monday. And a man is dead after a call about a break-in in Harrison Township turns into a shooting. 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I'm Sierra Lawson, WHIO Continuing News.
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24: 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I just thought, you know, my wife made me take it. I'm like, it's not going to work. And then I started feeling better, and I was like, well, I did my 3 weeks. I'm feeling better, but it's just me. 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
3: Scattered thunderstorms into your weekend. I'm Storm Center 7 meteorologist Brittley Ritz.
10: 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It's 74 degrees in Dayton at 925 on 1290 and 95.7 WHIO.
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27: What it is, Tyrus here filling in for B-Rye. I want to talk about one more thing with the great Charlie Hurt here. Just about weirdness in general. Thanksgiving was attacked, and I took it personally. Like, I got very upset, and it's my favorite holiday of all time. And can we roll number 16, Francesca Hall?
5: Do you still believe that Thanksgiving should be canceled?
6: I'm a chef. And one of the first meals that I made that was for the community when I was 16 was a Thanksgiving meal. Thanksgiving is also a time that's incredibly painful for many people in our communities. And so I think there I wanted to make sure that people understood that there are multiple views, but views can evolve.
27: Painful for whom?
28: Right, exactly. Yeah, my rule is you have to only speak from first person. If it's painful to you, then and you can explain why it's painful to you specifically, going back to 1617, then you can come talk to me. And then after I hear you out, I'll determine whether I apologize. I am not apologizing to you for Thanksgiving.
27: Here's the other thing. Since she loves to play the race card.
28: Yeah.
27: You're Korean.
28: Yeah.
27: Now, I don't think you had a big presence in Thanksgiving when it was founded here.
28: Yeah.
27: I don't think anyone, I could be wrong. But I don't think there was a huge contingent of Korean people suffering during Thanksgiving when the pilgrims and Indians sat down. Could be wrong. Maybe I don't know. I never came up in the history books. But she, you know, because she's very anti-white, you know, so, you know.
28: Even though she has a son who's half white.
27: Yeah.
28: And she talks about how
27: she has to deal with that.
28: How frustrating.
27: Yeah.
28: What a burden this is on her because of something about proximity.
27: Yeah.
28: But it's so great.
27: Proximity, you picked him.
28: Right? Yeah. As LJ said this morning, proximity was getting in bed with him.
27: Yeah. Like, hey, you picked him.
28: But the thing about it is you don't even have to make this stuff up. The caricature is so ridiculous, and she's favored to win majorly, and it's great for Republicans. I mean, I'm sorry for the Democrat Party because I don't trust either party.
27: You want a choice.
28: Yeah,
27: choice shouldn't be extreme.
28: Yeah, and I don't want this insane, bat insane, crazy stuff from the Democrats is very dangerous to me because I have seen Republicans can screw up a one car parade.
27: Yep.
28: If you think for a minute that, this means that Republicans will never be out of power, you watch.
27: Yep.
28: They will screw this up so badly, and then we'll wind up with Francesca Hong as your, Thanksgiving czar.
27: Czar, yeah, and that's not happened. Now, Thanksgiving has to do with, obviously, the mainstay is turkey and all the cornucopia that goes with it. You got to have a good farm to grow the crops.
28: Oh, yeah.
27: And you, sir, have just that.
28: We have a really good farm where I, pile money up and I light it on fire.
27: Yeah.
28: And then I go to the grocery store and I buy food because, the amount of effort that goes into, especially, greens. All these people want to be vegan. I mean, I would like to, if you want to be a vegan, you should be forced to grow all of your food for 1 year and just see how that works out. See if you can get all the calories you need for your kids.
27: Yeah, and see all the little critters you got to take care of to keep them out of your kale.
28: Yeah.
27: You know, and all the ground you got to dig up.
28: Yeah.
27: And
28: it's hard work.
27: Now, you had some issues with the chicken coop.
28: The coyotes.
27: The coyotes.
28: Destroyed us.
27: So I recently came into possession of the El Gigante chicken eggs. I don't know if you've ever seen these chickens. They're about 3.5 feet tall. They look like raptors, really long legs, and the roosters are.
28: You hear is my wife stabbing the voodoo doll of Tyrus for mentioning a 3-foot chicken.
27: And I also came into some pied peacock eggs.
0: Oh.
7: And
28: are you going to hatch them?
7: They're in the incubator as we speak. The giant chickens hatched Sunday night before I left. Three or four of them hatched.
28: Dude, is this on your Instagram?
7: They will be. The peacocks haven't hatched yet.
28: No, but I want to see the chickens.
7: Oh, I will. I'll send them to you. But I immediately thought of you because we're just selling we're flipping the eggs, right?
28: Oh, nice. Smart.
7: But I was like, I'm going to gift one of these pied peacocks.
28: Oh.
7: Because I know you had some issues and I want to send you one.
28: No, I appreciate that.
7: But I will also be happy to throw in an Elegante rooster.
28: A 3-foot chicken.
7: Yeah.
28: Well, you know what's interesting about the peacocks? The peacocks have actually managed to survive. We've lost a bunch of them, but we've got 4 that have remained. And they're partly because they're taller and they are always on the lookout. Right. And they roost high up in trees at night on their own, but it's when they nest. When they lay eggs. That's when the coyotes get them.
7: Well, maybe a tall chicken can help.
28: Yeah.
7: Always a pleasure, man. And great seeing I will send you those photos.
28: I can't wait to see them.
7: All right, this is Tyrus filling in for Brian Kilmeade.
8: 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It's our top local story. A Harrison Township break-in turns into a deadly shooting.
9: Temperatures heating up and the humidity climbing. I'm Storm Center 7 meteorologist Brittley Ritz. We will talk about how hot it's going to get and if we'll catch a break.
11: Everything's looking good on Miami Valley roadways right now. We have no accidents or delays. Jason Michaels, WHIO, Triple Team Traffic.
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8: And it's our top local story. Harrison Township cops responding to a deadly shooting this morning on Fairport Avenue. They say started as a break-in.
17: This all started around 2:15 this morning. Deputies tell us they were called here for a burglary in progress. That call was then upgraded to a shooting. A male victim was shot inside the home. Deputies tried to save his life, but he died.
8: And that's News Center 7's Taylor Robertson. Deputies say the homeowner called 911. It's not clear how many people were in the home or who shot the man. And keeping you updated on a man shot and killed by officers in another part of Montgomery County.
18: It happened on North Falls Road in New Lebanon Monday. Yesterday, the New Lebanon police chief held a news conference. The chief said a follow-up visit on a stolen vehicle investigation is what led to the shooting.
8: And that's News Center 7's Letitia Perry. Police Chief Darren Townsend says the man pointed a gun at the officers, and that's when they started firing. Funeral details for a mother and daughter killed in a Shelby County semi-crash are announced. Susan and Sharon Eilerman will both be laid to rest on Monday.
22: This happened at the intersection of State Route 47 and Dawson Road earlier this week, Monday morning. Troopers say that Susan did not stop at a stop sign and a semi hit her car. We learned both of them worked for the Fort Loramie Rescue Squad in Shelby County. There are 2 visitation services on August 9th and the 10th at the Garrett Funeral Home. The memorial service follows on the 10th.
8: 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We have more details on this on our website, WHIO.com. 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The suit from the popular travel chain claiming that the Beaver's Mini Mart on Haines Road has a mascot too similar to its own. Many shoppers are defending the small, locally owned mart, now going there for business. The mart says the legal action is unfair. They say they plan to fight the lawsuit.
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8: 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The branches will be back open tomorrow at 11 a.m., continuing with all of their regular hours of operation. Now, the Miami Valley's most accurate and dependable forecast, here's Storm Center 7 meteorologist Brittley Ritz.
9: 85 degrees this afternoon, muggy but not too humid. A few passing clouds, but we will remain dry. 68 tomorrow morning, hitting a high of 85 degrees tomorrow afternoon, and it's muggy. You'll definitely notice it with more of a southwest wind and a cold front trying to weasel its way down, but stalling. And so as we add that lift, we'll bring in the potential for a few thunderstorms late Thursday and into the evening. I'm Storm Center 7 meteorologist Brittley Ritz on Dayton Severe Weather Station 1290 and 95.7 WHIO.
10: And the latest scan of the live Doppler 7 radar is all clear, but it is cloudy out there this morning. Right now, 70 degrees in Urbana, 74 in downtown Dayton. Our next scheduled news in less than 15 minutes and immediately when it breaks. 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
0: Here at WHIO, we have a really unique morning show. It's called Miami Valley's Morning News, and it's all news, all weather, and all traffic all morning long. 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Would you give the show a shot? 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
5: What do you think about the traction these candidates who are backed by the DSA and are members of the DSA are getting?
6: Well, I think it's crazy because they're going to ruin our country. They want to, I don't know if they want to. I think either they're very naive or they actually want to ruin the country. No matter where you look, go back 1,000 years with different names, anybody doing what they're doing and what they're espousing, everything turns out to ashes and junk and filth. You know, one thing I said the other day for the first time ever, never thought of it, but you go to these cities that are taken over by the socialists and the communists, they're always filthy, dirty, they're disgusting.
7: Joining me now to talk about just the president, that never, you never have to worry about what he thinks, right? Joining me now is Rich Lowry, editor of the National Review, and you currently had an article, yes, the DSA has a communist problem. Good morning, and thanks for joining us.
8: Hey, how you doing?
7: I'm doing all right. I think the president kind of said it all right there.
8: Yeah, he did. Look, and this Michigan primary was a key test of whether this DSA phenomenon would be mostly limited to urban areas, you know, New York City, some other cities around the country, or whether it could play in a big purplish state, at least in the primary. And it did. You know, he underperformed his polls, but that doesn't matter at the end of the day. He won that race. And I think it becomes a real chance for a Republican pickup in Michigan, but it's going to be very competitive. And in a good year for Democrats, a guy like that's going to win. And probably he'd be the most anti-American senator ever in the history of the country, or at least, I don't know, since Confederates came back into the politics after the Civil War. I don't know. It's just off the charts.
7: Now, what do you think, because we see these guys in the bluest of blues, and you make a great point about Michigan being purple, but is it more or less a misunderstanding of socialism? And is it the other side of it is Republicans aren't putting forward the best candidates in terms of we have a character problem in the Republican Party in a lot of these races?
8: Well, so far, where they've won is places like mayor's race in New York City.
7: Right.
8: Republicans just don't have a chance. And these deep blue districts where if you win the Democratic primary, you're going to win the general
7: because
8: the Republicans can get 25%. This is a whole new level of a test. I mean, this is one of these candidates running in a real competitive race. And the base of this party, even though a lot of the candidates themselves are immigrants or have an immigrant background or are Muslim, like Saeed, the backers, the voters, are educated white people, college-educated white people who are dissatisfied because they you know, you're an associate professor of sociology somewhere, you don't think you're making as much money as you should, don't think you have as prestige as you should, so you hate the country. And you think the whole apple cart of our system needs to be overturned, and you vote for a guy like this. Whereas working-class voters, you know, the DSA is supposed to be a working-class phenomenon, working-class voters have no interest in this whatsoever, and black voters aren't very interested either. So that's another reason Republicans can be a little more optimistic about Michigan this morning. Is Saeed won among college-educated whites, but showed real vulnerabilities among blacks and working-class voters, and maybe Mike Rogers can exploit.

0: communism, because you're not going to get the thing about, oh, it's awesome. Because if that was the case, China and Russia would have an influx problem of immigration.
1: Yeah, totally. Now, I think it's people who are fundamentally dissatisfied with their system and are downwardly mobile whites, right? So they're doing okay, but they're not doing great. They're not doing as well as their parents did, mostly as a matter of lifestyle choice. Again, my hypothetical associate professor of sociology, you're not going to make a lot of money in that job, right? You'd be better off being an electrician, right?
0: Exactly, but then you're going to have to actually work.
1: Yeah, but they think there's something unfair about that. There's something wrong about that. And these people, they're not losers. They're not like sitting on their couch playing video games, smoking a bong, and can't get a job. They have jobs,
0: right,
1: and they're somewhat organized, and they go out and vote. So you made the point, a low turnout primary. That's certainly been the case in New York City.
0: Yeah, he won on 11%.
1: 15,000 vote. 15,000 people decide, right? And if you have a bunch of these type of voters who are going to vote no matter what, that's a huge advantage to you.
0: Yeah, because the Newt Mondami thing, when I hear... being the fact that I work for a news network, you know, people are crying, oh, this is the end. And I'm like, wait a minute. 11% voter turnout, mm-hmm. and there was no viable alternative. Mm-hmm. Cuomo was damaged, and the fact that he even ran, I thought, was an insult. And the Republicans offered up a man who hasn't been relevant in 20 years. Yep. So when that is the opposition, you can get away with 11% turnout, you know, but when the same thing, you know, we saw with California, Spencer Pratt? Yeah. He made a big impact for a guy with no experience and never had been on the political scene before. Imagine what an actual Republican with boots on the ground who's done some things and can make a strong attempt. But I think Republicans have just, the party has just kind of been like, oh, we can't win in those areas. So, you know, don't do it. But I think that's the wrong approach, because now these things are getting roots and people don't believe, you know, the 11%, they just see on social media, Mondami's everywhere. So it's like a contagious, well, this is bigger than what it is. It's like, you know, it's like this giant balloon full of helium, but they think it's full of substance.
1: Yeah, no, absolutely. And it's important to contest these places, even if you don't win. And Spencer Pratt is a great example of that, because he shined a light on a lot of problems, especially homelessness, that the establishment just totally failed to deal with. So, but I think in New York City, to have a real shot at winning again, Republicans, I don't think it's going to happen for a Republican. I think you need an independent, you know, Mike Bloomberg type that Republicans can abide, you know, but doesn't necessarily have an R next to his name and has an independent status and a lot of independent wealth. And if Mondami really messes it up in his first term, you might get that kind of challenger the second time around. It might be more of a real contest.
0: Well, because the one thing I will say about America is, which is different than any other country or civilization for that matter, is that we have the ability to reset, you know, and relatively quickly. We saw what happened during the pandemic with the Biden administration. America said, oh no, this is not the direction we're going to go in. And then you end up with a Republican winning the popular vote. So we definitely can see the course correction. America
1: is a learning society. Yes. Oftentimes that's the process of us getting it right, is getting it wrong at the outset. Absolutely.
0: And that's the nice thing about, no matter how bad it is, it's, you know, it's 4 years or you know, so there's an opportunity to change course. But I think what doesn't help is when you have the Republican Party is the establishment party. When you put forth low effort candidates and worse, poor character candidates in a time where most young people coming up, their JFK moment is the Epstein files, you know? And so when you have a candidate who has a lot of things, bells and whistles around them, you know, everyone was about the guy in Maine, but the Republican Party's got some guys running that shouldn't be running. And to young people, it's like, well, this is the problem, you know, because, and I just think, like, I think the Epstein files is the biggest story for that age group to kind of be like rebel, you know?
1: Yeah, it's become a symbol for a lot of people.
0: Yes.
1: Now I think it's Epstein files have been exaggerated.
0: Oh, 1,000%. But it's like an emotional bubble when you try to talk to a young person about it, and you can hit them with common sense and facts, and even when you say, you know, the guy who did it is not here anymore, you know, and. You know, they're like, well, this and that. And they're like, well, you know, and that argument, it's such a feelings argument. And they use words like my truth or you're part of the establishment.
1: Yeah.
0: And I'm thinking
1: whenever
0: back.
1: Whenever someone says my truth, you got to back up slowly.
0: Just kind of leave the room. Yeah. You know, history always repeats itself. And I'm like, this is the same arguments that were happening in the 70s. Like the hippies would be like, oh, this and that is corrupt and this, that. And it's like, you can't argue with them.
1: Yeah. Well, the DSA.

0: type. So if you don't like Thanksgiving, like this woman out in Wisconsin,
1: that's a no deal for me. That's a deal breaker.
0: Yeah, exactly. But she is in some ways the most disturbing example, because there's no persona or personality there. Mom Dami, you know, great smile. Plattner, you know, had a certain gruff kind of charisma as a loathsome and twisted person. But this woman has no personality at all. She's like, you know, if you go to the public library in the middle of the day and there's someone using a computer that's socially isolated and a soft talker, that's her. So what's the attraction to her among Democrats? It's her core beliefs.
1: Yeah.
0: It's her twisted and anti-American.
1: She's like, and some of the stuff that she says makes zero sense. And, you know, she was making comment, and I was like, you're talking about your children, but she was talking about her child being half white. And she was like, you know, I have to deal with being in proximity to that.
0: Yeah.
1: And I was like, you were in proximity with the father. You chose him.
0: Yeah, exactly.
1: You know, like,
0: yeah, that clip is so sick. I hope the kid, I don't know how old he is, I hope he never sees it.
1: Yeah.
0: That his mom would talk about him in those terms.
1: And that level of ignorance is shocking. And it goes back to the activist who is, and it's a, and she's quiet, but she has a very sinisterness about her. She's very anti-American. And her argument over Thanksgiving was like, it's a very painful time for her community. Because she likes to use race so much, I was like, I didn't know that the Koreans had a big issue with Thanksgiving back in the day. I don't know where I guess I missed that page.
0: Weren't a lot of Koreans here in 1621.
1: Exactly. But, and again,
0: what I learned.
1: And I think racism in politics is the cheapest thing. There's no point to it other than you don't have a decent argument.
0: Mm-hmm.
1: You know,
0: absolutely.
1: And when you try to mobilize, you know, it's this, white this, white that. America is a melting pot, and I think a lot of people have smartened up to that. So when I see her playing that card, it's like that card doesn't work anymore. It does get you on the news, though. I think that's another problem, too, is like the media pushes these groups to make us think they're bigger than what they are. And I also think that is another thing that makes, because another thing is we have to take responsibility in our communities. Veterans aren't voting. Christians aren't voting. The hunters and gun advocates aren't voting. This group is voting. They are. Mm-hmm. They are. It is all about. They are mobilized and they are emotionally tied to this. And a lot of Americans just aren't.
0: And she's leading out there by 20 points in the polls, and the second place person dropped out like a week ago. Now maybe, you know, El Said in Michigan underperformed his poll, so maybe she'll do the same thing, or maybe there's some chance she would lose. But I think she's going to win as well, which would be another huge feather in the DSA's cap to have a serious gubernatorial candidate in Wisconsin, a major party candidate in Wisconsin, although I think she could lose as well. I mean, the Democrats are going to cruise in Wisconsin, but if they nominate her, they might not.
1: Yeah, I mean, and I'm going to play, we got time to play six real quick so you can hear Abdul Said. I mean, he's not flying, he's not hiding how he feels.
2: For the next 13 weeks and the next 6 years after that, I'm asking you to join me in helping to build that America. We should know who the victor will be tomorrow, and the work starts anew. So for one last time for this primary, money out of?
3: Office.
2: Money in your?
3: Office.
2: Medicare for?
3: All.
2: Let's go win.
1: And, you know, Stalin couldn't say it better.
0: Yeah, and look, you know, it's kind of simplistic and crude, but in politics, if people can repeat back to you your lines, that's a good thing. It shows, you know, you're getting your brand out there. I think it's a nefarious, noxious brand, and one that could lose there. But again, it's going to be a tough year for Republicans. There's a chance he gets in, and it will be the most radical member of the United States Senate.
1: You know, and when I hear things like that, you're pushing also this mindset that, and I think the pandemic has a lot to do with this, that in that time where people became very focused on self and an overemphasis on the quality of my life, and I could work from home, I don't have to do this, I can, there's funding, I can get, they can pay for this, that they can pay for that, the government can do this, and I can just live my best life. And for a lot of young people, during that time, they were spending so much time on how important their world was, hard work and things like that kind of became a four-letter word in terms of like, well, I don't want to do that. And then you have these candidates going, like, hey, we can keep this party going. Free, you get free health care, you get free, you know, you get welfare state, you know, you get money, free groceries. Like, you can continue to focus on building the gram and going on vacation. And I think that has been, and it's a very unrealistic goal with horrible consequences. But when you're just thinking about me, you know, I think narcissism was probably the biggest outbreak during the pandemic, you know, where people have just had this, you can only see things through one point of view. And as long as it benefits me, I'm good with it.
0: Yeah, it had a real deranging effect.
1: And yeah.
0: The crazy tweets from Hong, they're all from that period, like the one where she said she's got a Culver's and she needs to get out because there are too many white people. But the thing is, those tweets are revelatory. It's still, she's crab walked away from some of them, but it's clearly what she still believes.
1: Well, she's wanted to get elected. And we're running a little bit out of time. But again, hey, man, I thanks so much. Really enjoyed talking to you, man. You got you definitely get it. And ladies and gentlemen, Rich Lowry, editor of the National Review. Thanks so much for joining me today, man. And hopefully, America, we get it right.
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11: 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New information on a man shot and killed by officers in New Lebanon on Monday. And we're following details on a break-in that turned into a deadly shooting in Harrison Township overnight. Full details on these stories and more. Our next scheduled newscast is at 10 o'clock. I'm Sierra Lawson, WHIO Continuing News.
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15: Scattered thunderstorms into your weekend. I'm Storm Center 7 meteorologist Brittley Ritz.
11: 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It's 74 degrees in Dayton at 956 on 1290 and 95.7 WHIO.
4: If you're interested in it, Brian's talking about it. 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
1: You are not with Brian Kilmeade. You're with Tyrus today. B-Rye is out, getting walked by his dogs, hopefully relaxing, because we know the man works 24-7. Speaking of 24-7, we are counting down the days until my tour, Tyrus Live Tour, kicks off August 10th. We start off in Grosse Pointe, and we just keep the party going for tickets. The few that are remaining, because we had to, due to popular demand, we added some extra shows. You can hit Linktree / Tyrus Smash for tickets. And we are going to be all over. We're going to be everywhere from Iowa, Nebraska, Kansas, Texas. I'm in Texas a lot. And this is for the fans in Texas. We've been doing Grapevine and Humble and Texarkana and Graham for a couple of years now. So this will be the end of that because we are going to other cities. So this will be their last time to catch me there for a little bit. We'll obviously be heading back. Those have been great venues for us. And it's just I can't be in a lot of places at once and other places are calling. So you know how it works with tours. And then, of course, we finish up in Arkansas and then in September, you can catch me in Venice, Florida, Niceville, Florida, and then I'll be in Alabama, Andover, Massachusetts, New Hampshire, Middletown. I'll be in Ohio. Got a few dates in Ohio, Loveland. And again, you can check it out. Look on my social medias. And you can see all the little calendars and click. But again, for ticket information, Linktree / Tyrus Smash, and you can see them on all my social medias.
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11: 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An overnight break-in in Harrison Township turns deadly.
15: Rain chances moving in just in time to impact your weekend. I'm Storm Center 7 meteorologist Brittley Ritz. We'll talk about our best chance for rain and how much of it you can expect.
20: We got a car fire going on right now on northbound 75, the ramp to eastbound Route 35, and the right shoulder is blocked, something you definitely want to avoid right now. Jason Michaels, WHIO, Triple Team Traffic.
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11: And it's our top local story. Harrison Township deputies say a call about a break-in overnight turned into a deadly shooting. The gunfire on Fairport Avenue happening around 2:15 this morning, leaving the man dead at the scene. We know the homeowner is the one that called 911, but it's still unclear who shot the man. We're now working to learn the names of those involved and how many people were home at the time. WHIO News Time is 10:01. It's 75 degrees now in downtown Dayton. New details on a person shot and killed by officers in New Lebanon on Monday. Police Chief Darren Townsend saying this all started as a follow-up visit for a stolen car investigation on North Fools Road.
3: As you can see, contact was made by knocking on the door. At what time a suspect pointed a gun at the officers.
11: He goes on to say that the officers then opened fire. Still images of this incident are being shared to the public to show what led up to this. To Shelby County, funeral arrangements are being announced for a mother and daughter killed in a semi-crash. Susan and Sharon Eilerman both passing away in the wreck at State Route 47 and Dawson Road on Monday. The Fort Loramie Rescue Squad says the two both served over 65 years with them. A visitation will be held Sunday with a burial set for the following day. You can find more details on this at WHIO.com. And the city of Beaver Creek considering a resolution to make the beaver a historic community symbol. This comes as Beaver's Mini Mart on Haynes Road faces a lawsuit from the popular travel chain Bucky's, claiming that their beaver mascots are too similar. The proposed plan is to formally recognize any local schools, businesses, and organizations who use the animal as their logo, with city leaders saying the beaver ties all the way back to the city's origins. A vote will be held Monday at 6 p.m. at the Beaver Creek City Hall.
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11: Cops in Los Angeles arrest a man they say carried several firearms and ammo near a golf course owned by President Trump on Sunday.
21: Police did arrest 38-year-old Janine John Tule. Deputies found a 16-round magazine, which is illegal here, in his pocket loaded with deadly hollow-point bullets. In his car, they recovered a .45 caliber pistol, another loaded magazine.
11: And that's Fox's William Alagenus. Cops say they are searching the man's home where they say they found notebooks containing concerning statements. WHIO News Time is 10:03. 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
11: 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Now with the Miami Valley's most accurate and dependable forecast, here's Storm Center 7 meteorologist Brittley Ritz.
8: A high temperature of 85 today, staying dry with just a few passing clouds. 68 degrees tomorrow morning, 85 tomorrow afternoon, muggy, and will trigger the threat for a few thunderstorms late day and into the evening Thursday. 84 on Friday, lingering showers and storms early, then another chance into the afternoon and evening. 84 on Saturday, storms continue on possibly throughout the afternoon and evening. And then Sunday, more of an isolated chance of a storm with a high of 85. I'm Storm Center 7 meteorologist Brittley Ritz on Dayton Severe Weather Station 1290 and 95.7 WHIO.
11: And the latest scan of the live Doppler 7 radar is all clear. Right now it's 76 degrees in Springboro, 75 in downtown Dayton. Our next scheduled news in less than 15 minutes and immediately when it breaks. 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
1: Pump the brakes. Do not adjust your eyes if you're watching us or your ears if you're listening. This is Tyrus filling in for B-Ride today on the Brian Kilmeade Show. Very excited to be here. And we're going to start this off with quite an interesting person. I'm very excited. Going to be speaking for the first time. Marcy Smith, co-founder of Independent Council on Women's Sports, Icons, 15-time All-American swimmer, NCAA champion, chair of the Nevada Lieutenant Governor Protect Women's Sports Task Force at the University of Arizona, Hall of Fame athlete. Thank you so much for joining me today, and I'm very excited to talk about all things sports with you.
27: I'm so excited to be here and to talk to you for the first time.
1: Yeah, this is awesome. 15 times.
27: It was a long time ago.
1: That doesn't age. That's like wine. The longer it goes, you can add 16. I mean, 15, that's an out. Unbelievable. That's a Hall of Fame number.
27: Well, thank you so much. And I had the most wonderful experience at the U of A in Tucson on the swim team with just incredible athletes, men and women.
1: Now, I have been pretty vocal as a father of three daughters, and two play sports. And one swims and plays softball. The other one is an equestrian who jumps horses. And growing up in sports my entire life, unfortunately, though, I did not ever get to 15 times anything. That's an amazing, absolutely amazing thing. But had some success, paid some bills with sports. Never growing up, this issue was never even thought of. There was everything from PE, boys and girls were just different. And you could play together at a certain age, and then it just became obvious, you know, and it was a no-brainer. And then all of a sudden, this absolute nonsense became, it's just like reality just got flipped up on our heads. Like, how did we get here in the first place? Because it makes no sense.
27: Well, that's a really good question. And I asked myself, how am I sitting here talking to you right now? Because I'm a mom of three little kids now. I was, you know, going about my life kind of very naive, believing that the leadership in sports had athletes' best interests at heart. And my my entire world was shattered in 2022 when I watched on television the NCAA swimming championships. It was a meet that in 2005, I had the life-altering experience of standing on the first place podium step and being awarded a national championship title. To say that that was one of the most incredible feelings a person can go through is an understatement. I mean, it really has transformed my life, so much so that the impact of watching Leah Thomas, a man who competed on the men's swim team, suddenly switch to the women's team and be awarded by the NCAA a championship title, it devastated me in a way that I had to react. I didn't know how, but I had to. And many things unfolded, but my very dear friend now, Riley Gaines, at the time was also speaking out. I had started speaking out in the media, and she connected me with Kim Jones, who was the mother of an Ivy League swimmer that year, competing against Leah Thomas as well. And together we organized, because what we realized when asking ourselves, how did we get here, is that the NCAA was instrumental in imposing this way back before any of us had any idea of what was going on. In 2010, they allowed men to compete in women's collegiate sports. And since that gate was open, we have seen Division I national titles fall, women's scholarships, full scholarships go to men in volleyball, fencing. We have seen conference titles, school records, conference records falling to men in sports like tennis, track and field, softball. I mean, you name it, this has touched every sport. Yeah, powerlifting, although it's not an NCAA sport.
1: Yeah.
27: And so we have had to organize as women to ensure now that we needed to correct this incredible catastrophe. And we have worked to platform female athletes to share their stories and experiences and what they have been going through, the traumas and harms, Riley being the forefront of that. And we have organized legal teams to represent athletes now in three different lawsuits, including Riley, about two dozen female athletes in collegiate sports to sue the institutions, to sue the NCAA in order to hold them accountable for violating the law, for violating Title IX. And left to their own, the NCAA decided that men can have access to women's collegiate sports at the highest level, to scholarship, financial aid, to locker rooms and showers. And we have had to work for years and years to try and combat that. And I'm sorry to say that even sitting here today, that goal of correcting this is not achieved yet.
1: Well, because it doesn't help when you're not getting support from women. And I don't, you know, I never thought of myself as a feminist, but I've become a feminist because there is no, even as in my time in the WWE and as a professional wrestler, I would not ever be in the ring with a woman, for fear of just one slip of the an elbow or something, I could break a jaw. Like, I just wouldn't do it because it's just not, it's not right. And when you think this is a no-brainer, when you think that women should be galvanized about this to protect women from men, period. But the whole point, the whole point of women's sports in general was, there, if there was an argument that there was no difference, there would be no women's leagues, because everyone, we'd all just play together. But there's a reason why, because you're not gonna have WNBA stars playing in the NBA. It's not gonna happen, you know, and vice versa. And when you see this stuff, you would think that women athletes would come forward, not just to protect women and little girls, but their spots and their places. And I'm just gonna, like, and Sophie Cunningham has kind of, and I don't even think she wanted this. She was just basically just saying what was common sense. Can we roll number 29 for her?
2: I said what I said. I think it's kind of common sense. And I think I'll always believe in that. I think it's really important to protect children. And that's little girls who are also involved in that category. And so I stand on what I said. And I always believe that.
1: And she gets blowback for basically saying it's common sense. This is such a frustrating argument. But then in the same breath, you have Caitlin Clark, who's going through her own stuff, being a generational player and kind of changing the game and being a star in a league that unfortunately pushes the wrong stuff. You know, color of your skin, who you sleep with is more important than contact, your athletic ability. She has an opportunity to protect, and you get an answer like this. Roll 28.
7: I think for us, like, you know, it's not really a discussion we really have in our locker room. I think it's for leagues and the governing bodies to work with their athletes to find solutions, but our focus is on basketball, and that's what we talk about and how we can get wins, and obviously we didn't do that tonight, so need to find an area to improve in that way.
9: Do you have any, you know, reaction to the...
7: I just answered for you.
1: Dodging it, I argue back, you do have a responsibility. You do. And you should be the one protecting your sport, because you're... Here's the thing. Unfortunately, I think the unaffected seem to be the ones who are pushing this. Until it is affected, until you have a transgendered man living as a woman, playing in the WNBA, leading the league in scoring and rebounds and block shots, then I think suddenly the attitude will be a little different. You know, the same thing with Ratbone when she came out and she was like, I don't know, really know what the issue is. Yeah, if that high school boys team that beat you were given wigs and were allowed to represent the United States and you were out of a job, I think you would have a problem. And you think that's the biggest thing? Or is it because somebody's cutting checks for these to support these things? Is it money? I just don't. It's sad to not see. This is the one place that I think women should all be together on. Men should not play with women. Play with men. Men don't care if you wear makeup or you want play. If you're good, I pick up basketball when I was a kid. We didn't care. If you could make the basket, you were in.
27: Yeah, I understand your sentiment, and I have had the honor and privilege as a co-founder of a women's organization that advocates specifically on making sure policy is aligned, that female sports is for females only, as silly as that sounds. And in this position, I have spoken to hundreds of female athletes who are exactly in this spot right now, and their parents, over the past 5 years. And what I want to share with the audience is, it's frustrating when someone is put on the spot with the platform that Caitlin Clark is, and they don't definitively share their common sense perspective, which I personally don't know for a fact, but I believe that she shares. What I will say is, the fear is real of the blowback. And what seems like common sense to so many of us, there is what I've been recently calling the women's sports industrial complex, where the leadership of women's sports is completely captured. The leadership of universities, you would not believe the debates that I have had with Ivy League professors who have been studying, you know, women's sports issues for decades. They are on a different planet, and they are teaching the next generation complete nonsense. And unfortunately, it is absorbing in a certain number of people and activating the most ardent, captured ideologues that have money and power in sports and sponsorships. And so we at ICONS do not believe that any athlete should be forced to share their position at any point. We help to guide athletes in sharing different opportunities to try and speak out. But when you see a Sophie Cunningham, when you see a Riley Gaines, the reason they are stars, the reason they are embraced, that they sell out products, that they make headlines, is because they are unafraid to stand on foundational truth and share reality with the masses. And that is actually a rarity in the number of athletes that I've spoken to. As devastating as their stories are, the number that will actually go to media and put their face out there is fleetingly small. And so we really need to embrace. That's why we're seeing these rallies to support Sophie. And I want to continue to encourage Caitlin Clark as well to just lean in and join her teammate, her good buddy, and stand up for her too, because by sharing the arrows, you know, we will push forward because we must. We as parents are impassioned at a different level than athletes right now in the sport who maybe don't have kids, because we see what's at stake for our little girls. And so parents, and particularly dads like you, we need more dads. This is not a women's issue. This is society's problem. And we need dads in there, in the faces of this. These leadership is the WNBA leadership. Where are they on this? Where are they? They should be held to account. They should be answering questions on what is going on. And why are you allowing men in women's national basketball? Like, these questions should be posed to leadership. Let the players play and encourage them to share their personal feelings.
1: You know, and a lot of it, unfortunately, has to do with narrative and politics. And if you're in the consonant soup that is the, I can't even remember all the letters anymore, but it seems like that is more important than, you know, when they say inclusivity is so important. But inclusivity shouldn't mean at the expense of other people, you know, because, and is it going to take for someone like an athlete of Caitlin Clark, who easily is the face of the WNBA, whether they like it or not? Is it going to take a transgendered man blocking her shot and stealing it and costing her a championship or winning? You know, is it going to take something like that for these athletes to actually say, hey, this isn't right? Because that's what's going to end up happening. But also the other thing is, like, the percentages of this is ridiculous. And it's just very convenient that it's Thomas, for example, was what, 75th ranked? Was a mediocre swimmer in the men's division. And then lo and behold, you know, and then it's the same thing. You don't see this happening in sports where there isn't advantage. For a perfect example, my daughter is an equestrian, and men and women compete in equestrian riding, and women win it just as much as the men do. But you don't see a transgender equestrian rider, at least I haven't seen it yet, at the highest level, because there's no advantage. And I think that's what it's all about. It's narcissistic advantage, and it's sad. And we need to protect our girls and respect women's sports. There is a place for it. And thank you so much for joining me today. And I hope the next time I talk to you that we're like, man, we're glad this is behind us. Unfortunately, probably not, but like, keep fighting. Thank you so much for your time.
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11: Now from the WHIO News Center, here are the three big things you need to know. We're following new details on a deadly officer-involved shooting in New Lebanon on Monday. A jury trial date is set for one of the several family members charged in the deaths of eight people in Pike County. And cops in Harrison Township say a man was shot to death after they got a call about a break-in overnight. Full details on these stories and more, our next scheduled newscast is at 10:30. I'm Sierra Lawson, WHIO Continuing News.
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8: Scattered thunderstorms into your weekend. I'm Storm Center 7 meteorologist Brittley Ritz.
11: 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It's 77 degrees in Dayton at 1028 on 1290 and 95.7 WHIO.
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1: What it is, this is Tyrus filling in for B-Ride today on the Brian Kilmeade Show. Yesterday, I was saddened to hear the passing of the great Dory Funk Jr., one of the greatest wrestlers, wrestling families of all time, one of the best heels, and he was one of my favorite legends. And it's funny how life works because I couldn't sleep Sunday night. And I hopped on YouTube, and I would like to watch a lot of old school wrestling. And anyone who sees me down in the gym when I'm doing the bike, that's all I watch. And I'm watching Dory Funk Jr. and Jimmy Hart and Jack Funk, who wore the little mask, against Ricky Steamboat, the Junkyard Dog, and a kid, something, I can't remember his name. And I was watching Dory, and he was so great the way his presence and got the crowd behind him, and he just was just amazing, awesome guy. And then on a personal note, when I was in the WWE and they called me the Funkasaurus, I got a chance to meet him and I was terrified because I was afraid he's going to be like, Funkasaurus, you out of your mind? And he said, nope, you're a Funk and you're the Funkasaurus. And he would tweet me during the week, the whole time I've been on TV. And when I was NWA champ, he said I was a great NWA champ. And I will miss you, sir.
11: 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It's our top local story. Details on a deadly overnight shooting in Harrison Township.
0: Temperatures heating up and the humidity climbing. I'm Storm Center 7 meteorologist Brittley Ritz. We will talk about how hot it's going to get and if we'll catch a break.
2: You're going to have a bit of a delay on northbound 75 in the area of Route 35. It's due to a car fire, which is out, but crews are still at the scene. Jason Michaels, WHIO, Triple Team Traffic.
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11: And it's our top local story. Cops in Harrison Township say a man is dead after they got a call about a break-in on Fairport Avenue. News Center 7's Taylor Robertson.
9: This entire situation started as a burglary around 2:15 this morning, and it turned into a shooting. A female homeowner is the one who called 911, and it's not clear who shot the male victim. Deputies tried to save his life, but he died.
11: We're now working to learn how many people were in the home and that man's name. A jury trial is set for a man charged in the murders of eight people in Pike County a decade ago. George Wagner III, the last family member to be charged in the deaths of those in the Roden and Gilley families back in 2016, will go on trial in January. Previously, George Wagner IV and Rita Newcomb faced sentencing for their roles in the killings, with two more family members still waiting for their punishment. Keeping you updated on a man shot and killed by officers in Montgomery County.
23: It happened on North Falls Road in New Lebanon Monday. Yesterday, the New Lebanon police chief held a news conference. The chief said a follow-up visit on a stolen vehicle investigation is what led to the shooting.
11: And that's News Center 7's Letitia Perry. Police Chief Darren Townsend says the man pointed a gun at the officers, and that's when they started firing. Support is growing for a Beaver Creek convenience store that's facing a lawsuit from Buc-ee's. The suit from the popular travel chain claiming that the Beaver's Mini Mart on Haines Road has a mascot too similar to its own. Many shoppers are defending the small, locally owned mart, now going there for business. The city is set to hold a vote on Monday to formally recognize the Beaver as a community symbol.
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11: Popular TV and internet personality Perez Hilton now in the hospital after viewers say he harmed himself during a live stream. The Miami-Dade Sheriff's Office saying they got multiple calls on this, responding to his Florida home where they safely recovered him for medical attention. Deputies did not say the condition in which he's in. Hilton is known for his blogs and online celebrity gossip. Now with the Miami Valley's most accurate and dependable forecast, here's Storm Center 7 meteorologist Brittley Ritz.
0: 85 degrees this afternoon, muggy but not too humid. A few passing clouds, but we will remain dry. 68 tomorrow morning, hitting a high of 85 degrees tomorrow afternoon, and it's muggy. You'll definitely notice it with more of a southwest wind and a cold front trying to weasel its way down, but stalling. And so as we add that lift, we'll bring in the potential for a few thunderstorms late Thursday and into the evening. I'm Storm Center 7 meteorologist Brittley Ritz on Dayton Severe Weather Station 1290 and 95.7 WHIO.
11: And the latest scan of the live Doppler 7 radar is all clear, but cloudy out there across the Miami Valley this morning. Right now it's 75 degrees in Greenville, 77 in downtown Dayton. Our next scheduled news in less than 15 minutes and immediately when it breaks. 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
1: What it is, Tyrus filling in today for B. Rye on the Brian Kilmeade Show. And very excited with our guest we got coming on here, Rep. Chip Roy, out of Texas. His committee's Judiciary, Budget, and Rules. My old job. Shout out to Bill Maher. Are you with us today, sir? Oh, we're still waiting for him to join. But I will, while we're waiting for him to hop on, I will want to preface with President Trump. Can we roll number 14?
27: The communists are the new base. Yeah, I'd say so. I mean, don't forget, Abdul was way down a few weeks ago. Now I guess it looks like it's going to be a little bit of a horse race.
1: And it was just that, a horse race. And I believe we have confirmation that he has, in fact, won the primary. So he will be representing the Democratic Party for that Senate seat. And again, I just kind of go back and forth wondering if this is more about voters just tired and willing to accept something new without fully understanding it. And joining us now is Chip Roy. I don't know if you got a chance to hear that, but basically the president was talking about the communists as the new face of the Democratic Party.
28: Hey, great to be on. Yeah, I mean, clearly when we saw what just unfolded in Michigan last night, obviously Mamdani in New York, everything we're seeing with the Marxist front, you've got the Red-Green Alliance in full display and embodied in Mamdani, but you're now seeing just this Democrat Socialist movement is the core of their party. And as a proud conservative, I want us to get out and win on our ideas this fall, but I can promise you the biggest asset we currently have for the elections is how crazy they are in pushing their socialist movement. But we ignore it at our peril. It has legs, and they can win. I mean, we can't just assume that we're going to win Michigan because we've got, an insane socialist Muslim running in Michigan.
1: Also, conservatives, we got to also take some responsibility of not putting some of the best candidates forward. And everything's nationalized today. So when you have poor character running for the Republican Party or candidates that are way past their prime, like we saw in New York, when only 11% of the vote turned out and Mondami wins, but he wasn't running against anything. And I think some of that is, you know, we saw the same thing in California where Spencer Pratt made a lot of noise, but he didn't have any background and he really was more of an angry citizen than he was a Republican. So a lot of it, I think it is, has to do with, here is this motivated group that are, they're on social media every day and they're appealing to, you know, that free stuff montage without anyone there to challenge them. And I think some of that is has hurt the party as well.
28: Yeah, I don't disagree. And it, you know, I've always talked about, I gave a floor speech one time in the House of Representatives, like, this is the United States House of Free Stuff. And that's part of the problem. And, you know, Republicans have either gone along with that and conservatives have gone along with it, or they don't message what the prosperity that we've created when we have people go out through the dignity of work, creating wealth, jobs, yeah, opportunity for their kids and their grandkids. So we don't go win that message. To your point about our quality of candidates, I mean, look, I think it's a real problem. I mean, I think we've had a number of candidates that are both kind of lukewarm, Democrat light. You've got people with ethical issues we've had to deal with across the country. I think that's a mistake. Look, I ran for attorney general in Texas. I'm proud of it. I fell a little short in the primary, you know, whatever. God's got a plan. But one of the things I was being hit for, despite having literally the number one record in the entire House of Representatives in terms of my votes aligning with President Trump and MAGA, I was labeled through $30 million run against me as not sufficiently MAGA. Now, that strikes me as a kind of a waste of political resources. Yes. While we need to be going and fighting the I'm going to call them enemy, the political enemy that wants to remake America into a socialist, Marxist, Islamic state. Well, like, people need to know what time it is in our country and go stand up and fight for the communities that we want to protect for our kids and our grandkids. That's what's at stake. And Republicans have got to create a vision to inspire people to want to follow.
1: And that's another thing, too, is not MAGA enough? How about

0: brainchild here. I took a bill that we passed 3 years ago in the United States House through the House that we called H.R. 2 back then, that I did have a lot to do in creating that and was the brainchild behind trying to create the codification of border security to do what? Stop the abuse of asylum and parole, catch and release, the unaccompanied children that was horrifying for the better part of a decade plus that Biden was using and abusing to create a situation in which Jocelyn Nungaray was murdered, in which Lake and Riley was murdered, in which tens of thousands of Americans died from fentanyl. And we're sweeping that aside and we're saying, oh, great, Trump and Homan and Stephen Miller and all the great Border Patrol and ICE people, they're stopping all this and the flow has stopped at the border. Well, it's great. That's nice. It mostly has stopped. But if we don't codify it and make it permanent, then the next Democrat is just going to open the borders again in the name of asylum. You can build a wall from the Gulf of Mexico to the Pacific. And by the way, I support creating a wall, but you can do that, and if all you're going to do is release people in the name of asylum, then you remake our country. And by the way, you're doing that at the same time that you're using legal immigration to flood our country through H-1B visas with a lot of people who don't share our values and a lot of people that want to Islamify America, and suddenly you wake up and you don't know what country you live in.
1: You know, and that's the thing, is they're no longer, you know, we had, during the pandemic with the Biden borders, we had tens of millions influx in this country, and we have no idea where a lot of them are or what their background was. And you know, and we're seeing that they're no longer come in here. And if you don't think they came from the Middle East, and if you don't think they came from these Muslim countries into this country, and if they no longer blow up houses, they run for houses. You know, they realize that there's a different way to attack the American way of life. And that is by running and putting money in our colleges where we have college kids being brainwashed and thinking that Palestine is the victim. You know, we're seeing it in real time, the results of basically 4 years of just lawlessness in this country. And it's very, very frustrating. And, you know, mail-in ballots and all these things. And one of the things that, and I want to set it up because we're going to go on a break, and I hope you stay with me at the break, because I really want to talk to you an update of what's going on with the Save America Act. Also something that you've had a hand in. And this is why I like you so much, is because you know the job. And that should be, you have character and you know the job. That should be the sexiest thing right now about a politician.
0: Well, you know, that's what they say about me. And it's one of those, look, here's the thing. The Save America Act, I'll stay through the break, happy to talk about it. Let me just address real quick the point you just made. Because it's not just the 4 years of Biden. It's a better part of two decades of weak Republican leadership who sided with the Chamber of Commerce in saying that in the name of cheap labor, we need to import effectively the third world and people who do not share our Judeo-Christian values, that we end up with Minnesota, we end up with Dearborn, we end up with Mamdani, and we end up with 350 mosques in the state of Texas, and a serious crisis in which the First Amendment is being used against us to transform our society and wage jihad against the West. That's what's happening. You're right. They're not yet, or not currently blowing up houses, but they are running for houses because they ultimately want to wage jihad and take over and Islamify America. We've got to recognize that, because you cannot win a war you do not acknowledge exists.
1: And man, thank you so much for putting that out there. And that's exactly what we ended up doing. Instead of going to break, I just kept you going. I appreciate you, man. Keep up the good fight. And I hope we get more Americans who will follow in your suit, that have character and know the job and are able to sit down and have a discussion and explain how these things work. And that's what needs to be on media every night, not who has a hot take or says some wild sideways stuff that we're all talking about for a week. So
0: hey, I couldn't agree more. God bless you. And tell everybody on the 5-0 and just keep doing what you're doing. And let's do this again.
1: God bless. Yes, sir. Thank you so much.
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4: Now from the WHIO News Center, here are the three big things you need to know. Funeral details now announced for two women killed in a Shelby County semi-crash. Cops in New Lebanon say a man pulled a gun on them before he was shot to death on Monday. And a call about a break-in overnight in Harrison Township turns into a deadly shooting. Full details on these stories and more. Our next scheduled newscast is at 11. I'm Sierra Lawson, WHIO Continuing News.
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10: Scattered thunderstorms into your weekend. I'm Storm Center 7 meteorologist Brittley Ritz.
4: 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It's 78 degrees in Dayton at 1051 on 1290 and 95.7 WHIO.
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13: What it is, Tyrus filling in for B-Ride today. And yesterday I did something in the wrestling business we call, I didn't hit my time. I was so excited. I always get excited whenever I talk to Mr. Mayor Glenn Jacobs. And we was getting ready to close his thought, and I thought we had an extra. I was trying to milk as much as I can because I always love talking to him. And he texts me after. He's like, hit your time, kid. And I was like, oh, sorry, boss. I was trying to get camera side. So thank you so much, man, for I know you're busy. You got a million things going on. But I really wanted to. I didn't get a chance to talk to you about something that I think was actually amazing. And the best way to sum is that you choke slammed a $1 million deal to install hundreds of Flock cameras, and you don't get enough credit for some of the things you have done.
14: Yeah, thanks for saying that. That was in cooperation with the sheriff. I don't really have the authority in that case to pause the deal. The sheriff agreed to do that, and appreciate him and his dialogue in this situation. I'm not a fan of the SWAT cameras. About a month ago, these things weren't even on my radar. I didn't know what they did. The more I've learned about them, the more troubled I am. These are not what we would think of as conventional license plate readers that, you know, cars go by. If there's a hit on a wanted vehicle, that's flagged. You know, these things are an active surveillance network that is just collecting data. As cars drive by, every single car has its picture taken, goes into a database, usually stays there for 30 days. It can be searched. And we've seen it be abused across the country. And what's really scary is, in our case, as you mentioned, they're talking about putting 260 more of these cameras out. And at that point, they can actually track your movements and do so without a warrant. And you know, you don't have an expectation of privacy on public roads and in public places. However, the government can't surveil you, spy on you without a warrant. And if they can basically create this network and nobody is going to where he's been, it's the same thing. So I think that it's nothing else that this really deserves some scrutiny and public dialogue.
13: You know, and when I first heard it, to be honest with you, I was like, "Oh yeah, it's gonna, you know, catch bad guys." But then, we've had a history problem with whenever you give the government a foot, they'll take a mile, and you end up becoming a surveillance state, and that's not how I want to live my life. I mean, I get it. If when you go outside, there can't be an expectation of privacy, but at the same time, you don't need to be doxxed. You don't need to be in a data bank. You don't need companies to get your information to try to send you stuff to social media. Like, there's a lot of things that that are wrong with this, and I've completely changed my stance on it. Now, I want my streets safe as much as the next guy, but I also don't want to open up to where you need to have a warrant. You know, there needs to be some. This is a free country, and we need to remember that. And it's a dangerous road to be on.
14: And what you just said is typical. I mean, when I first heard about it, I was the same way. Yep. You know, oh, it's another tool. Why are people raising such a fit about it? I'm like, I get it now. And it's not about depriving the authorities and the police of the tools they need to do their job. It's ensuring that those tools are used in a manner which is consistent with the Constitution and with the confines and the constraints placed on us by the Fourth Amendment. And this is not the first time this has come up. Last time it's come up, though, you know, because it's really just, this is what happens when you have new technology and advances coming online. And really one of my biggest issues with all of this is there is no federal framework currently, a regulatory framework governing these devices. The laws in Tennessee, the license plate readers, were written in 2014 and really haven't been updated since. Technology has advanced slightly since then.
13: Yeah, just a scotch.
14: those laws are completely, at this point, antiquated. And, you know, that's one thing, no matter what happens, you know, there has to be a strong regulatory framework put in place both at the federal and at the state level. So right now, you're just relying on municipalities, in some cases, sheriff's offices and police departments to put their own regulations in place. My friend, Tim Burchett, who was my predecessor as Knox County Mayor, has taken up the fight at the federal level. He wants to ban any federal funding going forward for flock cameras. And we're talking about a very specific thing here. You know, there's other things it doesn't apply to. These are these automated license plate readers that just flock is the company. They're the one that has put out this particular technology. But Tim has legislation to ban federal funding, and I think that's appropriate at this point.
13: No, and that's great. And that's the reason why I was like, hey, I got to get to this. And I appreciate making the time. You know, before I let you go real quick, Dory Funk Jr. passed away yesterday. And and that really hit me in the gut, man. He commentates and anytime I'm on TV and I just loved it, you know. And when I was that character, the Funkasaurus, he was backstage and I was absolutely terrified because I was a fan, but at the same time, I was like, you know, the name Funk means something. And when I saw him, he's like, hey, Funkasaurus. And I was like, oh, here we go. And he's like, you're a funk. It ain't got nothing to do with music. You're a worker. And it just made my day, you know. And when I captured the NWA championship, I got a tweet from him. Like, it looks good on you. And that meant the world to me. And he was just such a straight shooter, you know. And he's one of the ones that they all hurt, but that one stung a little bit.
14: Mm-hmm. Yeah, and I didn't know him as well as you did, going through your particular past. But nevertheless, he trained some of the top stars that became household names.
13: Yeah.
14: Obviously was a great performer in his own right. So certainly, he'll be missed. He leaves a tremendous legacy in the world of professional wrestling.
13: And again, and then yesterday, real quick, in the middle, you were making a great point, and we got about a minute left. We're going to hit this time, and I wanted to save it to the end. You have always been very outspoken about the pandemic and how it affected our constitutional rights and how alarming it was. And another thing was a lot of the bias that came with Fauci. You couldn't say anything against him. And you were making a great point, but you were not creating a new conspiracy. You were not saying that all the news outlets sat down with, hey, how can we get Trump? But there was a lot of bias, and I think that was the point you were making.
14: Yes. Yeah, I don't think that the heads of CNN and MSNBC and whoever else gathered and said, how are we going to get Trump out of office? But they were all singing at least from the same hymn book, if not the same sheet of music. So the message that came out, it had the same impact, same effect.
13: Well, thank you, man. And we hit our time. Thank you so much for your time. And this is Tyrus filling in for Brian Kilmeade on The Brian Kilmeade Show.
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10: Rain chances moving in, just in time to impact your weekend. I'm Storm Center 7 meteorologist Brittley Ritz. We'll talk about our best chance for rain and how much of it you can expect.
15: Well, things are getting better on northbound 75 in the area around 35. You're still going to encounter a little bit of a delay. It's due to a disabled vehicle that caught on fire in that location. Give it a couple of minutes. You'll be fine. Jason Michaels, WHIO, Triple Team Traffic.
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4: And it's our top local story. Harrison Township deputies say a call about a break-in overnight turned into a deadly shooting. The gunfire on Fairport Avenue happening around 2:15 this morning, leaving the man dead at the scene. We know the homeowner is the one that called 911, but it's still unclear who shot the man. We're now working to learn the names of those involved and how many people were home at the time. WHIO News Time is 11:01. It's 81 degrees now in downtown Dayton. And the city of Beaver Creek is considering a resolution to make the beaver a historic community symbol. This comes as Beaver's Mini Mart on Haynes Road faces a lawsuit from the popular travel chain Bucky's, claiming that their beaver mascots are too similar. The proposed plan is to formally recognize any local schools, businesses, and organizations who use the animal as their logo, with city leaders saying the beaver ties all the way back to the city's origins. A vote will be held Monday at 6 p.m. at the Beaver Creek City Hall. and new details on a person shot and killed by officers in New Lebanon on Monday. Police Chief Darren Townsend saying this all started as a follow-up visit for a stolen car investigation on North Fools Road.
16: As you can see, contact was made by knocking on the door, at what time a suspect pointed a gun at the officers.
4: He goes on to say that the officers then opened fire. Still images of the incident are being shared to the public to show what led up to this. To Shelby County, funeral arrangements are being announced for a mother and daughter killed in a semi-crash. Susan and Sharon Eilerman both passing away in the wreck at State Route 47 and Dawson Road on Monday. The Fort Loramie Rescue Squad says the two both served over 65 years with them. A visitation will be held Sunday with a burial set for the following day. You can find more details on this at WHIO.com.
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4: And a jury trial is set for a man charged in the murders of eight people in Pike County a decade ago. George Wagner III, the last family member to be charged in the deaths of those in the Roden and Gilly families back in 2016, will go in trial in January. Previously, George Wagner IV and Rita Newcomb faced sentencing for their roles in the killings, with two more family members still waiting for their punishment. WHIO News Time is 11:03. 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
4: 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Now the Miami Valley's most accurate and dependable forecast. Here, Storm Center 7 meteorologist Brittley Ritz.
25: A high temperature of 85 today, staying dry with just a few passing clouds. 68 degrees tomorrow morning, 85 tomorrow afternoon. Muggy and will trigger the threat for a few thunderstorms late day and into the evening Thursday. 84 on Friday, lingering showers and storms early, then another chance into the afternoon and evening. 84 on Saturday, storms continue on possibly throughout the afternoon and evening. And then Sunday, more of an isolated chance of a storm with a high of 85. I'm Storm Center 7 meteorologist Brittley Ritz on Dayton Severe Weather Station 1290 and 95.7 WHIO.
4: And I'll lead us in. The live Doppler 7 radar is all clear. Sunny and cloudy across the Miami Valley this morning. It's now 77 degrees in Sydney, 81 in downtown Dayton. Our next scheduled news in less than 15 minutes and immediately when it breaks. 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
13: What it is, Tyrus, in for B-Ride today on the Brian Kilmeade Show. And, I'm excited. I'm going to have Karl Rove on here shortly. But I really feel like we need to talk about the Republican Party does have a character problem at times. And it seems we want to focus a lot on the craziness of the socialism and communist movement that's coming out of the Democratic Party, as we should. But I don't think it helps when the alternative has off-the-field issues. And it seems to be popping up more and more. Now, when the Democratic side has off-the-field issues, like we saw in Maine, everybody is willing to jump in and panels are formed and to go in on them. And we gotta call balls and strikes. And we gotta, if anything, the one thing in the conservative movement that needs to be a priority is not just knowing the job, being able to get into office and actually understand how laws work and get things done for your constituents. The same thing, character matters. And we need to really push that. And I can't think of anyone better when it comes to talk about character than Karl Rove, former deputy chief of staff and senior advisor to President George W. Bush and a Fox News contributor. Good morning, sir. I can still say good morning, sir. I don't know if you heard what I was saying, but, you know, we're seeing, we just saw the results in Michigan, and it was a lot closer than a lot of people said it was going to be. So I think there's some promise in that. I think that the socialist movement has a lot of legs in blue of blue. But I also think because everything is nationalized, because everything is media and social media make things a lot bigger than they appear. When you have a character issue in one area, it's kind of contagious, you know, and we're seeing what was going on with, you know, with Chuck Edwards and then Max Miller, you know, and you see these things. And then the other side, they're saying, well, the other side is committed and they're offering something new. And a lot of our young adults and Americans in this country, their JFK moment was the Epstein files. So when you're seeing these behaviors, whether Epstein's files blown out of proportion or not, I think it is. But the thing is like, that's what they grew up as, their big conspiracy. You know, that's their JFK in terms of conspiracies and things. And when you see these behaviors, it is very frustrating to get people to pay attention to the messaging about what it is to be conservative. Do you agree with that?
1: I do. First, one quick thing. Operation Takeover is underway. Kilmeade's garage and office keys been disabled. HR has been advised. The staff has signed loyalty oaths to the Tyrus radio program. So anyway, it's all underway. Don't worry about it.
13: Thank you, sir.
1: Yeah, exactly. I couldn't agree more with you that character matters in politics. And I hate to say it, you're also right about balls and strikes. Edwards is out. Max Miller would be well advised to also step aside. It does not help the cause that he claims to support to continue this fight. It's too ugly. It's too contentious. There are lots of charges flowing back and forth between he and his ex-wife. And the way to resolve them is not to try and do it in the context of a campaign.
13: No.
1: He's going to be on the back foot all the way along. If he really cares about the conservative movement and the future of the Ohio Republican Party, now is the time for him to step aside, just like Edwards stepped aside. Edwards was reviewed and investigated by the House Ethics Committee, and Republican and Democrat unanimously agreed his behavior towards two young female interns was completely inappropriate and in violation of the rules of the House, and he had to go, and he's going. My advice to Max Miller is, if you can clear your name, you might have a political career ahead of you, but you have to go clear your name, and you can't
13: fix fix your home.
1: Yeah, you know? Fix your home.
13: And that goes with any job, you know, and again, everyone has the right to be heard, And, you know, it's, and then you let, you know, the chips fall where they may with investigations or whatnot. But there's also, you were in a time, I remember as a kid hearing about Gary Hart. And he was basically accused of having an affair. It was like a photo of him walking by a door or something. But it was just
1: No. He was sitting with an attractive woman on her lap, and he was on a boat called Monkey Business.
13: Yes.
1: So look, they were a lot more delicate back then. But he had trouble, and he was wise to step aside. It would have hurt his party had he become a nominee. I mean, look at what got him. Look at what happened to the Democrats in Maine. They had a candidate they thought was on his way to victory, and then it turned out that there was, you know, besides the Nazi tattoo and the ugly comments, it turned out that he was guilty of sexual abuse, and off they went. So, yeah, no, we demand better from our politicians. Nobody expects everybody in politics to be perfect. In fact, we don't expect any of them to be perfect, but we do expect them to be models for our kids and our grandkids.
13: And I think, and another thing is that one of the things that absolutely outraged me, and it was during his interview. If we could play that again when he was talking to Jake Tapper, I don't have the number with me, but one of the things that absolutely, I think, was number 11. Can we roll that for you?
5: People have asked me, what are you going to do? Are you going to drop out of this race? Are you going to resign? You know, are you going to get out before the deadline? And my answer to you, Jake, is no. And I can tell you why. In 2016, when President Donald J. Trump faced the most extreme allegations in the world that hit him day after day after day, and people in the media, very much like yourself and others, said that he would have no shot at winning, that he should not be the president of the United States. But guess what? He stayed in and he was resilient. And what the American people can see is that they can see that somebody is fighting who is resilient, and that is a quality that the American people cherish. And so for no second am I going to sit here and continue to be debased by false and baseless allegations.
13: Okay, that absolutely enraged me. Playing a Trump card. Sir.
1: And look, I don't remember. Was Melania making these charges?
13: Exactly. No. His children? It was absolutely disgusting. And that doesn't help, but that is the problem, because that is the echo chamber that is going to be on every news outlet. And people don't think, well, that's not my district, or that's not my congressman. They think, oh, well, it's one of those things where it's now you're all in the same tent and you're all in the same box. And if he's doing it, then the other guy's going to do it. And at the same, while this is going on, there's a socialist party coming along saying they're all corrupt. They're all this. And we're offering free stuff and we're not like them. And it's hard. And then the kids have this thing where they're looking at me like, well, yeah, he's part of the establishment. This is what they do. They harass women. Right. They assault women. And so I'm not voting for that guy. And then there's the people in the middle who are now your choice is. And this is hypothetical. Your choice is, let's say, it's Max Miller and it's Zaid. You're going to go, I'm not voting. I'm staying at home. Right. So then you lose veterans. You lose the Christian vote. Right. You lose the hunters. You lose the hardworking Americans are like, I don't want any part of this. No matter which way I go, I'm not standing in line 2 hours for this.
1: Yeah. Well, I got two things to say to this. First of all, a little bit of history. We've seen this drama before. You're absolutely right. It flows on to everybody else. 2006. The war is unpopular. The president's approval ratings are in the high 30s. We look like we're going to lose the House. John Boehner goes to work over the course of 2005 and 6. He recruits great candidates. He raises good money. He has a good message. Here is what Republicans want to do. They sort of crawl themselves back to a place where it's not going to be a wipeout in early September. And the polls are starting to show, you know, the Republicans are coming back, and, you know, the generic ballot is changing a little bit. Still Democrat lead, but it's diminishing, and Republican campaigns seem to have their going. September 28th. For over a year, Rahm Emanuel, chairman of the Democratic Congressional Campaign Committee, has known that Congressman Mark Foley of Florida, Republican, has been engaged in inappropriate sexual advances to young male pages. Now, rather than doing what should have been done, which is there's a thing called the House Page Committee, equal number of Republicans and Democrats. Their job is to basically be the guardians of the pages. Rather than going to the Page Committee, Emanuel kept this in his back pocket until the right moment. And 6 weeks before the election, he popped it out by feeding it to ABC News. It became the story du jour. Within 24 hours, Foley was out. But everybody said, oh, this has been going on, and the Republicans were in charge, and he's a Republican, and we're going to hold people responsible, and the floor fell out.
13: Exactly.
1: So, you know, you're absolutely right. This thing If even with Edwards gone, there's still going to be some wash on it, particularly in North Carolina. And with Miller staying in, people are going to say, really, the Republicans are tolerating that? That, you know, really, we thought you guys were the social conservatives, believed in family values, and we're reading all kinds of lurid things splashed all over the news.
13: Yeah, I mean, here's the thing. And I'm the last guy to say, like, hey, an accusation, you should be investigated. But I want to play number 12 for you.
3: I hope you never have to understand what my daughter's been through, what my daughter's going through, what my wife is going through, my my two boys and my other daughter are going through. This is truly the seventh level of hell. This has been a horrific experience for my entire family. My daughter lives in constant fear of this man. Not like something that's existential, but deeply in her heart, she fears what this guy is capable of. You can't fathom what that makes me feel like when the dad's number one job is to protect your kids. And to have this whole thing out in the public like this is not what I wanted to do. It's not what my daughter wanted.
13: You know, and that's Senator Bernie Moreau. And I can't see that he was excited to have to talk about this. But when you hear that, it has gotten to the point where you need to step down and figure this out. You know, and if this is all a conspiracy and the other two, and then there's the other two accusations from girls he dated, women he dated in the past or whatever, you're not right of mind to serve. I could not come into work every day if I had something like this hanging over me, you know? And I think and you are there to represent your constituents. Go home, step down, clear your name or get help or whatever the situation is. And then you can come back to it. But this idea of like this, I'm the only one who can do this job, is hurting the party on the national level.
1: Yeah, and look, he's not the most likely replacement for him is a friend of mine, Jane Timken, outstanding chairman of the Republican Party of Ohio, now a member of the state Senate, ran in the Senate primary a couple of years ago when the J.D. Vance won, married into the wonderful Timken family of Canton, Ohio, been there for over 100 some odd years, run the Timken company is one of the big employers there, is beloved by its employees. Her husband runs the company. She's smart as heck, a great lawyer, Harvard educated, down to earth. I mean, this is a woman that you say, what a terrific public servant. And has fought hard for the cause. I mean, she took on the job of being the chairman of the Ohio Republican Party when things weren't looking so good and nurtured it and raised money and encouraged volunteers and spoke across the state and put her brilliant mind to work helping craft a Republican renewal in Ohio. And you go talk to the governor or other leaders of the elected officials in the Ohio Republican Party, and they will tell you Jane Timken did a heck of a job and would make a tremendous member of Congress. So, and look, this is, you know, yes, you don't want people to be in a position where accusations are thrown at them about this or that, and then just to try and force them out of the race. But this is a deeply troubled relationship between a husband and wife leading to an ugly divorce. These things, you know, they touch everybody, and they do not reflect well on Max Miller. And, it's not going to get better in the next, 90 some odd days. It's just not. And there's too much anguish there. You heard it in Bernie Marino's comment. You know, that was a dad worried about his daughter. And you hear it in the anger in Max Miller. You're right. There are too many accusations from too many different quarters that set a storyline that is going to be impossible for him to change between now and November.
13: And here's the thing. A divorce, let's take the abuse and all the allegations. Let's just take all that out of it. An ugly divorce, a custody battle. That also, to me, is a disqualifier. That is something you can't do the job when you're fighting for your family or you're fighting for your, you know, who's taking the house, and all of that stuff is a weight. And the burden of serving and making right, you have to make decisions like this. And every time you make a decision, and you know this better than anyone, sir, there's cause and effects. There's collateral damage. One group's happy, the other group's pissed off. And when you're not of right mind, if you're emotionally drained, you can't do the job. And then you throw the accusations on top of it. And then he does the ridiculous interview with Tapper, which did not help him. And just to wrap this up, the reason why I enjoy talking to you so much is you are one of, and it shouldn't be, your common sense is one thing, but you call it like it is. And I think that needs to be more that needs to be more of the thing. When if it doesn't matter what, whether it's a donkey or an elephant on your patch, if you're not doing the right thing by the American people, we got to call you out. And thank you, sir. Thank you, sir.
1: I'm just doing what our overlords at Fox told me, which is call balls and strike. The phrase you used earlier, I've heard many times from our overlords on the second floor. Isn't it something? The leadership of our network is not located at the top of the building. They're on the second floor.
13: Yeah.
1: And I think that's a sign of their humility. But they, you know, I'm delighted to be able to call balls and strikes. And it's great to be on with you. And just and I'm looking forward to the permanent Tyrus radio show.
13: I was made for radio. I got a face for it, so I'll keep my fingers crossed.
1: Yeah, me too.
13: Thank you, sir.
1: Thank you,
13: always a pleasure. Till next time.
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4: 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And Harrison Township cops say a man is dead after they got a call overnight about a break-in. 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
28: 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Aren't you the guy who wrote Bob's your uncle?
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25: Scattered thunderstorms into your weekend. I'm Storm Center 7 meteorologist Brittley Ritz.
4: 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It's 82 degrees in Dayton at 1128 on 1290 and 95.7 WHIO.

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1: What it is, Tyra's filling in for B-Rye today. 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That's the Planet Tyrus podcast. You can watch it on YouTube, listen to it on Spotify, Apple, Fox One. Very excited to be included in that party. And we talk about everything under the sun except what you're hearing all the time. Not big on politics, but I'm big on what's going on in our world today. And a lot of the UFO stuff, I'm not calling it the UTAs or whatever, it's a UFO. A lot of stuff about what's going on under our earth, in our earth. Lots of discoveries. I'm really big on the de-extinction stuff. You like to hear about how they brought the dire wolf back, and we got the moa bird coming. Interesting people, plumbers, electricians, doctors, scientists. Yeah, scientists. Remember scientists? And just everyday stuff. And just if, like I said, you want a good listen, you can check it out. That's Planet Tyrus, my podcast. And you can listen to where all podcasts are available. I appreciate you. And again, thank you for taking time to hang out with me on The Brian Kilmeade Show.
2: 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It's our top local story, a deadly overnight shooting in Harrison Township.
3: Temperatures heating up and the humidity climbing. I'm Storm Center 7 meteorologist Brittley Ritz. We will talk about how hot it's going to get and if we'll catch a break.
4: Got an accident right now, southbound Route 4, blocking the right lane just beyond Harshman Road due to a crash. You're going to have to move left. Jason Michaels, WHIO, Triple Team Traffic.
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2: And it's our top local story. Cops in Harrison Township say a man is dead after they got a call about a break-in on Fairport Avenue. News Center 7's Taylor Robertson.
5: This entire situation started as a burglary around 2:15 this morning, and it turned into a shooting. A female homeowner is the one who called 911, and it's not clear who shot the male victim. Deputies tried to save his life, but he died.
2: We're now working to learn how many people were in the home and that man's name. Keeping you updated on a man shot and killed by officers in another part of Montgomery County.
6: It happened on North Falls Road in New Lebanon Monday. Yesterday, the New Lebanon police chief held a news conference. The chief said a follow-up visit on a stolen vehicle investigation is what led to the shooting.
2: News Center 7's Letitia Perry. Police Chief Darren Townsend says the man pointed a gun at the officers, and that's when they started firing. And support is growing for a Beaver Creek convenience store that's facing a lawsuit from Buc-ee's. The suit from the popular travel chain claiming that the Beaver's Mini Mart on Haines Road has a mascot too similar to its own. Many shoppers are defending the small, locally owned mart, now going there for business. The city is set to hold a vote on Monday to formally recognize the Beaver as a community symbol. Funeral details for a mother and daughter killed in a Shelby County semi-crash are announced. Susan and Sharon Eilerman will both be laid to rest on Monday.
7: This happened at the intersection of State Route 47 and Dawson Road earlier this week, Monday morning. Troopers say that Susan did not stop at a stop sign and a semi hit her car. We learned both of them worked for the Fort Loramie Rescue Squad in Shelby County. There are two visitation services on August 9th and the 10th at the Garrett Funeral Home. The memorial service follows on the 10th.
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2: And you may have to find a new library if you plan on heading to one today. All branches of the Dayton Metro Library are closed right now for staff development and training. The branches will be back open tomorrow at 11 a.m., continuing with all of their regular hours of operation. The Miami Valley's most accurate and dependable forecast. Here, Storm Center 7 meteorologist Brittley Ritz.
3: 85 degrees this afternoon, muggy but not too humid. A few passing clouds, but we will remain dry. 68 tomorrow morning, hitting a high of 85 degrees tomorrow afternoon. And it's muggy. You'll definitely notice it with more of a southwest wind and a cold front trying to weasel its way down, but stalling. And so as we add that lift, we'll bring in the potential for a few thunderstorms late Thursday and into the evening. I'm Storm Center 7 meteorologist Brittley Ritz on Dayton Severe Weather Station 1290 and 95.7 WHIO.
2: And the latest scan of the live Doppler 7 radar is all clear. Right now it's 79 degrees up in Salina, 83 in downtown Dayton. 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
14: So busy, he'll make your head spin. It's Brian Kilmeade.
1: That's true. He's so busy, he can't even be here today. And Tyrus, I'm filling in for B. Ryan, the Brian Kilmeade show. And I'm going to be sitting in the chair a little bit today with Jonathan Albert, a psychotherapist at New York Times in New York City and Washington, D.C., and author of the forthcoming book, Therapy Nation, which will, I guarantee, is going to be a New York Times bestseller. You have some interesting things here. Dating's new red flag, voting the wrong way could lead you to be single for good. Wow, that's, you know, and I was reading the back of your book. Is it okay if I read it to the audience?
15: Absolutely.
1: Okay. So Therapy Nation pulls back the curtain on a troubling reality. Therapy, once a powerful tool for genuine healing, has morphed into a force of driving our broader societal decline. The widespread embrace of therapy as a universal solution has reshaped the way we view ourselves and one another, casting us all through the lens of illness, weakness, and division. This book is meant to spark a much-needed reckoning within the therapy industry and a cultural shift beyond it. Patients should demand more from those entrusted with our most vital national resource, the mental health of our people. That's a very powerful statement.
15: Yeah, it is. And it really came from, this book was born from my 20 years or so practicing as a therapist. And if we go back to 2012, I wrote an op-ed piece for the New York Times called In Therapy Forever, Enough Already. And in that piece, I called out my profession. People were going to therapy endlessly. It became almost like a lifestyle. They would go in, vent, get things off their mind, feel better in the moment, but they weren't actually getting better. And I think people should look at therapy the way they look at, say, going to a physician. If you have a problem, you identify what it is, you diagnose it, and you come up with a treatment plan, therapy doesn't need to be an endless activity.
1: Well, it's almost become a wingman or an echo chamber where you go in and you say, complaining, and one of the things we talked about before you came on, you like the TDSD, the Trump derangement syndrome, where they'll go in and they'll complain about things that necessarily don't even really affect their lives, and then they just keep coming back and back, and at some point, isn't the responsibility, you would think, of the therapist to say, this is you, you're projecting, or but instead they're not. They're just basically building a safe space, which is profoundly not safe.
15: Right, you're spot on with that. And what's happened is we have therapists who have created this accommodation and validation culture, so they'll just affirm everything. And if someone comes in and they say, my boyfriend's a jerk, or my boss is, my workplace is toxic, they'll just affirm that. They won't push back. They won't ask the patient to explain further and teach the patient how to deal with that difficult boss or that toxic workplace. So what's happening is therapists largely are breeding these entitled, spoiled brats. And we have people like Luigi Mangione, who's probably a good example of that. He felt it was his right, his responsibility, his duty to take out the United Healthcare CEO just because he disagreed with what was going on in that industry.
1: You know, and the scary part about that was, he basically shot him in the back, walked up on him, and then he had a fan base. There was this, and it was not like, you know, just the typical weirdos or into serial killers. It was the people were coming out and defending him and almost making him like he was a martyr.
15: They sure are. And just the other day, I received a call from what I thought was a real patient seeking my help. And I asked who referred her to me, and she said, Luigi Mangione. And then I chuckled, and I knew it was a joke. But then she said, you know, you need to think twice before you talk about people publicly and their mental health. And I said, I'm pretty sure that if someone's at the point where they're really ready to commit murder to make a point, they've got some serious mental health issues. But that's an example of how deeply sick our society has become.
1: And I always talk about the pandemic. I said the biggest outbreak of the pandemic was narcissism, where this one point of view is the only way. And you said it best. You said entitlement and laziness. And I think that's why the Socialist Party has become so intriguing in these big blue cities, because they're basically keeping that party going, where you can just stay home and focus on yourself and spend your time doing what you want to do, and hard work and going into the office and paying your dues. That's stuff that you don't need to do. There's plenty of rich people that we can take stuff from.
15: Yeah, isn't it great to hate the wealthy instead of like figuring out how to get wealthy? But the DSA, they love to hate the billionaires. They love to blame other people instead of looking at how to get from point A to point B, put in the hard work, get the education, and achieve success.
1: You know, or here's the deal, like, oh, I don't want to go to college. You know, okay, get a trade. You know, wealth, everyone hates, and it's funny because it used to be millionaires, but most of the people who are projecting this stuff are millionaires. So then it's the billionaire. You know, the billionaire is the problem. And you see people who aren't even close to being a hundredaire complaining about billionaires. It's like you're so out of touch with what's going on in front of you. And maybe that's part of the plan with this, is that if you're delusional with what you're doing, then you need someone to validate that. And to say I'm going into therapy tells everyone that you're on top of yourself. You're aware. Like, I'm fixing myself.
15: Assuming that the therapist is actually helpful.
1: Yeah.
15: But yeah, you're right. There are some parts

0: And I think, and I guess, but you know what? If that's their core belief system, you're dodging a bullet, fellas. You know, just throwing that out there. I've been out the game a while. I've been married, 13 years? But marriage is also difficult. And there are times when, you know, you're not sure. You go to therapy to seek help. And I'm hearing a lot of things. One of the things you said, I think it was, how do therapists get marriage wrong? Like, for men, whenever my situation is, or when I think about men, is like, we usually make a mistake. We do something to hurt the marriage. And then we go to therapy to try to fix it, you know, like, or at least have a plan. Like, how do I rebuild trust or, you know, whatever. And a lot of times I'm hearing people that go into therapy and the first thing when they say the problem, the first issue is, well, leave them.
1: Yeah, and that's not always the best solution, particularly right. If there are kids involved. I mean, it might seem like the easy thing to do, but if you're not considering the consequences of that. But, you know, in many ways, it represents our society where things have become disposable, including marriage, and we're used to quick fixes. Can't get a proper erection, pop a pill, want to lose weight, take the jab.
0: Yep.
1: So we are used to quick fixes, and therapy is no different insofar as therapists are quick to say, well, just get rid of him, instead of doing the hard work of working through solutions in the problems.
0: What do you think when someone goes to a therapist, if they're like, let's say, maybe you're struggling with depression, and you want to see, I want a therapist, and I want to find ways to get myself, when I start to feel myself slipping into that, I want some tools and some skills where I can deal with that. There should be a prescription on that, on how long I'm going to go do that for.
1: Yeah.
0: Is that a good way to put it?
1: Well, I roughly agree. There should be a defined time. I don't think people should be in therapy forever, but no two depressed people are the same.
0: Yeah.
1: So it really varies. But I think the problem that we have in my profession now, a lot of therapists are pathologizing what I would call ordinary life experiences. So if you have a bad day or even a bad week, that doesn't mean that you're depressed. If you have a conflict with your colleague or boss, that doesn't mean that you have a toxic workplace or PTSD. It means you had a bad day or an issue and you need to work through it. But we have therapists who are putting this nonsense out there and then add into the mix social media, and you have these so-called social media experts or influencers.
0: Right.
1: And they're out there saying, well, I have ADD or I'm depressed, and then they're millions
0: of autism.
1: Autism.
0: That seems to be like a lot of self-prescribed autism.
1: Well,
0: and it's like, it's not a superpower.
1: Right, and there used to be a time where people wouldn't be proud to have a certain diagnosis, but now they're owning it in a way, and it's almost like they're celebrating it.
0: Yeah.
1: And I think it's a good thing that there's more awareness of mental health disorders, but it has become something that people hide behind, too.
0: Yeah, because it's like you can't question them because they'll come back, well, I'm autistic, or I have autoimmune all of a sudden, and anything you say to them is they're the victim, and you're attacking.
1: But being autistic or on the spectrum isn't an excuse for bad behavior.
0: Right, exactly. Or omnipotence, like you can't tell me anything I don't want to hear. And I think one of the, I'm a solutions guy, and also accountability. If you're going to a therapist, and there's no pushback, and there's no What did you do? Or did anything you do contribute to this? If you're not getting those type of questions, then it might not be a good situation for you in terms of, like, because ultimately you can't control what somebody else does, but you can control what you do.
1: Right, at the end of the day.
0: Yeah, it comes down to, like, your reactions. Like, everyone gets hit in the mouth, not figuratively, but life punches you in the mouth.
1: Right.
0: But you're judged by your reaction. And how you deal with it.
1: Absolutely. And when I talk to my patients, I always say, what are the things that are within your control? You can't control the weather, but you can control how you dress. You can't always control who your colleagues are, but you can control how you react to them and how you interact with them. But that has been lost in my profession. The resilience, the accountability seems to have been lost, and it's given way to a culture of accommodation and validation.
0: Victimhood,
1: absolutely.
0: And speaking, we're going to take a quick break. Do you mind hanging around?
1: Sure.
0: Finish the show, that'd be awesome. All right, so we will be right back after this.
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3: Now from the WHIO News Center, here are the three big things you need to know. Funeral arrangements are set for a mother and daughter killed in a Shelby County crash. The city of Beaver Creek soon set to hold a vote on officially making the beaver a community symbol. And cops in Harrison Township say a man is dead after they got a call overnight about a break-in. Full details on these stories and more. Our next scheduled newscast is at noon. I'm Sierra Lawson, WHIO Continuing News.
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12: Bright sunshine for the rest of our Wednesday, although more humid. Tomorrow for our Thursday, we start with increasing clouds and a few isolated showers rolling through by the afternoon. I'm Storm Center 7 meteorologist Ryan Mirando.
3: And I'm Sierra Lawson in the WHIO News Center. It's 83 degrees in Dayton at 1152 on 1290 and 95.7 WHIO.
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14: What it is, this is Tyrus filling in for Brian and Jonathan Albert, psychotherapist. John Albert's hanging around me, and we're talking about his book. Well, by the way, it's new to me, but it's not new to you guys. Apparently it came out in May, but it's still new to me, and I'm very excited about it. And you can get this anywhere books are sold, Amazon, etc. One of the things we were talking about in the break, and it actually blew my mind, you were talking about how, like, TDS, or what is it, Trump Deranged Syndrome, yeah, TDS, was in the therapy world.
15: It sure is, and it's still there. And there was a point where probably about 3/4 of my patients, and I practice along the East Coast, so DC and New York, were coming in with real pathology. And I have to be clear, we do not have a disorder called TDS.
14: Right.
15: But the pathology that I'm seeing has to be looked at very closely. It should be studied. And if it's not Trump, it could be Rubio, it could be Vance, it could be someone on the other side. And this hyperfixation on a political figure or person is problematic. So, you know, Trump, whoever you want to put in there, if you're staying up at night because of Trump, if your relationships with family members and colleagues are being ruined because of him, if you're canceling vacation plans because, quote, I can't possibly relax knowing that Trump's in office, true story.
14: Yeah, no.
15: Then that's a real problem. So when I look at mental health disorders, anxiety disorders, obsessive compulsive disorder, depression, they share the same some of the hallmark features of what we now call TDS.
14: Which is absolutely insane because I find it, and again, I'm a little more grounded and a little more, I guess, Neanderthalish. If I don't absolutely know the person and they're directly affecting my life, I don't fixate on them. Like, I don't know, you know, the president and his decisions he's making for the world, not me. You know, like, I'm part of it, but, like, at the same time, I also know in 4 years someone else will be in there. You know, so it's like, even if I don't like it, I'm still going to be able to get up in the morning and go about my day.
15: Right, and you're thinking about this in a very healthy way. You recognize that in 4 years or 3 years, whatever it is, whatever is left in the term, there's a new chance to have a different president. But with a lot of people on the left, they have such catastrophic thinking, and they start to believe that the world is ending, Trump is a Nazi, you know, Trump's going to do whatever. And they start to believe this. They surround themselves in these echo chambers, and that's all the information they have. And it's very unhealthy. And I encourage people to be better consumers of information. You know, whatever network you watch, maybe check out some of the other shows.
14: Yeah, you should watch
15: there.
14: A little bit of everything.
15: Yes, absolutely. And be a good consumer of information. But they don't. They're so hyper-fixated. They find what they're looking for. If they want to believe that Trump is a Nazi, they'll find some crazy information that supports it in their warped way.
14: You know, because, and it's across, and you saw it, and it's always worse when you see it with somebody that has reach, like Rosie O'Donnell fled the country.
15: She's back.
14: Yeah, she's amazing she's back, but she fled the country because she feared for her life. She had to get out of Trump's America because she wasn't going to be around. She's going to be arrested. She's going to be put in a camp or worse.
15: With Robert De Niro.
14: Yes, yeah. And what's amazing is all of a sudden she came back to be on The View. So apparently the danger has subsided, but for the check. But the whole point of her being there is to, she's like, he's going to be so upset. And I don't think he cares what you do. And the reality is, like, a lot of the people who say these things are going to happen, what happens when you're dealing with a patient, hypothetically, that says, you know, Trump's going to end the world, we're all going to be in jail, we're all going to lose our rights, women are going to go back to the Stone Age, and then it doesn't happen.
15: Well, I saw that. So in 2016, when Trump first entered the scene, I would have patients who would say exactly that. They would say, I'm leaving, I'm going to Canada, I'm withdrawing my investments. They never left. Their investments actually did quite well. So if you present to the patient facts, not fiction, some of them start to recognize, okay, maybe that was my anxiety speaking and not like actual factual information.
14: Right.
15: And that's how I work with patients. Some are a lost cause, others I'm able to really help. So there's a cure for this TDS sometimes.
14: Yeah, and it's just self-realization. I mean, and like it's almost like when I hear people argue about whether Darth Vader could beat the Incredible Hulk. And it's like, it depends who writes the story. They're not real beings. You know, when you see when kids crying about, oh, that wasn't believable that Luke Skywalker, and I was like, it's a movie. None of it's believable. You know, as a wrestler, when I can't believe you lost to that guy. He's half your size. I'm like, I didn't write the script, bro. You know? And that's kind of what it is a little bit. Very, like, they create these fantasies of this, that Trump's in the White House thinking about, I'm going to get you. You're like, as if that's just not real.
15: Well, it's become almost like a social calling card.
14: Yes.
15: You know, people find support in others who are suffering, say, depression or anxiety. So this TDS is no different. If you connect with someone who says that they hate Trump, then, you know, you've got a natural support system built into that.
14: Wow. Well, you know what? This has been absolutely amazing. Ladies and gentlemen, check out his book. Dr. Jonathan, thank you so much for your time.
15: Jonathan,
14: thank you so much for your time. This is Tyrus filling in for Brian Kilmeade on The Brian Kilmeade Show.
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1: Our top local story, details on a deadly overnight shooting in Harrison Township.
2: I'm tracking multiple days of rain chances ahead. I'm Storm Center 7 meteorologist Ryan Miranda. How it impacts us in the Storm Center 7 forecast coming up.
3: Everything's all cleared up on Route 4 right now where we had an earlier accident. Other than that, no problems, no delays. Jason Michaels, WHIO, Triple Team Traffic.
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0: It's our top story. Harrison Township cops responding to a deadly shooting this morning on Fairport Avenue. They say started as a break-in.
6: This all started around 2:15 this morning. Deputies tell us they were called here for a burglary in progress. That call was then upgraded to a shooting. A male victim was shot inside the home. Deputies tried to save his life, but he died.
0: And that's News Center 7's Taylor Robertson. Deputies say the homeowner called 911. It's not clear how many people were in the home or who shot the man.
1: WHIU News Time is 12:02. It's now 83 degrees in downtown Dayton, the city of Beaver Creek. Now, considering a resolution to make the beaver a historic community symbol. This comes as Beaver's Mini Mart on Haynes Road is facing a lawsuit from the popular travel chain Buc-ee's, claiming that their beaver mascots are too similar. The proposed plan is to formally recognize any local organizations who use the animal as their logo, with city leaders saying the beaver ties all the way back to the city's origins. A vote will be held at 6 p.m. Monday at the Beaver Creek City Hall.
0: Funeral details for a mother and daughter killed in a Shelby County semi-crash are announced. Susan and Sharon Eilerman will both be laid to rest on Monday.
7: This happened at the intersection of State Route 47 and Dawson Road earlier this week, Monday morning. The troopers say that Susan did not stop at a stop sign and a semi hit her car. We learned both of them worked for the Fort Loramie Rescue Squad in Shelby County. There are two visitation services on August 9th and the 10th at the Garrett Funeral Home. The memorial service follows on the 10th.
0: 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We have more details on this on our website, WHIO.com.
1: Southeast of the Miami Valley, a jury trial is set for a man charged in the murders of eight people in Pike County a decade ago. George Wagner III, the last family member to be charged in the deaths of those in the Roden and Gilly families, will go on trial in January. Previously, George Wagner IV and Rita Newcomb facing a sentencing for their roles in the 2016 killings, with two more family members still waiting for their punishment.
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0: Fair season continues in Greene County with the fairgrounds open this afternoon in Xenia.
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0: And that's News Center 7's Letitia Perry. The fair opens each day at 8 a.m.
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1: 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Now with the Miami Valley's most accurate and dependable forecast, your Storm Center 7 meteorologist Ryan Mirando.
2: Lots of sunshine for the rest of our Wednesday, though. It's more humid out there. We've got mid-temperatures up into the mid-80s this Wednesday afternoon. Then the rain chances start. Tomorrow for our Thursday, likely to start dry, but we'll have some isolated showers rolling through during the p.m. hours, 84 is the high. Friday, with this front stalling out over us, gives us our best chance of showers and storms, scattered coverage up to 84 degrees. Both days this weekend do come with another chance for some isolated thunderstorms. Highs continue to hold into the mid-80s. I'm Storm Center 7 meteorologist Ryan Mirando. For Dayton Severe Weather Station, 1290 and 95.7 WHIO.
0: And the latest skin at the live Doppler 7 radar is all clear, sunny, and cloudy out there across the Miami Valley this afternoon. Right now it's 79 degrees in Sydney, 83 in downtown Dayton at 1208.
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0: Welcome. It is Eric Erickson here across the United States. The fruited plain has awaited my voice to know what to think. Not true. I don't ever want to tell you what to think. I want to give you food for thought. You can decide for yourself. The Democrats are already screaming racism. That is right. The Democrats are already screaming racism. You knew it would happen. The Democratic Attorney General of Michigan, Dana Nessel, can't go to the Democratic Convention in Michigan over anti-Semitism fears. She's Jewish. And the Democrats are paying no attention to that. Pay attention to the Republicans have congratulated Abdulrahman Muhammad El-Sayed winning the Michigan Senate race. He goes by Abdul El-Sayed, not Abdulrahman Muhammad. How dare you? It's like when we referred to Barack Hussein Obama. Oh, you're racist for calling the man by his legal name. Well, my friends, ladies and gentlemen, the Republicans have launched their first ad in Michigan against the Democratic Socialist of America candidate, who is now the Democratic nominee for Senate in Michigan, Abdulrahman Muhammad El-Sayed, friend of terrorists.
1: Abdulrahman Muhammad El-Sayed, the most radical Senate candidate in America. El-Sayed pledged support for the leader of the Muslim Brotherhood, a designated foreign terrorist group. He wants to hike taxes on Michigan waitresses, delivery drivers, and seniors on Social Security. He joined a sex offender and a murderer to demand the mass release of dangerous prisoners. And when his ally claimed America deserved 9/11,
2: America deserved 9/11, dude.
1: El-Sayed refused to disavow it.
3: I'm not here to disavow people's views.
1: Abdul El-Sayed, too radical, too dangerous, wrong for Michigan.
0: Ladies and gentlemen of America, I should stop saying ladies and gentlemen, shouldn't I? That's going to become a verbal tick. Shaney B. would be mad at me. Friends, we now have a great contrast in America. We have the big tents of both parties. Bernie Sanders says that James Carville can get out of the Democratic Party if he does not want to be in the party with a guy like Hassan Piker, that the Democrats have a big tent. The big tents are these. If you don't like Donald Trump and you support abortion rights and gay marriage, you can be a Republican with the people who like Donald Trump or pro-life and don't support gay marriage. That's the Republican big tent. In the Republican big tent, you can be pro-life or pro-abortion. You can be pro-gay marriage, anti-gay marriage. You can be pro-Trump, anti-Trump, and still be a Republican. In the Democratic Party, in their big tent, you can love Jews or hate Jews. You can think 9/11 should have happened or 9/11 shouldn't have happened. I mean, the Democratic big tent. If you believe America deserved 9/11 or you don't, you can be a Democrat now. That is the big tent of the Democratic Party. He will face Mike Rogers. The polling got it right and wrong at the same time. The polling predicted that Abdulrahman Muhammad El-Sayed would win, but they thought it would be a blowout, and it wasn't. This is why you should not trust the individual polls. I have said before, trust the polling averages. The polling averages had it closer, although the polling averages still had it bigger than it was. It turns out, and this is a problem for states like Michigan, it's a problem for states like Wisconsin. It's not so much a problem for more diverse states. And you let me just spend a moment and treat this tangent, give it the moment it deserves. Southern states are more diverse than a lot of northern states. I know that those of you who are listening in Connecticut or California or Washington or Oregon, you may not appreciate this, but southern states tend to have a greater diverse population, more black and white people, more Hispanic people. Northern states tend to overwhelmingly be whiter. That's not my opinion. That's what the data actually shows. And in Michigan, it became very clear, and in Wisconsin, it's probably a problem for Francesca Hong, the far-left socialist candidate there running for governor, that the pollsters overcounted urban whites. Abdul El-Sayed blew Haley Stevens out of the water in overwhelmingly urban white districts. She, however, annihilated him in working class counties and among non-white voters. You need to understand this. The black voters of Michigan and the Hispanic voters of Michigan who vote Democrat voted against El-Sayed. The working class white Democratic voters voted against El-Sayed. Now, there is some data to suggest, and Republicans, you need to pay attention to this one. There is some data to suggest that Republicans, because there was no contest for Mike Rogers, crossed over to try to help El-Sayed's opponent.
3: but it wasn't significant. When you look at Wayne County, outside of Detroit, that is like gold standard county that politicians and political operatives pay attention to. El Saeed lost the popular vote by 50%, or the early vote by 50%. Didn't see that coming. He was cruising to a landslide victory until those early votes came in, and he barely won. They actually didn't resolve the race until this morning. That's how close it was. That's how close it was. Now, Rogers only lost to Lee Slotkin by 20,000 votes. He's in a good position. But this year is a midterm election, and Mike Rogers, as far as the Democrats are concerned, is not on the ballot in Michigan. Donald Trump is on the ballot in Michigan. Republicans, don't get cocky. Don't get cocky here, please. I do think that Mike Rogers, the odds of him winning against El Saeed are strong, but El Saeed could win. Republicans are looking at this, they're very giddy. They got the candidate they want, and yes, El Saeed is the weaker candidate. In fact, they've trotted him out on MSNBC today to do damage control over some of his statements. Let me play you, where's the one clip here from El Saeed? He was on with Morning Joe. You know, he does damage control. Just listen to this.
4: AIPAC was chief among them, spending tens of millions of dollars. They believe that you're dangerous for Israel. You think we should cut off military aid to the state of Israel. Can you explain your position on foreign aid as it applies to Israel, but also more broadly?
5: Yeah, look, I just don't believe in unconditional foreign military aid. That includes Egypt. That also includes Israel, but it also includes Egypt, where my family immigrated from. And to me, that's because I believe that our kids have a right to our tax dollars, that I'm about 10 minutes away from schools that look like they did 50 years ago. Our money should be spent here rather than sent in the form of bombs or tanks to foreign governments, particularly when they're doing the most heinous things with them, as is the case with the government of Israel. I also just believe in international law, and I think we need to hold all foreign actors accountable to that international law. We've watched as Israel has conducted a genocide, has at baseline done apartheid, and has taken us into a war we have no business fighting. So why, of course, are we sending money to that country to fund their military?
4: So is your complaint with the state of Israel, or is it with Benjamin Netanyahu and the way he has prosecuted this campaign in Gaza?
5: Those things, of course, are inextricable, but I think we've seen the worst of what the Israeli government has done. But let's not forget that we've been talking about an illegal apartheid regime for a very, very long time, and that supersedes Netanyahu himself. So I just think we need to treat Israel the way we would treat any other country who behaved the way that Israel is behaving. I understand that Netanyahu is a big reason why they've gotten so aggressive and, frankly, so bloodthirsty under his reign. But I also understand that it's impossible for us to say that we want a two-state solution while we've been aiding, arming, and abetting the very people who've been trying to foreclose on the possibility of a Palestinian state. And ultimately, in the end, I don't think any of us pay our taxes so that a foreign government gets a bomb or a tank. We pay our taxes so that our kids get good schools and functional infrastructure. And too many of our kids just don't have those things right now.
3: You got that? He can't separate Netanyahu from Israel. It's all about Israel. You know, the Rogers campaign can turn this around on El Saeed, because El Saeed attacked his Democratic opponent, saying that she wanted American money to go to Israel. Mike Rogers can turn this around and say all El Saeed cares about is Israel. That's all he cares about is terrorists in Israel. He doesn't care about the working class Americans. In fact, he wants to raise their rates. In fact, he hates America. Listen to this. This is him on the campaign stage. This is El Saeed.
6: Arc of our history. It's hard not to reflect on the fact that we just commemorated 250 years. And we all know those 250 years weren't perfect. We all know that a lot of that history was built on a set of foundational errors. And at the same time, I can't help but appreciate the fact that I know what America gave me. America is an incredible place. I used to live I was supposed to live when I spend summers in Egypt. I crossed 15 hours and 10 years difference in life expectancy. But for the accident of being born here, I got the opportunity to get vaccinated against diseases that killed two of my aunts and uncles I otherwise never met. I got to go to amazing public schools. I got to go to an incredible public university. I got my medical education paid for by the NIH. And at the same time, growing up just 15 minutes away from me, children whose families had been here far longer than mine, who never got those same opportunities.
3: But you know what? He never actually got licensed to practice medicine. He likes to say he's a doctor, but he never actually got licensed to practice medicine. He talks like a doctor. He's got an MD, but he never actually treated patients ever. And he thinks that our founding was flawed. This is something that keeps coming up time and time again from these Democrats. They really think the founding was in some major way flawed, and he's still running on the ICE issue.
4: So you have indicated in the past that you support abolishing the Immigration and Customs Enforcement Agency, ICE. You know, certainly polls suggest that Americans are unhappy with the conduct of ICE now. That said, they also support President Trump's efforts in tightening the closing the southern border, tightening some immigration restrictions. So my question to you is, it's one thing to say, let's abolish ICE, but then what do you replace it with?
5: Well, as you well know, ICE has nothing to do with the southern border. That's Customs and Border Protection. I believe in a secure border. I also believe in immigration enforcement, but I also believe in not shooting Americans in the back of the head and the face while you're trying to do it. And maybe it's because I've served in government agencies, but once a government agency like that is told that it has impunity to do the worst things and violate the highest law of the land, which is the Constitution itself, I don't think you can reform or retrain that. I think we need to start from scratch.
3: And you got that? He wants to abolish ICE, and he tries to make a left-wing cause for it to abolish ICE. He wants to abolish ICE. Doesn't want to reform it, wants to scrap it. This is Mike Rogers, who he is running against.
7: The excitement in the Republican Party here has never been higher. Our numbers in the Republican Party are off the chart. You have two broken candidates here. I mean, one wants to allow the Communist Party to buy farmland here, and the other one believes that that America deserved 9/11. They had two terrible choices. They've been at each other's throat for a better part of a year. They have coalition problems. We have built our coalition, and we have been talking to independents for the last couple of months. We feel that we are on the right track, and our messaging is really digging. And I've talked about putting shop back in high school, in every high school in America. We need the skilled workers. Man, is that popular across the state. People are ready for a change in Michigan, and that's what people have to understand. Democrats have been in charge here 10 years in Lansing, or better part of a decade, and over a quarter century in the United States Senate. And only thing has happened is we are worse in every metric to category we have here in the state.
3: Yeah, I mean, the Democrats are focused on the Jews, and Mike Rogers is focused on Michigan. If you believe that America deserved 9/11, well, the Democratic Party today is the party for you, thanks to Democratic voters. By the way, thanks to upper-income white college-educated voters in Michigan. The pattern of white college-educated voters is showing up time and time again. They have gone to madrasas, left-wing madrasas, that have indoctrinated our kids into believing America deserved 9/11. And those upper income white college educated voters in Michigan, they just nominated a man who is campaigning with a guy and refuses to disavow that America deserved 9/11. That's your Democratic Party. But Trump, they'll say. At least he loves America.
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12: 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Cops in New Lebanon giving new details on a man they shot to death on Monday. And Harrison Township cops say a man is dead after they got a call overnight about a break-in. 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I'm Sierra Lawson, WHIO Continuing News.
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22: Bright sunshine for the rest of our Wednesday, although more humid. Tomorrow for our Thursday, we start with increasing clouds and a few isolated showers rolling through by the afternoon. I'm Storm Center 7 meteorologist Ryan Mirando.
12: 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It's 82 degrees in Dayton at 1227 on 1290 and 95.7 WHIO.
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3: Hello, America. Welcome. It is Eric Erickson here. Glad to have you with me. The phone number is 877-973-7425. I want to spend just a moment with you on polling. Let me give you the numbers in Michigan for the primary there, where El Said barely beat Stevens. You had July 30th, Mitchell Research, I've never heard of, El Said up 14. Emerson, which is never a good pollster, had El Said up 15. Tavern Research had El Said up 10. Data for Progress, Democratic pollster, had him up 13 July 16th. Detroit News had Haley Stevens up 7 points July 14th. Go back to July 1st, Qantas had El Said up 5, and Susquehanna, which is a better pollster than these others, had him up by 2. Now, what we can tell from the polling is two things. One, they blew it in Michigan. And two, the polling average still showed he was going to win, and he did. But it was overinflated, particularly by low-rated pollsters and by Democratic pollsters. And what all of the low-rated pollsters or the Democratic pollsters had in common was they oversampled urban white people. And the reason they did this is not because they intended to. It's because those were the people most likely to answer the phone. And this is something we're going to contend with the rest of the year. Now, everybody screams about the polling. It's why I say pay attention to the polling average. Do not pay attention to individual polls, including the Fox News poll that's not been good for the GOP. Because they tend to overinflate individual individual classes of people. Keep to the polling averages, please. 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
0: Live from the WHIO News Center, this is Miami Valley's news at 12:30. It's our top local story. Deputies say a man is dead after trying to break into a Harrison Township home.
1: Our next big system is arriving in about 24 hours. I'm Storm Center 7 meteorologist Ryan Miranda. What it means for the rest of our work week in the Storm Center 7 forecast coming up.
2: Everything's looking good on Miami Valley roadways. No accidents or delays. Jason Michaels, WHIO Triple Team Traffic.
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0: And it's our top local story. Harrison Township deputies say a call about a break-in overnight turned into a deadly shooting. The gunfire on Fairport Avenue happening around 2:15 this morning, leaving the man dead at the scene. We know the homeowner is the one that called 911, but it's still unclear who shot the man. We're now working to learn the names of those involved and how many people were home at the time. And support is growing for a Beaver Creek convenience store that's facing a lawsuit from Buc-ee's. The suit from the popular travel chain claiming that the Beaver's Mini Mart on Haynes Road has a mascot too similar to its own. Many shoppers are defending the small, locally owned mart, now going there for business. The city is set to hold a vote on Monday to formally recognize the Beaver as a community symbol. And a chance for strong storms coming back into the Miami Valley this week. Storm Center 7 meteorologist Ryan Miranda.
1: A cold front is moving in tomorrow across our area, and then it's going to really stall out over us. So this means we have multiple days of storm chances. The best chance that all of us get some showers and storms will be on Friday, but even heading into the weekend, we'll have a few more isolated pockets of some showers and storms.
0: Ryan will have more in his forecast coming up in just moments. And funeral details for a mother and daughter killed in a Shelby County semi-crash are announced. Susan and Sharon Eilerman will both be laid to rest Monday.
25: This happened at the intersection of State Route 47 and Dawson Road earlier this week, Monday morning. The troopers say that Susan did not stop at a stop sign and a semi hit her car. We learned both of them worked for the Fort Loramie Rescue Squad in Shelby County. There are two visitation services on August 9th and the 10th at the Garrett Funeral Home. The memorial service follows on the 10th.
0: 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We have more details on this on our website, whio.com.
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0: And a 6-year-old girl from Beaver Creek being placed in the top 7 of an international beauty pageant. Raylan Sams competing in the Coast to Coast event in New Jersey last month as the only one from Ohio and the second youngest title holder in the top group. Raylan won Little Miss Grand Supreme title in the Tiny Miss division, getting a cash scholarship and a trip to Disney World. Now with the Miami Valley's most accurate and dependable forecast, here's Storm Center 7 meteorologist Ryan Morando.
22: It is bright but more humid out there for the rest of our Wednesday, tracking high temperatures up into the mid-80s. Our Thursday morning also starts seasonable with temperatures into the 60s. I'm Storm Center 7 meteorologist Ryan Morando for Dayton Severe Weather Station 1290 and 95.7 WHIO.
0: And the latest scan of the live Doppler 7 radar is all clear. Right now it's 81 degrees in Greenville, 83 in downtown Dayton. Our next scheduled news in less than 15 minutes and immediately when it breaks. 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
3: Welcome back. It is Eric Erickson here. This is to my friends in Ohio. Not only am I on WHIO in Dayton, Ohio, the massive talk station up there, I am now spreading through Ohio, got a number of stations up there. By the way, wherever you're listening, if you're online or you're listening to the podcast, if you go to ericerickson.com, there is a station locator, and you can see a nice map of the United States and has a pin for every location. We are growing. We are rapidly approaching 100 stations, which is my goal for this year, is 100 stations. Those of you in Ohio and around the country need to understand Max Miller is damaged goods. Whether you believe Max Miller or not, and the president says they're just allegations, look at what the Democrats did with the allegations relating to Graham Plattner. They pushed that guy out of the race. The Democratic Senate campaign committee said, we will not spend one dime on Plattner. We will just, he's gone. Get out of the race. No more money. They called the progressive donors and said, you got to shut off the taps. And Plattner took a hint and got out. Max Miller is doing exactly what Graham Plattner said he would do, which is not get out of the race. And Mike Johnson and Donald Trump are not calling for him to get out of the race. And you need to understand that. They are not calling for him to get out of the race. Mike Johnson says the process needs to be gone through. Donald Trump says they're just accusations. He's got trouble, but none of them are calling for him to get out of the race. Richard Hudson is the chairman of the National Republican Congressional Committee that funds incumbent campaigns. He's not cutting off the spigots to Max Miller, who admitted to drug use yesterday on CNN. And this is very notable. If you read my morning piece, you understand why. Listen.
9: When's the last time you ever used illegal drugs?
10: Because you're being drugs?
9: Yes, because you're being investigated right now by the House Ethics Committee.
10: The last time, I would have to say, the last time I had illegal drugs would have been, several years ago. I mean, I don't have a time frame on it, but I don't use illegal drugs. No, Jake, this is what they're doing, okay? This whole, needles thing, this is testosterone replacement therapy. People are painting this as something that it's not. Secretary Hegseth, who is the Secretary of War, just 3 weeks ago, allowed our entire military, who are males, to take testosterone replacement therapy.
3: But he admitted to illegal drug use a few years ago. Here's the problem. When was a few years ago? From 2017 to 2019? He was in the Marines from 2017 to 2019? From 2000, no, I'm sorry, I've got my timeline wrong. He was, let me pull it up because I wrote about it this morning. Erickson, you should have it up when you write. I know. From 2013 to 2019, he was a Marine. From 2017 to 2021, he worked for Trump. 2021, 22, he's on the campaign trail running for Congress. He gets elected in 22, starts serving in 23. He's been there since 23. So several years ago, he says he used illegal drugs. So was it when he was an active duty Marine? Was it when he worked for Donald Trump? Was it when he was on the campaign trail? Or was it when he was in Congress? There are pictures that are circulating now of Max Miller with a bag of marijuana gummies, 150 milligram gummies. Those will knock you on your butt, apparently. 150, I would imagine so. 150 milligrams, good Lord. Take you out. Tranquilize you. There are, his lawyer accidentally released a Dropbox that had a naked picture of Max Miller's child. And an argument with his wife that I can't play on radio because she is discussing waking up in the middle of the night to him at 5 o'clock in the morning in the bathroom doing things to himself. Dude's troubled. And then there's Bernie Marino. Bernie Marino. Bernie Marino was the father-in-law.
11: All this in public? No. Do you have any idea that what it's like to go through physical abuse and then mental abuse and then to relive it over and over and over again? That's what my daughter has tried to avoid. She hasn't made a single solitary public statement. Max feels like he needs to go on a publicity tour, which I just don't understand. Remember, at the end of the day, that little two-year-old is going to be an adult. And unlike when I was a kid, when, maybe there's two or three pictures of me that my parents had, she's going to have high-definition videos, she's going to have news stories, she's going to have everything out there. She's going to read that as an adult going, what the heck happened and why is my life the subject of so much publicity? It is grotesque. Where we are today. And that's, I don't care about the politics. Do not ask me a single question about the politics. I do not care at all. Okay, I've been very, I'm not running away from you guys. I've got another meeting. I've told you guys more than I need to say. If you could just please, please protect the privacy of me and my family. I've answered your questions. That's all the questions I can answer, okay?
3: Thank you. That was Marino. One more clip from him.
13: From Congress right now?
11: Did you read my statement?
13: You said he's unfit to serve in Congress.
11: No, I said, did not. I said absolutely and affirmatively that he shouldn't serve in Congress. They need serious help. That's exactly what my statement says. My statement speaks for itself.
13: You said that in response to your statement that it was to protect from your own circus. Did I just say what?
11: The ramblings of that man.
14: What did you think
11: know what that means?
14: What did you think of Miller telling Trump he could still win the election?
11: Look, I don't care about the politics of this. I hope that you guys understand. And maybe I hope you never have to understand what my daughter's been through.
3: He says Miller's unfit for Congress. He goes on to say that. Max Miller is running in a congressional district that a Republican should win. And now the who will be senior senator, who's a Republican from Ohio, says Max Miller is damaged goods who needs psychological help. Max Miller is melting down on TV on a daily basis. For whether or not you are in Ohio, here is what is on the line with Max Miller. There are 789,000 people who live in Max Miller's district. There are a couple hundred thousand people in Max Miller's district who will or will not go.

0: Here's the other issue. One, I need to note it's the right thing to do. There may be allegations, but the allegations come not just from the Marino family. They come from Max Miller's ex-girlfriend as well. Here is Jake Tapper again talking to Max Miller about the various allegations.
1: There are now three women who have accused you of violent behavior. Politico published a report in 2021 that says when you were in high school, you, quote, pushed a girl out of the dorm of his room and she fell down some stairs after he became enraged when she resisted his attempts to touch her, according to three people who were there and many more who heard about the incident in the aftermath. Now, you deny that, but the woman in question told Mother Jones reporter Abby Vasoulis just days ago that it happened and was, quote, one of the more traumatic nights of her life.
2: Well, now, I would love for that individual to go on the record because
1: Hold on, because I'm not done with the list of women that have accused you of violence. Then there is former White House Press Secretary. Okay, you were young. Then there's a former White House Press Secretary, Stephanie Grisham, who was your ex-girlfriend. She accused you of being abusive and having a violent streak. She wrote in her book, quote, I could do nothing right by him. I would wake up every morning shaking with anxiety about his mood that day. I had seen his temper before, and it had scared me, unquote. She has recently filed a temporary restraining order against you in a defamation case. And now there are these claims from your ex-wife, Emily Marino. And I guess the question is, are all three of these women who don't know each other, are all three of them lying?
2: Yes, it's very easy, and I can tell you why. Every single time, and people have asked me, you know, what are you going to do? Are you going to drop out of this race? Are you going to resign? You know, are you going to get out before the deadline? And my answer to you, Jake, is no. And I can tell you why. In 2016, when President Donald J. Trump faced the most extreme allegations in the world that hit him day after day after day, and people in the media, very much like yourself and others, said that he would have no shot at winning, that he should not be the president of the United States. But guess what? He stayed in and he was resilient. And what the American people can see is that they can see that somebody is fighting who is resilient, and that is a quality that the American people cherish. And so for no second am I going to sit here and continue to be debased by...
0: You're no Donald Trump, Max Miller. You are no Donald Trump. The public has continued to give Donald Trump a pass and has taken out on everyone else, and you're an idiot if you don't see it. Three women have not just made allegations of abuse against you, but violence against women, against you. Three separate women have said you were violent and abusive. You held your daughter's stuffed animal hostage and would not give it to her. You have admitted to illegal drug use while either an active Marine or serving in the White House or Congress. Get out of the race. It's not about you. You served your country. You want to serve your country. Get out of the race. It doesn't matter if the allegations aren't true. The senior Republican senator of Ohio is now on record that you are unfit for office. You are going to take out the governor's race, the Senate race, and your own race. It's not about you. It's bigger than you, Max Miller. And shame on Donald Trump, Mike Johnson, and Richard Hudson for not behind the scenes being forceful and forcing him out of the race. There are ways to get Max Miller out of the race. The Democrats were willing to do it to Joe Biden, the president of the United States. The Democrats got Joe Biden out of a presidential race where he was already on the ballot. And you Republicans won't get Max Miller out of the race? The Democrats did it to, what's his name, Mandela Barnes in Minnesota. They did it to Graham Plattner. They did it to Eric Swalwell. The Democrats were willing to get Eric Swalwell out of the race. You people on the Republican Party side, you're not willing to force Max Miller out of the race? Don't tell me there's no way to get him out of the race. Of course there is. Apply the appropriate pressure and get him out of the race. You're going to lose the Ohio Senate race. You're going to lose the Ohio governor's mansion. You're going to lose a Republican congressional district because voters aren't going to show up for this scumbag. And you can say, oh, there were allegations against Eric Swalwell, too. There were allegations against Graham Plattner, too. The allegations were about to come out on Mandela Barnes, and he got out before they came out. But there were sexual harassment allegations about him. Don't tell me it's allegations, people. Don't you want to win? He fights. That's what he said about Donald Trump. Fight Max Miller and get him out of the race. It's the right thing to do. It's the moral thing to do. And it's the thing you got to do if you want to win. Our Republicans don't do. I'm beginning to believe these guys just don't care about winning. They want you to go to the polls. They got you whipped into a frenzy about the Save America Act. Oh, we're never going to win if we don't pass the Save America Act. You can't even get it through the Senate. And you can't win if you get Max Miller out of the race. Blame him. This is some of the dumbest stuff I have seen in politics in a while. You got a guy who married the sitting Republican senator's daughter, abused her, got two other women come out saying he abused us. He admitted on television he's done illegal drugs in the past few years when he was either in Congress or working in the White House or an active Marine. and you're not

0: moving heaven and earth to get this man out of office. You're not moving him to say, you know what, we're going to find some cushy job for you where you're going to make a lot of money, but you got to get out of the, you got to stop running for reelection. You Republicans aren't going to do that when the Democrats at Swalwell, Biden, Mandela Barnes, Graham Platner, the list goes on. Democrats are always willing to force their guys out. And look at you people down in Florida with Corey Mills. Revenge porn case, police cover-up, political cover-up of an investigation of him. I hope you in Florida are going to go vote Corey Mills out in the primary because he's damaged goods. And the Democrats, and here's the thing. The reason the media is not making this a big deal yet is because there's still time to replace Max Miller on the ballot. The moment that window closes, the media is going to pile on every Republican nationwide and say, the Democrats got rid of Graham Platner, Eric Swalwell, and Joe Biden. Why didn't you want to get rid of Max Miller? They will turn it into a national story for Republicans everywhere. Republicans, if you don't get rid of Max Miller at this moment, you are going to cost yourselves multiple races, not just that race. And those of you in Ohio, you listen to me, your Republican governor candidate, your Republican Senate candidate are behind the Democrats right now. There are 90 days until the election. If enough Republicans stay home in Max Miller's district because they don't want to vote for a scumbag, you're going to cost yourselves three races, not just one. It's time to get Max Miller out of the race.
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4: Now from the WHIO News Center, here are the three big things you need to know. A Dayton tattoo shop that closed after a car crash, now back open with a new name. The last man charged in the deaths of eight people in Pike County now has a trial date set after 10 years. And we're following details on a deadly overnight shooting in Harrison Township. Full details on these stories and more, our next scheduled newscast is at 1 o'clock. I'm Sierra Lawson, WHIO Continuing News.
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13: Bright sunshine for the rest of our Wednesday, although more humid. Tomorrow for our Thursday, we start with increasing clouds and a few isolated showers rolling through by the afternoon. I'm Storm Center 7 meteorologist Ryan Mirando.
14: 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It's 84 degrees in Dayton at 1255 on 1290 and 95.7 WHIO.
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12: Hello there and welcome. It is Eric Erickson here. The phone number is 877-973-7425. Should you wish to be on the program, this hour of the program is brought to you by Van Allen Golf. 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This is because I want the free golf balls. And if I become the most referring person, I get new clubs at the end of the year on the house. But I need you guys to text golf to 33777 and subscribe people you know to the Golfers Journal so that I can get free golf clubs at the end of the year. It is totally self-serving me telling you about this. But also, you get cool stuff like Sam Darnold. You know Sam Darnold, the Seattle Seahawks quarterback? He is a member of the Broken Tee Society. I am a member of the Broken Tee Society. You have the potential to sign up. You get exclusive access to golf courses. You have the potential to play golf with Sam Darnold or me or one of the many other members of the Broken Tee Society. You never know who's going to show up at one of these events. They're always fun. Text golf to 33777. So I have become that guy. In fact, I'm signing up. I texted the golf pro at the golf course I intend to join, assuming I can ever get off the wait list. And he said, since you're on the wait list, I'll start giving you the golf lessons. So I got Adam up in Atlanta at InTown Golf, who is brilliant, by the way. If you ever want great golf lessons in Atlanta, Adam at InTown Golf is great. But Bobby, the golf pro here locally, he's going to give me golf lessons. And I'm very excited because I want to get good because I have a PGA player who told me if I get better at golf, I can play. He wants me to commit to getting better. So I'm going to commit to getting better to play with a person who has a green jacket. That's all I'm going to say. I really want to get better. Now, we got to move on when we come back. There's actually a wild story that's going to blow your mind about power in this country. Speaking of power, however, you need power in your computer to be able to get things done these days, whether you're using AI or the like. 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
19: Live from the WHIO News Center, this is Miami Valley's News at 1. It's our top local story. Harrison Township cops say a man was shot to death while trying to break into a home.
20: I'm tracking multiple days of rain chances ahead. I'm Storm Center 7 meteorologist Ryan Miranda. How it impacts us in the Storm Center 7 forecast coming up.
21: No accidents, no delays anywhere on Miami Valley roadways. Jason Michaels, WHIO Triple Team Traffic.
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19: And it's our top local story. Harrison Township cops responding to a deadly shooting this morning on Fairport Avenue. They say started as a break-in.
22: This all started around 2:15 this morning. Deputies tell us they were called here for a burglary in progress. That call was then upgraded to a shooting. A male victim was shot inside the home. Deputies tried to save his life, but he died.
19: And that's News Center 7's Taylor Robertson reporting. It's still not clear how many people were in the home or who shot the man. WHIO News Time is 101. It's 84 degrees now in downtown Dayton. And one person is in custody after a stabbing in West Carrollton that left them and one other person hurt. Cops responding to Snowshoe Trail around 10:30 this morning over a fight. Both the victim and the person with the knife were taken to a hospital and are expected to be okay. Cops have yet to identify anyone involved. To Pike County, the last man charged in the shooting deaths of 8 people now has a trial date after 10 years. George Wagner III is set to face a jury in January. Investigators say the Wagner family murdered the Roden and Gilly families back in 2016. So far, Angela and Jake Wagner are serving over 30-year prison sentences for their roles, and George Wagner IV is set to spend his life behind bars. A tattoo shop in Dayton is now back open with a new name after a driver rammed his car into it. The new Hit and Run tattoo opening just hours ago on Wilmington Pike.
23: It used to be called District Tattoo Company. The name change was made after a former employee was seen on video in June crashing a car into the shop, seemingly on purpose. Joshua Thomas is now facing charges. The owner told us today is about celebrating the grand reopening.
19: And that's News Center 7's Letitia Perry reporting.
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19: The city of Beaver Creek is considering a resolution to make the beaver a historic community symbol. This comes as Beaver's Mini Mart on Haines Road faces a lawsuit from the popular travel chain Bucky's, claiming that their beaver mascots are too similar. The proposed plan is to formally recognize any local organizations who use the animal as their logo, with city leaders saying the beaver ties all the way back to the city's origins. A vote will be held Monday, 6 p.m. at the Beaver Creek City Hall. WHIO News Time is 103. The Storm Center 7 forecast is next.
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19: 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Now with the Miami Valley's most accurate and dependable forecast, here's Storm Center 7 meteorologist Ryan Mirando.
20: Lots of sunshine for the rest of our Wednesday, although it's more humid out there. We've got mid-temperatures up into the mid-80s this Wednesday afternoon. Then the rain chances start. Tomorrow for our Thursday, likely to start dry, but we'll have some isolated showers rolling through during the p.m. hours, 84 is the high. Friday, with this front stalling out over us, gives us our best chance of showers and storms, scattered coverage up to 84 degrees. Both days this weekend do come with another chance for some isolated thunderstorms. Highs continue to hold into the mid-80s. I'm Storm Center 7 meteorologist Ryan Mirando for Dayton Severe Weather Station 1290 and 95.7 WHIO.
19: And the latest scan of the live Doppler 7 radar is all clear. Right now it's 79 degrees in Sydney, 84 in downtown Dayton. Our next scheduled news in less than 15 minutes and immediately when it breaks. I'm Sierra Lawson on 1290 and 95.7 WHIO, Dayton's News and Talk. 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

0: America, welcome. It is Eric Erickson here. The phone number is 877-973-7425. Should you wish to be on the program, we got to talk about power. It's something I have spoken about probably more than some of you want, but it is a necessary topic today, and I want to explain why to you. One of the things that fascinates me the most about energy production in the United States and around the world is that essentially what we're doing is we're trying to find power that by which we boil water to generate steam to turn turbines, because we all remember the experiment from elementary school where you have a copper wire wrapped around a steel nail, an iron nail, and you hold it, and the teacher passes a U-shaped magnet back and forth very fast, and you can feel the electricity. You can feel the electrons flowing through. That's electricity. The entire world, with the exception of for example, photovoltaic cells, which we use in solar power, the overwhelming majority of power created on planet Earth is finding a way to spin a turbine, and we've decided steam is the best way. So your nuclear reactors, your hydropower reactors, your natural gas power plants, your coal-burning power plants, all of them are designed to boil water, to generate steam, to spin a turbine, to move electrons. That's it. I've got to imagine that in some far-off stretch of the universe, there is a planet where they have invented new ways to move electrons that does not involve generating steam to turn turbines or photovoltaic cells, which are not very efficient. And of course, the solar power cells, they only work when the sun is shining. I mean, wind turbines, the wind is, instead of generating steam, you're using wind to turn a turbine inside the windmill. That's it. I mean, it's wild to me. We're trying to spin a magnet around a copper coil, basically. And that's what we've come up with the exception of solar panels. There's gotta be some other way out there that we just don't know. But that's the problem, is we don't have enough of that capacity right now. There's a story in the show notes, and it is from Scott Linsacum, who is a free market genius at Cato Institute. He's an adjunct at Duke Law, writes at the Dispatch. Great guy. I don't want to say too much nice about him. Get a big ego there. But he put this up. Let me read this for you. Every ounce of primary aluminum in the world comes out of a Hall Herold cell, a design patented in 1886 that turns 140 this year and has never been replaced because nothing better has worked at scale. Read that sentence to you again. Every ounce of primary aluminum in the world comes out of a Hall Herold cell, a design patented in 1886 that turns 140 this year and has never been replaced because nothing better has worked at scale. Is that not wild? We're using technology developed in 1886 to generate aluminum. We're using the same sources of power, with the exception of solar power, we've used forever, turning a turbine. Now listen to this. A cell is a steel box lined with carbon holding alumina dissolved in molten cryolite at around 1,780 degrees Fahrenheit. Enormous direct current goes in through carbon anodes. Oxygen comes off the top and eats the anodes, and liquid aluminum puddles on the floor of the pot where it gets siphoned off. Most of that electricity is not doing chemistry. It is keeping the bath molten. Cut the current by a few hours and the whole thing freezes into a block of rock that is, for practical purposes, the end of that pot, which is why a smelter cannot behave like a normal industrial customer. A smelter cannot power down overnight. It cannot shed load when the grid gets tight in a heat wave. It cannot take a cheap interruptible rate. It buys a flat, enormous, permanent block of power, or it does not go open. The Aluminum Association reckons a new 750,000-ton smelter would burn around 11 terawatt hours a year. Run 750,000 tons through the Department of Energy figure, and you get 11.3, close enough that everyone is clearly using the same arithmetic. For example, South Carolina's entire fleet of power plants adds up to 24,706 megawatts of net summer capacity, according to the Energy Information Administration state profile. One factory in Berkeley County wants 1.6% of that permanently. It also explains why the contract matters more than the metal price. At full output, every extra dollar per megawatt hour on the power bill costs that single plant $3.5 million a year. Now, these are a lot of numbers. Let me just throw it at you this way. We don't have enough power capacity in the United States to power the future. I'm not talking about data centers. Many of you want to bring manufacturing home. We can't bring manufacturing home because we don't have the power resources to bring manufacturing home to the United States. We don't have the power. It's insane to realize we simply don't have the power. This is not an Eric Erickson opinion. This is the reality of the world that we live in, that you and I do not have the power in the United States to build new aluminum smelters on top of everything else we want to do. It simply doesn't exist. We simply don't have the capacity. It simply doesn't exist for us. And that's a real problem. It's a giant problem because we need the power. And we don't have the power. And without that power, we can't do the great things that need to be done in the United States. We got to come up with something new. And we need to build more power plants. This is just a reality in the United States at this point, that we need more power plants and we need nuclear power plants. Now, here's the cool thing. There actually is a project now to build new nuclear power plants in the United States and to build them rapidly, which I am intrigued by. And we're going to have to do something like that in order to get this country up to speed, because we can't be fearful of nuclear power. We need nuclear power. Badly, we need nuclear power. And we've got this guy out in Utah who is trying to rapidly build small-scale nuclear power plants and deploy enough around the country that you and I will get the nuclear power we need. And when you combine the need for manufacturing in the country with the need for data centers in the country, like I mentioned yesterday, a buddy of mine works for Caterpillar near me, and they are making gas generators for AI plants, so that for AI data centers, so that the AI is off the power grid. So they're using gas, not exactly environmentally friendly, but necessary. And I've talked about behind my house, literally behind my house, I have a natural gas pipeline in my backyard. It runs through the middle of my backyard. We just have a lawn in our backyard where we take the dog to poop. So I've got a backyard. I've got some trees with azalea bushes in the big backyard. In the big backyard, underneath it is a natural gas pipeline. My neighbor has built tee boxes so we can hit golf balls down the natural gas easement. They want to expand that pipeline. And the Sierra Club and other environmental groups are actively opposed to the expansion of that natural gas. And I went to the meeting about the natural gas. I went to the meeting because I was asked to go speak in favor of the expansion of the natural gas pipeline. And I did. And I said, look, I am the only person here who has it running literally through their backyard. They had one woman who showed up to oppose it because it goes through her family farm. Who are her family? Her cousins. Not her grandparents, not her parents. It's her cousins. And she heard about it. And since it's technically her property too, though she doesn't live anywhere near there, she drove 2 hours away. The property is 30 minutes where I live. She drove 2 hours away, doesn't actually live on the family farm, came to oppose it, claiming a family interest in opposition to it because the Sierra Club asked her to come oppose it. Why? Because people are opposed to AI. They are opposed and they're scared and they want no technological development and they don't want the power resources. Friends, we need the power. Forget the data centers. You want to repatriate aluminum smelting. You know what has happened with aluminum in the country? The president imposed tariffs on aluminum and has driven up the prices of building houses, has driven up the costs of cars, has driven up the cost of electronics. And the smelters outside the United States are now imposing a premium on importation into the United States. So it's actually the president's tariffs on aluminum have directly driven up our prices in the United States. That deeply frustrates me, to be honest with you, because it's antithetical to why he wanted to impose the tariffs. And nations have responded hostily to us in the United States as a result. We need to make it cheaper in this country to build stuff, not more expensive. And we need more power plants in the United States. We need the power plants for data centers. And by the way, we don't need the government to do it. What we need the federal government to do is to force state regulators to stand down so people can build. What has happened is the degrowth campaigns have gone into states, particularly blue states, and convinced regulators to make it impossible to build big things, particularly power plants. They have challenged pipelines. A bunch of foreign money came into the United States to kill the Keystone XL pipeline and natural gas pipelines. The federal government is authorizing pipelines to be built through the Appalachian Mountains, and the environmentalists are going to state regulators to try to stop them. Did you know that? They're going to state regulators to try to stop the building of power plants nationally at the state level. They're using state environmental regulations to try to sabotage this. This is unacceptable. It should be unacceptable to every one of you and me, and Republicans and Democrats alike in Washington, D.C. need to understand this is about the future. This is about national security. Now, the Democrats may not care about our national security in this regard, but you should. You should care about the national security in this regard, because if you want to repatriate manufacturing to this country, you've got to have power plants for the aluminum smelters, because they can never go offline. And we don't have the capacity in the United States to do that for steel, for aluminum, you name it. We don't have the capacity. It's one of the hangups. It's why we still have to do stuff overseas. It's one reason we should be ally shoring. You don't have to go to China for this stuff. We can incentivize our good allies. Look at Argentina. Look at Milei down there. We could be propping up his economy as well, helping him get reelected, providing jobs in Argentina. We're doing it in Vietnam, and the president's been hostile to Vietnam. Vietnam hates China. We could be an ally with Vietnam. Think about that. We've got plenty of opportunities. Those opportunities are here right now. They're not going to last. But the future depends on power. He-Man said, I have the power. We can't be He-Man because we don't have the power like He-Man had, because we don't have the power capacity, the power generation. We don't have the bandwidth to do these things, and we need it. If we want to be the He-Man of the world, we need to have the power. We need to build power plants, nuclear, coal, natural gas. Why nuclear, coal, and natural gas? Because that's baseload power. You can flip a switch and turn on the power immediately. Solar needs the sun. Wind needs the wind. We need nuclear, coal, and natural gas, and we need it yesterday.
1: 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Those who disagree with him, also listen to see what he's going to say next. It's the Eric Erickson Show.
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4: Now from the WHIO News Center, here are the three big things you need to know. The father of a family who murdered eight people in Pike County finally set to go on trial after 10 years. A stabbing in West Carrollton this morning sends two people to a hospital. And we're waiting to hear more from Harrison Township cops after a deadly shooting early this morning. Full details on these stories and more. Our next scheduled newscast is at 1:30. I'm Sierra Lawson, WHIO Continuing News.
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12: Bright sunshine for the rest of our Wednesday, although more humid. Tomorrow for our Thursday, we start with increasing clouds and a few isolated showers rolling through by the afternoon. I'm Storm Center 7 meteorologist Ryan Mirando.
4: 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It's 85 degrees in Dayton at 127 on 1290 and 95.7 WHIO.
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0: Hello and welcome. It is Eric Erickson here. The phone number 877-973-7425. Should you wish to be on the program, we had a caller who didn't hold on that is from Max Miller's district in Ohio. He says he left it blank on the ballot, and you can in November leave Max Miller blank. See, this is one of my other points on Max Miller that I think I need to say. One of the reasons I think Vivek Ramaswamy, John Husted, Richard Hudson of the NRCC, Mike Johnson, and Donald Trump, they all should come out and say we want Max Miller out of the race, is because that's going to give Republican voters a permission structure to go vote in his district and leave his line blank. If it goes to the Democrats, that seat goes to the Democrats, but you save the Senate and the governor's race. And also, you don't tie the Republicans to the moral abomination that is Max Miller. So it gives Republicans a moral permission to say, we couldn't force him out of the race, but we're not going to go vote for him. We're going to go vote for these other guys, because there will be people who stay home. You mark my words. There will be people who stay home and say, I'm not going to go vote. But if the president and the Republicans come out very forcefully against Max Miller, a lot of those people who would otherwise stay home, they're going to come out and say, you know what? Look, our side did the right thing. It's Miller's fault. He's not out of the race. But I'm going to go vote for everyone else. You got to build the permission structure for people to be encouraged to show up and vote and not vote for Max Miller. If you tell these people to go vote for a scumbag, a lot of them are going to stay home. So they need to be encouraged to go vote, and they need to be encouraged to go vote by everybody forcefully saying, we want him out of the race, we think he needs to go, but there's no legal way for us to force him out, which provides the permission structure for people to go avoid voting for him, but vote for Huston and vote for Ramaswamy, because we got to save those seats. Now, I got to save you a great night's sleep, and I can with Cozy Earth. Their mission is to transform the time that matters most, your sleep. 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Cooler temperatures promote natural release of melatonin. 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
4: 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It's our top local story, a deadly shooting on Fairport Avenue in Dayton.
12: Our next big system is arriving in about 24 hours. I'm Storm Center 7 meteorologist Ryan Miranda. What it means for the rest of our work week in the Storm Center 7 forecast coming up.
13: Driving conditions looking pretty good this afternoon across the Miami Valley. No accidents to report at this time. I'm Chris Hartley, WHIO Triple Team Traffic.
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4: And it's our top local story. Cops in Harrison Township say a man is dead after they got a call about a break-in on Fairport Avenue. News Center 7's Taylor Robertson.
15: This entire situation started as a burglary around 2:15 this morning, and it turned into a shooting. A female homeowner is the one who called 911, and it's not clear who shot the male victim. Deputies tried to save his life, but he died.
4: We're now working to learn how many people were in the home and that man's name. And one of two people hurt during a stabbing in West Carrollton this morning, now in custody. Cops say they responded to a fight on Snowshoe Trail Drive around 10:30. Both the victim and the person with the knife were sent to a hospital with non-life-threatening injuries. No word yet on any names or charges. And the last suspect in one of the most notorious murders in Ohio history will finally face a jury next year.
16: George Billy Wagner's murder trial is set for January. Investigators said the Wagner family murdered 8 members of the Roden and Gilley families. Wagner's son, Jake Wagner, pleaded guilty for his role in the killings.
4: And that's News Center 7's Letitia Perry reporting. Jake's brother and mother are also in prison. Updating a story we're following in Clark County, a man is facing charges in a shooting last month. Cops say 63-year-old Jeffrey Crabtree shot a person on Bellevue Avenue July 31st before he was taken to a hospital with an unrelated condition. Crabtree is now facing several charges, including attempted murder. We're now working to find out how the victim is doing. If you have any information on the incident, you can call Springfield Police.
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4: And support is growing for a Beaver Creek convenience store that's facing a lawsuit from Buc-ee's. The suit from the popular travel chain claiming that the Beaver's Mini Mart on Haines Road has a mascot too similar to its own. Many shoppers are defending the small, locally owned mart, now going there for business. The city is set to hold a vote on Monday to formally recognize the Beaver as a community symbol. Now with the Miami Valley's most accurate and dependable forecast, here's Storm Center 7 meteorologist Ryan Mirando.
12: It is bright but more humid out there for the rest of our Wednesday, tracking high temperatures up into the mid-80s. Our Thursday morning also starts seasonable with temperatures into the 60s. I'm Storm Center 7 meteorologist Ryan Mirando for Dayton Severe Weather Station 1290 and 95.7 WHIO.
4: And the latest scan of the live Doppler 7 radar is all clear, sunny and cloudy out there across the Miami Valley this afternoon. Right now it's 81 degrees up in Salina, 85 in downtown Dayton. 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
0: Guys, I have a very important and super self-serving announcement to make. I am now listed in Golfers Journal of 12 referrals this year. Number one is at 15. So if I get four, I'd go into first place for right now. So I'm going to say one more time, Text GOLF to 33777 and give a gift of Golfers Journal to someone you love so I get free golf clubs at the end of the year. It's all about me. It's not really about you. It's about me. I appreciate it. We got more that we got to cover today. I want to play for you some audio here because this kind of blew my mind, and I'm glad everyone had the reaction here. I'm going to play for you the audio of Ross Douthat interviewing a Yale Law School professor. And part of the moral of the story here is don't send your kid to Yale. The Ivy League has become rotten. This is an actual Yale law professor who is being interviewed by Ross Douthat. Now, hang on. Douthat is leaving the New York Times to go to CBS News to 60 Minutes. I want to be Andy Rooney at 60 Minutes. I've been trying to tell Barry Weiss, I'm your guy. I'm your Andy Rooney. This is Douthat, and he is interviewing Samuel Moyne. And for those of you who don't know, professor at Yale Law School, he argues that American democracy is distorted by the power of old people. Now, here's the thing you have to understand. One, this guy is older, but also, when the Electoral College no longer served the purposes of the left, they said, we got to get rid of the Electoral College. When the Senate stood in the way of the power of the left, they said, we got to get rid of the Senate. When the state stand in the way, they said, we got to get rid of state power. And now it's old people are voting more conservative. And so now it's like, we got to get rid of the political power of old people. Anytime the left doesn't get their way, they rationalize ending the power structure that stands in their way. And now it's old people and the gerontocracy because they're voting more conservative than the young. So listen to this portion of this conversation between Ross Douthat and, again, Samuel Moyne, who is a professor at Yale Law School.
2: I've gotten in some hot water for proposing we consider overweighting the votes of younger people or assigning the youngest eligible voters proxy votes for the unrepresented children of our country. So those are edgy.
3: Why not assign them to those children's parents?
2: Well, because there's a divergence of interest between parents and children. And I think it's likelier that young people, not people who are raising families, will have the best insight into the interests of children. Whereas you, if you were awarded five proxy votes.
3: I think that's daft. I think it's absurd to imagine that a 24-year-old recent college graduate has a better assessment of the interests of my own children than I do. I say this with all due respect to 24-year-old recent college graduates, of whom I hope to be the parent of in 9 years or so.
2: I think parents generally confuse the interests of their family with the interests of their children. And part of our goal, I think, as parents, but also as a society, is trying to make sure that children aren't the hostages of their parents as much as we rely on parents to raise them.
3: In my experience, parents are more likely to be the...
0: So he wants young people to be proxies, young voters to be proxies for what exactly? He wants young people to be proxies for the votes of kids in families? What? This is what this guy wants? He doesn't believe that parents should serve as proxies for their children? He believes that a total random young stranger should, because that person would be better. This is a Yale law professor. Phil Graham, one of the greatest senators to have ever served in Washington, D.C., is from Texas. And a woman came up to Phil Graham one time when he was in the Senate and said, pointed in his face because she didn't like the way he voted for something, and says, I am a better steward of your children's future than you are. Because she was mad at Phil Graham for voting for something she wanted the children, always help the children. Phil Graham looked this woman in the eyes who said she was a better steward of his children's future and said, oh yeah, what are my kids' names? She had no answer. And Phil Graham laughed at her and said, oops, I guess you don't. These people don't want you to control your children. And I want you to think about this, and let's focus on the larger picture here. In Michigan, college-educated white people just nominated for the Democratic Party a man who has campaigned with terrorists, a man who has defended the elimination of Israel, a man who believes that America deserves 9/11. That is the Democratic nominee in Michigan. He's a far-left radical. He wants to get rid of immigration services. He wants to abolish the police. And he believes America deserved 9/11. Black voters, Hispanic voters, and white people who didn't go to college rejected him. The white people who went to college overwhelmingly favored him. In one precinct in Ann Arbor, Michigan, where the University of Michigan is, he got 100% of the vote. If you send your kid to college, typically outside of the SEC in the South, your kid is going to a progressive madrasa where they learn to hate America. In New York City, white voters nominated Darlisa Chevalier, a Democratic socialist who believes that America's founding is illegitimate and we should abolish the Senate and we should abolish the Electoral College and we should essentially abolish white people. It was the white college-educated people who voted for her. The non-white people voted for a Democrat who's Hispanic. So the white people felt very comfortable saying, I'm an ally of the non-white people. I'm going to vote for someone who wants to end America. It is the white leadership of the New York Times who allowed Hannah Nicole Jones, or whatever the hell her name is, to seed the mythology that America was founded on protection of slavery, which not only isn't true, but even a bunch of socialist academic historians denounced the New York Times for saying that's not true and it's unhelpful to their cause of changing the country to lie about the founding. But it was the white leadership of the New York Times that decided to elevate her voice because the progressive, educated white people of America are the biggest threat to America these days. They are so self-loathing, they have been so indoctrinated to hate themselves that they now decide that the way to repent of their sins is to elevate the voices of non-white people who hate this country. And it's the white people who didn't go to college, and it's the black and Hispanic voters of America, including the ones who did, who are like, this is insane. And they come out of these progressive madrasas. Like in Atlanta, Georgia, we got Emory, you got Duke, you got Harvard, Yale, you got the Ivy League, you've got Berkeley in California. These people.

coming an existential threat to their way of life. Y'all, we are becoming two Americas, like John Edwards one time. Whatever happened to John Edwards? Ran for president back in 2004, got involved in a scandal, nearly went to jail or did go to jail or some such, but nonetheless, we are living in a world where there are two Americas, and the America that hates America is the upper-income white kids who went to college, and not all colleges. You know, my daughter goes to my alma mater, Mercer University. I live in Macon, Georgia, where Mercer is. Mercer is not a woke school, but it's got its problems with wokes. My daughter, for example, and she's not going to mind me saying this, we've talked about this, my daughter is a brilliant artist. She is a brilliant artist. I don't say that as a proud dad. I say that as an ashamed dad because she won an award one time and they almost didn't give it to her because they thought she cheated. And I looked at the work and it was so good. I was like, I'm not sure she did. Turns out she did. She could, but she did it on an iPad. She backed out every single stroke on the iPad to prove that she did it. And I was like, I cannot. She was in ninth grade at the time. She's in ninth grade. She's a brilliant artist. She spent one semester in the art program and had the teacher frog march a kid from rural Georgia to the front of the room to berate her for not using someone's pronouns properly. The girl from rural Georgia called the girl a girl, and the other girl got upset about it. And my daughter's like, nope, I am tapping out of the art program. This is nuts. She has been deprived of a skill set because the college that she went to, which is my alma mater, has a program taken hostage by a bunch of wokes. And it's a shame to see. It is a shame to see. She's such a good artist. And I'm like, you know, that's your passion. She's in finance. She wants to go to law school. And that's great. I don't want her to go to my alma mater's law school. My alma mater's law school has been taken over by a bunch of wokes. The bar passage rate sank. They don't care about it as long as you're marching for social justice. It's just I don't even give money to my university. And it's in the South. Used to be Baptist, and it's a shame to see. She's the business school is fantastic, and there's some great programs too. I don't want to actively criticize because I still love my university, but I'm like, y'all got some problems, and I think y'all are in denial. My son wants to go over to Samford University in Birmingham, Alabama. Here's the difference between my alma mater and Samford. Is Samford takes its faith seriously, and my university claims to have faith and doesn't seem to, and it frustrates me for my kid. It frustrates me for my friends whose kids have gone to Samford. You know, a number of people I know who I went to school with at my alma mater who are sending their kids elsewhere because they're like, nope, our school's gotten too liberal. We've got a declining population in the country and more schools are having to tap into their endowment. We've got enough schools in the country with the wokes. The key to private schools surviving, I think, is going to be actually not being woke. And look at what's happening to the progressive kids of America. They're coming out of their schools. They've got barista haircuts, novel pronouns. You've got to respect their authority to identify themselves in some wild, weird way. And they can't get jobs, and they become socialists. They're dripping with resentment because they got out of school with a pile of student debt. They can't get a job in they-them studies. And so they decide America is unjust. And look at what these people are doing around the country. In urban areas, it is the white people with college degrees who are voting to destroy the country. Why? Because they drip with condescension for everyone else, and they believe that the country should be theirs. They talk about racial justice, but it's them who actually want justice for themselves, and the sort of justice they want for themselves is they view themselves leading society. And the fact that someone without a college degree can get a six-figure job building a data center is an anathema to them, and so they want to shut down the data centers because they don't actually want the white guy who didn't put in the time to get the degree in queer theory to get a job. And they really hate it when black and Hispanic voters don't toe the party line. These are the racists we've been warned about. It's the white progressives are the biggest racists in the country. And they're indoctrinating others in colleges. You've got this guy at Yale who believes that a parent should not be able to have a vote for their child's future because their parents don't have the child's future at stake. Random anonymous 20-something does, according to a Yale professor. And that's, by the way, that is an attitude pervasive among professors, not just at Yale.
Colleges around America are turning into progressive madrasas. They are protected by tenure. They won't lose their jobs, and they're driving their institutions out of business. Rightfully so. The market is speaking, and more of these colleges are going to have harder and harder time. There's a story in the Wall Street Journal we put in show notes the other day about

0: the number of colleges that are having to tap into their endowments because they're not getting alumni dollars and they've got declining population. Well, yeah, they got declining population because people are choosing not to go to wackadoo progressive institutions anymore. Colleges, including my own, you want to survive, embrace your core values, get rid of the wokes, and maybe if you were once a Christian institution, re-become a Christian institution, and you might be able to attract some people. There's a reason that there are some institutions thriving out there. I was talking to a guy the other day, prominent theologian in America, who said there are four academic institutions in America that he recommends people send their kids to these days. Samford University in Birmingham, Alabama, Auburn University in Auburn, Alabama, Texas A&M, and Clemson. Those are the four, he says, where you can go to school and you're not going to be overwhelmed with woke indoctrination. That's it in his mind as a prominent theologian. We need more of these schools to like wake up and realize if we want to survive, we got to purge the wokes who are driving people away, because what they're doing is they're educating white people into destroying this country.
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3: Now from the WHIO News Center, here are the three big things you need to know. The father of a family who murdered eight people in Pike County finally set to go on trial after 10 years. Two people are sent to a hospital following a stabbing in West Carrollton this morning. And we're working to learn more about an overnight deadly shooting in Harrison Township. Full details on these stories and more. Our next scheduled newscast is at 2 o'clock. I'm Sierra Lawson, WHIO Continuing News.
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8: Bright sunshine for the rest of our Wednesday, although more humid. Tomorrow for our Thursday, we start with increasing clouds and a few isolated showers rolling through by the afternoon. I'm Storm Center 7 meteorologist Ryan Mirando.
9: 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It's 83 degrees in Dayton at 156 on 1290 and 95.7 WHIO.
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11: Welcome back. Let me take Jeff's phone call here before we move on. Jeff, welcome to the show.
12: Hi, Eric. First, long-time listener, first-time caller. I've always wanted to say that.
11: Excellent.
12: Anyway, your remark, what I hear from that professor and then from these people who want to abolish this about because they don't get it, shows me they're very short-sighted. And the reason why is I saw an article, or read an article and saw a video on the fact that in about the next 4 to 7 years, there is going to be such a wealth transfer in this country and a power depletion because I'm a Jen Jones and I'm almost 70. We're dying. All that money that we hold, it's going to be transferred in the next, he said it's going to start and it's going to be exponential because if you're already in the late, if you were born in the late 50s.
11: Yeah.
12: All that money that these, you know, anybody back further, but it's also, there. That's where the biggest part of the bubble is.
11: That's so, a great point. Yep.
12: They don't look past their nose to see that a lot of this stuff is going to change, and it's going to change, this gentleman said, rather rapidly because they are, boomers are dying off.
11: Yep,
12: and,
11: you're right.
12: They're dying off exponentially faster in the next few years because they're a big bunch getting older.
11: Right. You're right. And so, Jeff, I got to leave you there because we're out of time. But yeah, and also, I mean, we got Gen X coming and he's worried about those people's kids. And it's, I mean, the left is just completely, they want to destroy the country. 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
9: 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It's our top local story. One person is dead after an overnight shooting in one part of Dayton.
8: I'm tracking multiple days of rain chances ahead. I'm Storm Center 7 meteorologist Ryan Miranda. How it impacts us in the Storm Center 7 forecast coming up.
19: Highways looking pretty good this afternoon as you're traveling out and around the Miami Valley. Route 4, 235, 75, and 70 all looking good. I'm Chris Hartley, WHIO Triple Team Traffic.
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9: And it's our top local story. Harrison Township cops responding to a deadly shooting this morning on Fairport Avenue. They say started as a break-in.
20: This all started around 2:15 this morning. Deputies tell us they were called here for a burglary in progress. That call was then upgraded to a shooting. A male victim was shot inside the home. Deputies tried to save his life, but he died.
9: And that's News Center 7's Taylor Robertson. Cops say the homeowner is the one that called 911. It's still not clear how many people were in the home at the time or who shot the man. WHIO News Time is 2:01. It's 83 degrees now in downtown Dayton. And one person is in custody after a stabbing in West Carrollton that left them and one other person hurt. Cops responding to Snowshoe Trail around 10:30 this morning over a fight. Both the victim and the person with the knife were taken to a hospital and are expected to be okay. Cops have yet to identify anyone involved. To Pike County, the last man charged in the shooting deaths of 8 people now has a trial date set after 10 years. George Wagner III is set to face a jury in January. Investigators say the Wagner family murdered the Roden and Gilly families back in 2016. So far, Angela and Jake Wagner are serving over 30-year prison sentences for their roles, and George Wagner IV is set to spend his life behind bars. And a tattoo shop in Dayton is now back open with a new name after a driver rammed his car into it. The new Hit and Run Tattoo opening just hours ago on Wilmington Pike.
21: It used to be called District Tattoo Company. The name change was made after a former employee was seen on video in June crashing a car into the shop, seemingly on purpose. Joshua Thomas is now facing charges. The owner told us today is about celebrating the grand reopening.
9: And that's News Center 7's Letitia Perry reporting.
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9: To Clark County, the Department of Homeland Security Secretary Mark Wayne Mullen saying ICE agents are going after Haitian immigrants with expired status. Mullen posting this on social media, telling people to either self-deport or face being arrested and sent back. The city of Springfield has been home to thousands of Haitians living under temporary protected status, which ended last month. WHIO News Time is 2:03. 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
13: The WHIO difference? During severe weather, we'll tell you exactly when you need to get in your safe spot. This is tornado season, and weather is our specialty. 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
9: WHIO news time is 2:06. Now with the Miami Valley's most accurate and dependable forecast, here's Storm Center 7 meteorologist Ryan Mirando.
8: The rest of our Wednesday out there, it's bright but a little bit more humid with high temperatures holding into the mid-80s. I am tracking our next big system to arrive tomorrow for our Thursday. Likely clouds in the morning, but a few isolated showers rolling through for our Thursday afternoon. Not near a washout, high of 84. Friday's our best chance for scattered storms for most of us to see, high also into the mid-80s. Those storm chances will continue into the weekend. Going to be isolated in nature, meaning we'll be able to squeeze in plenty of dry time both days, high still holding into the mid-80s. I'm Storm Center 7 meteorologist Ryan Moran. For Dayton Severe Weather Station 1290 and 95.7 WHIO.
9: And the latest scan of the live Doppler 7 radar is all clear. Sunny and cloudy across the Miami Valley this afternoon. Right now it's 82 degrees in Urbana, 83 in downtown Dayton. Our next scheduled news in less than 15 minutes and immediately when it breaks. I'm Sierra Lawson on 1290 and 95.7 WHIO, Dayton's news and talk. 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

0: Uprooted Plane, I would like to welcome you to the Eric Erickson Show. The full number, if you would like to be on the program, 877-973-7425. Glad to have you with me. If you text the word Eric, E-R-I-C-K, to 33777, you can get the show notes, the live stream, the podcast. Everything I talk about is in the show notes. You can also get the social media streams. You can get, my YouTube, my Instagram, my Rumble, my Facebook, my Twitter, you name it. It's all there. I was not going to talk about this subject, but now I believe that I will. The $20 burrito. It is becoming a conversation online, and it started by one of the Turning Point USA people who is he's upset about people going to conferences and complaining about $20 burritos. Matt Walsh put this tweet out. Grocery prices are insane. They're still rising. Addresses this problem should be the number one priority of every elected leader in the stupid foreign wars and focus on the issues. One of the main reasons socialists are gaining power. And Andrew Colvent replied, one of the TPUSA college students gave me his take on affordability. A burrito shouldn't cost $20. Yeah, a lot of this is hangover from COVID and Biden-era inflation, but the lived experience is the same. It just feels like basic things cost too much. I don't know anywhere that people are getting a $20 burrito, and if you're getting a $20 burrito, you're a sucker. But when you say that, people are like, oh my God, you're challenging the lived experience. No, I'm saying that no one has a lived experience of getting a $20 burrito. Maybe there are some elusive restaurants that have $20 burritos, but you're not getting $20 burrito, and most young people are eating a Taco Bell anyway. And I got a Taco Bell on the street. I occasionally get a beef burrito, added bean and cheese without the onion, and it's not $20, and it's a good burrito. A Chipotle burrito is not $20. And by the way, if you're eating at Chipotle every day or Taco Bell, learn to cook and save some money. But my gosh, we have a group of people on the right, and why is it they're all in J.D. Vance's orbit, by the way? All of these people are in J.D. Vance's orbit. They're like, you can't tell me what to do. Don't tell me how to live my life. Y'all want to tell the they-thems to knock it off, but when we tell you to learn to cook, you're like, you can't tell me what to do. It's my life. There aren't $20 burritos out there that the young people are eating every day. But groceries have gotten more expensive. Gas is more expensive. A lot of that has to do with Joe Biden's economy. But it's Donald Trump's economy as well. And let me explain to you why this conversation is actually happening on the right now. For the last 3 weeks on the right, Twitter has been captive to conversations and arguments all about protecting the post-liberal precious of J.D. Vance. Fine man. He's a Republican nominee. I'm happy to vote for him. But just don't make a mistake. All of the conversations we're having 3 weeks ago, it was because Kim Strassel criticized him and all of them had to defend him. Last week, it was because of the post-liberal consensus on the common good, and it was all about protecting J.D. Vance on that. And now it's about the $20 burrito, and he's weighed in attacking J.D. Vance as on Mark Thiessen, a man who looks like he's never missed a burrito. There aren't $20 burritos, and if J.D. Vance thinks there's a $20 burrito out there and they're blaming corporate greed and stuff, they're nuts. Why are we becoming Elizabeth Warren on the right or Bernie Sanders? First of all, you should learn to cook. It is a skill. It is useful. And in an isolated society, getting people around the table together to break bread is good. I'm working on my cookbook, but y'all, I'm struggling to find a publisher for a cookbook. I may have to self-publish it. And then I'm going to have to do the photography myself, I suspect, for all the recipes, because God knows everybody wants a cookbook these days, wants recipes of every recipe, and they got to be food style, and that's pricey. Money-losing venture here on a cookbook, probably, but I intend to finish this cookbook. I've had so many people asking for it. But you should learn to cook. Also, I find it notable that for the last year, I have been pointing out to people that it is still expensive, and tariffs have a lot to do with it. And what's so funny to me is a lot of the people who have suddenly been like, oh my gosh, groceries are really expensive right now, are the same people who insisted tariffs have done nothing to raise prices when in fact we know tariffs have. They want their cake and they want to eat it too. They want to claim that things are not good right now and J.D. Vance will make them better without any tie to Donald Trump has made costs go up just like Joe Biden. In fact, the public polling right now shows from Reuters that most Americans blame the Republicans right now for high prices, not the Democrats. And you go out and you start talking to people. You don't even have to believe the polls. The polls aren't real. Go talk to people you don't know. Go talk to people you don't know their politics and ask them what they think. And they're going to tell you that, yeah, the president's made things worse. They voted for him because he promised to bring down prices and prices came down and then they've gone back up. They've gone up because of tariffs and they've gone up because of war. They've gone up because this president decided to start a war he didn't have to choose. Now he doesn't know how to finish it other than putting Iran in a stronger position than it was. Controlling oil prices. Gas prices have not come back down. They went down and now they've gone back up and they go up and down and up and down, but they're still more expensive. Grocery prices, more expensive. Beef prices, more expensive. And none of you people who are upset about it right now on the right are speaking up about the tariffs and to get rid of the tariffs because you like the tariffs, which means you support the higher prices, but you want to whine about the higher prices and say, nobody cares. I care a great deal about the higher prices because I make a lot of money and I'm feeling it at the grocery store. I feel it at the pump. I got to put Supreme Unleaded in my car. Let me tell you, it's expensive. And it's more expensive than it was 5 months ago before the president decided to blow up Iran. But we're having these conversations, and I guess we're going to keep having for the next 2 years. Literally every single blow up on the right on social media for the last 3 weeks has been about people trying to circle wagons around J.D. Vance and insulate him from the policies of the Trump administration. And notice they're not calling it the Trump Vance administration like Biden called it the Biden Harris administration. We're having constant protect the precious mode right now on social media. It's going to be exhausting for the next 2 years. And we're having those protect J.D. Vance conversations on social media because Donald Trump has become a lame duck and people are ready to move on from him, whether you want to believe it or not. Ben Shapiro tweeted this out. I hear that young people are upset about $20 burritos. Okay, young people, a burrito does not cost $20. If you're paying $20 for a burrito and you're not independently wealthy, you're doing life wrong. We have enough problems as a country without insane expectations that the government's going to provide us gourmet quality burritos. Regarding affordability concerns, many things are true at once, as always. Prices are indeed too high, thanks COVID and Joe Biden. The rate of increase in those prices has slowed dramatically since 2023. Prices aren't going back to 2019 levels, absent depression. The policies that reduce prices are generally deregulatory in nature and can help in real ways at the margins, but nobody's talking about those solutions. Instead of talking about solutions, most people in politics are busily blackpilling about how young people in America in 2026 can't afford anything and are destined to live lives of poverty and solitude unless we yell about affordability really loud is untrue, pointless since no solutions are provided, counterproductive since blackpilling is often used to argue for expansion of government like Mamdani and or a populist appeal designed to relieve individuals of the responsibility to make good personal decisions. Folks, don't go buy a $20 burrito when you got Taco Bell down the street and Chipotle doesn't have a $20 burrito. Or go to Costco. I don't have a Costco near me. Never even been in a Costco, but I hear that they're good. We're supposed to get one down the street from me, by the way. I've already got a membership, but I've still never been to a Costco. My friend Clark Howard's horrified. Guys, young people aren't eating $20 burritos. They're not. If they are, they're probably making bad choices. And that's not the government's fault. And that's not Joe Biden's economic fault. And that's not Donald Trump's economic fault. That's the fault of whoever told a kid that $20 burritos is a life choice that they should be able to make. Now, before you get all snippy with me, let's just review the record. My wife and I had to use formula when we had our first child because my wife had a double mastectomy before she got pregnant. And we went months sometimes where our power got turned off because we couldn't afford to pay the power bill. I've had the water turned off at my house before because I couldn't afford to pay a water bill. Why? I needed formula. I know what it's like to sacrifice. I know what it's like to have to go to a job interview and not have good clothes that fit because I can't afford them because we have to feed a child. I know what it's like to drive an old car with duct tape holding up the windows because the windows won't stay up otherwise. I know what that's like. I have made those sacrifices. And you can say things are more expensive now than then, and you're absolutely right. But you know what? Things were more expensive then than it was for my parents. prices go up. Wages tend to go up, too. The problem is we have a bunch of kids who got out of college, and it's not just on the left. It's on the right as well, and they've got an entitlement mentality that they should land a six-figure job the moment they get out of college. And you have a bunch of really well-off white kids at conservative think tanks who are donor-funded, who get to lecture the rest of us these days about living. And when you investigate the finances of their nonprofits and you get to see how they double deal and buy multiple houses and speedboats and the like, and those are the ones who want to lecture the rest of us on the lives of college kids, really? Y'all live in a bubble, not me. I live in Middle Georgia. I do the grocery shopping for my family. I see the cost of eggs, and I see the cost of milk, and I see the cost of beef. I cook for my family. I do the grocery shopping. I am Uber Eats and DoorDash in my family when I go pick up food. I know what it costs, and I know it's more expensive. And I also know that I, a man who makes a lot of money, have to occasionally now tell my family, we can't afford that because it's gotten expensive. And those of you on the right who are complaining about it haven't said jack about the tariffs driving up costs. And yes, the tariffs have been responsible for it. And yes, the president and his foolish efforts in Iran that are half-baked has played a part in driving up gas prices. But none of you want to say those things because it would mean actually parting ways with the administration, and you want scraps from the table of the administration, and you don't want to put J.D. Vance in a position where he has to take ownership from it. So you're not willing to tell the honest truth. So instead, you're blaming corporations. Instead, you're blaming Ben Shapiro for speaking truth, or me for speaking truth. Instead, you're blaming everyone else except government regulation and government policies, including tariffs that come from the Trump administration, which you don't want to criticize because you want a seat at the table or scraps from the table, and you don't want J.D. Vance to be harmed by those conversations. I cannot believe we are before the 2026 general election, circling wagons around the vice president of the United States and trying to protect him. Again, for 3 weeks, every major argument on the right has derived from we must protect our precious J.D. Vance from the post-liberal right that really wants to get him the nomination. He's probably going to be the nominee. But boy, these people are sensitive. And now we got claims about $20 burritos that no college kid is actually eating, and we're not allowed to say that's not true because, oh my gosh, it's the truth. That's postmodernism. That is postmodernism. My truth is the burritos cost $20. I don't care about your truth. I care about the truth. The truth matters. And you're not eating $20 burritos. You might be eating a $10 to $15 burrito. Yeah, it's true. Might be $15. It's not $20. And that's still expensive. And by the way, you're not eating it every day. And if you are, you should go to McDonald's and get something off the cheap menu for once. Or learn to cook. Take some individual responsibility. And also, I will take you seriously about the $20 burrito when you start taking seriously the fact that tariffs have driven up grocery prices, among other things. The president's import bans have driven up prices. This president's policies have contributed to cost increases. Joe Biden's did, and this president's did. And this president has the executive power to undo all of those things and bring costs down before the midterms. And none of you want to challenge him to do that. And then you get mad at me for pointing it out and telling you he actually could help bring costs down by getting rid of these policies. But God forbid we suggest the guy we voted for might have gotten it wrong.
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3: Now from the WHIO News Center, here are the three big things you need to know. One person is dead after trying to break into a house in Harrison Township this morning. The suspect is in custody after a stabbing in West Carrollton, and Homeland Security warning Haitians no longer under TPS should self-deport or get arrested and deported. Full details on these stories and more in our next scheduled newscast coming up at 2:30. I'm Ron Otto, WHIO Continuing News.
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21: Bright sunshine for the rest of our Wednesday, although more humid. Tomorrow for our Thursday, we start with increasing clouds and a few isolated showers rolling through by the afternoon. I'm Storm Center 7 meteorologist Ryan Mirando.
3: 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It's currently 83 degrees in Dayton at 227 on 1290 at 95.7 WHIO.
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0: I've got people who are on hold, Paul and Walter in particular. I know y'all can listen to me down the line. If you will be patient, I promise I'm going to get to you when I come back. I've run long. I've done bad management. Paul actually called Monday, and I couldn't get to him, and I want to talk to Paul and Walter as well. So y'all be patient. And I got to say something real quick. I, despite an entire long monologue yesterday, I don't know that we have dwelt fully enough on the fact that the Washington Post used a they-them named Danny in Utah, who has an emotional support chicken named Karen, to suggest that J.D. Vance might have political motives for having a chicken coop at the vice presidential residence. Y'all, really? It's a true story. The Washington Post decided to cast sinister motives on the vice president for having a chicken coop at his house by using a they-them named Danny who has an emotional support chicken named Karen, who looks like your stereotypical, what you would envision as a COVID Karen. And it's just wild to me that they went there and not enough people have pointed it out. Now, before I move on, I must tell you that I got an advertiser, and that would be Incogni. You know, it would be perfectly snug right now. Perfectly Snug wants you to know about your good night's sleep that you can get with Perfectly Snug. 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
3: 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A break-in and a deadly shooting in Harrison Township overnight.
21: Our next big system is arriving in about 24 hours. I'm Storm Center 7 meteorologist Ryan Miranda. What it means for the rest of our work week in the Storm Center 7 forecast coming up.
10: Highway's looking pretty good this afternoon as you're traveling out and around the Miami Valley. Route 4, 235, 75, and 70, all looking good. I'm Chris Hartley, WHIO Triple Team Traffic.
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3: It is our top local story. One person is dead after trying to break into someone's Montgomery County home.
23: It happened this morning on Fairport Avenue in Harrison Township. Just before 2:30 this morning, deputies found a man shot inside the home. They were not able to save his life. A woman inside the house called to report the attempted break-in.
3: News Center 7's Letitia Perry reporting. We're working to get more details. Updating a story we're following in Clark County, the Department of Homeland Security is promising to go after Haitians with terminated temporary protected status. In a social media post, Secretary Mark Wayne Mullen says those no longer under TPS should self-deport or, quote, we'll arrest you and send you back. A federal judge lifted a stay that temporarily prevented the Trump administration from removing legal protections. One person is in custody after a stabbing in West Carrollton left them and one other person hurt.
24: Cops responding to Snowshoe Trail around 10:30 this morning over a fight. Both the victim and the person with the knife were taken to a hospital and are expected to be okay.
3: That's WHIO Radio Sierra Lawson. Cops have yet to identify anyone involved. Updating another story we're following in Clark County, a man is facing charges in a shooting last month. Cops say 63-year-old Jeffrey Crabtree shot a person on Bellevue Avenue July 31st before he himself was taken to the hospital with an unrelated condition. Crabtree is now facing several charges, including attempted murder. We're working to find out how the victim is doing today.
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3: 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Now with the Miami Valley's most accurate and dependable forecast, your Storm Center 7 meteorologist Ryan Mirando.
21: It is bright but more humid out there for the rest of our Wednesday, tracking high temperatures up into the mid-80s. Our Thursday morning also starts seasonable with temperatures into the 60s. I'm Storm Center 7 meteorologist Ryan Mirando for Dayton Severe Weather Station 1290 and 95.7 WHIO.
3: The latest scan, the live Doppler 7 radar. We got quite a bit cloud cover out there right now. Sun peeking through in some places, and it's 83 in Springfield and 83 in downtown Dayton at 2:33. 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
11: The Eric Erickson Show. Cutting through the chaos with relatable, unpredictable, conservative commentary.
0: Hello there. Welcome. It is Eric Erickson here. Now, as promised, I want to go to Paul in Pinehurst, North Carolina. Welcome, and thank you for being patient.
6: Yes, hi. Can you hear me?
0: I can.
6: Yeah, on Monday you were talking about, you were lamenting the fact that the U.S. doesn't seem to take on big projects, and you mentioned the idea of bringing water from the Pacific Ocean to Lake Mead since it's in a drought condition.
0: Yep.
6: And I was thinking, you're not thinking big enough. If you truly want to do a big project, a desalination plant has up to 5 to 7 different distinct processes, and I would propose that you would make up to 5 node points between the Pacific Ocean and Lake Mead, and at each point you would put not only a desalination process, but an AI center and a nuclear power plant to supply the energy, and then you would ask individual companies to take control of each one of those, such as Google, Amazon, X, and they would pay for the process from going from point A to point B, so they could have their AI center, have the nuclear power plant, supplying power to the outside regions in addition to themselves. The water would be used to cool the AI plant. The water would be used to cool down the nuclear power. Mm-hmm. Then it would be heated up and cooled to the next pot, and then it would go to Lake Mead. And I did a study on AI since I had to wait for you till today, and I went through a technical, economic, and environmental feasibility study. It says it's very feasible. From all three standpoints of view, and not only that, but you can do a high enough flow rate. You would never fill Lake Mead in a true drought right. conditions, but you could certainly augment it during drought conditions sufficiently that there would not be an issue downstream later.
0: Yep. Look, I'm all on board, and I think it makes a ton of sense for us to do something like that. A buddy of mine said he's got a friend who has been a longtime advocate of pumping from the Mississippi over to Lake Mead. I'm like, it's a lot closer to the Pacific Ocean, and it's the same pot of water, basically. The snow melt from the Sierra Nevadas comes from the evaporation from the Pacific, and you're just returning it out back to the Pacific over time as it flows down through the Baja Peninsula. It makes a ton of sense to do, and we just don't do these big things. But, I mean, the point for those of you who weren't here on Monday is, one, Ukraine is building 5 million drones a year. We have less than 100,000 in our arsenal. Ukraine, under active military attack on a daily basis, is building more drones on a daily basis than all of NATO combined, including the United States. If you subscribe to my 4 things to know in the afternoon, yesterday there was a story that the military, 3 sources at the Pentagon, have told CNBC, we're almost out of missiles. We're almost out of precision strike missiles. We're not building them. Our defense contractors aren't building them enough. Why? Government regulation and labor union rules. We have hamstrung ourselves over time, and the chickens are coming home to roost on the policies. It's remarkable. We should be building nuclear power plants. We should be building desalination plants. We should be building pipelines to pump water to the Glen Canyon and Lake Mead to refill those reservoirs for the people in that area, because we have millions of people who need the water. We're having to get California to not buy water from Lake Mead in order to make sure that Las Vegas and Lake Havasu and parts of Arizona and farmers down in Yuma are protected. It makes no sense when we could be building desalination plants. We have plenty of water. The idea that we have enough water on the planet, look at the globe. 70% is water. We've got plenty of water. We just don't have fresh water, and we can manufacture the fresh water, but we have lost the ability to make sense of anything happening right now in this country. And it is wild to me that we're in this situation, and we should be in a situation where we got real people around the world who are engaged, who are willing to be productive and willing to think big and willing to stand up and do these things if the government would just let them. But the government didn't want to. Walter in Ponca City, Oklahoma. Walter, how are you?
7: Oh, great, sir. Nice to talk to you.
0: Thank you for calling.
7: I just had it. All right. It seems to be a false feeling of security that level heads will prevail. And the underestimation that the left is stupid. They're not stupid. They just pretend to be stupid. And like Hillary Clinton, when she was asked, what is classified information? And she said, it's at a big C, a little C. And we wouldn't be here today. If they're so stupid, how come we're allowing men into women's restrooms, men to play on sports because they identify as a woman? Nobody would have thought that that would happen. How come college professors are getting thrown out because they're not using the right pronoun? How come in Minnesota you have this Muslims who got voted in? Or is it that the so-called level heads are being outvoted? So anyway, my deal is, it is not stupidity, it is treason. And it seems like the politicians don't study history, like Karl Marx. They seem to be devoid of the details, like taking down the statues, even the black statues. It's not about, and how did we allow people to take down these statues? They are race in history. They may have read about Karl Marx, but they didn't read the entire, I guess, entire writings about him. That's what they put in. And then we're following the game plan, the alphabet soup. There is a book called After the Ball. It puts in how the gay people will get compassion and everything. It's all written down, and we seem to not be reading the game plan. So it's not.
0: Yeah, stupidity. You know, Walter, I mean, a lot of this also goes to, Saul Alinsky's game plan. And, you know, there's a larger issue here. And a buddy of mine put his finger on it when we were talking about this last night. We were text messaging each other. When you look at how the Democratic Socialists are winning, Ahmed Al-Sayed in Abdul Al-Sayed in Michigan is an exception to the rule. He got into a statewide race, and he very nearly lost. It was way closer than anybody suspected. And it is remarkable that he was able to pull it off to a degree. But what they are doing mostly, whether you look at Chevalier in New York or some of these other candidates out in Colorado and elsewhere in Michigan, the Democratic Socialists have been organizing for a while, and they're targeting a lot of races where there's not high engagement, and they're getting their people out to vote. It's classic campaigning. They're doing door-to-door. They're targeting the right voters. They're keeping those voters engaged. They're getting those voters out. But there's something else here, too. It's not a coincidence. It is not a coincidence that the Democratic Socialists do best with white people. I want to play you this audio. This is from William Lawrence. William Lawrence is a progressive candidate who is eating into the lead of several, has been eating into the lead of several Democratic candidates who are trying to stop him. He's a hyper-progressive candidate. And he won last night, and he was on MSNBC or MS Now. And William Lawrence, who is a Democratic Socialist, has argued that non-white voters are a drag on the socialist agenda. And he was confronted about this on Meet the Press.
8: Well, let me ask you about the Congressional Black Caucus, because it's come out against your candidacy after some past comments resurfaced, calling out the older generation of black political leadership for holding up the Democratic establishment, saying it, quote, defangs the white left. You have apologized. We should make that very clear. But are you concerned on this election day that those past comments could hurt your chances in the general election, particularly amongst African-American voters?
9: You know, I'm really proud of the work I've done alongside the African-American community here in the Lansing area, especially on the issue of housing, stopping unjust evictions, building affordable housing, and creating pathways to home ownership in partnership with black-led organizations.
0: You got that? This guy, he's now apologized for this comment, but he apologized for it because it became politically radioactive. This is a white Democratic Socialist who said that black and Hispanic voters defang the white socialists. They take out their ability to fight.

0: isolated America, and a lot of white people who don't believe in God need something to worship. And so they're worshiping a political ideology, and they've turned their political ideology into a theology, and that theology is an abomination, one that they feel will help people. And it makes them feel godly. It makes them feel as if they are gods. This is why this white democratic socialist laments black and Hispanic voters defanging the white socialists, because they don't want God's help. When the democratic socialist white educated class believes they're the gods, you're the heretic if you stand in their way. You're the bad guy. If, you know, it doesn't matter what your race is, you're bad if you stand in the way of advancing the agenda. But he can't say that in that district, so he had to apologize for it. But you and I both know he still believes it. He still believes that the non-white Democrats who are the least likely to vote for the socialists are the bad ones. I mean, look at the data in Michigan. Abdullah El-Sayed lost black voters, lost Hispanic voters, and lost white voters without college degrees. He was barely able to get elected because of educated white people in Michigan who are progressives. They are isolated and they need to be a part of a cause. Their cause is socialism. They treat it as a religion. They evangelize socialism wherever they go. They eat, breathe, and sleep politics. They're the ones who engage in the boycotts. In the same way Christians have boycotted Disney in the past, they boycott any company that has given money to the right or doesn't support the socialist cause. They try to cancel people. Just as you got to silence the heretics and the apostates, they got to silence the people who disagree with the socialism. Everything you're seeing is a religious movement on the left. It is a secular religious movement, and the way to combat democratic socialism is to meaningfully improve people's lives in defiance of the socialist prescriptions. And one of the problems with the post-liberal right that is rising on the right is many of their prescriptions are the same prescriptions as the socialists. The only difference is they're religious. These post-liberal right, a lot of them are devout Catholics or hardcore religious fanatics within denominations of Protestantism, and they want some sort of Christian prince, which they're never actually going to get. But they want the same. They want a government that they control, issuing by fiat decisions to, in their minds, improve people's lives. We're seeing a religious revival in this country. It's just not one tied to a church. It's tied to political operations on the left and the right. If those of you who go to church are scared of or concerned with or worried by the rise of the democratic socialists, you know what you need to do? Stop approaching people politically and approach them as your friend and neighbor and get to know them. Because progressives are the least likely people in the country to be engaged in their society outside of other progressives. They're the least likely to know people who don't agree like them. They're the least likely to be involved in the support structures of their community these days. They only support political causes. You, as someone who's concerned about the rise of it, you need to be engaged with them as a believer in Jesus who is their neighbor who loves them regardless of what they believe. And you need to engage them lovingly and get to know them. And once you get to know them, maybe persuade them that their ideas are wrong. But you can't do that if you stay as isolated from them as they are from you. The solution to the rise of the socialist left and the socialist right is to engage them as friends and neighbors and show them the greatness of this country and what this country can do for them if they don't think they got to control it to get things done. But people don't want to do that. Everybody wants to be political these days, and the politics is what's driving these people. They actually need Jesus, and they're not going to find him until they find you.
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4: Now from the WHIO News Center, here are the three big things you need to know. George Billy Wagner will stand trial in January, over 10 years after the Pike County murders. A person is dead after trying to break into a Harrison Township home early this morning. And Homeland Security's Mark Wayne Mullen, says Haitians should self-deport or will be arrested and sent back. Full details on these stories and more. Next scheduled newscast coming up at 3 o'clock. I'm Ron Otto, WHIO Continuing News.
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18: Bright sunshine for the rest of our Wednesday, although more humid. Tomorrow for our Thursday, we start with increasing clouds and a few isolated showers rolling through by the afternoon. I'm Storm Center 7 meteorologist Ryan Mirando.
19: 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It's currently 84 degrees in Dayton at 255 on 1290 at 95.7 WHIO.
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21: 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I've got a buddy of mine who has used them longer than I have, and he's loved the results himself. 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That's I-N-C-O-G-N-I, incogni.com/Eric. They follow up with the data brokers constantly. They'll send you emails on occasion saying, hey, we found information. We think this is you. Is this you? You confirm or not? They follow up with those data brokers as well. Didn't realize there were as many Eric Erickson's in the country as there are. Turns out there are. But Incogni, well, for me at least, makes the call stop. I don't know about the other Eric Erickson's, but for me and my dad, by the way, because I've been flagging him as well as my account, it helps get rid of those calls. Incogni.com/Eric. Speaking of my dad, he says he kind of understands what the Iranians feel like because he keeps getting these text messages, political text messages from Trump about this is your last chance. It's your last chance to join my team, to join MAGA. And he keeps getting them. He hasn't joined. And every day he gets, it's your last chance. I still haven't heard from you. And he's like, will they finally stop if I stop, if I don't do anything? I don't know. He's like, it's like the Iranians. One more chance. We'll give you one more chance to negotiate. And then the next day, it's one last. We're still negotiating, hoping to have some sort of deal announced by the end of the day. We'll see if they actually do it. I'm not sure the Iranians really want a deal. We will see. But, yeah, my dad sent me that this morning. He's like, it's like these text messages. One last chance, Erickson. And then the next day, I've heard it's your last chance. We're going to leave you alone. And the next day, one last chance. Please, please, we've missed our last chance. Stop texting us. The Incogni can't get rid of all the political ones, sadly. Now, high prices are here today. 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
19: 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It's our top local story. The last trial in the Pike County murders is set for next year.
18: I'm tracking multiple days of rain chances ahead. I'm Storm Center 7 meteorologist Ryan Miranda. How it impacts us in the Storm Center 7 forecast coming up.
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26: Dayton cops on the scene of a crash, St. Jude Avenue and Hamilton Avenue. Also a crash on Webster Street. 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I'm Will Harris, WHIO Triple Team Traffic.
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19: It is our top local story. The last suspect in one of the most notorious murders in Ohio history will finally face a jury next year.
0: George Billy Wagner's murder trial is set for January. Investigators said the Wagner family murdered eight members of the Roden and Gilley families. Wagner's son, Jake Wagner, pleaded guilty for his role in the killings.
19: News Center 7's Letitia Perry reporting Jake's brother and mother are all also in prison. WHIO News time is 3:01. It's now 84 degrees in Dayton. This is a WHIO breaking news alert. Health leaders in Montgomery County say mosquito has tested positive for West Nile virus. They'll be spraying at Wegerson Metro Park in Dayton after getting the positive test from a trap there. No human cases of West Nile virus have been reported. Public health will use the adulticide at dusk tonight, depending on the weather. Updating a story we're following in Clark County, the Department of Homeland Security is promising to go after Haitians with terminated temporary protected status. In a social media post, Secretary Mark Wayne Mullen says those no longer under TPS should self-deport or, quote, we'll arrest you and send you back. A federal judge lifted a stay that temporarily prevented the Trump administration from removing legal protections. Harrison Township deputies say a call about a break-in overnight turned into a deadly shooting. The gunfire on Fairport Avenue happening around 2:15 this morning, leaving the man dead at the scene. We know the homeowner is the one that called 911, but still unclear who shot the man. We're working to get more details.
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1: Progressive Democrat Abdul El-Sayed beating out establishment-backed Rep. Haley Stevens to win the Democrat nomination for Michigan's open U.S. Senate seat, saying the race is about
2: building a movement to take our democracy back to serve the people.
19: Well, Fox's Jeff Manasso reporting El-Sayed will take on Republican Mike Rogers in November. 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
19: 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Now with the Miami Valley's most accurate and dependable forecast, your Storm Center 7 meteorologist Ryan Barando.
18: The rest of our Wednesday out there, it's bright but a little bit more humid with high temperatures holding into the mid-80s. I am tracking our next big system to arrive tomorrow for our Thursday. Likely clouds in the morning, but a few isolated showers rolling through for our Thursday afternoon. Not near a washout, high of 84. Friday's our best chance for scattered storms for most of us to see, high also into the mid-80s. Those storm chances will continue into the weekend. Going to be isolated in nature, meaning we'll be able to squeeze in plenty of dry time both days, high still holding into the mid-80s. I'm Storm Center 7 meteorologist Ryan Morando for Dayton Severe Weather Station 1290 and 95.7 WHIO.
19: The latest scan of the live Doppler 7 radar. It is clear across the area. A bit more sunshine this hour as well. 83 in Miamisburg and 84 in downtown Dayton at 306.
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26: No unusual slowdowns, no accidents on the freeways. Dayton cops are on the scene of a crash. St. Jude Avenue and Hamilton Avenue. I'm Will Harris, WHIO Triple Team Traffic.
19: 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I'm Ron Otto, 1290 and 95.7. 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
7: Thank you, Scott Shannon. Thanks to all of you for being with us. Write down our toll-free telephone number if you want to be a part of this extravaganza. 800-941-SHAWN if you want to join us. Yes, we are getting to El Sayed. Yes, I am going to give you the strongest case I could possibly make why you need to take this movement seriously. We'll get to all of that. A couple of things before we get started. Pretty scary in light of the assassination culture we now find ourselves living in. Three would-be assassins for President Trump. Of course, what happened to our friend Charlie Kirk. Now we have a heavily armed suspect has been arrested at L.A.'s Trump National Golf Club after he was seen scouting security preparations before the president was heading out to the West Coast. Armed man accused of scouting President Trump's South Carolina golf club before the commander-in-chief's visit. Decorated former U.S. Marine, completed combat deployments in both Iraq and Afghanistan. Agents conducted advanced security planning, spotted this guy walking around the golf course, wearing an earpiece, photographing, filming security preparations, according to federal prosecutors. He returned to the club on August the 2nd, where he falsely claimed that he worked for the State Department and for security detail there, admitted he had a loaded firearm in his pickup truck. Deputies then responding to the scene discovered that this guy wanted and was wanted in an unrelated robbery case out of El Segundo, and authorities recovered a loaded 9mm pistol, hollow point ammunition, binoculars, badge labeled security protection agent from his truck. Subsequent search of his home uncovered what investigators described as an illegally modified AR platform rifle, additional firearms, body armor, high-capacity magazines, communications equipment, and notebooks containing, you know, very concerning statements. While we were still investigating the motives of this individual, we are thankful he was apprehended before the president's visit. It's very dangerous out here. It really is. By the way, just so you know the state of the entire Democratic Party, maybe it's just a mere coincidence. Maybe the day after the Michigan Democrats handed this, by the way, what was a much closer race than people had anticipated, this crucial Senate nomination to a man that refuses to condemn the statement America deserved 9/11, Democrats in D.C. are boycotting a hearing on the Muslim Brotherhood. Muslim Brotherhood's members include Osama bin Laden's right-hand man in al-Qaeda, Ayman al-Zawahiri. According to the Council on Foreign Relations, Hamas was an offshoot of the Palestinian branch of the Muslim Brotherhood. Hamas, of course, has in their charter the destruction of Israel. And it goes on and on. But Democratic members of the Senate Judiciary Subcommittee announced they will refuse to participate in a hearing focused on the Muslim Brotherhood networks within the U.S., the boycott targeting a session organized by Federal Court Subcommittee Chair Ted Cruz entitled Hidden in Plain Sight, Confronting the Muslim Brotherhood Network in America. You'd think they'd want safety and security for the American people first. But I do a little bit digress here. All right, let's get to last night. But before I do, I want to make sure you understand something. And there's going to be a certain portion of this program. I will try to minimize it, but I do want to make everybody aware of it. I think we're going to put this up on our website so you can just simply print it out, and that is the DSA's agenda. And we'll take the more extreme items and we'll summarize it, and this way you have it and you can make copies of it and you can share it with your friends and your family and your neighbors and your coworkers and anyone else you may run into in your life, because what happened yesterday, although it was closer than anticipated, and one of the reasons it was, I did not know the extent of money that the Democratic establishment, one of the things that has been so fascinating and somewhat mysterious in all of this is how the Democratic Party, their silence has been deafening as this radicalized DSA communist takeover their party's been unfolding. There's only been one elected Democrat that's been willing to take it on. That's John Fetterman. Now, you've had others. James Carville this weekend's not going to be a part of a party with Abdul Sayed. He said that he may be leaving the Democratic Party if this guy's elected. But I mean, now he's the nominee, so he's a part of the party that nominated him. Then you have Bill Maher and, you know, former politician Joe Manchin is an example, and so on and so forth. And, you know, Mark Penn. I mean, there are people that are speaking out, but only one elected official, because the rest of the elected Democrats are deathly afraid of the power because they know that this is the base of the party. Now, how do we know this? Well, we did a little research for this program, and I brought this up yesterday. 250-plus members of the DSA, that's Democratic Socialists of America. I think most of them are communists, but whatever. Why play word games when it's ostensibly the same thing? It just, whatever form, name, manifestation, it still ends the same way. And that is unfulfilled promises, more poverty than when you start. It ends up also with a loss of freedom that you hand over to greedy politicians that you would empower to pretty much steal money from one group of Americans, redistribute it to you, at least on paper. And then how do you ever get rid of those people in power? It never works, never has, it never will. It is a failed system. But in case you don't know, there are 250 plus members of the DSA that are serving currently today in elected offices now in 40 states. This is not just Mamdani. This is not just Del Sayed. This is not just AOC. This is not Grandpa Bernie. This is not Pocahontas only. And then you have all the other squad members, et cetera, et cetera. 90% of these DSA officials were elected following the 2019 political cycle. What does that tell you? That this is a movement that is growing very quickly in momentum. And it's gotten to the point where they have now intimidated and silenced other Democrats. What are the stated and written DSA beliefs? They want to eliminate the Senate, the presidency, the judiciary, as we currently know it. I mean, goodbye, U.S. Senate, goodbye. It's over. And we know they want amnesty for illegals. We know they want to abolish the borders. We know they want to abolish ICE. We know they want to defund because they write it. The Department of War. It's a very dangerous world, not a smart idea. They want to end all deportations, eliminate cash bail. They want their wealth tax, confiscation of wealth. They want to pass their cradle to grave, womb to the tomb, government run everything, Green New Deal, abolish prisons, police, public ownership of most corporations. That will lead to poverty. That means that they want America to become worse than New York City and worse than the state of California under the worst governor, no-show governor, Gavin Newsom. That is what their stated plan is. They're not hiding it. You know, in the past, you'd have Democrats, you know, things that they could never say on the campaign trail that would not help them win electorally, or things that they could never pass legislatively. This is where judicial activism came in, because this has been their real beliefs, but they were kind of, they'd at least try to hide it. Well, the hiding is over. They're not hiding anything anymore. This is now out in the open. and they are now saying it publicly. It was a much closer race. I mean, I remember I was watching and then, you know, I was doing some prep. I've got a podcast later. And I just was doing some reading, watching the results come in, watching it get closer. And, you know, the big story was out of Detroit, which went more for Haley Stevens than I think people had anticipated, but not enough by any stretch. El Sayed is the nominee now for the Democrats in Michigan. But, you know, now we have Haley Stevens. I think a lot of the surprise comes from the establishment, including Gretchen Whitmer, Chuck Schumer. They were pouring money. They won't speak out publicly, but they sense the danger of this movement within their party as a clear and present danger to their power. Chuck Schumer doesn't know it. He's done. Hakeem Jeffries probably, you know, even though he's minority leader in name only, he's done. These radicals now control the party. Haley Stevens, now it didn't take long for her to get over her objections of Abdul El-Sayed's toxic policy positions like, oh, cutting off aid to Israel, calling the Jewish state evil, abolishing ICE, defunding the police, imposing a wealth tax, not to mention his refusal to condemn. He was out there. Hassan Piker was with him all day yesterday. Hassan Piker was in the room with him last night at their headquarters. Hassan Piker apparently was live streaming during this. Stevens says, I want to congratulate Abdul El-Sayed on winning the Democratic nomination. I am proud to offer my support as he takes on Mike Rogers in the general election. And anyway, so, you know, Mike Rogers is saying he's not going to let that happen. Now, just I want to say a thing about Mike Rogers, who was on this program last week and we will have on many times. This is now a critical moment for this country. Mike Rogers, distinguished Army vet, former FBI special agent, chaired the House Intel Committee, 14 years in Congress, one of the most reliable pro-American voices, unflinching about confronting anti-Semitism. He is a great candidate. He came very close in the last election to beating Elizabeth Slotkin. It was a very, very, very close race. So what does this mean that this movement now has got legs? What does this mean that this is now spread like a cancer? It's not just Mamdani and AOC and Grandpa Bernie and Pocahontas. What does it mean? It means that this is now the heart and soul of what used to be a more moderate Democratic Party. That party no longer exists. And the rest of the Democrats out there, well, let me backtrack. When I was at Lindsey Graham's memorial at the National Cathedral, where I did speak, I had an opportunity to meet with a number of very high-ranking, names you would recognize, Democrats in the U.S. Senate. And we had private conversations. They were off the record, and I will respect my promise to keep it off the record in terms of who they are, what they said. But I am telling you, they see nothing but danger in this movement. This is not the people they want to be associated with. And they're saying it, but they won't say it out loud. And as their silence is so deafening, now it's a danger. And this is my admonition to you. Yeah, okay, a lot of us wanted El-Sayed, let the lunatic win. But now the lunatic is on the ballot. Now he can be elected. And if you don't feel the urgency of this moment to stop this insane agenda right dead in its tracks now in the states like Michigan, Wisconsin with Francesca Hong, and, you know, she'll win her primary, it looks like. If you don't step up and you don't realize that 3 months from yesterday is going to be the most important midterm in your life, we have never dealt with a radicalized group of people like this. With the agenda that I just spelled out and I'm spelling out every single day. If you don't do your part, and it only takes one action by you, and that is to vote, and that is to prevent these people from growing like a cancer, that will turn America, the America we love, upside down. It will be unrecognizable and will cease to exist in its current form if it continues to get out of control. If you don't stop this, it's on your head. America will get the government it deserves. I take this win very seriously. Anybody that says, good, the lunatic won. Okay, now the lunatic has to be defeated in the general election for it to mean anything. And if you don't take this responsibility in Michigan and Wisconsin seriously, if you don't take it in Colorado seriously, if you don't take it in Texas and Maine and everywhere else seriously, in Iowa seriously, in Georgia seriously, in North Carolina seriously, then I'm telling you, it's going to be Mamdani, you know, personified all around the country. I'm warning you now, please make a commitment in your heart, mind, and soul that you're not going to let this happen. I'm telling you, it is a clear and present danger to America as we now know it. These positions are insane. 800-941-SHAWN, our number, if you want to be a part of the program. I know the headlines may change. Threats that face Israel and its very survival, they remain. Much of the world, you know, they move from one story to the next. But, you know, after being targeted, all these densely populated areas within Israel, the need for humanitarian assistance has never been greater. They need food and water and shelter and clothing and medicines. The elderly can't get out to even see a doctor. Communities now have to remain on alert. But the need for humanitarian assistance has never been this great. 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They're on the ground. They're providing all of this life-saving aid. 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And together, you know, with your help, they can help all these people that are in desperate need. 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
9: Question. How many liberals does it take to make a common sense statement? 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
19: Now from the WHIO News Center, here are the three big things you need to know. A suspect is in custody after a stabbing in West Carrollton. Funeral services are set for two women killed in a crash in Shelby County. In our current top local story, one person is dead after trying to break into a house in Harrison Township this morning.
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26: And a crash on southbound 75 near Edwin C. Moses Boulevard. Cops are there. A crash in Washington Township, Miamisburg Centerville Road, just east of McEwen Road. Fire crews are on the scene. And Dayton cops investigating a crash, St. Jude Avenue and Hamilton Avenue. I'm Will Harris, WHIO Triple Team Traffic.
19: Now here's the Miami Valley's most accurate and dependable forecast.
18: It is bright but more humid out there for the rest of our Wednesday, tracking high temperatures up into the mid-80s. Our Thursday morning also starts seasonable with temperatures into the 60s. I'm Storm Center 7 meteorologist Ryan Mirando for Dayton Severe Weather Station 1290 and 95.7 WHIO.
19: The latest scan of the live Doppler 7 radar, all clear across the area. More sunshine this hour and a bit warmer today. It's 86 in Fairborn and 85 in downtown Dayton at 327. These stories and more coming up. Our next scheduled newscast is at 3:30. 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
19: 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Our top local story, a break-in leads to a deadly shooting in Harrison Township this morning.
18: Our next big system is arriving in about 24 hours. I'm Storm Center 7 meteorologist Ryan Mirando. What it means for the rest of our work week in the Storm Center 7 forecast coming up.
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26: The had a crash on southbound 75 at Edwin C. Moses Boulevard. Also, Washington Township, Miamisburg, Centerville Road, east of McEwen. Fire crews and cops are on the scene. And Dayton cops on the scene of a crash, St. Jude Avenue and Hamilton Avenue. I'm Will Harris, WHIO Triple Team Traffic.
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19: It is our top local story. Harrison Township deputies say a call about a break-in overnight turned into a deadly shooting. The gunfire on Fairport Avenue happening around 2:15 this morning, leaving the man dead at the scene. We know the homeowner is the one that called 911, but it's unclear who shot the man. We're working to learn the names of those involved and how many people were at the home at the time. One person is in custody after a stabbing in West Carrollton left them and one other person hurt.
13: Cops responding to Snowshoe Trail around 10:30 this morning over a fight. Both the victim and the person with the knife were taken to a hospital and are expected to be okay.
19: This WHIO's Sierra Lawson. Cops have yet to identify anyone involved there. To Shelby County, funeral services are set for two women killed in a crash this week. Troopers say Susan and Sharon Eilerman were in a car that didn't stop at a stop sign at State Route 47 and was hit by a semi-truck.
0: Both women worked for the Fort Loramie Rescue Squad. There are visitation services both Sunday and Monday at the Garrett Funeral Home. The memorial service will immediately follow Monday's visitation.
19: News Center 7's Letitia Perry reporting. To Riverside, the National Museum of the U.S. Air Force will be closing for a day next month. A scheduled emergency response exercise is set for Wednesday, September 9th. The Air Force Museum Foundation and the National Aviation Hall of Fame will be closed. The museum will be back open Thursday, the 10th.
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19: City of Beaver Creek considering a resolution to make the beaver a historic community symbol. This comes as Beaver's Mini Mart on Haynes Road facing a lawsuit from the popular travel chain Bucky's, claiming that their beaver mascots are too similar. The proposed plan is to formally recognize any local schools, businesses, and organizations who use the animal as their logo, with city leaders saying the beaver ties all the way back to the city's origins. A vote will be held Monday at 6 o'clock at Beaver Creek City Hall. Now with the Miami Valley's most accurate and dependable forecast, your Storm Center 7 meteorologist Ryan Mirando.
18: It is bright but more humid out there for the rest of our Wednesday, tracking high temperatures up into the mid-80s. Our Thursday morning also starts seasonable with temperatures into the 60s. I'm Storm Center 7 meteorologist Ryan Mirando for Dayton Severe Weather Station 1290 and 95.7 WHIO.
19: The latest scan, the live Doppler 7 radar. It's clear and sunny around the area this hour, 86 in Huber Heights and 86 in downtown Dayton at 333. Our next scheduled news in less than 15 minutes and immediately when it breaks. 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
5: 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It's called Miami Valley's Morning News, and it's all news, all weather, and all traffic all morning long. 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
7: All right, 25 to the top of the hour, 800-941-SEAN if you want to be a part of the program. Let me give you a hard truth. Numbers don't lie. They might make you uncomfortable, but they don't lie. We have tracked the price of the S&P 500, gold and silver, over the last 5 years. Here's the results. Between January 2022, May 2026 peaks, the results are pretty staggering. The S&P was up 45%, respectable. Gold was up 110%. Silver was the big surprise, up a staggering 415%. Here's the question. Are you holding the right assets? I'm not going to answer that question for you. 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That's 855-815-G-O-L-D today. All right, so this is now going to be a battle for the heart and mind and soul of the Democratic Party. El Sayed campaign, backed by over $100,000 from dozens of members of a group with alleged terror ties. This is on FoxNews.com. Anyway, they say they have collected $115,000 from individuals who work for or who have held leadership roles on the Council of American Islamic Relations, the group CARE. You might recall that they were designated an unindicted co-conspirator in a case down in Texas many years ago. I have no idea if these campaign contributions were made or not made, but I'm just looking at Fox News Digital right now. But they're claiming 41 individuals who either work for CARE, formerly work for CARE, served in leadership, et cetera. It doesn't matter to me. It's irrelevant. But the money will be there for El Sayed. That much I can tell you. There's a lot of money that is being poured into elections, and we have no earthly idea where it's coming from. And it's not good, and it's not healthy. Now, I'm going to get to the DSA Constitution and bylaws. And we're going to play some El Sayed in just a minute, but I want to call attention to an important race to me that is taking place. Unfortunately, this won't be taking place until tomorrow. I'm not sure why Tennessee has it on a Thursday. Congressman Andy Ogles, friend of the program, Tennessee's 5th District, President Trump's pick for Congress. We just want to give him some props. But anyway, the state of Tennessee, like my state of Florida, like the state of Texas, like the Carolinas, you know, you see people moving into these states in droves because they actually know how to run states properly. Andy, so why on a Thursday? Usually these primaries are on a Tuesday.
8: Yeah, you know, we do it different here in Tennessee, but we have a rather long early voting period. There's a 4-day break, pushes it to Thursday. But look, you know, it is what it is. That's what the General Assembly has set the date, and so we just roll with it.
7: All right, so you're not running against, I assume, in Tennessee, one of these DSA candidates, are you? And if you get to the general again?
8: Well, actually, you know, I've got both a competitive primary and a competitive general. And, you know, like you alluded to, you know, we've got this lefty green group out of California that's spending $2 million against me because I'm Trump endorsed. I'm close to the White House. I carry most of Trump's legislation. And in their own words, they say that they're going to try to make an example out of me so that other Republicans don't vote conservative.
7: Well, how can people help you? And this, you know, you are one of the few Republicans that have a very strong spine and a backbone. Can't say it about all of them. But I know the president counts on you, relies on you for a lot of support. So I'm just trying to make the people, my friends in Tennessee, aware that this primary is on a Thursday, which is kind of unusual. And if you haven't voted early, now would be the time to go out and vote tomorrow for Andy Ogles. But how can they get in touch with you and your campaign?
8: And, you know, obviously the vote is tomorrow, but you can go to andyogles.com. And look, you know, if you're a Republican and you have a Kamala Harris super PAC pouring $2 million against you, there's a reason for that. It's because you're a fighter, that you're a leader, that you're close to the president of the United States. And you know, I'm enemy number one for these green energy folks, for the liberals out in California. And, you know, that's why they're coming hard at me. But look, if people don't vote, if they don't get out to the ballot box, you literally could have, this has repercussions, because if they succeed in taking me out, this California liberal group spending $2 million against me, this will encourage them to do it against other Republicans in other primaries. I mean, they say they're going to target Barry Moore. They're going to target Ralph Norman. They're going to target Byron Donalds in Florida. So I'm not the only one on the list. I just happen to be first.
7: All right. Well, we're going to watch it. Andy Ogles, this is an important race. If you're a friend listening in Tennessee right now, and you're in Tennessee's 5th District, it is President Trump's pick for Congress. He is being targeted by this, you know, radical clean energy super PAC. They're pouring millions of dollars in the hopes of getting you out of office. I take all elections seriously. I know people celebrating El Sayed's win yesterday. Oh, that's great. It makes it easier for Mike Rogers. I'm like, no, it doesn't. It makes it more urgent for the people of Michigan and the country to get involved in this midterm election year. You know, I know that midterm elections don't usually generate the kind of turnout that we get in presidential election years. This year has to be different. And that's what I'm telling people. All right. Andy Ogles, appreciate you, man. We'll be watching tomorrow night and reporting on it as results come in.
8: Absolutely, Sean. Thank you so much, my friend.
7: 800-941-SEAN is our number if you want to be a part of the program. You know, the DSA has a constitution. They have bylaws. They actually have Article 1. The name of the organization shall be the Democratic Socialists of America, a non-for-profit corporation. Article 2, their purpose. We are socialists because we reject an economic order based on private profit, alienated labor, gross inequalities of wealth and power, discrimination based on race, gender identity, sexual orientation, disability status, age, religion, national origin, and brutality and violence in defense of the status quo. Are these the same crazy leftists? I don't know if they're similar to the people that 574 rights. Are they related? Because they seem to be crazy leftists to me. But anyway, we are socialists because we share a vision of a humane social order based on popular control of resources and production, economic planning, equitable distribution, feminism, racial equality, non-oppressive relationships. We are socialists because we are developing a concrete strategy for achieving that vision, for building a majority movement that will make democratic socialism a reality in America. We believe such a strategy must acknowledge the class structure of American society, and that this class structure means that there is a basic conflict of interest between those sectors with enormous economic power and the vast majority of the population. You know what they don't believe in? You know what they don't talk about? They don't talk about freedom. They don't talk about rights inherently from God, which separates us from so many other countries. Natural rights. They don't talk about individual purpose, responsibility, God-given talent. They don't talk about any of that. They don't talk about how maybe, yes, there's no country that's perfect, but a country that has created a system of governance whereby your God-given talents can be brought to fruition, and through your hard work, your labor, your innovation, that you can bring goods and services to a marketplace. And then people, you can't force them. I can't force people to listen to my radio show 3 hours a day, watch my podcast, or watch the TV show. I have to do a good show and earn your trust every day, and I work hard for that. But they don't ever talk about this. They just want equal results. And that is where the fallacy lies. Tell me, who's going to work hard? Who's going to innovate? Who is going to create if the government's going to come along and punish them by confiscating, you know, through their sense of morality, the labor of other people? Really, it's a lot more sinister than that. Because, you know, if they want to, you know, they

0: come in and they're going to take more of your money. You know, it's like I ran into a young man this weekend and he said, you know, years ago I heard you say something and it stuck with me. I said, what's that? He's a nice kid. And he said, I heard you say that, well, if a kid works hard and gets an A in school and another kid does no work and gets an F, why don't we just take a couple of grade points away from the kid that worked hard and got an A and we'll give it to the kid that got the F and then everybody will get a C and we're all equal. That's kind of does capture all of this. They want public ownership of most corporations. You see the beginnings of this unfold. You've got in Abdul El-Sayed. He says, I want to reach out to Hassan Piker's viewers. The guy that blamed America for being attacked on 9/11, who was there in the ballroom last night. Listen.
1: Was campaigning with him a good idea?
2: Look, I want to reach out to his viewers. He has a 3 million person platform. And there are things that Hassan and I disagree with, if you watched any of our content together. And there are things that he and I agree with. On the question of taking on the fascism of the Trump administration, we agree.
0: Then you might recall the guy that he's been out campaigning with the last couple of days that was, you know, live streaming from his ballroom last night, Hassan Piker. Well, let's just listen to Hassan Piker in his own words.
3: America deserved 9/11, dude. I'm saying it. Totally brought it on ourselves, dude. Holy shit. We did. We f***ing did. In a video game, whatever, hypothetically, politically, we f***ing did, man. We did. Holy shit. Like, how is this? How is anything I'm saying controversial? Like, we f***ing fund the people who did 9/11 still to this day.
0: Then Abdul El-Sayed refuses to comment on the death of Ali Khamenei, who's killed Americans and, you know, killed his own people. Number one state sponsor of terror. The former supreme leader is now dead. He refuses to comment on Khamenei's death because a lot of people who are in Dearborn are very sad. That the,
4: I also want to remind you guys that there are a lot of people in Dearborn who are sad today. Mm-hmm. Uh-huh. So, like, I just don't want to comment on Khamenei at all. Like, yeah. I don't think it's worth even touching that.
0: No. Then says Israel is an apartheid regime, bloodthirsty under Netanyahu. Then he goes on to say that he wants to, he's saying all of it out loud. This is what makes this radicalized group of Democrats so different than radicalized Democrats in the past. They wouldn't say it. They would hide it. They knew electorally it would be suicide. They knew that they had to go about sneaky ways. They couldn't get it done legislatively. That's why judicial activism has been such a big issue for Democrats. But this is him saying we need to abolish ICE and start from scratch.
2: Well, as you well know, ICE has nothing to do with the southern border. That's Customs and Border Protection. I believe in a secure border. I also believe in immigration enforcement. But I also believe in not shooting Americans in the back of the head and the face while you're trying to do it. And maybe it's because I've served in government agencies. But once a government agency like that is told that it has impunity to do the worst things and violate the highest law of the land, which is the Constitution itself, I don't think you can reform or retrain that. I think we need to start from scratch. And ICE is not very old. It's 15 years younger than I am. It was a bad experiment. It's been weaponized to do the worst things. And I think we need to abolish it and start from scratch.
0: And his big supporter, Hassan Piker, I don't have time to play, calls Abdul El-Sayed critics Islamophobic pieces of Adam Schiff. Now, this is what is on the ballot. Now, a lot of Republicans said they wanted him to win. And frankly, it is an opportunity. It is a choice election among choice elections, but it is meaningless if you do not participate. If you don't stop Francesca Hung in Wisconsin, if you don't stop the radicalism, you know, and I am just saying to every one of you, if you don't normally vote in the midterm, you better start. This is the one to vote in. TSA backed candidates, you know, toppling millionaire Democratic incumbents. And now there's over 250 of them since 2019. And that, you know, after that cycle. You have Michigan's top election official wins the Democratic primary for governor, advances to the battleground state. So, you know, there's no Democrat elected Democrats, but John Fetterman that will call these people out. This is now a serious, a tipping point moment for America. Are you going to allow Bernie? By the way, Bernie has the most successful track record when it comes to endorsing candidates than any other Democrat. Whoever Bernie supports seems to win. Got to give him credit in that sense. You can't criticize him for, you know, he's a stated communist. What do you want? He's fighting for what he believes in. And, you know, his candidates are winning.

0: 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Well, there's 250 of them around the country. That's a real number. Anyway, I want to remind you about Sig Sauer. 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
2: Now from the WHIO News Center, here are the three big things you need to know. Homeland Security Secretary Mark Wayne Mullen says Haitians should self-deport or will be arrested and sent back. A Springfield man is facing charges in a shooting last Friday. And our current top local story, one person is dead after trying to break into a house in Harrison Township this morning.
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4: A crash on southbound 75, Edwin C. Moses Boulevard. Watch for slow traffic through that work zone. This on east and west Route 35 between 675 and Fairfield Road. We have a crash in Washington Township, Miamisburg Centerville Road, east of McEwen. Fire crews and cops are on the scene. I'm Will Harris, WHIO Triple Team Traffic.
2: Now here's the Miami Valley's most accurate and dependable forecast.
5: It is bright, but more humid out there for the rest of our Wednesday, tracking high temperatures up into the mid-80s. Our Thursday morning also starts seasonable with temperatures into the 60s. I'm Storm Center 7 meteorologist Ryan Miranda for Dayton Severe Weather Station 1290 and 95.7 WHIO.
2: The latest scan of the live Doppler 7 radar. Clear, sunny, warm out this afternoon. 84 in Northridge and 86 in downtown Dayton at 355. These stories and more coming up. Our next scheduled newscast is at 4 o'clock. 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
5: Tracking cold front to move in tomorrow, I'm Storm Center 7 meteorologist Ryan Miranda. How it impacts us for days in the Storm Center 7 forecast coming up.
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4: Accident free on the area of freeways, but we do have a couple of slow spots. A crash on southbound 75, Edwin C. Moses Boulevard, causing some slow going. Prepare to slow quickly there. Slow traffic through the work zone, east and west 35 between 675 and Fairfield Road. Slow traffic for about 3 miles, northbound 75, approaching Route 73 in Springboro until you get north of Pennyroyal. I'm Will Harris, WHIO Triple Team Traffic.
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2: It is our top local story. 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
18: It happened this morning on Fairport Avenue in Harrison Township. Just before 2:30 this morning, deputies found a man shot inside the home. They were not able to save his life. A woman inside the house called to report the attempted break-in.
2: News Center 7's Letitia Perry reporting. We're working to get more details there. WHIO News Time is 4:01. It's 86 degrees in Dayton. Updating a story we're following in Clark County. The Department of Homeland Security is promising to go after Haitians with terminated temporary protected status. In a social media post, Secretary Mark Wayne Mullen says those no longer under TPS should self-deport or, quote, we'll arrest you and send you back. A federal judge lifted a stay that temporarily prevented the Trump administration from removing legal protections. Updating a story we're following in Clark County, a man is facing charges in a shooting last month. Cops say 63-year-old Jeffrey Crabtree shot a person on Bellevue Avenue July 31st. Before he himself was taken to a hospital with an unrelated condition. Crabtree is now facing several charges, including attempted murder. A chance for storms coming back to the Miami Valley this week. Storm Center 7 meteorologist Ryan Miranda.
5: A cold front is moving in tomorrow across our area, and then it's going to really stall out over us. So this means we have multiple days of storm chances. The best chance that all of us get some showers and storms will be on Friday, but even heading into the weekend, we'll have a few more isolated pockets of some showers and storms.
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26: Nothing's worse than sitting on 75 in traffic and not knowing what's going on. 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
2: 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Now with the Miami Valley's most accurate and dependable forecast, your Storm Center 7 meteorologist Ryan Mirando.
5: The rest of our Wednesday, it's clear and calm out there. Temperatures falling down into the 60s overnight tonight to start our Thursday. We'll have increasing clouds tomorrow with a few isolated showers rolling through for our Thursday afternoon. Not for everyone to see. Friday, we keep temperatures holding into the mid-80s as this front sits nearby, so the best chance of rain will come on Friday for most of us to see some scattered showers and storms, and that's going to continue into the weekend. Highs both days into the mid 80s, an isolated thunderstorm or two, both on Saturday and Sunday, but dry time in between that. I'm Storm Center 7 meteorologist Ryan Mirando for Dayton Severe Weather Station 1290 and 95.7 WHIO.
2: The latest scan, the live Doppler 7 radar, all clear and sunny around the area and warm. It's 86 now in Troy and 86 in downtown Dayton at 4:06.
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4: Crash on southbound 75 at Edwin C. Moses Boulevard causing slow going. I'm really concerned once you get past Riverview Avenue and head towards Route 35, traffic stops at times and slows very quickly. So I want you to be very alert when you head through that area. Watch for slow traffic on the work zone, east and westbound 35 between 675 and Fairfield Road. And we also have slow traffic for about 3 miles, northbound 75 approaching Route 73 in Springboro. I'm Will Harris, WHIO Triple Team Traffic.
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0: All right, Leonard Skinner, simple man. That can only mean one thing on this radio program. That is all things self-described simple man. That means all things Bill O'Reilly. That means all things Bill O'Reilly at BillO'Reilly.com. Mr. O'Reilly, sir, I hear you're very, very happy about the results in Michigan last night. And by the way, Bill O'Reilly has now announced that he himself has adopted the Democratic Socialist slash Communist belief system, as in writing. Mr. O'Reilly, I don't recall you ever being like that. I don't know what happened. When did you embrace these new viewpoints?
1: That was 18 counts of defamation. Swifty.
0: Oh, man. No, Bill O'Reilly did not change his belief system. He's probably in as much shock as most of the country when they hear this crap.
1: I watched you with de Blasio last night on TV, and it occurred to me it's almost an impossible interview to do. Because no matter what, I know what you're trying to do. You're trying to say, okay, let's cherry pick these crazy progressive stands. What do you believe and what don't you believe? Now, de Blasio is smart enough not to fall into that trap. So he goes back to, and he does this every time. All right, he goes back to, well, we need universal health care. Well, affordability. Well, you know, he'll never answer your question. Do you want to abolish?
0: I did get a few answers, but you are absolutely right. And I called him out on his deflection technique. You know, you would call it, he was spinning, you know, no spin zone. And I kept going back, do you support this? And he said, no, I don't. But you know, this election is about. And that, do you support this? No, but the election's about this. That's not what, this isn't writing what they're standing for, Bill. But you're right. It's a hard interview in the sense that he doesn't want to answer a question.
1: No, and I think they have a little camp. They go to camp to be taught how to deflect. Because that's what it is. So you get a guy like de Blasio, who's a committed progressive. He set the stage for Mandani in New York. And he's not going to tell you he's a communist. He's not going to tell you that he doesn't believe in private property. He's not going to tell you any of that. He's just going to say, but if you could take but out of the interview, then you might get somewhere, but probably not. But to me, I've given up on these people. I mean, if you are in the progressive movement now, in this time in history, if you voted for Al-Sayed, if you think Mandani's doing a good job, I cannot help you. I can't help.
0: I've been saying the same thing about the anti-Semites out there. I mean, I have no desire to debate stupid. What would you do if you extrapolate their population size versus ours? It's 40,000 dead Americans on October 7, 2023. What would you want your country to do? You can't have that conversation with people that are insane. You just can't.
1: You know, I got Ben Shapiro on my long form. We'll do it live. We'll drop that tomorrow. And Shapiro, obviously, is in the middle of this anti-Semitic battle. And I asked him extensively about famous Jewish people who siding with the anti-Semitic cadres. And what he has to say, very interesting, because he does name names, and so do I. And the, just so the anti radio audience knows, the consensus that was reached by both him and me is that these people are not going to go against their brothers and sisters, no matter how radical they are. They are not going to stand up to Disney, to anything like that, because it will bring scrutiny to them. And Sophie Cunningham, the basketball player in the WNBA, is the best example of this. So all the woman does is say, look, my core belief system is that a biological man should not be competing with a trans woman, with any woman, okay? It's not fair. It's biology. Well, that woman's getting slapped in the face, is getting cursed at, and no one that I can see, Stephen A. Smith stuck up for her.
0: Okay. Well, people like you and me have stuck up for her.
1: Yeah, but the lead.
0: But you're talking about in the lead. No, you had the coach of the Minnesota team. What is the name of the team? The Minnesota whatever. You know, wearing a pro-trans T-shirt to just stick it in Sophie's face. And she's, you know, being attacked every time she shows up on the court. I admire her courage greatly. You mentioned something earlier, too, Bill. You said they go to camp. Now, people may think that sounds silly. It's not silly. Because what you're really saying, and I learned this years ago from a PETA representative, because PETA people are trained, and I know because the person actually told me that they would use interviews that I had with PETA people where I debate them and pretty much destroy them, and they would use it as a means of teaching spokespeople that show up on radio and TV shows like ours on how to deflect, just like de Blasio was trying the whole time to deflect. I mean, right. I knew he'd do it, but, you know, like I have a DSA member on my TV show tonight. And it might be worthwhile. Let's see how good they are at this game of deflection. But they are trained to deflect. There's something called media training to deal with the likes of Bill O'Reilly and Sean Hannity.
1: No doubt about it. And the Democratic Socialists of America is a big con because they're not going to tell you what they really believe. And here's the proof of it. So all you hear from Bernie Sanders, who is the most dangerous individual in the United States, okay? Because he is the godfather of all this. All you hear from this guy now, and Mandani follows what he said, is that we need universal care for children. Universal care, not health care, care. You know what that is? That's taking a three-year-old, throwing him into some school, and indoctrinating the child until he or she is 18 years old. Well, what do you think you're going to get? Okay? And a lot of parents just simply defer. So they, oh, good, I got somebody minding my kid, so I don't have to pay a babysitter. But these people, they're being underestimated by a lot of the conservative and independent media. They have it down. They have a very sharp edge. And the fundraising is unbelievable. Unbelievable.
0: The amount of money, by the way, on the other side of this, Haley Stevens, I mean, the establishment tried to quietly, because beyond John Fetterman, no elected Democrat. Now you have Carville and Van Jones and Bill Maher and, you know, Mark Penn and a few others, Joe Manchin, that have come out against, you know, this insanity, but not elected officials. You know, the likes of Schumer and Hakeem Jeffries are too gutless and cowardly. And what, you know, I want to be very clear, Bill, and I've been saying it all day, and I'm saying it on this program loud and clear. The midterm election is 3 months from yesterday. It is the most important midterm election in our life. And I've used that phrase over the years before, and maybe it's overused, but this time it's real. Because these people, what I read to you at the start of our segment is their written agenda. And if they ever get power, and if people do not participate and don't take this threat seriously, we are going to get Mamdani pretty much everywhere. Now, you probably don't know this. There are over 250 DSA members in elected public offices now in 40 states, Bill. 90% elected following 2019's political election cycle. We will have over 40 DSA candidates on the ballot this midterm election. Did you know that?
1: Did not know the numbers.
0: I'm glad I can help you. But the point is, this is a clear and present danger to 40 states, and it will spread like cancer. And we've got to eliminate this threat. Because what I said to you, what their written agenda is real. And you see Mamdani, you know, systematically trying to do this in New York City, which I would argue is not Michigan, not Wisconsin, not Colorado. However, it is a real, clear, present danger.
1: Every time the progressives start to advance, something happens like Quetta in Spain. I don't know if you notice this or not, but it goes out through history. Every time they start to get a little foothold, then you got pictures of 75,000 Africans running into Spain. And the pictures damage the open border zealots. They damage them. And they can't control it. So every time there's a police officer that's killed in the line of duty, you look to Al Sayed and you say he wants to banish police. They don't want to fund them. All right? He wants to open the prisons. And this has always happened in our country because there was a robust communist movement at one time in America. Died out, but, and I think this will too. But not for another couple of years because these progressives are using President Trump as a recruiting tool. They're using the president. And so Trump, who knows that, has to take on a tremendous burden to rally the traditional forces to vote in November.
0: Agree on every single front. And, you know, over the years, like I did refer to Bill de Blasio as Comrade de Blasio, and I kind of stand by it today. He laughs about it. He laughs when I call Zoran Marx's Kami Mamdani. I'm making a point, trying to add a little levity and humor to what the truth is. But this is way more serious, and I'm urging people not to downplay these victories. I'm urging people to understand the money behind them is massive. Massive, Bill. You know it. You've done your investigations. We've done ours. We know where the money's coming from. We know that there are unlimited millions of dollars being poured into these candidates, and they have nefarious intentions. They would like to implement the agenda that I keep laying out for people. I don't want to repeat myself that often.
1: Yeah, I mean, once you have a foreign government, China, working with a guy like Singham to funnel money into political action committees, that should be the subject of congressional hearings. The Republicans should gather that pretty quickly. Because most people don't know who Neville Roy Singham is. You walk out, you mention his name, they don't know.
0: And that, both of us have talked about it on our respective programs.
1: We have big reach, but it's a nation of 350 million people. And some people are not going to believe what you and I say no matter what. Because, you know, there's been a movement to contain us as, you know, this. And that always happens on both sides, I understand. But, you know, there should be a Senate hearing on Singham and what he is doing. And if he, and I know this to be a fact, he cannot come to the United States. He would be arrested. So he's not going to come. But he doesn't have to come here. You just wire the funds. So if I'm a senator, I want to know who's getting that wire from Neville Roy. Who's getting your money?
0: Well, they have one other system that they use, and I'm coming up on the clock here, and that is they use shell corporations, Bill. You know it. I know it. It's real. We're not making this up. Appreciate you being with us. All things simple man, Bill O'Reilly at BillO'Reilly.com.
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0: I know the headlines changed. The threats facing Israel and their survival, that does remain. 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
6: Now from the WHIO News Center, here are the three big things you need to know. Health leaders in Montgomery County say a mosquito tested positive for West Nile virus at a local park. Homeland Security is promising to start deporting Haitians after their TPS ran out. And our current top local story, the Montgomery County Coroner's Office identifying the man shot and killed by New Lebanon cops on Monday.
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8: Still have a crash being investigated, southbound 75 Edwin C. Moses Boulevard, causing some slow going as you approach West Riverview Avenue. Traffic slows down and even stops at times. Be prepared to slow down very quickly. Crash on South Smithville Road north of Burkhart. Dayton police and fire crews on the scene. Harrison Township, there's a crash at Siebenthaler at Catalpa. We've got some slow traffic through the work zone, east and westbound 35 between 675 and Fairfield Road. I'm Will Harris, WHIO Triple Team Traffic.
6: Now here's the Miami Valley's most accurate and dependable forecast.
9: The rest of our Wednesday out there, it's clear and calm, increasing humidity with temperatures falling into the 60s overnight tonight, lots of clouds increasing tomorrow with perhaps a stray shower in the afternoon. I'm Storm Center 7 meteorologist Ryan Mirando for Dayton Severe Weather Station 1290 and 95.7 WHIO.
6: The latest scan of the live Doppler 7 radar. A mix of clouds and sunshine this afternoon. A warm day out there today. 84 now in Miamisburg and 86 in downtown Dayton at 426. These stories and more coming up. Our next scheduled newscast is at 4:30. 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
6: 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Our top story, the man killed in an officer-involved shooting in New Lebanon is identified.
9: More storm chances lie ahead. I'm Storm Center 7 meteorologist Ryan Mirando. I'm breaking it down day by day to impact our plans in the Storm Center 7 forecast coming up.
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8: If you're headed southbound into downtown Dayton, be aware there is a crash at Edwin C. Moses Boulevard now. Some really slow going, and it starts to stop or even, slow down very quickly for a couple of miles, especially in that right lane as you approach Route 35. Crash on South Smithville Road north of Burkhart. Dayton police and fire on the scene. Harrison Township crash. Siebenthaler in Catawba. I'm Will Harris, WHIO Triple Team Traffic.
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6: It is our top local story this hour. This is a WHIO breaking news alert to Montgomery County. The coroner's office identifies the man shot and killed by police in New Lebanon Monday. Cops say 34-year-old Jacob Rader answered the door holding a gun when they came to the home on North Falls Road to investigate a stolen car. Sheriff's Department is now investigating the shooting. 2 officers involved in that shooting are on administrative leave. Updating a story we're following in Clark County, the Department of Homeland Security promising to go after Haitians with terminated temporary protected status. In a social media post, Secretary Mark Wayne Mullen says those no longer under TPS should self-deport or, quote, we'll arrest you and send you back. A federal judge lifted a stay that temporarily prevented the Trump administration from removing legal protections. Health leaders in Montgomery County say mosquitoes have been tested positive for West Nile virus. They will be spraying at the Wegerson Metro Park in Dayton after getting the positive test from a trap there. No human cases of West Nile virus have been reported. Public health will use the adulticide at dusk tonight, depending on the weather. One person is in custody after a stabbing in West Carrollton left them and one other person hurt.
19: Cops responding to Snowshoe Trail around 10:30 this morning over a fight. Both the victim and the person with the knife were taken to a hospital and are expected to be okay.
6: As WHIO Sierra Lawson, cops have not identified anyone involved.
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6: President Trump is set to tout his administration's economy during a visit to Las Vegas.
20: The president's going to come here. He's going to talk about putting more money in people's wallets. And that's been the message from this White House here, is that more money gets into people's wallets. They can then afford their lifestyle more. And part of that was the no tax on tips.
6: That's Fox Business's Edward Lawrence. 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
9: The rest of our Wednesday out there, it's clear and calm, increasing humidity with temperatures falling into the 60s overnight tonight, lots of clouds increasing tomorrow with perhaps a stray shower in the afternoon. I'm Storm Center 7 meteorologist Ryan Mirando for Dayton Severe Weather Station 1290 and 95.7 WHIO.
6: The latest scan of the live Doppler 7 radar, it's all clear sunny out there this hour and warm today. It's 86 in Northridge and 86 in downtown Dayton at 4:32. 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
0: All right, 25 now till the top of the hour. We'll check in with Senator Ron Johnson in just a second. 800-941-SHAWN is our number. 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We have been following, and many of you are very interested in what is going to happen to Anthony Fauci, who invoked the Fifth Amendment 111 times, something in 2022 he said he would never do. We've had James Uthmeyer, the AG of my free state of Florida, on the program, and they are now involved in an active criminal investigation into Anthony Fauci. Rand Paul, who wrote a great book about Fauci, a lot of information in there about what they knew and when they knew it, about the Wuhan lab, the EcoHealth Alliance, the panic that they were in the earliest days of COVID, knowing that taxpayer dollars likely went to fund that Wuhan lab, funneled through the EcoHealth Alliance. They knew coronavirus research took place, and they knew gain-of-function research also took place. And the wet market deception, they knew was a lie. But putting all of that aside, there is going to be accountability, at least on the state level. Rand Paul scheduling a contempt of Congress vote tomorrow. Ron Johnson, who sits on the Senate Committee on Homeland Security and Governmental Affairs, is going to join us in a second to talk about what he learned from Fauci last week and what his committee is investigating. Let me play Senator Ron Johnson slamming Fauci for repeatedly taking the Fifth.
1: I certainly understand why, on the advice of counsel, you're not answering any questions, because I think it'd be almost impossible for you to answer the questions truthfully without really demonstrating what you did, your culpability, self-incriminating. We have, all of us, has prepared a lot. I've been deluged with questions to ask Dr. Anthony Fauci. There are so many legitimate questions that deserve answers, and now you're not willing to provide those answers.
0: Joining us now is Wisconsin Senator Ron Johnson. By the way, Senator, it's great to see you. I wish under better circumstances in the National Cathedral at the memorial for our friend Lindsey Graham, but it was good to catch up with you.
2: Well, you did a wonderful job in your remarks. I mean, really, really heartfelt. It was a sad occasion, but it was a celebration of a real American hero. So I appreciate you taking the time and doing such a great job.
0: Well, it was my honor. Those are not easy to do for those that ever speak in public, and I have no problem speaking in public or ever shutting up. But let me discuss here about Fauci. What is it that you've learned? Because Rand Paul had those feverish late night email exchanges back and forth, members of the NIH. What did they know? When did they know it? And what about culpability? What about, I know he got the pardon. I don't know if it's legitimate. I don't know if it was an auto pen pardon or a real Biden pardon. I have no idea. So it seems like that's going to be a difficult path to go down, no?
2: Well, first of all, we've known for quite a few years, ever since we got the emails really describing the cover-up that occurred at the end of January, early February, where Anthony Fauci corralled all these people who he'd given grants to, who said, it looks like it's man-made to me, and corralled them within a couple of days. All of a sudden, no, that's conspiracy theory, and they write the approximate origin explanation. So we knew about that, but again, it was good to have that further confirmed. I thought Chairman Paul did a great job in his opening statement just laying that out. I think the most significant thing that we learned from the diaries was, first of all, he lied to his own diary. But what he was telling his own diary was completely different from what he's telling the public. And the most significant thing there is when he said he thought that the coronavirus would be maybe double a bad flu season. Again, not to downplay a bad flu season, but the Oxford Center for Evidence-Based Medicine has been in this out since early 2020 as well. They're looking at a case fatality rate of something by 2.25, about double flu season. And I was making the point back then, you can't shut down the American economy. I don't know if you remember, I made the analogy, you know, we tragically lose tens of thousands of people on the highways each year, but we don't shut them down. And Fauci from the podium said, oh, that comment's way out. No, it was a pretty good analogy. And, of course, he used the, because he went public and said it's going to be 10 times a bad flu season to justify the shutdowns that devastated people's lives, devastated our economy, their businesses, you know, justified the experimental gene therapy injections that, again, to this day, federal health officials are not acknowledging the injuries they caused so these people can't get treated. So, again, Fauci lied about his gain-of-function support, you know, his funding for gain-of-function, probably produced the coronavirus, I mean, led to the production of the coronavirus, caused a pandemic, and then he pushed remdesivir, which nurses call run death is near because it knocks out your kidneys, sabotaged early treatment with things like ivermectin, hydroxychloroquine, and other things, all in favor of the experimental gene therapy injection that FDA officials knew within 3 months that their algorithms are going to hide safety signals. There's not one news outlet that's covered my report from April 29th as news. I've been on Fox News. I've been on Fox Business in terms of being interviewed by people like yourself. Nobody has covered what I biggest government scandals in our lifetime. Government health officials knew these shots could kill people, they could permanently maim people, and they're covering it up to this day.
0: You know, when you think about gain of function, Fauci, correct me if I'm wrong, didn't he in 2012 say that even if it caused a worldwide pandemic, he would still support gain of function research? That to me is insane.
2: Well, he was obviously a big supporter of it. He funded it prior to the moratorium. Then he figured out a way to weasel his way around the moratorium. And they came up with this complicated process that they never used. You could continue to do gain of function if you're already doing it before that. And again, all he ever tried to do was redefine it. So he could claim, oh, we didn't do gain of function. Of course you're doing gain of function. You knew who Ralph Baric was. You knew who Peter Daszak was. You knew the Bat Lady. You knew you were funding it. That's why he had to cover it all up, lying bald-faced to the American public for years. You know, his day of reckoning in terms of public accountability came last Wednesday. That was a devastating day for a megalomaniacal narcissist like Anthony Fauci.
0: Let me ask you two questions I've been asking attorneys, and I'm getting mixed answers from both from many of them. If, in fact, we find out that the Fauci pardon was an auto-pen pardon, do you think there is a way... would the validity of it stand if Joe Biden didn't sign it himself?
2: I think that would be a hard case to prove. I've just heard that there's evidence that he was fully aware of it. So I wouldn't hang my hat on that one. I'm going to be meeting with the Florida Attorney General here at the end of the day. I'm not sure what he wants to talk about. But again, I appreciate the fact that he's at least looking at pursuing charges. I know Coach Tuberville, who will probably be the next... Governor of Alabama says that he's going to keep Anthony Fauci in court every day of his life. So you do have the possibility of state charges, and that's incredibly important. I mean, I think Anthony Fauci is a criminal multiple times over. He deserves to go to jail. But the first part of accountability, and probably the most important part, is to expose him. And Anthony Fauci has been exposed as the corrupt phony that he is. What's unfortunate, and it was actually unbelievable how the Democrats, they lined up to continue to deify him. Yeah, and you had Senator Kim read Teddy Roosevelt's Man in the Arena. Like this, you know, I'm sorry, this scumball. I mean, that's what Anthony thought. He's a scumball, okay? He's not the man in the arena. He's somebody who has caused untold damage. Read Bobby Kennedy's The Real Anthony Fauci. Look at how Anthony Fauci experimented on foster children without guardian ad litems on his AIDS research, on AZT. I mean, this is a very bad man right here. And the fact that he's ever, you know, granted sainthood by the left is appalling.
0: You know, I'm very proud of James Uthmeyer, the AG of my state of Florida. I mean, he's serious. This is a real criminal investigation going on in this state. We had him on the program this week to talk about it. Quick break, more with Wisconsin Senator Ron Johnson on the other side. Then your call's coming up, 800-941-SHAWN, if you want to join us today.
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6: Now from the WHIO News Center, here are the three big things you need to know. One person is dead after trying to break into a house in Harrison Township this morning. West Nile virus is found from a mosquito in a Montgomery County park. And our current top local story, the coroner's office identifying the man killed and an officer-involved shooting in New Lebanon.
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8: Just did get a report of a crash southbound 675. The left lane is blocked. Just past Indian Ripple with a crash. Cops, fire crews on the scene. Traffic is very slow in both directions there. A crash on southbound 75, Edwin C. Moses Boulevard, still causing some slow going. Be prepared to slow quickly. Slow down's about 2.5 miles right now. Also, a crash on South Smithville Road, north of Burkhart. Lockhart. Dayton Police and Fire on the scene. I'm Will Harris, WHIO Triple Team Traffic.
6: And now here's the Miami Valley's most accurate and dependable forecast.
9: The rest of our Wednesday out there, it's clear and calm. Increasing humidity with temperatures falling into the 60s overnight tonight. Lots of clouds increasing tomorrow with perhaps a stray shower in the afternoon. I'm Storm Center 7 meteorologist Ryan Mirando for Dayton Severe Weather Station 1290 and 95.7 WHIO.
6: The latest scan of the live Doppler 7 radar. It's all clear. Plenty of sunshine around the area right now. 87 in Tip City and 86 in downtown Dayton at 447. These stories and more coming up. Our next scheduled newscast is at 5 o'clock. I'm Ron Otto, WHIO.

0: Now for the Total Wealth Radio Report, Megan Mozak here with Curt Miller, Senior Vice President and Senior Wealth Advisor with Russell Total Wealth and Wellness. When we go through days or weeks of volatility in the markets, it's hard to know what to do. Curve, what can you tell us?
1: 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It's like when you get on an airplane. It's normal to feel some level of turbulence. And same way when you're in the markets. Markets will cycle regularly. Market corrections and bear markets are actually a normal part of being in the markets. It's just like a normal part of flying. So if you feel nervous when you read headlines about big drops in the market, you might not know enough about how your money's positioned. That's why it's so important to get the right guidance on a financial plan for your retirement.
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5: With Wisconsin Senator Ron Johnson is with us. I'd be negligent if I didn't ask you about this rise in this Democratic Socialist or DSA movement around the country, because it's also impacting a state like yours. You know, we had El Sayed win last night in Michigan. You know, their stated DSA beliefs are eliminate the Senate, Congress chooses the president and judges, amnesty for illegals, abolish the borders, abolish ICE, defund the Department of War. How dumb is that? End all deportations, eliminate cash bail. A wealth tax, everything's free, free, free, Green New Deal, abolish prisons, police, and government ownership of corporations. Now, we had El Sayed pull it out in the end. You have the leading candidate to be the next governor of the great state of Wisconsin. I love the people of Wisconsin. I love the people of Michigan. I love the people in Pennsylvania, because to me, they're the salt of the earth, the people that really make our country great. And, you know, this is a woman that said it's about time we effing 86 Trump. Actually said it, gives a rambling answer about wanting to cancel Thanksgiving, says the system is not working when asked if she wants to abolish the police, which means yes, and, you know, gets into this bizarre description, having a son that is half white and as being in proximity to whiteness. I mean, but it looks like she's going to win the nomination in your state. She, you know, our main competitor dropped out.
6: She almost certainly will. And again, I know a lot of Republican political pundits are kind of celebrating the victory of El Sayed in Michigan, probably celebrate the victory of Francesca Hong in Wisconsin. I find it utterly depressing. I think many Democrats have always been

0: was it communist and socialist, but they were closet. They knew that they couldn't really reveal their true beliefs to the public, or there's no possibility of them getting elected. Now they're out of the closet. Now they are, you know, just up front in your face. This is who we are, and they're winning elections, at least primaries. So again, I blame our news media. I blame our education system for not properly educating people about what socialism, communism results in, destroys economies, destroys nations, results in tyrannical dictatorships that murder tens of millions of their citizens. Again, there's no way that socialism should have any foothold in America, and yet it's got a pretty strong foothold. Covered now in New York by a radical left socialist. So again, I find that utterly depressing. These people need to be defeated. And so, you know, I'll call on everybody listening here, vote. Go vote. You can't sit this one on the sidelines. You have to get out and vote for Republicans, for conservatives. These people have to be defeated. They've got to be thoroughly, thoroughly defeated.
1: Well, we're on the same page. I'm saying you better take this threat seriously. And yeah, you're right. There may be some people say, oh, good, we're going to go up against El Sayed. That's a slam dunk. No, it's not. There's no such thing as any election that is a slam dunk until all the votes are counted and people take the time and the effort to go and vote. And you're also right about one thing. Traditional Democrats that lean socialist, leftist, they would hide their beliefs. And the things that would get them defeated at the ballot box, they never mention, but they believe them. Or this is where judicial activism comes into play, because what they couldn't accomplish legislatively, they would use the courts to try to push through their radical agenda. But now it's out in the open. I don't know if you're aware of this, but since, believe it or not, 2019, there are 250 members now serving in elected public offices that are DSA endorsed candidates. This election will have over 40, including in your state of Wisconsin with Francesca Hong, over 40 DSA supporting candidates. This is not a small movement anymore. This is not just Mamdani and AOC and the Squad and Bernie and Pocahontas. It's bigger than that.
0: No, and it should frighten clear-thinking Americans. They kind of snuck up on us. There's no doubt about it. But like I say, now they're in your face. Now there's no reason not to be aware of this. And they just need to be defeated. It's just that simple. This movement must be defeated.
1: Well, I appreciate all the work that you're doing, all the investigative work. I love the fact that you're going to pursue every avenue to hold Fauci accountable. Anytime you want to come on and talk about what people can do to help the Republican running for governor and help the great people of Wisconsin, let us know. We're very fond of your state, very fond of the people there, very fond of the people of Michigan and Pennsylvania, good people. And we do always appreciate your time. It was good to catch up with you last week, sir.
0: We'll support Tom Tiffany in Wisconsin for governor. Defeat Francesca Hong. Tom Tiffany, send him money. He needs it.
1: All right. We appreciate it. Senator Ron Johnson, Wisconsin, 800-941-SHAWN, if you want to be a part of the program. Everyone needs a safety security strategy. Now, there might be that situation where there's only one answer. Somebody wants to kill you and your family. That will require lethal force. According to the FBI, that's only 0.001% of the time. But as part of my everyday safety security strategies, yes, I have that option, but I also have the non-lethal technology known as BYRNA.com. 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
3: Tracking cold front to move in tomorrow, I'm Storm Center 7 meteorologist Ryan Miranda. How it impacts us for days in the Storm Center 7 forecast coming up.
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5: Just happening a few minutes ago, southbound 675, left lane blocked at Indian River Road, marker 10. There's a crash with cops and fire crews on the scene. Traffic slow in both directions. Also, actually, that's down to about one lane right now. There are some crews sweeping some debris off the roadway there, so be very careful. Crash on southbound 75, Edwin C. Moses Boulevard, still causing slow going. Prepare to slow and stop quickly. The slowdowns about a mile and a half. We also have slow traffic through the work zone, east and west 35 between 675 and Fairfield Road. Take you an extra 6 to 8 minutes to get through there. And slow traffic for about 3 miles northbound 75, approaching Route 73 in Springboro, about a 9 to 10 minute delay there. I'm Willa Harris, WHIO Triple Team Traffic.
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2: It is our top local story covering Montgomery County. The coroner's office identifies the man shot and killed by police in New Lebanon Monday. Cops say 34-year-old Jacob Rader answered the door holding a gun when they came to the home on North Falls Road to investigate a stolen car.
8: Contact was made by knocking on the door, at what time a suspect pointed a gun at the officers.
2: That's Chief Darren Townsend. The Sheriff's Department is now investigating that shooting. WHIO News Time is 5:01. It's now 87 degrees in Dayton. This is a WHIO breaking news alert to Auglaize County. A person is seriously hurt after being hit by a car this afternoon. Here's what we know now. Troopers say the person was hit on U.S. 33 between Wrestle Creek Road and State Route 65 at around 3:30. U.S. 33 is closed in both directions right now. No word yet on the condition of the person hit. We're working to get more details there. One person is dead after trying to break in to someone's Montgomery County home.
9: It happened this morning on Fairport Avenue in Harrison Township. Just before 2:30 this morning, deputies found a man shot inside the home. They were not able to save his life. A woman inside the house called to report the attempted break-in.
2: News Center 7's Letitia Perry reporting. We're trying to get the latest details there. Health leaders in Montgomery County say that a mosquito has tested positive for West Nile virus. It will be spraying at Wegerson Metro Park in Dayton after getting the positive test from a trap there. No human cases of West Nile virus has been reported. Public health will use the adult aside at dusk tonight, depending on the weather.
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2: City of Beaver Creek is considering a resolution to make the beaver a historic community symbol.
7: This comes as Beaver's Mini Mart on Haines Road faces a lawsuit from the popular travel chain Bucky's, claiming that their beaver mascots are too similar. The proposed plan is to formally recognize any local organizations who use the animal as their logo, with city leaders saying the beaver ties all the way back to the city's origins.
2: It's WHIO's Sierra Lawson. A vote will be held at 6 p.m. Monday at the Beaver Creek City Hall. WHIO News Time is 5:03. The latest Storm Center 7 forecast is next.
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2: 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Now with the Miami Valley's most accurate and dependable forecast, Storm Center 7 meteorologist Ryan Mirando.
3: The rest of our Wednesday, it's clear and calm out there. Temperatures falling down into the 60s overnight tonight to start our Thursday. We'll have increasing clouds tomorrow with a few isolated showers rolling through for our Thursday afternoon. Not for everyone to see. Friday, we keep temperatures holding into the mid-80s as this front sits nearby, so the best chance of rain will come on Friday for most of us to see some scattered showers and storms, and that's going to continue into the weekend. Highs both days into the mid-80s, an isolated thunderstorm or two both on Saturday and Sunday, but dry time in between that. I'm Storm Center 7 meteorologist Ryan Mirando for Dayton Severe Weather Station 1290 and 95.7 WHIO.
2: A latest scan, a live Doppler 7 radar. We're seeing a lot more cloud cover right now, but we're not seeing any rain out there. It is warm. It's 84 in Xenia and 87 in downtown Dayton at 5:07.
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5: Southbound 675, left lane blocked right at Indian Ripple Road, mile marker 10, with a crash. Fire crews and cops on the scene. Traffic is slow in both directions, actually. A crash on southbound 75, Edmund C. Moses, still causing some slow going this afternoon. Be prepared to slow or stop quickly. Let's see what else we have. Watch for slow traffic through the work zone, east and west 35 between 675 and Fairfield Road, and slow traffic for about 3 miles northbound 75 approaching Route 73 in Springboro. I'm Will Harris, WHIO Triple T.
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0: Mortgage, Monday through Friday, 5 to 7. Live stream is up on Facebook and YouTube. On the show tonight, more tickets to Josh Groban. You know, years and years ago when I was going out and tearing up the town and drinking and partying, I used to sing Josh Groban on top of the bar at the Sub House in Beaver Creek. Memories. Great memories. My, oh my. Well, anyway, we got tickets for that. We've got some food news. We got creepy kids in clown costumes. We got some mail call to get to. And, of course, we've got more fallout from the Buc-ee's versus Beavers Mini Mart. I got to tell you, I've been inundated the last day or two with just clever, albeit AI-generated, logos from local businesses that they've included a beaver. And there are some very creative people, well, I should say very creative AI out there, putting this together. And last night, I launched one gallery. This morning, I launched another. I woke up this morning, and I must have had 20 different logos that local businesses and people had sent to me. Some of those include Hurricane Eating Heating and Air, thegonglady.com. I don't know what that is. Dayton Church Supply, that's obvious. Country Fresh, supporting local. Erie Excursions, oh, I know them. They do ghost hunting downtown. Let's see, Bradley. What is it? Looks like automotive, maybe. Curtis Media Transfer. This one I really like. Buck Roads. I guess it's a church, but the logo that they've created, it's very, very subtle. It's very, very subtle. Very cool. But if you want to check it out, it's on my Facebook. Look for Show Me Your Beaver Gallery Number 2, right? That's where you'll find all of those. So that's pretty cool. The other thing that I wanted to talk about, I had an ingenious idea last night. Actually, it was one of the edge heads who ignited this idea. But back before we all hated Buc-ee's, I bought a one of those Buc-ee's onesies. You know what I'm talking about? It's like a onesie for an adult. You can wear it. It's like a sleeping thing or just out in public. You can do that now. With the hood on it that looks like the ears and the eyes and all that. And I thought, well, what am I going to do with this now? Because I can't really go out in public with this. I will get pummeled. I will get berated. Somebody suggested that I combine that with my love of dunking booths. And the idea was to get a dunking booth, take it out to Beaver's Mini Mart, and I will be the target. I will be the guy in the costume sitting in the dunking booth. And for a very nominal donation, you would be able to take shots at, air quotes, Buc-ee. And that would be me. I did get an email this morning saying that maybe the city of Vandalia has a dunking booth. I know last night was National Night Out with the police. And I guess there was a dunking booth there. So I got to reach out to them. But if somebody, you know, a lot of nonprofits have dunking booths for their festivals and their events. And we also have a lot of event companies in town, some that even advertise on this station. And I'll be honest, I didn't reach out to them today. I had other stuff going on. But I know they listen to the show. They listen to WHIO. Maybe somebody will say, give them a nudge and say, hey, that guy on the radio is looking for a dunking booth. Maybe give him a call, 937-957-1290. Because we not only need a dunking booth, but we need a way to get it to the location and fill it with water. I'm assuming, I haven't talked to him, I bet the folks there at the Beaver's Mini Mart wouldn't mind filling up the dunking booth. But somehow, some way, we got to make this happen. So, call me on that number. That's the show. You can call me. I'm here until 7, here Monday through Friday. Or you can email me at eveningedgetodd@gmail.com. And speaking of which, we do have some mail to get to.
1: Back off the jaw, Jack, and it's time for mail call.
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4: Oh, I'm a big fan of yours.
5: 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The mail is here.
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0: If you'd like to send me an email, it's eveningedgetodd@gmail.com, or you can message me at eveningedgetodd. Hey, Todd, love your show. Well, thank you. I love your show, and you and I know you love talking about Bigfoot.
7: Yeah, I'm a big fan of Sasquatch.
0: I'm not sure if it's real, but it's just fun to think about and talk about and to, you know, sort of consider the fact that there's some bipedal creature lurking around in the woods watching us while we do everything that we do. I'm sure you are aware there is a Bigfoot festival in Salina, and I had to laugh out loud after seeing a video about it on Facebook. I've attached the link. The video is clearly AI generated, but there's something not quite right about it. Listen for yourself. Here's the clip. By the way, thanks for standing up for the little guy at Beaver's Mini Mart. We love that place, Dwayne in Beaver Creek. All right. Well, thank you, Dwayne. I am very aware of the Bigfoot Festival. It's called the Spirit of the Forest Bigfoot Festival. A couple of years ago, it launched in Greenville, and I was up there for it. I went up there. We did a little podcast, me and a buddy, my friend Tim DeBusk, and it was great. And then last year, they moved it to Salina. I guess it had more space, and I wasn't able to make it to that one. But they're doing it again, and I guess here's the clip. Give it a listen here and see what Dwayne might be referring to. Let's see here. Oh, here we go. Hang on.
8: Spirit of the Forest Bigfoot Festival, October 23rd and 24th in Salina, Ohio. Spirit of the Forest what? Bigfoot Festival, October 23rd and 24th in Salina, Ohio.
0: Salina?
8: Spirit of the Forest Bigfoot Festival, October 23rd and Where's... 24th in Salina, Ohio.
0: I believe it's Salina, right? I grew up here. I think it's Salina, right? Salina, Ohio. That's odd. You know, to be fair, I remember going to see... the folks from Expedition Bigfoot down at Victoria Theater a couple of months ago, and their announcer called it Salina. So that's a little odd. But anyway, it's in Salina. It's not in Salina. Hey, Todd, I came across a list today of the most dangerous animals in Ohio. With your black bear updates, I thought you might find it useful. It's from Cincinnati.com. I enjoy your show, Brenda, in Springboro. Well, thank you. Yeah, I do from time to time. If you're new to the show, maybe you're checking it out. I do black bear updates. Whenever we have a black bear sighting, because it is mating season, we might be out of mating season. But, you know, last couple of years, we've had black bear sightings here in the Miami Valley. So whenever we have one, I give it a shout out. But here's this story. Let's see. Ohio is home to black bears, venomous snakes, and even the occasional wandering alligator. Well, that is true. It's usually when somebody throws it in a lake because it's too big and they don't want to take care of it anymore. The state's most dangerous animal may be one that you don't recognize. So here's the top seven. Domestic and farm animals, number seven. Number six, wild boars. Number five, spiders. Number four, coyotes. Number three, black bears. When was the last time there was a black bear attack in Ohio? I can't think of one. Number two, venomous snakes. Snakes, not steaks. Snakes. We do have some venomous snakes. Sometimes they make it here, but usually it's southeastern. The obvious, and I wouldn't have thought about this right off the bat, but it makes sense. All, you know, it's white-tailed deer. It's the deer, because the deer jump out in front of cars and trucks and motorcycles and the whole deal. It says, on average, there's about 18,800 deer-related crashes every year. That's nuts. And there have been 45 fatal accidents between 2019 and 2024. So there you go. Some trivia you can use. Bobby in Miamisburg. Hey, Bobby, what's going on?
9: What's going on, Todd?
0: Hey, do you know anybody who has a dunking booth?
3: No, but I was trying to figure out, is there a real big a Bigfoot problem in Salina, Ohio?
0: I think there might be. Or is it Salina? Is it Salina?
3: Salina. Excuse me. No, I don't have a dunking booth, but I like your flash mob idea with the Bucky onesie and all the promotion you do for Cheez-Its. I'm surprised you're not on the phone talking to Kellogg's and working some sort of cross promotion.
0: Well, I will give you a little insight information. Kellogg's no longer owns Cheez-It. It's now owned by the Mars Candy Company.
3: All right. Well, then Mars Candy Company.
0: Yeah,
3: you do so much free publicity for that.
0: Right. So, well, that's a good idea. That's a good thought. I'm hoping that Beaver's Mini Mart carries Cheez-It. That would be ideal.
3: Well, making we bump up their sales or something like that.
0: Yeah.
3: I still think the dunking booth and you have to have some sort of punch card. I remember last year you did the thing where you went to a certain restaurant and you got a mug or whatever. I think you really need to do that at several locations around the Beaver Creek Market.
0: Okay. All right, Bobby. I appreciate that. That's my hometown. You know, I'd love to super serve them.
3: Yes, sir.
0: All right, buddy. Have a good one.
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9: With Todd? Okay, yeah. He's a lot of fun.
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10: Now from the WHIO News Center, here are the three big things you need to know. One person is dead after trying to break into a house in Harrison Township this morning. West Nile virus is found from a mosquito at a Montgomery County park. In our current top local story, coroner's office identifies the man killed in an officer-involved shooting in New Lebanon.
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12: Every left lane block past Indian Ripple, mile marker 10, a crash there. They're trying to clean up. It's looking like about a 10-minute delay right now. A crash on southbound 75 earlier today at Edwin C. Moses Boulevard, still causing some slow traffic. And watch for slow traffic through the work zone, east and west, 35 between 675 and Fairfield Road. I'm Will Harris, WHIO Triple Team Traffic.
10: Now here's the Miami Valley's most accurate and dependable forecast.
13: The rest of our Wednesday out there, it's clear and calm. Increasing humidity with temperatures falling into the 60s overnight tonight. Lots of clouds increasing tomorrow with perhaps a stray shower in the afternoon. I'm Storm Center 7 meteorologist Ryan Mirando for Dayton Severe Weather Station 1290 and 95.7 WHIO.
10: The latest scan of the live Doppler 7 radar. All clear across the area right now. Some sunshine out there and 86 in Englewood and 86 in downtown Dayton at 522. These stories and more coming up. Our next scheduled newscast is at 5:30. I'm Ron Otto, WHIO Continuing News.
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0: here on The Evening Edge, Monday through Friday, 5 to 7, live stream up on Facebook and YouTube. And, of course, that is the theme, if you are familiar with the show, Ted Lasso on Apple TV. Well, you know, Ted Lasso went away like 2 or 3 years ago. They did 3 seasons. I absolutely loved that show. Just loved it so much. And it was one of those shows when they decided to end it. I mean, it was really sad. I've gone back and watched all 3 seasons now, probably, I don't know, 3 or 4 times in the last couple of years. And I just finished the final season again last night because today was the debut of their return, Ted Lasso season 4. They brought it back. Jason Sudeikis returns as Ted Lasso. Hannah Waddingham as Rebecca. Jeremy Swift as Leslie Higgins. Brett Goldstein as Roy Kent. Brendan Hunt as Coach Beard. And Juno Temple as Keeley Jones. She's my favorite. Nobody else from the original cast are back. The soccer team, the guys, the writer, Trent Krim, they're not coming back. Not coming back. But I know that it dropped earlier today. I didn't watch it. I'm waiting for tonight because I didn't want to cheat on Mary because we both love that show. We have that agreement, right? Both, if we both love the show, we got to watch it together. We can't watch it individually and then compare notes. It just doesn't work that way in our house.
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4: 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Our top local story: coroners released the name of the man shot and killed by New Lebanon police.
5: More storm chances lie ahead. I'm Storm Center 7 meteorologist Ryan Mirando. I'm breaking it down day by day to impact our plans in the Storm Center 7 forecast coming up.
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7: Southbound 675, left lane still blocked past Indian Ripple, mile marker 10. A crash there. It's probably about a 10-minute delay through this area. Another crash on 675 south, blocking the right shoulder just past Route 35. Slow traffic through the work zone east and westbound 35 between 675 and Fairfield Road. About a 3-mile slowdown on slow traffic. Northbound 75 approaching 73, Route 33 in Auglaize County. Closed in both directions with a wreck. You're advised to use an alternate route. I'm Will Harris, WHIO Triple Team Traffic.
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4: It is our top local story to Montgomery County. The coroner's office identifies the man shot and killed by police in New Lebanon Monday. Cops say 34-year-old Jacob Rader answered the door holding a gun when they came to the home on North Foles Road to investigate a stolen car. Sheriff's Department is now investigating the shooting, and 2 officers involved in that shooting are on administrative leave. This is a WHIO breaking news alert updating a story we're following in Harrison Township. Investigators say a woman shot her ex-boyfriend when he tried to break into her home this morning. Deputies found a 34-year-old man dead, a broken door, and 3 children at the home on Fairport Avenue. They also say there is evidence of domestic violence in the home from the night before. The sheriff's office says the woman has a permit for the gun, and there are no charges at this point. To Auglaize County, a person seriously hurt after being hit by a car this afternoon. Here's what we know now. Troopers say the person was hit on U.S. 33 between Wrestle Creek Road and State Route 65 at around 3:30 this afternoon. U.S. 33 still remains closed in both directions. No word yet on the condition of the person hit. We're working to get more details there. To Pike County, the last man charged in the shooting deaths of 8 members of the Roden family and Gilley families now has a trial date after 10 years. George Wagner III will face a jury in January.
2: So far, Angela and Jake Wagner are serving over 30-year prison sentences for their roles, and George Wagner IV is set to spend his life behind bars.
4: That's WHIO's Sierra Lawson.
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4: The FAA says it's investigating after President Trump's helicopter took off despite air traffic not being stopped at Reagan Airport.
9: The White House's comment is, Marine One flights are piloted by some of the best aviators in the world, and at no point was the president in harm's way.
4: That's Fox's Peter Ducey at the White House. The FAA set new rules to maintain distance between aircraft there after dozens of people died when a commercial jet collided with an Army helicopter midair last year. Now with the Miami Valley's most accurate and dependable forecast, your Storm Center 7 meteorologist Ryan Mirando.
5: The rest of our Wednesday out there, it's clear and calm. Increasing humidity with temperatures falling into the 60s overnight tonight. Lots of clouds increasing tomorrow with perhaps a stray shower in the afternoon. I'm Storm Center 7 meteorologist Ryan Mirando for Dayton Severe Weather Station 1290 and 95.7 WHIO.
4: Latest scan of the live Doppler 7 radar clear across the area this hour. Currently 84 in Fairborn and 86 in downtown Dayton at 534. 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
0: 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Live stream is up on Facebook and YouTube. I've got a current events quiz, and we've got tickets for Josh Groban at Riverbend Music Center. If you'd like to play the current events quiz, be the sixth caller, 937-957-1290. We'll get you on the air, and you can take the quiz. I mentioned that I'm getting a lot of AI-generated ads for local businesses showing their solidarity to the Beavers Mini Mart, and they all include little cute cartoony pictures of beavers, and I've started a couple of galleries on my Facebook page. Show me your Beaver Gallery 1 and show me your Beaver Gallery 2. If you'd like to check them out, they're there. But I do have a question. I'm starting to see some of these come in, and I'm wondering whether or not these are actually truthful or real businesses, or if people are getting clever ideas and they're throwing it into AI and saying, hey, make a picture of this, add this, and then they send it to me. I asked this because of two that I received. The first one I knew, without a doubt, 100% not real. And I posted it. I shared it because I just thought it was funny. For a long time, people have talked about the idea that Limp Bizkit was going to play down at the Sunoco on Wayne, right? That's been a thing for a very, very long time. Well, somebody created a little show poster that says live and loud at your local spot, Beaver's Mini Mart presents Limp Bizkit live in concert September 5th. Now we know that Limp Bizkit is not playing there. So obviously somebody thought, oh, I got a way to spin this. So great. I thought that was funny. Now the other one, it could be real. And I asked, I said, is this real? And I haven't gotten an answer. It's a picture of a mermaid holding a beaver that says support Beaver's Mini Mart, and it's Mermaid Enterprises. And I'd be curious to know what that is. I know that there is a mermaid performing group based in Ohio where they dress as mermaids and they go perform. You can rent them out. You can rent out the mermaids. And I'm wondering if that's what that is. Because if that's the case, I want to hook up. Well, I want to meet the mermaids. Can we do some sort of event? I think that would be fun. An Evening Edge night with the mermaids. But maybe somebody knows the story on that. I don't know if it's legit, but it is a woman wearing a mermaid outfit, which is AI generated. But who knows? We got Todd and Xenia. Hey, Todd, how you doing?
22: Fine, thank you.
0: You want to take the current events quiz?
22: Yes, please.
0: All right, let's get it going here.
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0: Sponsored locally by Titan Graphics. Thank you very much, Norm Kelly, official announcer of the Evening Edge current events quiz. Now, Todd, before we get to the quiz, have I talked to you on the show before?
22: No.
0: Okay, so I don't know if you're on social media or on Facebook, but a number of years ago, I started the Todd Lodge, and it's for guys named Todd.
22: Okay.
0: So if you're on Facebook, look for the Todd Lodge and send a request to join, and I'd be happy to include you in the Todd Lodge.
22: That sounds great.
0: All right. Awesome. Tonight's questions, Todd, all have to do with high-end fashion. And I can just hear it in your voice. You know high-end fashion when you see it, don't you? Yeah.
22: Yes,
0: yeah.
22: I do.
0: Yeah, you do. Yeah, you do. All right. I'm going to give... Oh, by the way, you know how to play this, right?
22: Yes.
0: Yes. I'm going to give Todd three questions, three possible answers, A, B, or C. And Todd, the answer is always...
22: C.
0: That is correct. All right. Here's question number one. Vogue magazine reports one of the most unexpected trends this summer are A, $900 jeans stained with mud, B, Odyssey-inspired beach togas, or C, designer fingernails featuring painted sardines.
22: C, designer fingernails.
0: There you go. That's right. If you, and I'd love to talk to any ladies out there that have done this. If you have sardines on your fingertips, how much did it cost? I mean, I'm guessing hundreds, because that's expensive, but that's nuts. Why would you want fish like that on your fingers?
22: Not going to smell real good.
0: No. All right, here's question number two. A designer has gone viral after using a 3D printer to create shoes made from A, coconut shells, B, Costco shopping bags, or C, tennis balls?
22: C, tennis balls.
0: You got it. Honestly, they look kind of comfortable. They do. All right, here's question number three for the big win. American clothing company called Herkleon? It looks like Herkleon. Anyway, have released a new $80 t-shirt. They say that A, has strands of hair woven into the fabric from Brad Pitt, B, in a pinch, can be eaten, or C, only requires washing every 30 days.
22: C, washing every 30 days.
0: You got it. Well, congratulations, Todd. You are the winner.
22: Thank you. Thank you.
0: Hang on the line. We'll get those details from you, and we'll email the tickets out to you. All right?
22: Thank you very much.
0: All right. Don't forget to look for the Todd Lodge on Facebook. Hang in there, and we'll be right with you. There you go. That's how you play the current events quiz. We have a Florida man story.

Well, this Florida man story, this is one of the nastiest, meanest things I've heard somebody do. So there's a 31-year-old guy in Florida by the name of Justin Fountain. And it doesn't say, I don't know where, it doesn't say in the story where he's from, what part of Florida. But this guy was arrested, reportedly accused of stalking his ex-girlfriend of only 3 weeks, by the way. They met on Facebook and they dated for 3 weeks. And when the woman said, "Hey, enough is enough. I've had 3 weeks too many with you," hit the road. He did not take kindly to that. So he started stalking her. At one point, she had to get a restraining order in such a short time. A short time. She got a restraining order on this guy. Well, the woman says that he busted into the Red Roof Inn hotel where she's been staying and stole a teddy bear from her. Now, it's not just any teddy bear. And I honestly didn't know that this was a thing. And not to bring it down, but, you know, I've talked about this on my show. My son passed away in March and we had him, his remains cremated. And, he sits, on a table in my studio at home with a picture of him and some nice, little trinkets. This woman had a son who passed away and they put the ashes in the teddy bear. And I guess that she sleeps with this teddy bear, which is a sweet idea, but isn't that kind of odd? Seems weird to me. But anyway, this guy stole this woman's teddy bear with her son's cremated remains. That is just heartless and cruel. Well, he's been arrested, and the teddy bear thankfully has been recovered. But holy cow, what a horrible Florida man story. Man, oh man. 937-957-1290 is the telephone number. You know, high school football is just around the corner. And in fact, WHIO, again this year, we're going to be carrying high school football all throughout the fall. Kicks off here, literally, figuratively, in a couple of weeks. We'll be on every Friday. I think the first week we're actually even on Thursday night. So we're going to have two nights in a row of Todd's tailgate party. But I saw this story today on WHIO, and I just feel for these kids down in Lachlan High School. This is in Hamilton County. They canceled their football season this year. And usually when you see a story like that, you're thinking this is because of some discipline issue, right? You know, the kids were doing something during the summer. Maybe there was, I don't know, just something happened and they said, "Well, we're getting rid of this. We're not going to have this." Well, no, it's because there were only 15 players that came out for the team. Now, it doesn't say how big Lachlan is, if they would even have.

0: family, and it is the most American thing in all of America.
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2: Now from the WHIO News Center, here are the three big things you need to know. George Billy Wagner will stand trial in January, over 10 years after the Pike County murders. Coroner's office identifies the man killed in an officer-involved shooting in New Lebanon. And our current top local story, investigators say a deadly shooting at a Harrison Township home started with a domestic violence incident.
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4: Blocked on Route 35 West beyond Kiwi Street. A multi-vehicle crash, maybe involving a semi. Lots of traffic on the scene there. Only one lane barely is open. Traffic slow for over a mile. If you want to avoid this delay, exit at Wayne Avenue. Use the surface streets. Southbound 675, the left lane still blocked past Indian Ripple. That's near mile marker 10 with a crash. Cops, fire crews are on the scene. About a 10-minute delay in that area. Also, slow traffic through the work zone, east and west 35, between 675 and Fairfield Road. I'm Will Harris, WHIO Triple Team Traffic.
2: Now here's the Miami Valley's most accurate and dependable forecast.
5: The rest of our Wednesday out there, it's clear and calm. Increasing humidity with temperatures falling into the 60s overnight tonight. Lots of clouds increasing tomorrow with perhaps a stray shower in the afternoon. I'm Storm Center 7 meteorologist Ryan Miranda for Dayton Severe Weather Station 1290 and 95.7 WHIO.
2: The latest scan of the live Doppler 7 radar. It's all clear across the area right now with a little bit of sunshine mixed in with cloud cover right now. It is currently 84 in Northridge and 86 in downtown Dayton at 551. These stories and more coming up. Our next scheduled newscast is at 6 o'clock. 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
10: 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So they just released more tickets for the Evening Edge sneak peek party of the Green and Green Cheez-It Historical Marker happening on Tuesday, September 1st, 5 to 7, Carillon Brewing Company. There by Carillon Historical Park. We're going to be unveiling this historical marker that I sort of spearheaded. Chatted with my friends there at Carillon, said, hey, there's no historical marker commemorating Green and Green, the folks who invented Cheez-It. Could we do something about that? And they're like, yeah. So I filled out the application, did a little research. They made sure that my research was close to accurate and then corrected it. but we got it done. We got it done. And Carillon took delivery of the marker 3 or 4 or 5 months ago. And we've just sort of been planning this as we've gone through the summer. And the deal is happening September 1st. Now, there's I think there's about 250 tickets total available, and they're only $10. All the proceeds go to Carillon, but we're selling the tickets because we have to kind of keep the crowd to the fire code. That's really what it comes down to. Last time when we did an event there, when we unveiled the Cheez-It statue, we had many, many, many, many, many, many people there that weren't able to see or participate because there were so many folks there. So this time we're going to do it right there in the Carillon Brewing Company in the main hall. You're going to get a bag of Cheez-Its. You're going to get unlimited soft drinks. You're going to get a commemorative poster, and you're going to get to be a part of this cool event. And yes, the bar will be open. And you'll be able to do whatever you need to do there, but you got to have a ticket. So you can go to my Facebook page at the top next to the Show Me Your Beaver Gallery number 2. You will see a link. It's a little cartoon picture of me out in front of Carillon. You see the bells in the back, the whole deal. Click on that, and you'll see a link that you can go to get tickets. So get them while you can. It's going to be a great night. It's going to be great fun. And I'm looking forward to it. And then we'll probably have another event where we actually go stick it in the ground.
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8: 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Our top local story, new information on a deadly shooting in Harrison Township early this morning.
12: Tracking cold front to move in tomorrow, I'm Storm Center 7 meteorologist Ryan Miranda. How it impacts us for days in the Storm Center 7 forecast coming up.
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14: Earlier crash southbound 675 that had the left lane blocked past Indian Ripple. Looks like that's been cleared out of the way. The three left lanes are still blocked on Route 35 West beyond Kiwi Street. It's a multi-vehicle crash. There is one lane open, and it does not appear to be much of a delay. So I don't think you have to get off the highway to avoid any delay. Slow traffic through the work zone. East and westbound 35 between 675 and Fairfield Road. And it looks like that Route 33 situation may be back open again up in, that's in Auglaize County. You had been advised to use an alternate route, but it looks like that roadway has been reopened. I'm Will Harris, WHIO Triple Team Traffic.
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8: It is our top local story, updating a story we're following in Harrison Township. Investigators say a woman shot her ex-boyfriend when he tried to break into her home this morning. Deputies found a 34-year-old man dead, a broken door, and three children at the home on Fairport Avenue.
15: What we now know was a muffled gunshot on the 911 call. The caller then tells the dispatcher that she shot her ex-boyfriend and that she was fleeing the residence with the children.
8: And that's Jeremy Roy from the Montgomery County Sheriff's Office. Deputies say the woman has a permit for the gun and there are no charges at this point. WHIO News Time is 6:02. It's now 86 degrees, staying in Montgomery County. The coroner's office identifying the man shot and killed by police in New Lebanon Monday. Cops say 34-year-old Jacob Rader answered the door holding a gun when they came to the home on North Falls Road to investigate a stolen car.
16: Contact was made by knocking on the door. At what time a suspect pointed a gun at the officers.
8: Well, that's Chief Darren Townsend. The Sheriff's Department is now investigating that shooting. The last suspect in one of the most notorious murders in Ohio history will finally face a jury next year.
17: George Billy Wagner's murder trial is set for January. Investigators said the Wagner family murdered eight members of the Roden and Gilley families. Wagner's son, Jake Wagner, pleaded guilty for his role in the killings.
8: News Center 7's Letitia Perry reporting Jake's brother and mother are also in prison. The next chance for a storm comes later on this week.
12: A cold front is going to stall out and sit nearby us for the next several days, so this means rain chances ahead at least for the next week or so. Thursday, I'm tracking an isolated shower in the afternoon. Friday is going to be our best chance that most of us see some showers and storms, even an isolated thunderstorms both days this weekend.
8: Storm Center 7 meteorologist Ryan Miranda has the latest forecast in moments.
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8: A potential safety mishap involving an aircraft carrying the president.
18: There's an investigation underway into why commercial flights at Ronald Reagan Washington National Airport had not been halted as the president's Marine One helicopter took off nearby from the White House Tuesday afternoon. FAA officials believe the incident may have resulted in a violation of safety procedures.
8: That's Fox's Lillian Wu reporting. WHIO News Time is 6:04. 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
8: 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Now with the Miami Valley's most accurate and dependable forecast, your Storm Center 7 meteorologist Ryan Mirando.
12: The rest of our Wednesday, it's clear and calm out there. Temperatures falling down into the 60s overnight tonight to start our Thursday. We'll have increasing clouds tomorrow with a few isolated showers rolling through for our Thursday afternoon. Not for everyone to see. Friday, we keep temperatures holding into the mid-80s as this front sits nearby, so the best chance of rain will come on Friday for most of us to see some scattered showers and storms, and that's going to continue into the weekend. Highs both days into the mid-80s, an isolated thunderstorm or two both on Saturday and Sunday, but dry time in between that. I'm Storm Center 7 meteorologist Ryan Mirando for Dayton Severe Weather Station 1290 and 95.7 WHIO.
8: The latest scan of the live Doppler 7 radar, sunny and clear this afternoon, warm 87 in Huber Heights and 86 in downtown Dayton at 6:08.
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14: Still have the 3 left lanes blocked on Route 35 West. This is beyond Kiwi Street. A multiple car crash involving at least 2 cars. No semi was involved in that. Still emergency equipment on the scene. Traffic backed up for over a mile. I'm not really sure it's worth getting off the freeway. It'd probably take you about 5 or 6 minutes to get through that mess. Slow traffic for about 3 miles, northbound 75, approaching Route 73. And it looks like the lanes are back open, Route 33 in Auglaize County. A person had been hit by a vehicle. I'm Will Harris, WHIO Triple Team Traffic.
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10: It is the Evening Edge, Monday through Friday, 5 to 7. Live stream is rolling on Facebook and YouTube. Coming up this hour, I've got a creepy story about a kid in a clown costume. This happened in St. Louis. And remember a couple of years ago, there was a trend where people were dressing in clown costumes and just sort of wandering around and scaring people and making them generally feel uncomfortable. I don't know if this is the reboot of that trend, but this guy actually did something pretty tragic. But anyway, we'll get to that. Also, I've got a couple of idiots here to talk about at the beginning of this hour, so let's get to it.
27: You are a stupid, stupid idiot!
28: Comes from upbringing. Parents are probably idiots, too.
27: Idiot! Demon child king!
29: Wake up, idiot!
30: Silly dilly dilkio. I'm an idiot.
31: Yeah, that's true.
10: These all have to do with the interwebs. This first one, I've never heard this term before, but I know the videos that they're talking about. The story says one of the so-called First Amendment auditors. I've never heard this term, but basically what it is it's somebody who goes out with the camera on their phone or somebody is filming them, and they get in the face of other people. Now, sometimes it could be a celebrity, it could be a politician, or, you know, somebody who's noteworthy. They get in their face and they try to provoke them into behaving badly. I've seen these videos before on social media. One of the reasons why I stopped watching TikTok, honestly. But there's a guy by the name of Ian Pfister. He's 47, and he's one of these dudes. Apparently, he goes around, he taunts his targets, says nasty, obscene things to him. And sometimes, I guess, his wife films him. Bet she's a sweetheart. But he was just sentenced to jail after pepper spraying somebody in Michigan. This business owner was doing his thing, doing his business, you know, or not doing his business, but was running his business. And this jerk is out there harassing him on the sidewalk, saying all kinds of nasty things and trying to get him to respond. But then when the guy responded, this jerk with the camera pepper sprayed him. So now he's going to jail, 30 days in prison or in jail, 18-month probation, fine $548. This guy apparently is a former, the bad guy, a former heroin addict with extensive criminal record, and he's been labeled a habitual offender. And this guy, he just gets out of it. Says, accompanied often by his wife, Pamela, he targets locations such as strip malls, churches, parks, and government offices. His aim is to provoke those being filmed into overreacting, creating content that can then be monetized on social media platform. Well, see, this is one of those deals where a judge should just come down really hard and say, A, no access to electronic gadgetry, because they can do that. No internet access. You can't have social media. And we're gonna monitor you. They could do that. 100% they could do that. But I've said this for a long time. These types of crimes, they need to be even harsher than what they are now, because it's become so the internet's so proliferated with this kind of crap. The only way it's going to stop is if they really start pounding these people hard. I saw this story. This also has to do with the internet. This is the a nudification ban. You know what nudification is, right? It's using AI to remove the clothing of people. Generally, it's women. The nation's first ban on tools allowing users to generate non-consensual nudified content went into effect this past Saturday in Minnesota. A judge denied a last-minute suspension request from Elon Musk. Another hearing is set for August 19th to decide whether to pause the ban while legal challenges proceed. But it did go into effect. So the story with this is that Elon wants to keep his Grok. Yeah, he wants to keep it so people can remove, clothes from images. Now he says it's because he's afraid of what it could lead to in the censoring of freedom of speech. But a lot of the women or females who are being hit with this are high schoolers, and it's because little high school kids and junior high kids, little boys and teenagers, they think it's funny, and that's who's getting targeted. So yeah, there you go, Elon's all for that. And lastly, I've not heard of this one either, but this is a trend. Ian, you're pretty good on the social media. Have you heard of mouth taping? Have you? So the idea is that when you go to sleep, these trend influencers are saying you should tape your mouth shut while you sleep. Really?
1: I mean, there's actual products that are meant for this. It's just to help with, like, I don't think it's sleep apnea, but it's just to help control your breathing while you sleep. And so you don't, like, get, like, a sore throat in the morning, you got all this stuff. It's genuine. Like, it's genuinely, scientifically, you know, proven to help you sleep.
10: So the idea is that you just would then breathe through your nose. You wouldn't be breathing through your mouth.
1: Yes.
10: What if you get a stuffy nose?
1: Then don't do it.
10: Don't tape your mouth when you sleep.
1: Don't tape your mouth shut.
10: You know, the one thing that is good about that, it just dawned on me, is you know that doctors say that sometimes little bugs will crawl into your mouth when you're sleeping.
1: Yeah, what is it, like you swallow eight spiders a year?
10: Yeah. You sleep in there with your mouth open, and then the bugs crawl in when you're sleeping. You don't know if it's taped up, you know?
1: We just gave kids who didn't know about that nightmares listening in the cars with their parents.
10: What? I eat what?
1: Yeah. Eat spiders. Sorry,
10: yeah,
1: kids.
10: Yeah, yeah.
1: Good protein, though.
10: Yeah. 937-957-1290. Charlie in Bellefonte. What's up, Charlie?
3: Hi, Todd. It's a great day, isn't it?
10: It is a fantastic day. It's going to be rainy tomorrow, so get out and enjoy it tonight.
3: Yes.
10: So what's happening?
3: Well, I was listening to you talking about that team that only had 14 players and they gave up the season.
10: Lockwood. Lockwood down in Hamilton County, I think. They had 15 players come out for the team and they're like, well, that's just not enough for a football team. You know,
3: need to toughen up a little bit. There's enough to go, well, you only need 11.
10: Well, I know they could,
3: I was in school,
10: they could play both sides, right?
3: Yeah. Now, back when I was in school, it was a small school, very small school. We played six-man football. Now, that's a game.
10: Now, that's interesting. That's interesting. Yeah. You could do that.
3: Yeah, we came out with a perfect season, too. I'll tell you that.
10: Yeah, but
3: we did not win a game.
10: I never played football. I tried football for a week, and I just didn't like it. I went back to soccer. I'll admit that openly. That is a tough sport to play going both ways. Like if you're a lineman and then you got to turn around and then you're on defense and then you're an offensive lineman. I mean, I can't imagine how brutal that would be, you know, even at the high school level, you know?
3: Yeah. I mean, think about the band in the middle. Our band was not very good. I was not good enough to make the football team, but I did make the band.
10: Okay. Well, how many people were in the band?
3: Well, just me and my sister. She played the tuba and I played the washpan and used wood spoons. And we would.
10: Charlie, why do I get the feeling you've taken me down a foolish path here?
3: Would I do that?
10: Yeah, yeah, I love it. All right, yeah. Thanks, Charlie. Have a good one. Have a good one. I had, you know, he kind of had me. I could see a school with, you know, not a lot of players on the team playing short-sided. Because there are some, there are games in soccer that are like that. I didn't know that there would be like that in football, I guess. But I don't know if they, what is it, 12 players on a team on the field at one time? I think that's right. Is it 12, 11 or 12? I know it's 11 in soccer. But yeah, I can't imagine having to play both directions. That would be tough.
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8: Now from the WHIO News Center, here are the three big things you need to know. The Montgomery County Coroner's Office identifying the man shot and killed by New Lebanon cops on Monday. A suspect is in custody after a stabbing in West Carrollton. And a Dayton man faces murder charges in a deadly shooting last month. Full details on these stories and more are next scheduled newscast coming up at 6:30. I'm Ron Otto, WHIO Continuing News.
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14: Still keeping an eye on that earlier accident. This westbound 35 beyond Kiwi Street, a multiple car crash has all three left lanes closed still, but you can get through. There's one lane of traffic getting through there, and it looks like, again, they're in the final stages of cleanup there, hopefully. Watch for slow traffic through the work zone, east and westbound 35, this between 675 and Fairfield Road. I'm Will Harris, WHIO Triple Team Traffic.
12: Quiet and calm for the rest of our Wednesday. We start with temperatures in the 60s for our Thursday, increasing clouds with a few isolated showers by the afternoon tomorrow. I'm Storm Center 7 meteorologist Ryan Mirando.
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10: This Sunday out at the airline, Dairy Cream, 224 North Dixie Drive in Vandalia. It is the Evening Edge Ice Cream Social, postponed from last Sunday because of the rain. Now, this Sunday, I think we're also supposed to get some rain, but we're just going to just plow right through. Doesn't matter. Plenty of ice cream to be had out there at Airline Dairy Cream. So if you're out and about on Sunday, maybe after church, you're out running errands or doing whatever you got to do, swing by and see us. 1 to 3 p.m. Once again, the Evening Edge Ice Cream Social, Airline Dairy Cream on North Dixie. We got some breaking the law news here.
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10: All right, here's this creepy kid in a clown costume. So this happened in St. Louis. This past Monday, there was a stabbing. And they've arrested a 15-year-old boy who they think was involved somehow. Cops say a 78-year-old man's body was found in a roadway, had been stabbed multiple times. Around 9:11 p.m., Ring doorbell video at a home nearby with a timestamp of August 3rd shows a person dressed as a clown at a home in East St. Louis. up on the sidewalk. The Ring camera goes off, and I guess he was over, on the other end, you know, they're like, hello, or whatever. It picks up this creepy kid saying, I've been looking for you. The son of the woman who lives at the home says the creepy clown appeared on the front porch, stayed there for a few minutes, and then went behind the house. The man says his mom was home at the time. Well, that had to be alarming. Neighbors say they saw the teenager dressed as a clown going door to door in the area, peering into windows and carrying a large knife. Holy cow. This is horror movie material. This is awful. Police arrested the 15-year-old suspect they believe to be the kid in the creepy clown costume. The investigation continues. But I hope we don't see another rash of people wandering around in creepy clown costumes. We're getting to be close to Halloween. It's about that time. And I remember that trend a couple of years ago. That's one we can all live without.
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8: I'm Ron Otto. Our top local story to Montgomery County. The coroner's office identifying the man shot and killed by police in New Lebanon Monday. Cops say 34-year-old Jacob Rader answered the door holding a gun when they came to the home on North Foles Road to investigate a stolen car. Sheriff's Department is now investigating the shooting. Two officers involved in that shooting are now on administrative leave. One person is in custody after a stabbing in West Carrollton left them and one other person hurt.
7: Cops responding to Snowshoe Trail around 10:30 this morning over a fight. Both the victim and the person with the knife were taken to a hospital and are expected to be okay.
8: It's WHIO Sierra Lawson. Cops have yet to identify anyone involved. A Dayton man is now facing several charges in a deadly shooting last month. Cops found 42-year-old Theodore Montgomery with a gunshot wound in the area of Plymouth and Central Avenues July 24th. They provided first aid, but were not able to save him. Jamont Matthews is now charged with murder, felonious assault, and tampering with evidence. Wright-Patterson Air Force Base will conduct a training exercise starting next week. Combat readiness inspection will run from Monday through Friday. This will show how well the base prepares and responds to threats. There will be increased activity in the area, including gunfire and sirens, and you might see minor delays getting onto the base.
25: This is WHIO Continuing News.
8: Shelby County Funeral Services are set for two women killed in a crash this week. Troopers say Susan and Sharon Eilerman were in a car that did not stop at a stop sign at State Route 47 and was hit by a semi-truck.
24: Both women worked for the Fort Loramie Rescue Squad. There are visitation services both Sunday and Monday at the Garrett Funeral Home. The memorial service will immediately follow Monday's visitation.
8: 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Now with the Miami Valley's most accurate and dependable forecast, your Storm Center 7 meteorologist Ryan Mirando.
12: The rest of our Wednesday out there, it's clear and calm. Increasing humidity with temperatures falling into the 60s overnight tonight. Lots of clouds increasing tomorrow with perhaps a stray shower in the afternoon. I'm Storm Center 7 meteorologist Ryan Mirando for Dayton Severe Weather Station 1290 and 95.7 WHIO.
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14: Still cleaning up the crash on westbound 35. The three lanes are blocked to be on Kiowee Street with a multi-vehicle crash. There's still quite a bit of emergency equipment on the scene. Traffic is backed up for about a mile. It'll slow you down maybe 5 to 6 minutes. Slow traffic through the work zone, east and west 35, between 675 and Fairfield Road. I'm Will Harris, WHIO Triple Team Traffic.
2: 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It's called Miami Valley's Morning News, and it's all news, all weather, and all traffic all morning long. 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
7: 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Live stream is on Facebook and YouTube. Coming up, I got some food news. Bridezilla story and a crazy occurrence at a movie theater down in Columbia while people were watching Spider-Man Brand New Day. But I gotta mention this. This is kind of cool. I got a notification today from Facebook that today we've eclipsed 10,000 followers on Facebook for this show, which is pretty cool because it's what they call organic. I didn't go out and buy likes and follows. You can do that. You're not supposed to, but you can do it. And that used to be a thing that radio used to do early in the days. But the followers on my Facebook, all organic. I worked for every one of those followers. So I'm kind of thrilled about that. That's pretty cool. We got some Bridezilla news to talk about.
8: Bridezilla status.
9: You said I was a Bridezilla. I wasn't, was I?
8: If I start to go Bridezilla, promise me you'll yank me back to Earth.
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7: We haven't had any Bridezilla news in quite a while. Now, usually Bridezillas, you've seen the stories, you've seen the videos. I think there was even a TV series for a while about Bridezillas. Might still be on. Where it's either one of two things. It's Bridezillas just acting very badly during the whole bridal process, whether it be in preparation or rehearsal dinner or during the ceremony or the reception or honeymoon, whatever it might be, where they're just acting like they are the center of the universe and they behave that way. The other thing, I think, which could be sort of in the category of Bridezilla, is somebody who puts outrageous demands on their guests, whether it be destination weddings or asking friends and family to pay for certain things for their wedding. Now, there's a time and a place, and sometimes it makes sense, right? Well, there's a story out there about a woman by the name of Anna Lynn McCord. Now, I have never heard of Anna Lynn McCord, but she apparently is an Emmy-nominated actress. I guess she's been on some soap operas. She was on 90210. Ooh, I used to watch that, but I don't know who this person is. But she is getting married, and she and her soon-to-be put together a registry on the crowdfunding site Honey Fund. Now, the first thing that I thought when I saw this, I was like, well, wait a second. If she's a working actress and she's been on some soap operas and she was on 90210, now that doesn't mean that she's some sort of bazillionaire because she was on 90210. I mean, let's be honest, right? And even soap opera actors don't make a ton of money. I mean, they do well, but they're not living like Brad Pitt or Tom Cruise. or Julia Roberts or whoever. I thought, okay, well, maybe so, maybe so. Some of the wedding expenses for McCord and her soon-to-be, a guy by the name of Danny Cipriani, on their registry range from asking people to donate between like $125 and $600 to buy some things for the wedding. Okay. They want somebody to buy the music. I'm assuming a DJ or a band. They want somebody to buy beverages. Doesn't say if it's just soft drinks or alcohol, but I'm guessing it's Hollywood, so there's probably booze. Catering. They want help paying for the catering. Okay. Photography. You got to have a great photographer to capture all those lovely images from your wedding that other people have paid for. And they want somebody to pay for the rehearsal dinner and a wedding venue construction fee. So they're asking their friends and family, the guests of this nuptial event, to help pay for this. All right, so what's the big deal? Well, it turns out that she has a net worth of about $4 million. And the guy she's marrying, Danny Cipriani, is a retired rugby star who has a worth about $8 million. Net worth about $8 million. So between the two of them, they can more than afford their own wedding. That is a bit ballsy. I mean, can you imagine being friends with these people and saying, aren't you guys millionaires? Shouldn't you be buying your own beverages and rehearsal dinner? Isn't the rehearsal dinner the job of the groom's dad? That's the way it always used to be. Like when I got married, the first time, dad paid for dinner. I think that's the way it's supposed to be. Now, I understand if you're a young upstart couple and you don't have a deep bank account, but when you've got, almost $10 million in combined net worth, I don't think you should be asking your friends to pick up the tab on the DJ. Just a thought. We have some food news.
6: Hey, I'm kind of hungry. Who's got the food?
10: Well, what's your favorite food?
11: No slavery's here. Food.
12: This is a lot of food.
13: Isn't it glorious?
14: How do you get so big to do food of this kind?
15: This is so expensive.
7: So we got a couple of food stories. One is a legit story. The other's a little odd. And then the third one, we can't get here, but it sounds oddly kind of good to me. But anyway, Buffalo Wild Wings, they have teamed up with Pringles. They are releasing a line of Buffalo Wild Wing inspired chips. These are going to be Pringles potato chips that taste like Buffalo Wild Wings, Parmesan garlic, medium buffalo, and Asian zing. That sounds pretty good. I love me some buffalo, anything. Usually at this time, we're doing Wing It Wednesday, by the way, and we didn't have anybody. We had somebody cancel yesterday, and I couldn't get anybody to fill it tonight, so no Wing It Wednesday, but it will return next week. The release also marks Pringles' first collaboration with a national restaurant chain in more than 5 years. So look for that. There's going to be a whole line, I guess, that roll out in September. But we're talking chips, Pringles chips, Parmesan garlic, medium buffalo, Asian zing. KFC in Spain. This sounds, I don't know, it kind of sounds good. I've never done this. I've seen people do it. But KFC in Spain, they have teamed up with the animated sitcom The Simpsons. I know it's worldwide. I know KFC was worldwide. I guess Simpsons would be worldwide too. Yes. They have something on their menu. It's a limited time. It's called the Rosqui Burger, R-O-S-Q-U-I Burger. It's a KFC fried chicken sandwich with bacon, cheese, and Kentucky Gold Sauce served between two of Homer's signature pink frosted donuts with sprinkles, a burger, or in this case, chicken, in between two glazed donuts. Does that sound appetizing? Maybe a little bit. Maybe after a few. late at night. And then lastly, this one is the one that I don't quite get. Pepsi is heading somewhere you probably didn't expect. Your shower. The soda giant has teamed up with beauty brand Glamlight on its first ever body care collection, transforming two of its familiar flavor profiles into products designed for your bathroom instead of your fridge. The limited lineup includes Vanilla Slushy Body Scrub, which sells for $12, made with mineral exfoliants and glycerin, and Wild Cherry Body Wash, also selling for $12. It's got shea butter and a fruit acid complex. Whatever that is, I guess that what makes it so cherry-y. Both products launched through a TikTok shop. They did on July 31st. So run out and get that if you really, really, really love Pepsi. So there you go. There's your food news. And I saw this story. This happened down at a movie theater in Cartagena. Is that right? Cartagena, Colombia. It's where all the drug guys are. Cartagena. You know what I'm saying. You've seen the news. Movie screening was evacuated after one of the audience members apparently suffered from an extreme case of flatulence. It happened on August 2nd on Spider-Man Brand New Day at the Scene Columbia Multiplex inside a shopping center. Everything was going well until halfway through the film when the flatulent film goer decided to let her rip. I'm reading word for word. The theater goer's proverbial pumpkin bomb, wow, is that what it's called? Filled the darkened auditorium with a horrible odor, prompting audience members to flee their seats in disgust. Hundreds of film fans were reportedly evacuated into the hallway. Footage shows the aghast film fans milling about in the corridor, along with someone dressed as Spider-Man. I wonder if it was Spider-Man that did it. Wouldn't that be a scandal? While the screening was not officially canceled, many of the viewers decided, we're out of here. Smells too bad in there. I don't know that that would make me leave a movie, especially at the expense of tickets nowadays. No, I wouldn't leave.
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13: Now from the WHIO News Center, the three big things you need to know. George Billy Wagner will stand trial in January, over 10 years after the Pike County murders. Miami Valley will get another chance of thunderstorms coming Thursday, and the coroner's office identifying the man killed in an officer-involved shooting in New Lebanon. Full details on these stories and more are next scheduled newscast.

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back here on the Evening Edge, Monday through Friday, 5 to 7, live stream up on Facebook and YouTube. Another reminder, the Evening Edge is going historical. That's right. Tuesday, September 1st, 5 to 7, Carillon Brewing Company. It's an exclusive sneak peek party of the Green and Green Cheez-It historical marker that I helped spearhead with the great folks there at Carillon Historical Park. We want you to get the first look at it. It's beautiful. I've seen it. Tickets are only $10, but here's what you get. You get unlimited drinks. You get your very own bag of Cheez-Its. You don't have to share them if you don't want. A commemorative Evening Edge poster. And, of course, being part of something truly historical. You can get tickets on my Facebook page. You will see a link. Go to my page and click on it. It'll take you to the site. You just scroll down. You see where it says Evening Edge Cheez-It marker. And you click on it. And you can buy as many tickets as you want. But again, there are $10. All the proceeds go to Carillon Historical Park. I'd love to see as many Edgeheads out there as possible. I think it's going to be a great time. We had a wonderful time there a couple of years ago when we unveiled the big Cheez-It statue. Remember, that was huge. And I know a lot of listeners have probably just come to the show since then, don't know anything about that. Well, that statue is going to be out there so people can see and admire and get their picture taken with. The Cheez-It and the Cheez-It marker sign. That's pretty cool. So get those tickets now while they last. Well, there you go. That's the show. Thanks for listening tonight. We'll be back tomorrow just after 5. You can get the podcast at eveningedgetodd.com and many other podcast platforms. And you can always go back and watch the live stream on YouTube. Have a terrific Wednesday night. We'll see you tomorrow.

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13: 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Our top local story, new details in a deadly shooting in Harrison Township early this morning.
14: Tracking cold front to move in tomorrow. I'm Storm Center 7 meteorologist Ryan Miranda. How it impacts us for days in the Storm Center 7 forecast coming up.
13: Now WHIO triple team traffic, taking a look at highways around the Miami Valley. Not seeing anything too serious. I am seeing some congestion on 75 southbound, starting just before US 35. I can't see if this is a crash, but it seems to me maybe just some construction. Just to keep an eye out if you're heading through that area. It's our top story updating, a story we're following in Harrison Township. Investigators say a woman shot her ex-boyfriend when he tried to break into her home this morning. Deputies found a 34-year-old man dead, a broken door, and three children at the home on Fairport Avenue. They also say there is evidence of domestic violence in the home from the night before. The sheriff's office says the woman has a permit for the gun, and there are no charges at this point. Covering Montgomery County, the coroner's office identifies the man shot and killed by police in New Lebanon Monday. Cops say 34-year-old Jacob Rader answered the door holding a gun when they came to the home on North Falls Road to investigate a stolen car.
15: Contact was made by knocking on the door, at what time a suspect pointed a gun at the officers.
13: That's Chief Darren Townsend. The sheriff's department is now investigating the shooting. Health leaders in Montgomery County say a mosquito has tested positive for West Nile virus. They will be spraying at Weggers and Metro Park in Dayton after getting the positive test from a trap there. No human cases of West Nile virus have been reported. Public health will use the adult site at dusk tonight, depending on the weather. A Dayton man is now facing several charges in a deadly shooting last month.
16: Cops say Jamont Matthews shot 42-year-old Theodore Montgomery after an argument in the area of Plymouth and Central Avenues July 24th. Officers provided first aid to Montgomery, but were not able to save him. Matthews was later arrested and is charged with murder, felonious assault, and tampering with evidence.
13: WHIO's Ron Otto reporting Matthews is due in court for an arraignment on Tuesday.
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13: Out to Pike County, the last man charged in the shooting deaths of 8 people now has a trial date after 10 years. George Wagner III is set to face a jury in January.
17: Investigators say the Wagner family murdered the Roden and Gilly families back in 2016. So far, Angela and Jake Wagner are serving over 30-year prison sentences for their roles, and George Wagner IV is set to spend his life behind bars.
13: And that's WHIO's Sierra Lawson reporting. Taking a look at the live Doppler 7 radar, it's all clear around the Miami Valley. Currently 84 degrees in Tip City, 84 in Urbana, and 85 in downtown Dayton. Our next scheduled news in less than 30 minutes and immediately when it breaks. 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
14: Our Thursday starting with temperatures into the 60s with increasing clouds through the day, temperatures into the mid-80s by the afternoon, also tracking a few isolated showers to roll through Thursday. Friday is the best chance for highest coverage of scattered showers and storms. Highs continue to hold into the mid-80s. Both days this weekend, a stalled-out front continues to bring isolated thunderstorms. Highs both days into the mid-80s, warmest on Monday with a high of 87 with a chance for more storms. I'm Storm Center 7 meteorologist Ryan Miranda for Dayton Severe Weather Station 1290 and 95.7 WHIO.
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6: 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The Rockin' Green Tomato Festival going to be happening at Riverfront Park. 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Saturday 10:30 to 6 and Sunday 11 to 5. 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Festival's going to begin at noon and it's going to run through 10. 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It's going to be on Xenia. Lots of food, games, rides, and beer. Friday 6 to 11, Saturday 5:30 to 11, and Sunday 1 to 5. 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With your WHIO Weekend Preview, I'm Chris Hartley.
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19: All right, News Roundup and Information Overload Hour. Thank you for being with us. 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It's 800-941-SHAWN if you want to be a part of the program. So our friend John Solomon, founder, editor-in-chief, chief investigative reporter, justthenews.com, has a series of breaking news stories. That's the bigger headline that I can give you. Things now that the administration has been able to uncover. In other words, documents. In other words, someone might even call it evidence. In this particular case, and you can read the entire article when you go to justthenews.com, and the headline is, the FBI secretly opened a probe alleging that Donald Trump fired James Comey because he was a Russian asset, according to what are now declassified documents that John has gotten a hold of. It was now declassified by the White House. It shows the investigation, code name Oxford, was launched in the immediate aftermath of Comey's May 9th, 2017 firing and predicated on an allegation that previously released records show that the Bureau's own agents had mostly dismissed. Apparently that's in the documents too. Quote, the FBI is opening a full investigation based on the factual basis or articulable factual basis that reasonably indicates that President Donald J. Trump may be or has been wittingly or unwittingly involved in activities for or on the behalf of the government of Russia Federation, which may constitute violations of federal criminal law or threats to the national security of the U.S. According to this electronic communication opening the probe on May 16, 2017. And the goal of the investigation is to determine if President Trump is or was directed by or controlled by or coordinated activities with the Russian Federation in a manner constituting a threat to the national security of the U.S. or a violation of the federal criminal statutes. In addition, this investigation will also seek to determine whether President Trump and others yet to be named obstructed and or conspiracy to obstruct any associated FBI investigation. All right, so that's John Solomon is with us. Now, is that what the declassified documents actually say? I mean, you're quoting from actual FBI documents you've uncovered?
20: You are. You're quoting from the opening electronic communication that opened Oxford comma on May 16th, 2017. To really appreciate this, and Sean, your show has made it possible for us to unravel this whole scandal over 10 years. We're 5 months into the Trump presidency. We are 9 months into the what is known as Crossfire Hurricane. In the beginning of May 2017, at the moment this memo is written, the FBI has concluded they don't have any evidence from Christopher Steele of Russia collusion. They have concluded that Mike Flynn, one of the targets of Crossfire Hurricane, did not engage in collusion. They have been told that Carter Page, the other target of the investigation, was a CIA asset, good guy, not a compatriot of the Kremlin. They have used multiple informants to bump up against Trump people on all of those bumps, all of those interactions, found that people like George Papadopoulos and Carter Page were patriots. They weren't willing to sell out their country to Russia. They have, as one agent said, zero evidence of Russian collusion, that Donald Trump was somehow tied to the Kremlin and doing things on behalf of the Kremlin. That body of evidence, with the proof that they didn't have a collusion case, they decide to accuse the president of the United States of firing James Comey while acting as an agent of Russia. That is what this document shows. They give it a code name, Oxford comma. That was the code name for the investigation. It gets approved by the man who fired James Comey. This is a very important fact. Rod Rosenstein, the attorney general, and for the purpose of Russia collusion, the acting attorney general, is the man who fires James Comey. He knows that James Comey was fired for cause for not following Justice Department rules in the Hillary Clinton email case, not Donald Trump's case, Hillary Clinton. Despite the fact,
19: by the way, just to help people get their recollection straight here, Rod Rosenstein, did he not sign one of the four FISA applications, John?
20: He did. Yeah.
19: Okay. And let me ask you another question, just to be very clear, because I want to give the timeline here.
20: Yeah.
19: After the 2016 election, didn't we have professional intel, intelligence officials, long-serving professional intelligence officials, make a determination about this allegation of Trump-Russia collusion, and they came, their career assessment came to, there was absolutely no collusion at all whatsoever, and the only thing that changed that was a meeting at the White House in December 8th, if my mind serves me well, my memory serves me well, December 8th of 2016, in Barack Obama's Oval Office that Joe Biden attended. I believe that Brennan was there. I believe Clapper was there. Joe Biden was there. And did they not say, forget about the career professional intelligence assessment, we don't like the conclusion, therefore we will make our own conclusion, which would contradict the original assessment by career intelligence officials?
20: That's right. Let me walk you through that. So there are two things going at once. Is Donald Trump colluding with Russia? That's the FBI's call. And as I just laid out, by early 2017, they know there's no collusion evidence. They've done the spreadsheet on the Steele dossier. They've done the Mike Flynn close down the investigation. They've got that. Separately, there's a separate intelligence committee assessment. Did Vladimir Putin prefer Donald Trump or Hillary Clinton in the election? the career people, and you have the date exactly right. Your memory is amazing. December 8th, 2016, the career people provide an intelligence committee assessment report saying no preference. In fact, Vladimir Putin dropped out of the election, didn't try to help one or the other candidate in the fall. Before Barack Obama could be briefed on that, Barack Obama's people say, we don't like that conclusion. Do it over and come up with a different conclusion. We want it to say Donald Trump was helped by Vladimir Putin, which is not what the career people did. They didn't believe that. They didn't have any evidence of that. In fact, they knew it wasn't true because in the October timeframe, when Russia could have been most effective, they dropped all their active measures. They stopped engaging in the U.S. election. So you're right, Barack Obama.
19: But it runs a little deeper, and I'm only laying the foundation for where you're now taking this, because remember the first FISA application, everybody was warned, even Bruce Orr warned everybody, and everybody was aware that what became the foundation of the FISA application was Hillary Clinton's bought and paid for, ironically, Russian disinformation dossier.
20: That's right.
19: So it actually, if there's any Russia implications, collusion, if you will, whatever term is appropriate, in terms of setting up this narrative, it came from her and she bought and paid and they knew it was bogus.
20: You got it exactly right. Remember, Barack Obama gets warned at the end of July or early August of 2016 that Hillary Clinton set up this dirty trick, that she came up with a plan to hang a fake scandal on Donald Trump called Russia collusion. In September, the CIA tells him the person you're looking at, the person that that Carter Page, you know, who's cited in the Steele dossier, he's our guy. He's a CIA guy. He's a good guy, not a Russian collaborator. In October, they do the first FISA, signed by James Comey. By December, they've created the spreadsheet. They've fired Christopher Steele for leaking. They've done the spreadsheet and conclude there's nothing in the Steele dossier that's real, nothing that's actionable. It's bogus. It's intelligence garbage. In January, the FBI closes down on Mike Flynn, January 2017. They closed down. No derogatory evidence found about Mike Flynn and his dealings with the thing. That's a direct quote from the document I made public this morning. Then you get to May. James Comey gets fired. He's got his undies in a cranny. He's not happy about it. He leaks his memo suggesting Donald Trump is a bad guy. And then the FBI opens up an investigation on a predicate that they know is false. Their own files know and show that this is a false predicate. Donald Trump did not fire James Comey at the behest of Russia. He fired him because Rod Rosenstein concluded he violated DOJ policy. They know that there's no connections between Trump and the Kremlin in terms of criminal collusion or political collusion. I'm going to point something out. There's an incredible quote in today's story. It's from an FBI agent who worked the case just beneath Strzok. He's about as important to the case as Pete Strzok is. And he gives an interview to the Justice Department at some point saying, this was like being in a bad game of the board game Clue. They would just put two people in a room and say, that must be collusion. And he said, quote, this is a guy named Bill Barnett. I did not see any evidence of collusion between the Trump campaign and the Russian government. That is declarative. He's an expert. He's been doing this for decades. Later on, he goes and tells the Justice Department that he wanted out of the case because he saw the FBI just being abusive. Quote, he and others joked about the investigation into collusion could be made into a game, which they referred to as collusion clue. In that hypothetical game, investigators are able to choose any character, conduct any activity in any location, and pair this individual with another character and interpret it as evidence of collusion. He called out his own bureau for playing a bad game of Clue, which, by the way, harmed the reputations and infringed the liberties of all the people they were investigating. These are the documents that are now public. When the FBI opened up Oxford comma, they had no basis to claim Donald Trump fired Comey because of Russia. They didn't. They fired him over Hillary Clinton, and no basis to say that Donald Trump was wittingly or unwittingly under the control of Russia. Their own agents by that time had ruled it out.
19: I mean, it's so remarkable. Let me ask you this question, because, you know, we have a very smart audience here.
20: Yeah.
19: My question to you is, can people see these documents, number one, and where are the consequences?
20: Yeah.
19: Where's the accountability, John? And that's what I get asked so often, because, You know, we've talked about this now for a long time, and we have all these documents now coming out confirming, corroborating everything we told people was true. It's so frustrating to me.
20: I will never forget the day in March 2017 when I was sitting with you in New York and you said to me, let's peel back this onion. Something doesn't feel right. And that's 9 years ago, 9+ years ago, Sean and Sarah and all the other Greg and all the great people that worked with us. And we sued. We got documents. We won. Now the president has made it easy to release these documents because he gave me control of this task force and I can go get them for the American public. So let me answer two questions. One, the documents are sitting on the White House website, under the election integrity site. You can download them, hold them in your hands, and read them yourself. Nothing special for anyone. Everybody gets treated the same. Now, I can look at it. Two, I wrote a story for the first time in my life for the White House. It's sitting on the White House website in the press section. You can read the story I wrote. All the documents are also embedded in there, so we make it easy for you to understand. Now, let's get to the question of accountability. I've talked to several lawyers this morning. This particular case is a strong case of what we would call an overt act in the conspiracy case. Donald, the conspiracy is the Justice Department Intelligence Committee repeatedly violated Donald Trump's civil liberties and civil rights by investigating him without cause and merit, raiding his home without cause and merit. This would be an overt act. You could build that case. Now, I'm going to tell you something. I don't know this as a government employee, so this is not me speaking as the chairman of the White House Task Force on Government Transparency. This is talking to you as John Solomon, the reporter at Just the News. The current investigation by Joe DiGenova has been obstructed for months by Republicans. I'm going to call them out by name and give you the specifics. In the end of January, the Senate received a request from the Miami U.S. Attorney's Office, where Joe DiGenova would go to work, saying, we need the transcripts of John Brennan's Senate Intelligence Committee interviews so we can finish our investigation. These are crucial documents. 9 months have been passed in the Senate. John Thune and Senator Tom Cotton, the chairman of the Senate Intelligence Committee, have not produced these documents. And for 9 months, the Trump Justice Department has not allowed a grand jury subpoena to go to the Senate to compel the production of these documents. If there is no accountability, if there is no indictment of a Brennan or a Comey, we will look back and say Senator John Thune, Senator Tom Cotton, Attorney General Todd Blanche, or Acting Attorney General, soon to be Attorney General, you'll be partly responsible, because any other Justice Department in history, if Congress resisted this long on a piece of evidence, you would have subpoenaed them and you would have compelled the courts to get it. They did it in Watergate. They did it in Whitewater. They did it for Donald Trump. But for some reason, they've allowed 9 months to elapse or 8 months to elapse when they can.
19: I'm kind of shocked at a couple of the names that you're talking about here. Tom Cotton, you know, I've always found him to be a straight shooter.
20: Well, but I tell you, he had the request. He's had it since January, end of January, early February. He has not turned it over. There are people in the administration that have tried to call him. He hasn't returned the calls. They have not produced this document. I wrote a kind story back in May saying, hey, this has been going on for 5 months. Nothing happened. John Thune whiffed. Tom Cotton didn't deliver. And Todd Blanche did not subpoena. Now
19: that he's about to be the attorney general, let's see maybe if that changes things. I hope so. I wish I had more time. Always doing the legwork. Again, you can go to John Solomon's site, justthenews.com. You can go to the White House website. What is it? Whitehouse.gov. And all of this is up there. The documents, you can read them and make your own conclusions. We appreciate it as always, John Solomon. Thank you, my friend.
20: See you soon.
19: Great work.
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0: This is WHIO's Brian Kilmeade, number one for news and talk. WHIO Dayton.
19: All right, I have a question for you. Why are global central banks buying physical gold right now? According to recent reports, central banks around the world have been steadily buying physical gold to reduce their reliance on paper dollars. Now, think about that. 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
14: Thursday is starting with temperatures into the 60s, high near 84 degrees, with isolated showers for a Thursday afternoon. I'm meteorologist Ryan Mirando for WHIO.
19: All right, the headlines may change, but the threat is very real. Israel is in a fight for their very survival against radical Islamists, and that means the Iranians and their proxies in the Middle East. 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
13: 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Our top local story, the man killed in an officer-involved shooting in New Lebanon is identified.
14: More storm chances lie ahead. I'm Storm Center 7 meteorologist Ryan Mirando. I'm breaking it down day by day to impact our plans in the Storm Center 7 forecast coming up.
13: Now WHIO Triple Team Traffic. We do have a disabled vehicle. This is on 70 eastbound, just after Dayton Airport Access Road. The right shoulder is blocked, but fortunately I'm not seeing a whole lot of congestion through that area. It's our top story. To Montgomery County, the coroner's office identifies the man shot and killed by police in New Lebanon Monday. Cops say 34-year-old Jacob Rader answered the door holding a gun when they came to the home on North Falls Road to investigate a stolen car. The sheriff's department is now investigating the shooting. Two officers involved are on administrative leave. One of two people hurt during a stabbing in West Carrollton Wednesday morning is taken into custody.
10: Cops say they responded to a fight on Snowshoe Trail around 10:30. Both the victim and the person with the knife were sent to a hospital with non-life-threatening injuries.
13: WHIO's Will Harris. No word yet, though, on any names or charges. To Auglaize County, a person is seriously hurt after being hit by a car this afternoon. Here's what we know now. Troopers say the person was hit on U.S. 33 between Wrestle Creek Road and State Route 65 at around 3:30. U.S. 33 closed in both directions. No word yet on the condition of the person hit. We're working to get more details. Updating a story we're following in Clark County, the Department of Homeland Security is promising to go after Haitians with terminated temporary protected status. In a social media post, Secretary Mark Wayne Mullen says those no longer under TPS should self-deport or, quote, will arrest you and send you back. A federal judge lifted a stay that temporarily prevented the Trump administration from removing legal protections. There are 300,000 Haitians living in the U.S., with over 10,000 of them in Springfield.
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13: And to Riverside, the National Museum of the U.S. Air Force will be closing for a day next month.
11: A scheduled emergency response exercise is set for Wednesday, September 9th. The Air Force Museum Foundation and the National Aviation Hall of Fame will also be closed. The museum will be back open Thursday, the 10th.
13: And that's WHIO's Ron Otto reporting. Taking a look at the live Doppler 7 radar, it's all clear around the Miami Valley. 83 degrees in Fairborn, 85 in downtown Dayton. Our next scheduled news in less than 30 minutes and immediately when it breaks. I'm Ian James on 1290 and 95.7 WHIO Dayton's News and Talk. 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
14: Our Thursday starting with temperatures into the 60s with increasing clouds through the day. Temperatures into the mid-80s by the afternoon. Also tracking a few isolated showers to roll through Thursday. Friday is the best chance for highest coverage of scattered showers and storms. Highs continue to hold into the mid-80s. Both days this weekend, a stalled-out front continues to bring isolated thunderstorms. Highs both days into the mid-80s. Warmest on Monday with a high of 87 with a chance for more storms. I'm Storm Center 7 meteorologist Ryan Mirando for Dayton Severe Weather Station 12. 690 and 95.7 WHIO.
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19: I'm 25 now till the top of the hour, 800-941-SEAN this Wednesday if you want to be a part of the program. Look, when you're so excited, your dream is about to come true. You're about to open the business. You've been dreaming of for years and years. And then all of a sudden you have to hit the pause button. Because you're being told by your lawyers that you need this insurance, that insurance before you can open your doors, deal with this agent, that agent. It could be more complicated than dealing with the healthcare industry. There is a transformation now happening before our very eyes, in the insurance industry thanks to one company. And that's supersure.com. And that's why I want to introduce you to them. Now, it is a super agency. And now, if you're opening a business, I don't care how many employees you have. Let's say you have 25 employees. You're the owner, the CFO, the HR manager. You know what? It gets very complex. 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And because most of us get insurance policies, but we never take the time to read them. 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
19: All right, we have a couple of calls from Michigan. Let's get to them. Peggy, Tish in Michigan. Peggy's in Wisconsin. We'll ask her about Francesca in a minute. Tish, how are you? Glad you called.
4: Hi, Sean. Thank you.
19: How do you feel about the results of your primary last night?
4: Scared.
19: I like that. I like that you have a certain healthy degree of fear. This guy is now on the ballot for this midterm election. I would like every person in Michigan to understand what is at stake in this midterm and what it would mean for the people in your great state of Michigan. I'm very fond of the people of Michigan. You should have a healthy dose of concern and fear that this radical is on the ballot and he must be defeated. And Mike Rogers is a great candidate. And I hope people will wise up and be very aware of what is at stake here.
4: I voted for Rogers. When I went to bed last night, what's-his-face was down a point or two, and I was hoping it was going to stay that way. And when I got up this morning, he was up a point, and it was much closer than what they were predicting, because they were saying...
19: Listen, I expected he was going to do better. What I didn't realize is how much money, how many tens of millions that the Democratic establishment, Chuck Schumer, Whitmer, and the rest of them, had poured into this campaign to defeat El Sayed. Now, they'll never criticize him publicly. They're all afraid to. But look at Mike Rogers, distinguished Army vet, former FBI special agent, chaired the House Intel Committee, spent 14 years in Congress, pro-America, America first. And you know what? I'm honored to endorse Mike Rogers. He was on the program last week. We'll have him on often between now and Election Day. And by the way, I'll even invite El Sayed on. Let's see if El Sayed has the courage to show up on this show.
4: He scares me. That whole, they say they're Democrats, but they're not. They're communists. And
19: that is correct. They are.
4: They just.
19: I agree with you.
4: They want to take away your rights. And it's like, if that's what you want, then go to those countries that have that political parties that are ruled by those parties. If that's what you
19: I have a better idea, I think. See if you agree with me, okay? Because I hear what you're saying. You know, it's kind of goes back in a little bit of a spinoff of Love It or Leave It, meaning America. Here's my prescription for dealing with these lunatics, because there are 250 of them nationwide now since 2019. And we're going to have over 40 of these lunatics on the ballot this year. They now dominate the Democratic Party. The silence is deafening from every other Democrat, but for one elected Democrat, John Fetterman, you know, forget about Bill Maher and James Carville and Van Jones and Mark Penn. I mean, elected officials won't take them on. They're too cowardly. Here's the better option to me. Defeat them. Defeat them. Take this threat seriously. Look at their agenda and understand it is a threat, a direct threat to the America that we know and love and that inherited because of the blood, sweat, tears, sacrifice of so many. And if you don't want the presidency eliminated and the Senate eliminated and judiciary changed and amnesty for illegals and abolishing borders, abolishing ICE, defunding the Department of War, ending all deportations, eliminating cash bail, a wealth tax, you know, phony cradle-to-grave womb-to-the-tomb promises that'll never be fulfilled, abolishing prisons and police, and public ownership of business, the antidote is to beat them. And everybody, to make that happen, has to do one little thing, vote. So my message to all of my friends in Michigan, commit in your heart, mind, and soul, you're going to take this guy, El-Sayed, seriously and as a clear and present danger to our way of life. That's it. He wants to radically change this country. He has radical sick beliefs. And this is not somebody that is qualified to be a U.S. senator. And Mike Rogers would be great.
4: And when New York voted in Mondami, 3 million people voted out of 8 million people. And what happened to the other 5 million people that were voted, that could vote?
19: Understand, New York's a very different state, a very different city than the state of Michigan. It just is. I have confidence that the people of Michigan, by the time November rolls around, are not going to elect this guy. I do. And it is one of the most important Senate races now in the country. And I'm tell your friends, your neighbors. I'm going to actually print out a sheet of what the DSA lunatics stand for. And then you could just print it out and hand it out to all your friends, your neighbors, your coworkers. I don't know, anybody you run into, for crying out loud.
4: Yeah.
19: All right, Tish, let not your heart be troubled. Instead of, you know, being, you know, living in fear, let this be a internal motivation for you. You're on a mission to help save the great state of Michigan. Okay?
4: Yes, sir.
19: Oh. All right, God bless you. Peggy is in Wisconsin. Well, they've got their primary coming up, and you got Francesca running for governor there, another lunatic. What's up, Peggy? How are you?
0: I'm fine. Thank you for asking. I was calling in response to the interview that you had yesterday with Mr. Pruitt. And
19: yes, ma'am.
0: What he dealt with his child in school, and how he was talking about how the teachers have this agenda and the schools have this agenda that was not in line with what he wanted for his own children. And as a teacher myself, I become irritated, a little angry with those statements, because not all teachers are part of that. There are so many wonderful teachers that all we want to do is educate your child. I don't care about your politics. I don't care about your agenda versus their agenda. I don't need to get involved with that. I need to teach your child how to read, how to write, how to communicate. And I know that parents have come to this point that they feel like they don't have allies in the school anymore. It's a them versus us. And that's not true. There are so many of us. We don't want to get involved in your politics. We just want to help educate your child. And unfortunately, there aren't enough teachers who feel that they can speak up and say, I'm not part of that. So I wanted to...
19: Well, remember, this is why parents try to get involved in schools. And then you have tiger moms like Linda, and I don't blame her at all. I mean, remember, the FBI was investigating and wasting resources, you know, investigating parents at school board meetings that were speaking out against curriculum that really should have no business in school, as far as I'm concerned.
0: You're right. Parents should be asking questions. Parents should be involved. But I want them to know that there are some teachers who are actually conservative-minded, who are thinking along the same lines that they are, that my purpose in the classroom is to teach your child. The three R's. It is not to push some other agenda. And unfortunately, teachers don't feel that they can speak out about that, because we feel that we're in a position that we could lose our job if we don't toe the party line. And it can't be further from the truth. I don't know a teacher that doesn't teach or doesn't treat students with respect and dignity and kindness. I don't have to fly a rainbow flag in my classroom to get that message across. I treat all my students the same.
19: You have the right idea. Reading, writing, math, science, computers, artificial intelligence. Focus on the basics. Let the values be instilled in children by their kids. You have a right to demand that they treat others the way they want to be treated. They follow the golden rule. Beyond that, let's focus on getting their test scores up without lowering standards, which they are notoriously known for doing in states like New York. All right, Peggy, I'm counting on you. Stop Francesca in Wisconsin. God help you if you don't. Back to our busy telephones as we say hi to who's next here. Brenda in Indiana. What's up, Brenda? How are you? Glad you called.
6: It's an honor to talk to you, Sean.
19: The honor is all mine. What's going on?
6: You had on one of my fellow Hoosiers yesterday. So he's from Indiana. And so your question, you were talking about the whole thing with Sophie Cunningham and some of what happens to Caitlin, but you ask him if he was a Fever fan, and I can't even remember his answer, but what he went off on is the WNBA And he said, they don't even play the national anthem at the games. And even for All-Stars, they didn't play the national anthem. So I'm here to correct that information that got out on your airways and probably made a lot of people upset.
19: Yeah, I'd never heard that. And I would assume that if that were true, I would have read it somewhere. But I just listen to people. I've watched WNBA games. I watched the Fever. As a matter of fact, I'm going to tell you the Fever is my favorite team now because I think that I like Sophie Cunningham and Caitlin Clark. I wish Caitlin would have had a little more courage to back up her teammate, though.
6: Well, here's how I know that for sure. My husband and I work for the Fever.
19: Oh, you do? What do you do?
6: We're ushers, work for the Pacers. So we're there for all the events at Gainbridge Fieldhouse, which is a wonderful venue. You need to come to a game, you and Linda, sometime. It is a blast.
19: But if I'm going to go, I'm not taking Linda, but okay.
6: I can tell you what happens is that we stop for the national anthem. We have a wide range of guests who come to perform, all the way from elementary school choirs to professional people, nationally recognized, usually sung, sometimes just played, even by our Indianapolis Symphony Orchestra members. And people are invited to stand, take off their hats. And we also have a memorial in our field house for our Patriots who never returned from war. And it's an empty chair. And during the national anthem, that is always shown at some point. And everything stops. As ushers, we do not let people past us to be seated. And many of the other additional employees in the building, the clean team, the security people, servers for suites, everybody stops. So it made me angry when I heard this gentleman yesterday saying something that he really didn't know.
19: No, I'm so glad you corrected it. I kind of in my heart felt I would have heard about this. This would not be that go unreported in my view. But, you know, I just didn't know because I'd never been to a game. I have watched them on television. We appreciate you being with us. 800-941-SHAWN is our number if you want to be a part of the program. Look, the health, wellness, fitness, nutrition, longevity, all important to all of us. But many of us are guessing our way when it comes to our health. All right, what foods to eat, what supplements you may want to take, vitamins. You know, you wonder, you know, why do some foods that you eat bloat you or give you, you're tired after a big meal or you get brain fog? A lot of times, you know, that's not about getting older. It's about messages your body is sending you if you'd only listen. Now, your fingerprint remains the same throughout your life, as does your DNA, but your RNA can actually show what's happening in your body right now. Now, that's where the science of Viome comes in. Viome is a simple, at-home gut health test

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13: Thursday is starting with temperatures into the 60s, high near 84 degrees, with isolated showers for a Thursday afternoon. I'm meteorologist Ryan Mirando for WHIO.
0: That's going to wrap things up for today. Hannity tonight, 9 Eastern on the Fox News Channel. Senator John Fetterman reacts to the DSA domination around the country. We will debate a DSA congressional candidate, Chris Rabb, Stephen Miller tonight, Trey Gowdy tonight, Victor Davis Hanson, Clay Travis offering $10 million for last year's WNBA championship team

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5: 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Our top local story, a break-in leads to a deadly shooting in Harrison Township this morning.
6: More storm chances lie ahead. I'm Storm Center 7 meteorologist Ryan Mirando. I'm breaking it down day by day to impact our plans in the Storm Center 7 forecast coming up.
5: Now WHIO triple team traffic. Nothing major happening around the Miami Valley. No crashes. If you're up north in Sydney, they do have some maintenance on the ramp from 75 south to Ohio 29. So if you're trying to get off there, all lanes are closed. It's not going to work for you. It's our top story in Harrison Township. Investigators say a woman shot and killed her ex-boyfriend after he tried to break into her home early this morning.
7: That 911 call came from this home on Fairport Avenue around 2 a.m. Wednesday.
8: Do you know, did you hit him?
9: Yes, I did hit him. He dropped to the ground.
5: News Center 7's Amber Jenkins. They also say there is evidence of domestic violence in the home from the night before. Deputies say the woman had a permit for the gun. No charges have been filed. One of two people hurt during a stabbing in West Carrollton Wednesday morning is taken into custody.
10: Cops say they responded to a fight on Snowshoe Trail around 10:30. Both the victim and the person with the knife were sent to a hospital with non-life-threatening injuries.
5: WHIO's Will Harris, no word yet on any names or charges. An Englewood man pleads guilty to several dozen child porn charges. Justin James Beckley entered guilty pleas to 48 counts involving possession and distribution of illegal material involving a minor that was found in a cloud storage account. 70 counts were dropped as part of the plea deal. Investigators say there are no local victims, but anyone with information should contact Englewood police. Beckley will be sentenced next month. The city of Kettering is eyeing to close down their ice arena within the next decade. Kettering Parks and Rec said they're mainly doing this due to aging infrastructure, noting the arena's roof and chillers are nearing the end of their useful life. The master plan would also include improvements to the Furries Pavilion and outdoor trails. The city could vote on it next month.
1: This is WHIO Continuing News.
5: Updating a story we're following in Clark County, a man is facing charges in a shooting last month.
11: Cops say 63-year-old Jeffrey Crabtree shot a person on Bellevue Avenue July.